0: People were shot in Muncie Sunday morning, according to police. They arrived at the scene and found the three injured. Medics then took all people shot to hospitals, and police are looking into this. A food truck is being forced to leave the Indiana State House market over the slogan it has on their vehicle, Jarrett Lewis explains.
1: Smash Daddy's is having their participation from the market revoked after a few complaints came in about their slogan, "You'll love our meat in your mouth," on the side of their food truck. The move is raising some First Amendment questions from the truck owner, Scott Sims.
2: That was the irritating part, is I didn't have a chance to appeal it or even try to say, hey, listen, maybe I'll put something over it. It was just like, you're done.
1: Sims told Fox 59 he has obtained a lawyer and is preparing to take legal action against the market decision makers. Sims has had his food truck there for the last 3 years. Jarrett Lewis, 93 WIBC Mobile News.
0: And hundreds of children in Evansville got free backpacks and school supplies Saturday at a back-to-school bash. On the level, on the go, and on WIBC.com. Now the forecast from the American Standard Cooling Weather Center.
3: An air quality alert is in place through all of central Indiana and actually goes into Monday. Warmer and a touch muggier as well. High of 87. Storms move in overnight. I'm Fox 59 meteorologist Ethan Rosick for 93 WIBC.
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0: Hi, I'm Lisa Prather, and welcome to the Voice of Health with our host, Dr. Robert Prather of Holistic Integration, where lives are changed every day through the natural approach to healthcare. Well, we're doing a whole series on the top 10 killers, and we're on number 6, which is Alzheimer's disease. For women, 5.3% of all deaths are from Alzheimer's.
1: Right.
0: Yeah, that's for women. And for men is 2.2. And we're on the third part of a four-part series. We're talking about diagnostics. But let's kind of recap a little bit. The first was on the problem. We gave kind of an intro to Alzheimer's, which some things were, very alarming. Dr. Prather, you said 142% increase.
1: Right, from 2000 to 2022, which it's expected to actually double again in about that amount of time. So it's the fastest growing cause of death in the world right now. So, you know, what is it that, because Alzheimer's used to be way back when a very rare disease. And well, actually not that, like in 1960, it was, hardly anybody ever had Alzheimer's. That was like 1 in 100,000 or something like that. So, what is it that's actually changed to cause this to take off like it has? The first time that it was discovered was in 1906 by Dr. Alzheimer. Mm-hmm. What he did was he documented the symptoms and then did an autopsy on the brain. And what he found was that there were plaques. So basically, there's protein fragments, there's a entanglement that occurs and causes the brain cells to die. So because what it does is it interferes with the connection between brain cell and brain cell. So if they don't have that input, then they start to die.
0: Mm-hmm.
1: And then the brain death eventually causes all the functions to stop. First thing, of course, is cognition, short-term memory, all those types of things. But then it then progresses to the functions that the brain, that tells the heart to pump, you to breathe, all those types of things shut down, and then you die. And it's actually, death usually occurs 3 to 7 years
0: from diagnosis. That was shocking to me also.
1: Yeah.
0: 3 to 7 years after the diagnosis.
1: After the diagnosis.
0: Wow. And how many deaths per year did...
1: Well, it's, right now, it's between 116 and 120,000 deaths a year. Mm-hmm. But one of the things that they feel is that there's actually a contribution to quite a few other deaths.
0: Mm-hmm.
1: So you have all the problems that start to occur with that, and then everything starts shutting down.
0: Mm-hmm.
1: So it's a major problem. 2/3 of the deaths are women.
0: Yeah, and we talked about that, and why is that?
1: Well, nobody really completely knows, but there's a theory that, of course, men's brains are larger, so it just takes longer to actually break it down. More susceptibility, in other words, there's a lot of theories, but nobody knows exactly why.
0: Yeah, and the men's brains are just larger because their heads are larger.
1: Right.
0: Not because they're smarter.
1: As you want to make sure that you point that out.
0: Yeah.
1: But that's a good one.
0: Well, so we're going to talk about, we're in our part 3 of a 4-part series, diagnostics. Before we go into that, anything else that you want to
1: talk about? Also, the difference between Alzheimer's and dementia. Everyone who has Alzheimer's has dementia, but not everybody who has dementia has Alzheimer's.
0: Right.
1: So, it's a very big problem. 5% of everyone who is 65 and older has severe dementia.
0: 5%.
1: 5%. And then 10% have mild to moderate
0: dementia.
1: So, it's 15% of all people who are 65 and older.
0: Mm-hmm.
1: And then there's a huge amount of cost and stress with that, because if you can, it's easier to take care of someone if they have their mind and their body starts to go.
0: Mm-hmm.
1: But it's much more difficult if the mind starts to go and the body doesn't.
0: Mm-hmm.
1: So, it's not just a cost for the individual, which is huge, but also for the loved ones and the caretakers.
0: Yeah. All right, well, let's talk about diagnostics for Alzheimer's. First of all, Dr. Prather, can Alzheimer's be diagnosed accurately?
1: Well, it used to, until very recently, it was a situation where it was after death occurred. Mm-hmm. Then they could do the autopsy and determine that it was Alzheimer's. But there's been a very excellent breakthrough in diagnostics now. So now they can actually usually determine what is the underlying problem, and so they can classify which type of dementia is occurring, and usually they can figure out that it is Alzheimer's.
0: So what imaging should be done for Alzheimer's disease?
1: Well, there's some very specialized types of imaging, and of course, what you do is kind of a progression. There's MRIs, things along those lines, but there's something called a SPECT, which is a very accurate type of way of actually doing it. Mm-hmm. So the imaging has been able to improve quite a bit to find out exactly what's going on. So imaging is a critical part of any type of diagnostics with Alzheimer's. So
0: yeah.
1: Looking at that is very important.
0: Are there other tests that are helpful, you know, for differentiating the types of dementia?
1: Yeah, now they've got some blood tests that we do. And what's nice about it is we can actually do tests to actually prevent it too. So, you know, we can act. One of the big things that we recommend to people is to be looking at diagnostics just to see how your brain's doing. Mm-hmm. So looking at that, not just wait until you get dementia, because oftentimes that's too late at that point. So looking at some good blood tests that can actually show up if there are different types of things that can kind of kick that off, autoimmune diseases, infections, there's an awful lot that can go on and with that. So looking at those lab tests is something that's important. There's also other different types of toxins, hair analysis, on and on and on. Mm-hmm. So, you know, getting good diagnostics, as we always say, is diagnostics is the key to be able to treat.
0: Right. Blueprint. Yeah. So why are cardiovascular workup important in Alzheimer's, you know, and dementia?
1: Well, you know, there's actually quite a few different. One of the things is I don't really agree with the amyloid plaques as the only cause. Mm-hmm. Along those lines, those are things that actually kick up. But there's actually quite a few other different types of things that can be involved with that. And one of them is vascular. If there is a vascularity, you know, where you're not getting the nutrition to the brain, that's something that can certainly contribute to this. Mm-hmm. So looking at any type of cardiovascular disease, if you have cardiovascular disease, your chances of having Alzheimer's goes way up. We know that. So taking care and making sure that your cardiovascular system is healthy is one of the key things that you can do to actually prevent Alzheimer's. So having a good workup along those lines and being aware if you do have cardiovascular disease to also go on ahead and check and see if you have any type of problems with, you know, actually getting diagnostics for the brain health also.
0: Yeah. Well, that's interesting. And when we come back, we're going to talk about fingerprint patterns and why they're important. Very interesting. We'll be right back. If you'd like to hear more content from the Voice of Health, be sure to join our Patreon community. 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This is the Voice of Health with Dr. Robert Prather. The Voice of Health Wellness Tip featuring rapid release technology. What therapies are helpful for the hips?
1: We have quite a few. We have ultrasound, we have electrical stim, we have diathermy that increases the blood flow. All those different types of modalities. We have rapid release.
0: Yes.
1: Which is absolutely wonderful for trigger points. People who get that done are like, whoa, this is amazing. We've had one guy who had leg problems, hip problems. The rapid release, where we were going over it on his leg, it was just like a miracle for him. He actually bought one.
0: Yeah.
1: Because it was just like he was going to be moving to California. He says, I want to make sure that I've got that treatment on a regular basis.
0: That definitely helps with trigger points and any type of
1: thing. Everybody loves their rapid release. One of the most popular treatments.
0: Yes.
1: So we have people come in.
0: It's hard to keep them on the shelf. People are buying them.
1: Well, and people just sit there and go, wow, that, you know, I want to cut down on things. You know, what can I cut down on, you know, for costs and stuff? Mm-hmm. I sit there and I said, well, probably the rapid release isn't necessary at this point. They go, no, we're keeping the rapid release. That's my
0: Lana's so good at it. She's got two of them going and people.
1: No, I'm keeping my rapid release. So. That's not going anywhere.
0: That's right. I understand. I'm with them on that. 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Have you ever wondered why symptoms keep coming back even after you've tried multiple treatments? At Holistic Integration, we believe you should be treated as a whole person, not as separate symptoms. Join us for the free Holistic Integration online seminar, Structure and Function, the Missing Piece to Real Results, Wednesday, July 29th at 6 p.m. You'll learn how structural and functional health influence one another. We'll cover why treating symptoms alone often isn't enough and why a whole body approach leads to better, longer lasting results. You'll hear from Dr. Robert Prather, host of the Voice of Health Radio. How critical has chiropractic been to your patient's health issues?
1: It really is one of the major things that has made a difference. Many of them have said, you know, I've tried everything. I've been to Mayo, Johns Hopkins, Cleveland. I'm not getting where I need to be. And when we combine the structural care along with the functional, then we can really break through on what's going on in the patient. If you're making corrections just on the structural, the functional is going to throw the structure out. If you're making corrections on the functional, the structure is going to throw it out. You have to combine the structure function care to be able to get the really amazing results. And that's why we combine structure function within our office to get a higher level of care and a higher level of results. And that's what really separates us.
0: The free Holistic Integration online seminar, Structure and Function, the Missing Piece to Real Results, with Dr. Robert Prather, Wednesday, July 29th at 6 p.m. Those who attend will receive an autonomic nervous system test and a body composition analysis for just $49, normally a $195 value. 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

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Well, we're talking about Alzheimer's disease. We've been doing the top 10 killers, and Alzheimer's disease is actually number 4 for women and number

0: Pat Sullivan here for Hope Plumbing, Heating, and Cooling. 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Sounds like a great gift to me. 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
1: Brings up some, you know, questions as far as on the relationship to Down syndrome and Alzheimer's and how that all works. But I thought that was really fascinating.
2: Interesting. So why are early diagnostics important for brain health?
1: Well, what you want to do is any type of a degenerative disease, the sooner that you can get onto it, those things like cardiovascular disease, you know, even cancer, osteoarthritis, the sooner that you can get started on working on it, the more likely you are to be able to keep it under control and keep it from really manifesting. So with a degenerative brain disease, there are a lot of things that can be done to make sure that you don't actually develop the Alzheimer's. And there's a lot you can do to actually prevent that. So making sure that you follow up on that is important.
2: Yeah, I think the whole idea of brain health, you know, is just recent. We take care of our bodies, we take care of our heart, and but the brain.
1: Yeah, I mean, you know, that's what really distinguishes us. And so, you know, keeping your brain healthy and young is one of the most important things that you can do.
2: And we have cognitive therapy at our office, and we'll talk about that. But why should vitamin D be checked?
1: Well, one of the things that, you know, we've got listed is all the things that are involved with brain health. We talked a little bit about vascular as an issue, but also something called atrophic. That is, nutritional deficiencies are very well proven to be a big part of one's brain health. Matter of fact, if you can, one of the major things that they found in research is 40% of all the people who develop Alzheimer's wouldn't have developed Alzheimer's if they had optimal levels of vitamin D.
2: Wow, 40%.
1: So, you know, it's, why aren't we checking that?
2: Right. And it's easy to check. It's part of our blood work.
1: Right. And it's something easy to fix. And so, you know, it's like, oh, you know, if I can maintain my vitamin D level throughout my life, then my chances of getting Alzheimer's goes down 40%, let alone all the other benefits that go along with that.
2: Wow. Well, and our patients coming in, how many, you know, at looking at their blood work, have low vitamin D?
1: Well,
2: percentage?
1: Pretty much all of them, unless they're working on it.
2: Right.
1: So, you know, it's
2: something you have to work on.
1: Yeah, you have to be aware of that, and something that's really helpful.
2: What other vitamins should be checked and how?
1: Well, you've got the B vitamins are extremely important. Iodine is something that most people don't actually, you know, that's a mineral, but it's something that's nutritionally has been shown to be extremely important on preventing Alzheimer's. Others that are well known are B12, folate, thiamin B1, B6. All of those play a very important role as far as on preventing Alzheimer's, though maintaining the health of all the vitamins always slows down any type of disease process. So making sure that the vitamins are done. And one of the nice things is we are guessing.
2: Right.
1: We can actually do the lab tests that show up exactly which vitamins you're nutritionally deficient in.
2: Right. Yeah. What is that diagnostic that we do?
1: Well, we actually do a blood test. We check the serum. We can check the cells. We can check what red blood cells, white blood cells, see what the deficiencies are so that we have a very clear picture along those lines. It's a very simple blood test. And we can check all the different nutritional values and make sure that they're up to par.
2: Let's talk about inflammatory markers and why they should be checked for brain health.
1: Well, we have basically like six different things that can be involved that we look at. We talked about the vascular, we talked about the atrophic, the nutritional deficiencies. But inflammation is a very big contributor. Matter of fact, one of the things that's well known is those plaques that develop up in the brain is basically a response to inflammation. So keeping the inflammation down is going to be very important. We do blood tests, erythrocyte sedimentation rate, C-reactive, and then also a highly sensitive

0: C-reactive. And if you can keep all those down to a lower level, the chances of having Alzheimer's reduce quite dramatically.
1: Mm-hmm.
0: Everyone who develops Alzheimer's almost all have higher inflammatory markers. It also contributes to the vascular. And so inflammation is something that tells us that something's going wrong with the body. And so keeping track of the inflammatory markers are extremely important, which just kind of shows up that, you know, we do an awful lot of diagnostics on our cars, you know, to make sure that they are checked. Right. We check our house. How often do we really check our bodies thoroughly? And basically, you know, when you go to your primary care physician, oftentimes they're going to do the bare minimum. Of lab tests. And really, if you want to know and keep your health up, doing intensive diagnostics is one of the most important ways of doing that. And that's something that we offer at our office.
1: Right. You just got your blood work done.
0: I did. Very thorough.
1: And that the things you wouldn't know unless you did.
0: Right. I do mine every 3 months to make sure that I'm up to par. Not all my patients want to do that, but you know,
1: right.
0: I'm more interested in keeping my health up.
1: Right. You are, what, 69? You're going to be
0: 69,
1: 70.
0: Yeah.
1: Wow. Why is insulin resistance and chronically elevated blood sugar important?
0: Yeah, and another reason that we feel that Alzheimer's develop is a glycotoxic effects on the body. So you're talking about increased glucose going through the system where you have insulin resistance, which is a big part. Increased insulin, all those types of things actually are known to cause brain problems. Matter of fact, one of the proposals out there was that Alzheimer's and dementia was actually considered type 3 diabetes. So that was one thing that was actually proposed.
1: Right.
0: So keeping your blood sugar, you know, one of the main things that you want to do. So we have different tests that we can test out your hemoglobin A1C just to see how well your blood sugar has been doing. We can check on the insulin. We have tests for insulin resistance. And we can see exactly what your glycotoxic levels are. And that's one of the main things that we have that you can actually do. And of course, you know, our diet nowadays, basically, like our ancestors, ate 75 grams of fiber a day. And we had about 15 grams of sugar. Now, the average American diet has 75 grams of sugar and 15 grams of fiber. And we really, you know, they have the things called the blue zones.
1: Yes.
0: And the blue zones, what they do is probably the most common thing that they have is they have 75 grams of fiber and about 15 grams of sugar. And that's really where you can get some longevity and also keep the glycotoxic effects of your system down. And we have like carrots. The carrots nowadays, they've reduce the fiber by about 50% and increase the sugar content by like 70%. Now, they taste better to us, but they're not as good for us because of that. Because the fiber is important to create, you know, you sit there and go, well, fiber is kind of like an empty calorie type of thing. But it encourages and helps to facilitate the nutritional pull in of the food that we take in. So it's essential for that. Matter of fact, it actually builds certain type of bacteria in our gut, whereas sugar builds up another one, which is actually calorie. So, you know, there's a whole thing as far as on how much of a difference that makes. And really, if you can just tell somebody to do one thing, as far as for their health, it's increase your fiber, reduce your sugar.
1: Sounds simple.
0: Sounds simple.
1: But something we have to work at. All right, when we come back, we're going to talk about the role of hair analysis and how important it is in brain health. We'll be right back.
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4: I went to one nutritionist that was just all raw food. She said, first of all, I want you to juice. I said, okay, juice is not a verb. I don't know what you're talking about. She said, no, for the first month, I want you to cleanse your system. So I want you to drink just juice. I didn't do well with that. She sold me a juice. The third day, I juiced a ham. She called me up. How you doing? I'm juicing. Let me get this Krispy Kreme in here. We'll be good to go. If you're drinking ham juice and your arm goes numb, wait an hour. I'm not a nutritionist, but that's just how I think you should do it.
1: Have you ever wondered why symptoms keep coming back even after you've tried multiple treatments? At Holistic Integration, we believe you should be treated as a whole person, not as separate symptoms. Join us for the free Holistic Integration online seminar, Structure and Function, the Missing Piece to Real Results, Wednesday, July 29th at 6 p.m. You'll learn how structural and functional health influence one another. We'll cover why treating symptoms alone often isn't enough and why a whole body approach leads to better, longer lasting results. You'll hear from Dr. Robert Prather, host of the Voice of Health Radio. Dr. Prather, why are diagnostics so important in structure function care?
0: If you're talking about structure function care, they're even more important and more complete than in the disease care model. Disease care model are looking to identify a disease, which is a set of symptoms, to then control those symptoms. You're not really looking for the underlying cause. With structure function care, you have to get to the underlying cause to be able to actually get rid of the problem, because we're not trying to suppress symptoms. Mm-hmm. We're actually trying to fix the problem. Diagnostics are critical, one, to know what things you need to heal up, what is out of balance, but then are you making the progress you should? We actually recheck quite a bit more than they do in the disease care model.
1: 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Through the end of August, Holistic Integration is offering a new patient exam for children 18 and under for just $75. Whether your child is dealing with headaches, sports injuries, growing pains, posture concerns, digestive issues, or you simply want to help them stay healthy and thriving, now is a great time to have them evaluated. To schedule a new patient exam for children 18 and under for only $75 through the end of August, call or text our office at 317-848-8048. 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

0: Lisa Prather, and you're listening to The Voice of Health with Dr. Robert Prather of Holistic Integration, where we get to the root cause of your health issue. Well, we're talking today about Alzheimer's disease, and we're in part three of a four-part series. We're talking about diagnostics. Let's talk, Dr. Prather, about the role that hair analysis plays in brain health. We do the hair analysis at our office. Let's talk about the importance of that.
1: Yeah, I wouldn't probably treat somebody for Alzheimer's or dementia without doing a hair analysis. Mm-hmm. I would say that, you know, if you're not willing to do that, I'm not even willing to take you on as a patient.
0: I know, and the price, I think it's $195.
1: Right.
0: We get a thorough report. It comes from Arizona.
1: Right.
0: Yeah.
1: So one of the things is, of course, the minerals play a big role as far as on the health of the brain. But also, one of the six patterns for Alzheimer's, one of them is toxic. And one of the biggest toxins that go to the brain are heavy metals. So looking at heavy metals is very, very critical to be able to determine and actually eliminate that to have any success with Alzheimer's. And heavy metals are known to be attracted to the nervous system. So, you know, that seems to be a place where it's deposited and where a lot of the problems actually occur. Matter of fact, most of the early symptoms or long-term symptoms of heavy metal toxicity is usually neurological. Mm-hmm. So hair analysis is absolutely critical for that.
0: What special place does aluminum play in brain health?
1: And aluminum is the one that seems to be most associated with dementia and Alzheimer's. Now, all of them actually play a role along those lines. Cadmium certainly plays a role. Mercury, we know that that causes all sorts of neurological issues. But the thing that we find the highest percentage of heavy metal associated with Alzheimer's was aluminum. And there was a tremendous amount of research that showed a high correlation between high aluminum and Alzheimer's. But it was rejected by the medical profession because it wasn't 100%. Which is ridiculous, because as we say, there's other different types of things that can be involved. We talked about inflammatory. We talked about the glycotoxic. We also talked about the atrophic, which is the nutritional deficiencies. We talked about the vascular as one of the causes that can actually occur. And then toxicity. So we're not, you know, the whole idea that there's just one cause for any type of disease seems to be a disease care model that they look for.
0: Right. And we're holistic.
1: And no, we're willing to actually look at everything.
0: Mm-hmm.
1: And aluminum is interesting because it's the most common heavy metal that we find when we do hair analysis. So it's a big one. We're not well protected as far as aluminum. Matter of fact, it's used as a preservative nowadays. So one
0: deodorant.
1: Everybody knows about the deodorant, aluminum cookware. And then also, you know, when you're talking about like any type of preservative, you can actually put aluminum in to preserve something in some type of food and it be completely considered organic according to the FDA. So they don't actually consider aluminum as a toxin, which is crazy because it is listed as a toxin. It's known to cause problems with the brain and has a very high correlation between Alzheimer's and aluminum toxicity. It's just not 100%, and so therefore they dismissed it.
0: It'd be interesting to see when aluminum was added for preservative and, you know, and
1: yes,
0: increase in
1: that's one of the things that a lot of people are talking about. Because, like, if you buy those bags of salad.
0: Yes.
1: If you actually take lettuce and put it into a bag like that and look at it and then look at it in 2 days, it doesn't look very good.
0: Right.
1: But they can preserve it for like, you know, a couple months in there. It's because they infuse it with aluminum. And if you have like a salad bar, they have the little spray that comes down. That's aluminum water. In the grocery stores, you know, they have the spray that comes down. That's aluminum water, and that keeps the lettuce and all those other different types of things looking fresh. and looking like it's actually good. So people are, you
0: and
1: know.
0: And they can call it organic.
1: And yeah, and they can, you know, not say that that's actually a toxin. Mm-hmm. But it's a very, very effective preservative, but it does cause neurological, it's very well known to cause neurological problems. Mm-hmm. Matter of fact, one of the things also is vaccines. Mm-hmm. So they use a lot of aluminum as a preservative. One of the things that they did was they used to use thimerosal, which was based on mercury, as because that's also another good preservative. But they've switched it over to aluminum, so when you're getting all the shots, mm-hmm. that increases. And one of the things that, because you get a lot of aluminum on that, and especially in kids, it goes right to the brain. And with the increase in the number of vaccinations that people are getting, that could also be one of the things that kicks off as far as the increase in aluminum. Mm-hmm. Because we have a lot more vaccines than we used to. Mm-hmm. And we do see an awful lot of correlation between the number of vaccines you've had and the aluminum levels in the body.
0: Yeah. Interesting. So you mentioned cadmium and mercury. What other metals or heavy metals can cause brain issues?
1: Well, almost all of them. I mean, beryllium, it just goes on and on and on. Everybody knows about mercury. You've ever heard of the Mad Hatter?
0: Mm-hmm.
1: So the Mad Hatter was mad because they would use mercury to clean the hats, you know, to make it shiny because mm-hmm. it had a little bit of a thing. So hatters would go crazy. So any time that you use mercury, there is a brain damage that occurs. Lead. Mm-hmm. We know that lead decreases IQ, so there's brain damage that actually occurs with lead, mercury, cadmium, on and on and on, as far as all the different heavy metals.
0: It's interesting, too. Remember when we were kids, like, they took the lead out of paint?
1: Oh, yeah.
0: Yeah.
1: And then gas. There was a lot of lead and gas. As a matter of fact,
0: unleaded.
1: Mm-hmm. Yeah, the whole thing is that the researchers that put the lead in, you know, when they were actually doing the research, they got quite a few, and all of them had brain diseases.
0: Mm.
1: And that's what they basically died from, is their brain failing from the amount of lead that they got into their system.
0: Yep. So are we doing that with aluminum and cadmium?
1: We really feel that there's quite a bit going on with that.
0: Mm-hmm. But is there the awareness, like, out there? And now you can get antiperspirants without aluminum.
1: True.
0: I remember switching our kids over, you know, that was a long time ago, about 20 years ago. But you could hardly find any, but now there's quite
1: now
0: a few.
1: Now there's a lot more. Yeah, and they've gotten a lot better, too. So, you know, looking at the heavy metals is something that people should have done at least once a year.
0: Mm-hmm.
1: As part of their basic health care type of maintenance.
0: Oh, get the hair analysis.
1: Get the hair analysis.
0: Mm-hmm. What about copper zinc ratios? This is something that's important for me because I can tend to high copper. How does that play in the health of the brain?
1: Well, it's interesting, as you're looking at copper zinc, it's sort of like an electrical wire. What they do is they combine copper and zinc to conduct electricity. What you do is you put the copper in to make it go faster and hotter, mm-hmm. and the zinc kind of slows it down. So you need a good balance on that, and it affects the nervous system quite dramatically. So if the copper goes too high, the nervous system burns too fast and too hot, and it will cause different types of problems with the nervous system. Matter of fact, we see an awful lot of problems, OCD, several other different types of things, mm-hmm. when someone's copper goes too high.
0: Mm.
1: You know, their anger levels, all those types of things. So looking at that and then getting that balance out, we have a tremendous amount of changes in people's emotional mm-hmm. brain health. And one of the things that's interesting is that copper zinc ratio, copper goes much higher in women than in men.
0: Hmm. So, you have a theory on that?
1: Well, yes. So copper, you know, sort of like the whole yin-yang type of thing.
0: Mm-hmm.
1: The zinc is definitely associated with males. Copper is much more associated with the females.
0: Hmm.
1: So that's one of the things that they think might be part of the issue for why women have a higher Alzheimer's rate than men.
0: Mm.
1: Is because of the copper zinc ratio.
0: Yeah.
1: Mm-hmm. So they have a tendency to go that way and have more problems along that line. So keeping up on that is one of the things that can really be very, very beneficial, and making sure that that ratio is at where an optimal level. And that helps out with nervous system, psychological, emotional health, mm-hmm. hormonal health, and also immune system too.
0: Yeah.
1: So copper zinc ratio is very critical.
0: So how common do you see issues in the hair analysis?
1: Basically, everybody who comes in
0: mm-hmm.
1: who has tested, there's usually some type of a problem. And again, the most common issue is high aluminum.
0: Mm-hmm.
1: And then probably number two is copper zinc ratio.
0: Okay. Interesting. And again, the test is very affordable. We get it back in 2 to 3 weeks. Very informative. So highly recommend it. All right, we'll be right back on Diagnostics for Alzheimer's Disease. We'll be right back. If you enjoy the Voice of Health Radio, we'd like to invite you to join our Patreon community. 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The Voice of Health exercise tip was Stephen Boone from movementlabindy.com. So if someone only had 30 minutes 3 days a week, what kind of strength training would you recommend they do?
2: 30 minutes, as you well know at this point, is plenty of time.
0: Mm-hmm.
2: It seems like it's not a lot, but I mean, that's been my bread and butter for 10 years, is 30-minute sessions.
0: It's nice I'm in at 7:30, I'm out at 8.
2: So it keeps it short, intense, doesn't sacrifice too much of your life.
0: No.
2: and it works, right?
0: Yeah.
2: So what I would recommend is, if you have aches and pains, if you have problems, try to get screened and assessed by somebody to kind of guide you through that mm-hmm. process. If you're younger or if you don't have any aches and pains, try to work out full body.
0: Mm-hmm.
2: Okay. Things like the squat and the deadlift, these full body movements, they give you a superior and higher level of release of human growth hormone,
0: mm-hmm.
2: among other things, which are really good for your long-term health and obviously for muscle building.
0: Learn more from Stephen Boone at movementlabindy.com. Have you ever wondered why symptoms keep coming back even after you've tried multiple treatments? At Holistic Integration, we believe you should be treated as a whole person, not as separate symptoms. Join us for the free Holistic Integration online seminar, Structure and Function, the Missing Piece to Real Results, Wednesday, July 29th at 6 p.m. You'll learn how structural and functional health influence one another. We'll cover why treating symptoms alone often isn't enough and why a whole body approach leads to better, longer lasting results. You'll hear from Dr. Robert Prather, host of the Voice of Health Radio.
1: If you go to the FDA to introduce some procedure or product, the first thing they do is decide whether it's a structure function or if it's disease care. Disease is a set of symptoms that they put together and then put a name to. Disease care is based on symptomatology. So what you're trying to do is have a pharmaceutical, which is classified as a poison, to help to alleviate the symptoms. Structure function care, on the other hand, we are looking at balance in the body. Structure affects function, and function affects structure. Balance is the definition of homeostasis. Homeostasis is the definition of health. What you're trying to do with structure function is to make the body healthier. Disease care is to alleviate symptoms. When you're looking at structure function care, what it does is it gets to the root cause of the problem. People come in, they say, I've been to 6 different places, and I said, well, you know, let's look at this. Those symptoms are really interesting. Let's get to the cause of it.
0: Mm-hmm.
1: And they go, oh, finally.
0: Finally, someone wants to get to the cause of it.
1: They've been saying, well, you know, doc, I'm supposed to take this steroid cream, but what caused it in the first place? Doesn't matter.
0: Mm-hmm.
1: Well, I think it does. The patients are smart enough to say, well, that doesn't sound right to me.
0: Yeah.
1: You might have had to parrot that in medical school, but that doesn't fly with me. And so getting to the cause of it and balancing out the body, and you can have the exact same symptom and have completely different causes. Just that symptom doesn't necessarily mean it's a one set cause. One of the things is I'm introducing doctors who are wanting to get into structure function care, and they say, well, yeah, you mean like preventative care. Well, no, preventative care is a very important part of structure function care. But really, anyone who's going through any type of health crisis needs structure function care as well as the disease care model. So our philosophy is that 80% of all healthcare should be delivered structure functionally, 20% disease care.
0: Mm-hmm.
1: We believe in both of them are necessary and an important part of the healthcare system.
0: Mm-hmm.
1: And preventative is the best way to treat anyone. You can't use disease care model to prevent anything.
0: Mm-hmm.
1: Pharmaceuticals don't prevent problems. That's not the way that they're designed, and that's not where their strength is.
0: The free Holistic Integration online seminar, Structure and Function, The Missing Piece to Real Results, with Dr. Robert Prather, Wednesday, July 29th at 6 p.m. Those who attend will receive an autonomic nervous system test and a body composition analysis for just $49, normally a $195 value. These two tests can help uncover what may be the missing piece in your health. 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
1: Well, we're talking today about diagnostics for Alzheimer's disease, the number 4 killer for women and the number 8 killer for men. 5.3% of deaths for women are caused by Alzheimer's disease and 2.2% for men. So let's continue the discussion on diagnostics. We talked about the importance of hair analysis, blood work, the vitamin D, very important. What connection is there in gut health and brain function?
2: Well, there's quite a bit, because one of the things is that there are toxins that go from the gut up into the brain. And like a lot of the times for like autism, people on the spectrum, usually is caused by problems in the gut. One of the things that we look on that is beta-glucuronidase, which is a toxin that if it becomes too high can actually cause problems with the brain. But there's other different types of things. So a lot of the inflammation, you know, we've talked about a lot of the different types of things that are involved with brain health. Inflammation, glycotoxic, atrophic, which is a nutritional deficiencies, which also is involved with the gut because that's where you absorb your nutrition through. And then toxins, and a lot of the toxins that occur and a lot of the inflammation that goes up into the brain actually originates in the gut. So getting the gut fixed along those lines actually makes a very, very big difference. So looking at that and getting the gut health is, as a matter of fact, one of the most common things that we see as far as reducing inflammation, you know, throughout the body is, you know, we've got a real bad inflammatory type of situation with some stressors on the immune system. We go to the gut because 80% of the immune system is around the gut and 80% of the inflammation response is there. And then as that gut becomes inflamed, it spreads the inflammation throughout the body and then also spreads the toxins throughout the body, and it settles in the brain and causes a lot of issues. So gut evaluation is critical. As a matter of fact, there was a guy who was really a proponent as far as on gut and autism. And he was talking to one medical doctor. He says, I just don't get the relationship between your brain and the gut. You know, how does that work? And so the guy sat there and said, well, let's go out and have a few drinks and then we can talk about it. And of course, it was meant as a joke because you drink the alcohol and of course it affects your brain. It's like,
1: did he get it?
2: No, he didn't get it, which was interesting. He sat there. He thought he was making a funny and the guy would laugh and he was like, oh, okay. And he's like, oh boy, I've got to explain this to him. So, you know, there's a very strong correlation on that. And, you know, and we can actually look at the gut and say, okay, this is really where it's coming from. Let's go ahead and get the gut healed up.
1: Well, you know, what's interesting too is the smooth muscle, right, that line our intestine is the same smooth muscle and eustachian tubes.
2: It is.
1: And so inflammation can happen.
2: Inflammation of the small intestine usually is the main cause of otitis media, which is the ear infections that kids have.
1: Interesting.
2: So,
1: yeah. So let's talk about the autonomic nervous system test, what it is, and why it's important to revealing brain health. And this is something all our new patients that come in, it's part of their new patient eval, the autonomic nervous system test, or ANS. And then if we need to reevaluate, that's something that we'll do. You know, again, if we need to.
2: Yeah, it's a basically a very easy type of test to do. It's basically some electrodes on your ankles, on your wrists, and we run it, and it's a research-grade type of a test. And it, one of the big things is it shows vagal nerve health, which is a very big indicator of how your nervous system is working. It has a huge effect on the heart, the gut, everything, how it's working, because, of course, the nervous system controls everything. As Alzheimer's shows, as the brain starts to shut down, the whole body shuts down. So evaluating the brain, seeing how that's working, so the vagus nerve, and then it also shows up the balance between the sympathetic, parasympathetic system. So we get a very, very good picture of what's happening on the neurological level. Also, it tells us about the glycotoxic level because it also shows up insulin resistance. So we can get a very good picture along those lines, and it also shows up the vascular. Mm-hmm. You know, how much of the vascular system is affected. And so we get a tremendous amount of information along those lines that really helps us to evaluate what's going on with the nervous system and what we can do for it.
1: Yeah, and very easy to do. Takes, what, 15, 20 minutes?
2: 15, 20 minutes. Mm-hmm. And yeah. Again, it's research grade.
1: Mm-hmm. So let's talk about what other specific tests you have at Holistic Integration that look at brain health.
2: Well, you know, one of the big things that is involved, because basically you're looking at inflammation, you got a glycotoxic, you got atrophic, toxic, vascular, and then you also have traumatic and healthy fluid circulation, which we'll get talking to in a little bit. But one of the things is toxins, mm-hmm. looking at different types of infections that actually affect people. I think of a patient who was having a lot of issues with their nervous system. They were on anti-anxiety medicines for quite a while. They were having trouble sleeping, all those different types of things. And the big thing that we saw was that there was some viruses that had actually gotten up to the brain.
1: Mm.
2: And so we were able to do some lab tests and then start the process of getting the body to immunologically respond, mm-hmm. basically through homeopathy and some other different types of means to heal up the nerve nutritionally. And then we're able to see that the response to the particular virus was lowered. And then you could actually start to then work them off the anti-anxiety mm-hmm. and then the sleeping medication, which is interesting because, like, sleep is a huge factor for developing Alzheimer's.
1: Mm.
2: Matter of fact, if you have trouble sleeping, your chances of having any type of a brain degeneration actually occurs, because it's when you go into the sleep that the healthy cerebral spinal fluid actually goes in there and washes the brain and cleanses it and gets rid of those plaques, those amyloid plaques in there.
1: Mm-hmm.
2: So that's where that whole thing occurs. And if you take and depend on sleeping medication, that circulation doesn't occur
1: mm-hmm.
2: because you don't have the normal type of sleep. So, you know, it's important. So we see an awful lot of things. So we have extra tests along those lines.
1: So why is it important to look at neurotransmitters?
2: Well, neurotransmitters, if they aren't working right, then you don't have the good transmission across there. That's a good indication that you're going to start to have some degeneration. And so getting those, you can actually then give different types of products that will actually help to heal that up.
1: Mm-hmm.
2: And then we get the nerve transmission. The better the nerve transmission is going, the better the health of the brain is
1: mm-hmm.
2: and keeps it working right. So we do all those tests along those lines, and we also run all the neurotransmitters, which we can run. So one, it's very, very beneficial for slowing down the Alzheimer's, and then also prevention is huge.
1: And, you know, brain trauma is so important to the brain's long-term health. What would you like to say there? We have one more minute left.
2: Well, we know that brain trauma is one of the things that can kick off Alzheimer's and also all the different dementias.
1: Mm-hmm.
2: That's one of the big things that's shown up with all the football players.
1: Yeah.
2: You know,
1: the
2: that
1: concussions.
2: There was all the concussions, there's the personality changes, the suicides that are associated with mm-hmm. that, and a much higher rate of Alzheimer's and other different types of Lewy body, you know, degeneration, mm-hmm. all those types of things. We see that quite clearly in people who have traumatic brain injuries. So that's one of the things. So if you have concussions, if you have other things like that, you need to work on that.
1: Mm-hmm. Get checked. We just have a few seconds. Anything you want to wrap up with?
2: Diagnostics. We base our whole practice off of thorough diagnostics. The better that you do with that, the better that we can actually prevent and help to treat the different types of underlying problems.
1: Yeah. Well, thank you, Dr. Prather, as always.
2: Thank you, Lisa.
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4: We hit Iran very hard tonight. I'm Carmen Roberts, Fox News. That's from President Trump as the U.S. military carries out a ninth straight night of attacks on Iran to punish the regime for the deaths of four U.S. soldiers since Friday. Fox's Mike Tobin has more from Tel Aviv.
5: There was that strike at the base in Jordan, and we reported that two service members had been killed and a third was missing. Well, remains have now been found, and steps are being taken for a positive identification. In northern Iraq, there was a team that was disposing of the explosives from the warhead in an Iran attack drone. Something went wrong in that controlled explosion, and another U.S. service member was killed. This totals four U.S. service members to lose their lives since that memorandum of understanding was signed. Iran has menaced that base in Jordan and other bases in the region with drones and missiles. Most are intercepted, but on Friday, one got through the defenses.
4: Meantime, the Times of Israel cites media in Saudi Arabia that Iran's supreme leader, Mujtaba Khamenei, has left the country, although Tehran has not confirmed that. There's a new FIFA World Cup champion.
6: And with the last chance of the game, he'll lift his ball for it. Simon thought about coming, stays at home. It's knocked down and only finds Ferran Torres. His final touch of the game. He had the decisive touch as well.
4: That call on Fox Sports as Spain beats defending champion Argentina 1-0 in extra time at the stadium in New Jersey. This is the first championship for Spain in 16 years. The reigning European champion stretched their unbeaten run to 38 matches over more than 2 years. And Allegiant Air flight had to make an emergency return to Phoenix yesterday after a bird strike, but officials say the plane was able to land safely and everyone got off okay. 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
7: What the cops are looking into. I'm Jake McDaniel. Here's what's trending this hour. A shooting hurt three people Sunday morning in Muncie, say police. Officers got to the intersection of East 1st and South Elbright Streets around 1 o'clock and found the three people with gunshot wounds. Medics took all three to hospitals. A Chicago man's in jail because he refused to stop for an Indiana State Trooper on the Indiana Toll Road Saturday evening. Troopers say they saw Justin Thomas speeding on the toll road. Trooper John Levitz caught up with Thomas in LaGrange County, but then Thomas tried to drive aggressively and he passed other traffic, but then he later stopped. Troopers arrested him and found a woman and two children in the pickup truck Thomas was in. A federal lawsuit is being filed against Portage Township Schools. Jarrett Lewis has the story.
8: A parent in northern Indiana is filing the lawsuit against the school district, claiming that a teacher gave their young daughter a Plan B emergency contraceptive without permission. The incident reportedly took place in November of 2025, with the lawsuit claiming the teacher obtained and provided the medication outside of an authorized medical setting. The school district is accused of inadequate supervision of the teacher, who has since been dismissed. The family is seeking damages for physical harm, emotional distress, and violations of parental rights. Chair Lewis, 93 WIBC Mobile News.
7: And the Indiana Fever beat the New York Liberty 108-88 Saturday night. Kelsey Mitchell scored 33 points while Caitlin Clark added 17. Indiana takes on Connecticut Wednesday night. I'm Jake McDaniel on the level, on the go, and on WIBC.com. And now here's the forecast from the American Standard Cooling Weather Center.
9: An air quality alert is in place through all of central Indiana and actually goes into Monday. Warmer and a touch muggier as well. High of 87. Storms move in overnight. I'm Fox 59 meteorologist Ethan Rosick for 93 WIBC.
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9: So if we're back on the war foot when it comes to Iran, the question is, how is this going to affect oil price? Because if we're told that everything in the strait is open and there's stuff that's free flowing, well, punching Iran in the face shouldn't change oil prices all that much. Tony Katz today. Good to be with you. Dr. Matt Will joins us, economist at the University of Indianapolis. 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You know, there are thousands of places on the internet that have a file with your name on it. 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Take your private life off the market. Now let's talk about the oil markets with Dr. Matt Will. So let's get into it. If I look at oil markets today, right, when they start off, when I checked them in the morning, this is like 8:30 a.m. Eastern time. West Texas crude was $74 and something cents a barrel, and Brent crude was $78 and something cents a barrel. So West Texas coming out of the ground, Brent crude coming out of the oceans. There's always a little bit of difference. It's usually Brent's more expensive than West Texas. Sometimes that flips, and it has over the last couple months with everything in Iran. That price is where it was before the weekend activity and all this bombing that took place. So walk me through first, how do oil futures get futured? How do they get figured?
16: Well, it's really just a supply and demand. There's nothing more to it than that. How many people out there, how much do they want to consume, and how much is being produced? And of course, you know, we know that about a quarter to 20 to 25% of the world's production comes out of the Gulf. So that's the impact. But I got to start off by saying it's very interesting. You talk about, you know, is it open or not? If I recommend everybody download an app called Vessel Finder. You can see real time what the story is in the Gulf. And I don't care what anybody says. There's two routes in the Gulf. The one we control is closed. There's no ships. You can look at it this very moment and see what ships are going through the southern route. There's none. So the truth is the Gulf is closed. But let's talk about the $78 that you mentioned. That's not too bad.
9: No, not at all.
16: I mean, it was 72 before the war started. So we're up, you know, $6, 8% since the war started. I don't think that's bad. Now, I would like it lower, granted. I think the people in Texas who produce oil, they would like it even higher because that's how they make their money. But the war has been, we've adapted to it. It's not the $110 and $120 a barrel that we saw beforehand. The war has adjusted. The world has adjusted, I should say, to the war. We were producing out of the Gulf about 20 million barrels per day, but that's been diverted. Saudi Arabia, they have this pipeline and they've been able to move some of their production, about 7 million barrels a day, through their country to Yanbu on the Red Sea. They're able to get out about 7 million. The UAE, about 1.5 to 2 million barrels a day through. They have another pipeline. It's not replacing all 20 million, but the Middle East has adapted. And then some countries, US, Canada, Brazil, Guyana, Kazakhstan, there are countries producing more oil than before. We haven't fully recovered and we're not going to fully recover, but we've adapted.
9: And this, you know, this reliance on the market, that the market finds a way, and there's been conversations about, can you build different pipelines? Do you actually have to do any tankers through the strait at all? Can't you just pump oil over to the other side of the strait, the Gulf of Oman, and then start doing ships from there, where Iran has very few options in dealing with it? Has this war, and I call it a war, the White House may not, but that's their issue, has this changed for forever how these Gulf nations and how the rest of the world views this area? Meaning, has there been a movement to say, let's never worry about Iran again, let's find another way to move the oil altogether?
16: I would say in the long term, in part, because there are countries like Kuwait, they have no choice. They've got to go through the Gulf to get their oil out. But, you know, countries like Saudi Arabia, which is the major producer in the Middle East, they can go through their pipeline. Long term, to answer your question, they are going to build more pipeline capacity. The UAE will build more pipeline capacity. There are countries that will shift through other means to get their oil out to the world. But we're still going to have this bottleneck in the Gulf. So we're adapting. Now, some of the adaptions are not good. The market has adjusted because inventories have been released. You know, our strategic oil reserve. We're not the only country in the world that has those. A lot of Asian countries have released their oil reserves in order to compensate for the loss of Gulf oil. Those are short-term fixes. So pipeline, good. UAE pipeline, good. Releasing of reserves, I'm not a fan of that. I am not a fan of that.
8: Me either.
16: But that has relieved some of the pressure. But we're not out of the woods because the Gulf production is still necessary for the world. And depending on how long this goes, you know, there were only six. Yesterday, there were only six tankers that made it through the Gulf. Six. It's dozens and dozens that usually go through the Gulf. We're not even close to being close back to where we were as far as flow traffic through the Gulf.
9: But this is where it gets interesting. Talking to Dr. Matt Will, economist at the University of Indianapolis, I agree with you, but we still aren't seeing an explosion in oil prices. So the places where we have adapted are doing enough for the futures market to feel that we are in an acceptable place. But what is it doing to the marketplace writ large? Because that is a different subject.
16: Let me answer your futures. You know, you didn't ask a question, but you said the futures market has adapted. The reason is, remember, the futures market looks at what's going to happen down the road. It's literally the future. And the current design of the futures prices are what we call backwardation. Backwardation means the spot price, the current price, is higher than the future price. So you can buy oil cheaper in the future. The futures market actually thinks this will be resolved. Now, they are not saying the U.S. is going to win. They're not going to say Iran's going to win. They're saying that there is going to be a resolution of some type. That's what the market thinks. And the market tends to be extremely accurate in its forecasting. So if you look at the futures market, you're looking out 6 to 9 months and they think, yeah, things look like they're pretty good right now, 6 to 9 months out. Now, you and I don't know how that's going to be resolved, but the futures market is confident this will not be in place 6 to 9 months from now and that some resolution will occur. Is the market correct? I usually defer to the market. I really think it has insight, the invisible hand that you and I cannot fully comprehend.
17: Let's take a moment and move it off of oil prices. By the way, the Vessel Finder app is kind of fascinating because I think for most people, and it's often myself included, you have no idea how many ships are moving around the globe at any one time. This is important stuff. The navigable seas are important stuff, and which is why when we talk about, as we are with Dr. Will, they can pipeline stuff to the Red Sea all they want, but if the Houthi rebels in Yemen are affecting traffic in the Red Sea, it's all still a large problem, and in the end, the problem has to be dealt with, which is why I have discussed ending the regime, because to me, that's the only way you actually deal with this. That's the only true America first, to take the Trumpism of it, opportunity that is available. But I want to bring it closer to home, because oil connects to data centers, and the huge amount of money that is spent on data centers, specifically the energy for them. This was a headline over there at Fox Business. Meta expands Louisiana data center in $50 billion AI push, boosting rural community. Now, the AI data centers has been an incredible talking point, and it's been a tremendous amount of, what's the word I'm looking for?
16: Consternation.
17: Anger and mob mentality. We can't have this. This is terrible. This is awful. I think for some people, there's a noise issue, and I don't deny any part of that. But for a lot of rural areas, this isn't awful. This is an outrageously helpful bit of tax revenue for counties that aren't going to get it in another way. Has America come to accept that the data center is inevitable? Or is the pushback real, and is that problematic for American security?
16: Oh, it's problematic for American security, and they have not accepted it. The radicals, I can tell you, in the university world, people on the street world, a lot of folks have been brainwashed into thinking that data centers are terrible. And I just got to tell you, it is not a passing fad, this protest. It is real, and I don't think it's going away anytime fast. But there's this whole Meta thing down in Louisiana. It's very fascinating. But if I can have a self plug there, I wrote an article in, we live in Indiana, and there's this thing called the Capital Chronicle. And I wrote an article a few months ago about this, and everything I said there is still true, and people should take a look at it.
18: Look vulnerable here. And
16: what has happened is Meta has blinked. The demand for data center, the need for data centers is so large. All the users of data centers have said, okay, we got to get these things. We got to get these things. And they've been waiting and waiting and waiting. Meta blinked and they signed an incredible deal with Louisiana. Louisiana deserves tremendous credit for the deal they signed. This is the deal. I got a lot of the details on this. Meta is actually going to pay for the entire construction, not just for the energy. They're going to pay for the generation. They're going to pay for the lines. They're going to pay for the battery backups. They're paying everything to build, to start with, three new natural gas pipeline or plants. Then in a total of seven, they're going to have 7.5 gigawatts of production once this is fully constructed. All of it paid for by Meta. The infrastructure, the production, the distribution. In fact, they'll be building more capacity than they will need to consume. So this is a tremendous win. There's not 100% win. There's some downside, but most of this is an incredible win for the Louisiana consumer and the economy in Louisiana because of the way the deal is structured. Good for the politicians who did it.
17: Nothing is a 100% win. And my argument has been, you have to make sure that whoever wants to build the data center provides their own power, and some of the power has got to come back to the community. That is the way to structure this. But what Louisiana said is that we are not anti-data center. I would only hope we agree there are downsides to data centers. There are reasons why people would say not in this area, not in that area. Usually we refer to them as the NIMBY people, not in my backyard, NIMBY, NIMBY. But it is the overall idea that the data center is a danger and economically is not a winner for communities, neighborhoods, states, etc. Do you have your take on whether or not data centers provide an economic value?
16: They're tremendous economic value. Again, provided they don't suck the water and the energy out of the community. Those are two real concerns. But they're construction. They are long-term tenants. They provide long-term employment.

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1: Deal. There's a couple other flaws if you want to get into in their agreement, but I'm pleased Louisiana's doing it right.
2: What you're really getting into here, and maybe this is the part of worthy connection, which is, should states be involved in that level of investment? Whether it's our state of Indiana, whether it's states throughout the Midwest, across the country, one of the questions is, you want to bring business. Do you write them a check to do it? Do you create capital investment funds to do it? If you want to bring a sports team and you got to build a stadium, should you be investing in the stadium, or why don't those billionaire owners invest in their own stadium? Very often, Reason Magazine wrote about this more than a decade ago, about stadiums not really providing the benefit that it was thought of. And that may be true then. I don't know if it's 100% true now, but is this where the states have to be competitive? They have to now be willing to write the check, which is to say the people have to be willing to pay more in taxes in order to get the business that allows the whole state to thrive and provides them a better quality of life elsewhere?
1: Okay, I'm not going to get into the woulda, shoulda, coulda, because let me just deal with the reality. The reality is utilities are regulated entities. We have given a utility a monopoly in your home to give you your electricity. So they are regulated. So the government has decided, and we, because we've, you know, elect the officials, have decided the government is going to be involved in your energy. That's a done deal. I don't want to deal with hypotheticals. So they have to get involved. Now, should they be writing checks? No. And I think this deal is not a writing a check. There is a little bit of a bump at the beginning, and I think that's a flaw in the agreement, but the agreement's 95% perfect, in my opinion. The government has to get involved. They have to negotiate good deals because they are the utility regulatory commission. You and I may not like that, but that's the reality that we have government,
2: but
1: utility
2: regulatory commission. But I'm going on the larger question. The idea of investment. Should states be investing, like almost like venture capitalists, in business to bring them there? That's that $13 a month per every citizen. I mean, that is the same conversation.
1: Yes. Now, I can't say absolutely yes or not. No, because I've got different opinions. It depends. Let's say a sports stadium. Should the government be investing in sports stadiums? Well, we know that economically it's a financial loser, but am I willing to pay an extra $20 a month or $20 a year so that I have a professional sports team in my city? Yeah, I am. I'm willing. I get value out of that personally. Should they be subsidizing government or businesses? You know, here in Indiana, we have this thing. Honda has a huge factory near where we live. The government did provide them with incentives. But guess what? The payrolls, the payroll taxes, the property taxes, the infrastructure, the businesses that support that, the housing, the restaurants, I think that it's okay for government to provide some incentives for construction.
2: Because you weren't going to have those dollars anyway because the thing wasn't built. I'm with you on that math. I'm up against it, so I got to stop. Dr. Matt Will, economist at the University of Indianapolis. I appreciate you taking the time. More to get to. I'm Tony Katz. This is Tony Katz Today.
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14: Lindsey Graham gone at the age of 71. It is shocking. It is shocking. Aortic dissection, which is a tear in the aorta, and it's just, if not met immediately, there's just no good thing that comes from it. Tony Katz today, an absolute pleasure to be with you guys. He had just gotten back from Kyiv. He had been on the phone with President Trump earlier that day. Trump was on Meet the Press Sunday because Lindsey Graham was supposed to be on Meet the Press, but Trump went on. So we were talking. We were talking at 7, and then it was 7:30 or 8 o'clock when paramedics ended up at his door because there was a problem. I mean, that is just a nutty thing to hear. Now, as for the conspiracy theorists, Iran wanted him dead. Russia wanted him dead. He was there in Ukraine discussing more sanctions for Russia, because clearly the United States has made the determination that now that Ukraine has shown value by being able to engage drone warfare, we're going to be on their side. Putin won't make the deal. These guys can actually defend themselves and build something that we can use and everybody can make some money. We're on their side. That happened. And all the anti-Ukraine folks, oh, we shouldn't be doing anything. It doesn't matter. Ukraine doesn't. Just deal with the reality. Here it is. So was it Iran or Russia that killed him? Right? That's where the conspiracy people are. I'm willing to believe the idea of aortic dissection. I'm certainly willing to believe, because I don't know the man's, you know, medical history, but you hear about he had issues. His father died of a heart attack at 68. So let's not leave that out of the realm of possibility. But Lindsey Graham gone at the age of 71, and that is just way too young. Keep it here. It's Tony Katz today.
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20: John Angelo Bavaro, the U.S. has carried out a new round of strikes on Iran. Earlier, CENTCOM announced another death of a U.S. service member.
21: Service members were disposing of the explosives in an Iranian attack drone with a controlled explosion. Something went wrong, and another U.S. service member was killed.
20: Fox's Mike Tobin, the U.S. military also says it found the possible remains of a service member who went missing after an Iranian attack in Jordan that killed two other troops. There is a new World Cup champ.
22: Spain, for the second time in their history, have won the World Cup.
20: Fox Sports with that call. Final score against Argentina, 1-0.
23: We started the final 15-minute period of this World Cup final, and Ferran Torres, who had been sent on as a substitute, scored that goal.
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0: So the PPI is the producer price index, and according to that, which is really wholesale prices, everything is super fantastic. Well, I guess it's super fantastic when the price of gas goes down and it's easier to get your good from point A to point B, or at least the market acts like it's fantastic, but maybe there are more things under the surface, or maybe the market just doesn't give a good holy you-know-what about what happens to Midwest Main Street. As long as they can pretend that all is good, maybe I'm being too negative. Tony Katz today, guys, an absolute pleasure to be here. A pleasure to be with you. Dr. Matt Will joins us, economist at the University of Indianapolis. Now, this man, Dr. Matt Will, has been accused of being Mr. Doom and Gloom on this show. Not today, though, because you take a look at the PPI, the Producer Price Index, declining 0.3%. When you talk about the core, taking out food and energy, which of course is that gas price conversation, it's up 0.2%, lower than the expectation of 0.3. Walk me through it. What is your take?
1: I'm going to be doom and gloom in part.
0: Ooh.
1: I'm sorry. I cannot deny my nature. The reality is the headline PPI fell. I mean, that's good, but it's almost entirely an energy reversal story. I mean, gasoline fell by 12%. Like you said, if you strip out energy and you strip out food, the core goods still rose by 0.2. So that's pretty small. 0.2 times 12, that's 2.4%. There's nothing wrong with that. That's the good news. You know, services rose by 0.2%, but inflation didn't die. Here's why it didn't die. Processing of intermediate goods. That is the stuff that goes into this report is not just wholesale prices. It's also the producer's prices. You got to read down to the second part of the report. Those prices went up 0.6. That's right. 0.6. Multiply that by 12. That's a pretty large number. That means that business manufacturers are still absorbing input costs and they're not passing them through. We've talked about this. I'm not going to stop talking about it. It's still a tariff story, and that the manufacturers, 0.6. Wow. That's a pretty significant number, but they're not passing along to the wholesaler. Good for you and I, but how long are they going to keep doing this? And they're only doing it, I think, so far because profits have been incredibly high.
0: But didn't they make a move towards passing it along? We had this conversation, I'd say, 3 months ago. I think this was the month of May, April into May, where it was like, okay, we're starting to see that move. Was that a temporary blip?
1: I think yes, it was. It was temporary. I was hoping it would be long. Well, I don't want higher prices. Okay. I want the wholesaler prices to go down, but it was temporary. And the reason I think it was temporary is because we see these incredible profits being reported on Wall Street by every segment of the economy. So I believe that they're deciding to absorb the costs and not pass them along because they've got significant profits. How long can they keep doing that? Will these profits continue forever? I don't think so. At some point, they're going to slow down and the margins will shrink. But today, the margins are good and we're feeling the benefit of it.
0: So this drop to was a 0.3, decline of 0.3%. This is all an energy-based conversation. This is all an oil price conversation. We saw oil go down below $70 a barrel when this MOU, Memorandum of Understanding, first took hold. Now we're back up to basically $80, give or take, depending on when people listen to this, on the West Texas crude, the price per barrel there, which is usually cheaper than the Brent crude. I guess the question for us is, what does the oil have to be at for the market to say, for the manufacturer to say, wholesalers say, we're in a good place. This works. We can sustain at this level.
1: You know, it's hard to put an exact number on it. If you talk to people on Wall Street or in the energy industry in Texas, they're probably going to say between $70 and $80. We're probably in the sweet spot. I mean, if you think about it, is our price of oil higher today than it was, you know, before the war? Yes. But it's comparable to where it was under Biden. So I guess we're saying they're bad, but they're a lot better than they were 4 years ago. So everything's relative, Tony. It's hard to say what the right number is, but if you had to pin me down, I'd say between $70 and $80 a barrel.
0: So $70, $80 a barrel is our sweet spot, we think. Talking to Dr. Matt Will, economist at the University of Indianapolis. So this brings us to again, this tariff conversation is the argument that if we didn't have the tariffs in this broad-based methodology as we do, the manufacturing, the wholesale prices would have gone down even further?
1: Yeah. Yes. If it weren't for the tariffs, because the tariffs, they do a couple things. One, yes, they're a tax. So the taxes are being passed in the cost. We see it. It's just a tax. So you're paying more. But they also create an inefficiency in the global economy, because when you have a tariff, then you're going to change your behavior. Something that is taxed, you're going to buy less of. Something that is not taxed, you're going to buy more of. So we may normally buy a refrigerator from South Korea, but now we're not going to buy it because it's costing us more money because of the tariff. So tariffs create inefficiencies. This is where it just blows my mind that the government is getting involved and telling you what to charge for your gasoline. You know, that's what the president, he says he wants the oil companies to decrease their prices at the pump. Do they realize that the price is set globally? They don't control the price of the pump. You know, in our state of Indiana, there are 3,200 gas stations. Almost all of them are independently owned. It doesn't matter what you see on the sign. You think those people that are making like a 4% profit margin are going to cut their prices? No, they don't have that luxury to cut their prices. So this is absurd to think that we can control prices and create inefficiencies. I wish the government would just get out of all of it and let the market do its magic work, and we would all benefit.
0: I said yesterday regarding Trump's words that there's a difference between the bully pulpit and actually bullying, and the marketplace is simply not going to respond to that action. But we have seen a response to the manufacturer, the wholesaler, holding the increases and not en masse, as we thought maybe a couple months ago was going to be the starting gun to, moving it on to the end consumer, which brings us to the CPI, right? The Consumer Price Index. And we take a look at that, and they will tell you that the annual inflation rate is down to 3.5%. That's how CNBC did the headline. Dr. Matt Will, where is the inflation rate based on the CPI?
1: Well, you just said it. You know, year over year inflation fell from 4.2 to 3.5% yesterday. They made that announcement. But here's what I like. I like that in, you know, Kevin Warsh said yesterday, he's not satisfied. I really admire what he said. He said not 2 to 3%. He said our target is 2%. I have a lot of respect for this guy, and I'm optimistic about what he's going to do. The headline fell. It actually fell yesterday. The headline fell 0.4% in June. The expectation was that it's going to decline only 0.1 with the energy bounce back. So this was pretty good. And what's really good, food, overall food, CPI, 0.2 in June. That's not bad. And if you look at, and there's a real underlying story here that I like, shelter. Shelter was up, and this is very reinforcing for Main Street. Shelter inflation was up only 0.1. This is the smallest increase we've seen in the cost of shelter since 2021. This is a good thing. Services were flat. Energy was down. Shelter was flat. There was a good report yesterday. I hope it's a trend.
0: Yeah, we always do. We want to see good news multiply and multiply so people can feel more confidence in it. Talking to Dr. Matt Will, economist at the University of Indianapolis. One of the things that you've been commenting on was how the markets have been doing because the banking sector is making bank. They are just making it rain. This is a guy with his first paycheck at the strip club. He just wants everybody to feel as good as he's feeling right now. What is going on? What is the rationale? And how does this affect their thinking going forward?
1: Well, it's not, banking is not manufacturing, but it's a good analogy for what's happening in manufacturing. JP Morgan Chase, their earnings per share was $6.14. They just announced it. That's above the expectation of about $5.85. Same thing with Bank of America. They were up over what their expectations were. Revenue was up. Net income was up. Investment banking fees were up. Wells Fargo, same thing. I mean, it's just across the board, we see a tremendous amount of profits, not just high profits, but higher than expected profits. Now, is this going to continue? I hope so. The only down part was IBM. IBM had a huge miss yesterday because guess what? AI caused a problem for IBM because IBM sells software and software services.
0: Hold up. Whoa. Time. You said huge miss. IBM was a much bigger thing if we take a look at it. Where I had the headline. This was the Wall Street Journal. IBM loses $69 billion of market value in one day in latest AI-fueled sell-off. Let me... That's not a miss. That's not a rounding error. $69 billion. Are you freaking kidding me with that headline?
1: You know what? IBM's decline was large enough that it weighed down the Dow Jones Industrial Average. I mean, that is how big that miss was. I said huge. Okay, maybe I should have said huge, huge. But it was
0: huge. You got to drop the H. Huge. That's massive, sir.
1: It was weaker than expected revenue forecast. That's what caused the market to drop. And it was AI driven. See, that's the thing that magnified it is they said, people are shifting from software to AI. And guess what we make? We make software. So the market was, oh, forget about this earnings. Look at the future. Is IBM even going to be around? And their CEO took the hit. He said to the world, look, we messed up. And, are they going to adjust? They better adjust really fast, or IBM could be on the historical trash heap of the economy. They're in a bad place.
0: You know, there's a level of, and this has happened throughout history, right? These things that we look at that are the standard bearers, they are the standards. And all of a sudden you're like, what happened? IBM is blue chip. Blue chip is IBM. Right? That's the case. Just to give people an idea, this was yesterday when the Dow opened. IBM was at $283? $288 was the open yesterday. You could double check me. And the open today was 218. Now see, someone's going to look at that and they're going to ask us, they're asking the radio right now, their podcast, the video, wherever they're watching, Dr. Matt Will, economist at the University of Indianapolis, does that mean IBM is a buy? You're not a guy giving financial advice. We take no responsibility for any financial advice whatsoever. But it is an interesting question because it is IBM. They're going to miss out completely on AI. They're going to be left in the dustbin of history. What are we talking about here?
1: Okay. I'm not a guy that believes in timing of stocks. Buy, sell, buy now, sell it. I don't believe in that. I believe in a long-term buy and hold strategy. That's what I believe in. That's how I've made very well in my investments over the years. So I'm not going to go out and tell someone to buy the dip. I don't believe such a thing exists. But I'll tell you this, I wouldn't own IBM in my portfolio today, period, because this is a software company. And I think the AI boom is just beginning. A lot of people think, oh, AI, it's hit its peak. Oh, not even close. Not even close. This thing is going to go and go and go. And if you're not in the AI business, you're in trouble. Now, can IBM pivot? Absolutely, they can pivot into AI. But they're a little late to the game. Can they do it? Big Blue can do it. I'm optimistic that they might be able to, but I wouldn't put them in my portfolio right now. I don't Taiwan Semiconductor, NVIDIA, Anthropic. I mean, anything you can put in there that's AI heavy, I would be there rather than IBM.
0: This is not financial advice. We are not a financial advice show. If you want to sue anybody, it's not me. You know what? If you want to sue anybody, Hugh Hewitt. I just picked the radio host.
1: I said I. I never said you.
0: I've got 30 seconds left with you, sir. What we're seeing in Iran and the ramp up, and clearly there's been a military ramp up for sure. President Trump is talking about hitting energy spots, power plants, etc. But that hasn't happened. Talk is not action. It's the action we have to pay attention to. The market has seemed undeterred by the latest couple days of ramp up. Is there something that makes them question what comes next, where they start a pullback? Because so far, day after day of multiple hits hasn't changed their upward trajectory at all.
1: It hasn't changed it because profits are so huge. Is that the right word? Huge. They are so big that the market is actually saying, the war in Iran, that's not really bothering us. Think about if there wasn't a war, Tony, this market would be blowing records out of the water.
0: Dr. Matt Will, economist, University of Indianapolis. I appreciate you taking the time to be with us. There's much more show to get to. I'm Tony Katz, and this is Tony Katz Today.
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0: So it's reports of Iran hitting desalinization plants in Kuwait, reports of a hit on Iraq that killed 8. And the question is the United States going to escalate and take out the power plants as President Trump has suggested he would do? And my question is, why are we even waiting? Tony Katz today. Tony, you're such a warmonger. No, we came this far. And I do not know why we would come this far only to come this far. The president can turn tail and run. And I don't mean that in the rude way in which I just said it. I actually use a better expression. He could decide we stop their nuclear ambitions. We're done here. We're going home. He doesn't seem to be doing that. So if we're going to do this, why not end this? End the regime and let's have a moment, like 5 minutes, where we're not thinking about the freaking Middle East. Just 5 minutes of quiet would be nice. But Iran is certainly ramping up. They're certainly utilizing whatever they've got left to hit whomever they can. What are we going to do? I think it's going to be a telling weekend, everybody. I'd be paying attention. That's my take. We've got a lot of show to get to. I'm Tony Katz. This is Tony Katz Today.
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11: Risk of returning to all-out war. I'm Angelo Bavaro, Fox News. The U.S. has carried out more strikes against Iran, now into their ninth straight night. Earlier, CENTCOM announced another death of a service member, in addition to the discovery of remains after an attack by Iran.
18: There was that strike at the base in Jordan, and we reported that two service members had been killed and a third was missing. Well, remains have now been found, and steps are being taken for a positive identification. In northern Iraq, there was a team that was disposing of the explosives from the warhead in an Iranian attack drone. Something went wrong in that controlled explosion, and another U.S. service member was killed. The identities are being withheld out of respect for the families of the fallen. Iran has menaced that base in Jordan and other bases in the region with drones and missiles. Most are intercepted, but on Friday, one got through the defenses. Central Command says this eighth night of intensified strikes is intended to punish the Revolutionary Guard forces who launched the attacks that killed the U.S. service members in Jordan.
11: Fox's Mike Tobin. Spain beating Argentina 1-0 to win the World Cup.
28: Poro chance to cross, hooks it in. Williams battling, knocks it down.
11: Ferran Torres' first goal of this year's tournament was the goal of his life, and it put Spain back on top of the soccer world.
28: Spain, for the second time in their history, have won the World Cup!
11: Fox Sports on that call. Vice President J.D. Vance and Second Lady Usha Vance are the proud parents of a new baby. The Vice President issued a statement this afternoon saying, quote, "We are excited to announce that our baby boy, Alec Neil Vance, was born this morning." The Vice President also sending thanks to the staff at Walter Reed Medical Center and the White House Medical Unit. 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
32: They've been served with a set of challenges. I'm Jake McDaniel. Here's what's trending this hour. You may remember an Indianapolis restaurant was targeted in a burglary in May. Well, Parkside Public House recently announced they're nearly at a point where recovering financially becomes difficult. But owner Lexi Haynes tells Fox 59 she wants to keep the restaurant open.
33: The money does run out at some point, and there's only so far we can go. And we're definitely willing to keep going if possible. But at the same time, sometimes those external forces are just like a little too much to overcome.
32: Haynes says she's also trying to ramp up the business, but adds the next few weeks will determine if the restaurant can stay open. A parent is filing a federal lawsuit against a northern Indiana school district. Jarrett Lewis breaks it down.
0: Portage Township Schools is accused of failing to properly supervise one of their teachers after a parent claims her daughter was given a Plan B without the parent's knowledge or consent. According to the lawsuit, the incident occurred in November 2025, with the lawsuit claiming that the teacher obtained and provided the medication to the student outside of an authorized medical setting. The school district has since let the teacher go while an investigation is underway. Jarrett Lewis, 93 WIBC Mobile News.
32: Uzima Drum and Dance Company honored its founder, Kelly Berger, with a weekend concert at DeBartolo Performing Arts Center on Saturday. The performance used dance, song, and spoken word to trace Berger's artistic journey and faith. And I'm Jake McDaniel on The Level, on the go, and on WIBC.com. And now here's the forecast from the American Standard Cooling Weather Center with Fox 59 meteorologist Ethan Rosick.
5: An air quality alert is in place through all of central Indiana and actually goes into Monday. Warmer and a touch muggier as well. High of 87. Storms move in overnight. I'm Fox 59 meteorologist Ethan Rosick for 93 WIBC.
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1: Women abuse and animal abuse, multiple wives and murder, and Sharia. I have no problem with Islam. I have a problem with all that stuff right there. That's my problem. And that's the way Islam is practiced in large parts of the world, especially in Iran and Afghanistan. And I hope at some point that sexual mutilation of girls can stop in Egypt. About 90% of girls go through sexual mutilation in Egypt. That's one of the more advanced parts of the Muslim world. And it may be going on in Dearborn, Michigan. Some reports said it is. But if it's a religion of peace, bring peace to the world. Let those words mean something. Let's get your reaction to what's happening now. Your reaction possibly to the World Cup won by Spain. Your reaction to the media in this country not covering the speech of Donald Trump Thursday night, but telling you what he said after he said it. They can't trust you with the truth. Let's continue with more. We have calls from Michigan and Chicago. Four lines are open. 866-647-7337. Bill Cunningham, the Great American, with you every Sunday night.
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10: Fox News, I'm Ted Linder. U.S. NCOM says possible remains of a third service member were found after an attack by Iran killed two other U.S. troops. CENTCOM also confirming a separate U.S. service member was killed in Iraq.
11: The U.S. responded to the U.S. loss of life with an intensified round of strikes into Iran.
10: Fox's Mike Tobin. On Sunday afternoon, the 2026 FIFA World Cup champ was crowned.
12: Spain, for the second time in their history, have won the World Cup.
10: That call on Fox Sports as Spain defeated Argentina 1-0 in extra time for the crown. And Vice President J.D. Vance and his wife, Second Lady Usha Vance, announcing the birth of their fourth child Sunday. In a joint Instagram post, the couple said their baby boy, Alec Neil Vance, was born Sunday morning. The Vances thanked the military doctors and staff at Walter Reed Medical Center and the White House Medical Unit for caring for their family. 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
1: That's smart to create this dichotomy between Rubio and Vance. Did Vance get a hold of Trump ahead of time in a phone call and said, should I do this? What do you think?
2: I'm not going to speculate because I don't know, and I'm a journalist, not a commentator. But it would be stunning to think that Vance is freelancing. It would also be stunning to think that, well, I should say it this way. It is very clear J.D. Vance understands where this small but very vocal part of the left wing of the Republican Party is, or the ultra right wing, because they meet up at the horseshoe with the socialists because they all blame the Jews.
1: I get it.
2: And the Tucker Carlson types. Tucker Carlson and Hassan Piker are not that far apart in many ways. What I would say is I don't think it matters because J.D. Vance has decided that he is out for J.D. Vance, which has always been the case. And I would argue that the important point here is what he said. Whether or not he asked permission, I guess it matters in a theoretical sense. But more importantly, you have him willing to say it. And that, to me, shows dangerously where part of the party is, part of the Republican Party. But also, this is a man, as vice president, who is literally willing to say anything at any time. And that is in stark contrast. It's in stark contrast to Marco Rubio.
1: Absolutely, absolutely.
2: Has unquestionably has real organizing principles. I would equate it the same way to Lindsey Graham. Has a view of America and a view of America's role in the world. And America's greatness comes from America being a force for good in the world.
1: Yeah,
2: you know, our American greatness and expansion started post-World War II when America saved the world. And we can't forget that.
1: Well, we're a great nation, someone said, because we're a good nation. And J.D. Vance might be singing out of both sides of his mouth. That's something Rubio does not do. Once again, Leland Vitter, War Notes, it's all there. A very spirited conversation. I appreciate very much getting your perspective on this. It was almost always accurate. And Leland Vitter, News Nation, thank you very much.
2: Thanks, Bill.
1: God bless you. Let's continue with more. There it is. A dichotomy between J.D. Vance and Marco Rubio might be developing, and do we have the patience to see this thing through to its logical conclusion? No.
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13: Fox News, I'm Sue Guzman. The U.S. has carried out a new round of strikes against Iran, and it comes as CENTCOM announced the death of another U.S. service member.
14: Service members were disposing of the explosives in an Iranian attack drone with a controlled explosion. Something went wrong, and another U.S. service member was killed.
13: Fox's Mike Tobin, the military says it also found the possible remains of a service member who went missing after an Iranian attack in Jordan killed two other troops. There's a new world champion.
15: Spain, for the second time in their history, have won the World Cup.
13: Fox Sports with the call. Final score against Argentina, 1-0.
16: We started the final 15-minute period of this World Cup final, and Ferran Torres, who had been sent on as a substitute, scored that goal.
13: Fox's Jonathan Hunt reporting. 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

0: going on in? This is Brent from Shinedown. 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
4: Casualties mounting. I'm Sue Guzman, Fox News. And CENTCOM unleashing a new wave of strikes against Iran for a ninth straight night. CENTCOM Sunday announcing another U.S. service member died after a controlled explosion in northern Iraq. This after two troops were killed Saturday in an Iranian strike in Jordan that left one service member missing. The latest from Fox's Mike Tobin.
27: The remains of that third missing U.S. service member have been recovered. So you're talking about three people killed by that strike. Service members were disposing of the explosives in an Iranian attack drone with a controlled explosion. Something went wrong and another U.S. service member was killed. All of this according to Central Command. The U.S. responded to the U.S. loss of life with an intensified round of strikes into Iran. This marks the first time the U.S. has had any loss of life since that memorandum of understanding was signed, which is now largely disregarded.
4: And the Interior Ministry in Bahrain says the sirens are now sounding there. Meantime, the Islamic Revolutionary Guard Corps says it launched ballistic missiles and destroyed U.S. transport planes and P-8 aircraft, alleging they were heavily damaged. This has not been confirmed. There's a new FIFA World Cup champion.
28: And with the last chance of the game, he'll lift his ball for us. He won't thought about Kevin, stays at home. It's knocked down.
4: Fox Sports, Spain beating defending champ Argentina 1-0 in extra time at the stadium in New Jersey, the first championship for Spain in 16 years. NORAD says more than 10 aircraft entered restricted space over Bedminster, New Jersey and East Rutherford today. The restrictions in place as the president made his way from his property in Bedminster to the site of the World Cup. NORAD had to dispatch F-16 fighter aircraft to intercept. 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
5: What the cops are looking into. I'm Jake McDaniel. Here's what's trending this hour. A shooting hurt three people Sunday morning in Muncie, say police. Officers got to the intersection of East 1st and South Elbright Streets around 1 o'clock and found the three people with gunshot wounds. Medics took all three to hospitals. A Chicago man's in jail because he refused to stop for an Indiana State Trooper on the Indiana Toll Road Saturday evening. Troopers say they saw Justin Thomas speeding on the toll road. Trooper John Levitz caught up with Thomas in LaGrange County, but then Thomas tried to drive aggressively and he passed other traffic, but then he later stopped. Troopers arrested him and found a woman and two children in the pickup truck Thomas was in. A federal lawsuit is being filed against Portage Township Schools. Jarrett Lewis has the story.
6: A parent in northern Indiana is filing the lawsuit against the school district, claiming that a teacher gave their young daughter a Plan B emergency contraceptive without permission. The incident reportedly took place in November of 2025, with the lawsuit claiming the teacher obtained and provided the medication outside of an authorized medical setting. The school district is accused of inadequate supervision of the teacher, who has since been dismissed. The family is seeking damages for physical harm, emotional distress, and violations of parental rights. Jarrett Lewis, 93 WIBC Mobile News.
5: And the Indiana Fever beat the New York Liberty 108-88 Saturday night. Kelsey Mitchell scored 33 points while Caitlin Clark added 17. Indiana takes on Connecticut Wednesday night. I'm Jake McDaniel, on the level, on the go, and on WIBC.com. And now here's the forecast from the American Standard Cooling Weather Center.
7: An air quality alert is in place through all of central Indiana and actually goes into Monday. Warmer and a touch muggier as well. High of 87. Storms move in overnight. I'm Fox 59 meteorologist Ethan Rosick for 93 WIBC.
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1: 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And our daughter was 2 at that time. 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
11: Fox News, I'm Ted Lindner. On Sunday afternoon, the 2026 FIFA World Cup champ was crowned.
12: Spain, for the second time in their history, have won.
11: That call on Fox Sports as Spain defeated Argentina 1-0 in extra time for the 2026 crown. U.S. CENTCOM says possible remains of a third service member were found after an attack by Iran killed 2 other U.S. troops. CENTCOM also confirming a separate U.S. service member was killed in Iraq.
13: The U.S. responded to the U.S. loss of life with an intensified round of strikes into Iran.
11: Fox's Mike Tobin and Vice President J.D. Vance and his wife, Second Lady Usha Vance, announcing the birth of their 4th child Sunday in a joint Instagram post. The couple said their baby boy, Alec Neil Vance, was born Sunday morning. The Vances thanked the military doctors and staff at Walter Reed Medical Center and the White House Medical Unit for caring for their family. America's listening to Fox News.

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12: Hi, Billy Cunningham, the Great American. I thought it might be good to hear from Indy Peterson on some Art Bell type stuff. May God rest his soul. Because when I hear Congressman Burchett out of Tennessee saying, if you could see the things I've seen in classified hearings, it would shock you. I want to hear more about it. And this president should release everything that he can release. I know he'll be sued for it immediately. But whatever it is, Trump's got to do what he can do to solve things. We began about 3 hours ago hoping that the reports out of the Middle East are accurate through Saudi Arabia and Israel, that the Khomeini Part 3 has left the capital and that they're ready, the regime is ready to collapse. I'll believe it when I see it. But I also offer condolences to the family left behind of the three U.S. service personnel, the troops that were killed the last night or two. And may God accept their soul into his hands and give them the reward they deserve in heaven above. So let's stay tuned for the next several weeks to see what happens. But I have hope that in the long run, before it's all said and done, that America will be supreme, that we will get rid of the scourge from this earth, Iran, and the world will be much better off. Bill Cunningham, the Great American, with you every Sunday night.
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25: More death in Iran. I'm Ted Lindner, Fox News. CENTCOM unleashing a new wave of strikes against Iran for a ninth straight night. Sunday, CENTCOM announcing another U.S. service member has died after a controlled explosion in northern Iraq. This after two troops were killed Saturday in an Iranian strike in Jordan that left one service member missing. The latest from Fox's Mike Tobin.
26: The remains of that third missing U.S. service member have been recovered. So you're talking about three people killed by that strike. Service members were disposing of the explosives in an Iranian attack drone with a controlled explosion. Something went wrong and another U.S. service member was killed. All of this according to Central Command. The U.S. responded to the U.S. loss of life with an intensified round of strikes into Iran. This marks the first time the U.S. has had any loss of life since that memorandum of understanding was signed, which is now largely disregarded.
25: Meantime, the Times of Israel, citing media in Saudi Arabia, that Iran's supreme leader Mujtaba Khamenei has left the country, although Tehran not yet confirming that. There's a new FIFA World Cup champion.
0: And with the last chance of the game, he'll lift his ball for it. Simon thought about coming, stays at home. It's knocked down and only finds Ferran Torres. His final touch of the game. He had the decisive touch as well. Spain, for the second time in their history, have won the World Cup.
25: That call on Fox Sports as Spain defeats defending champion Argentina 1-0 in extra time at the stadium in New Jersey. It's the first championship for Spain in 16 years. NORAD says more than 10 aircraft entered restricted airspace over Bedminster and East Rutherford in New Jersey on Sunday. The restrictions in place as the president made his way from his property in Bedminster to the site of the World Cup. Of those 10, NORAD says it had to dispatch F-16 fighter aircraft to intercept three of them. 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
5: They've been served with a set of challenges. I'm Jake McDaniel. Here's what's trending this hour. You may remember an Indianapolis restaurant was targeted in a burglary in May. Well, Parkside Public House recently announced they're nearly at a point where recovering financially becomes difficult. But owner Lexi Haynes tells Fox 59 she wants to keep the restaurant open.
10: The money does run out at some point, and there's only so far we can go. And we're definitely willing to keep going if possible. But at the same time, like, sometimes those external forces are just like a little too much to overcome.
5: Haynes says she's also trying to ramp up the business, but adds the next few weeks will determine if the restaurant can stay open. A parent is filing a federal lawsuit against a northern Indiana school district. Jarrett Lewis breaks it down.
27: Portage Township Schools is accused of failing to properly supervise one of their teachers after a parent claims her daughter was given a Plan B without the parent's knowledge or consent. According to the lawsuit, the incident occurred in November 2025, with the lawsuit claiming that the teacher obtained and provided the medication to the student outside of an authorized medical setting. The school district has since let the teacher go while an investigation is underway. Jarrett Lewis, 93 WIBC Mobile News.
5: Uzima Drum and Dance Company honored its founder, Kelly Berger, with a weekend concert at the Bartolo Performing Arts Center on Saturday. The performance used dance, song, and spoken word to trace Berger's artistic journey and faith. And I'm Jake McDaniel, on the level, on the go, and on WIBC.com. And now here's the forecast from the American Standard Cooling Weather Center with Fox 59 meteorologist Ethan Rosick.
28: An air quality alert is in place through all of central Indiana and actually goes into Monday. Warmer and a touch muggier as well. High of 87. Storms move in overnight. I'm Fox 59 meteorologist Ethan Rosick for 93 WIBC.
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6: Another night of heavy attacks. I'm Sue Guzman, Fox News. CENTCOM announcing the deaths now of four U.S. troops this weekend as the U.S. and Iran continue to trade fire in a dispute over the Strait of Hormuz. Fox's Marion Rafferty has details.
7: Fears of a wider war continue to grow. It comes as another U.S. service member was killed in the line of duty this weekend during a controlled detonation of a downed Iranian drone in northern Iraq. A separate Iranian attack on Friday killed two other U.S. troops in Jordan. A third went missing, but unidentified remains have since been found. The U.S. has been targeting everything from IRGC forces to air defense facilities and weapon storage sites.
6: President Trump says this latest round of strikes were in honor of the dead U.S. service members.
8: They've got very little left. They've got some missiles. They've got some drones. They've got some manufacturing ability, not much. We control the strait. They don't control anything. So we'll see what happens, but we hit them very hard again tonight.
6: It was a ninth straight night of U.S. attacks against Iran. Bahrain sounding its missile alert systems Monday morning, and Kuwait says its air defenses are working to intercept incoming Iranian fire. Iran's supreme leader is threatening more strikes if the U.S. continues to attack in violation of the Memorandum of Understanding. We're getting word of an earthquake in western Iran. The 5.5 magnitude quake occurred about 25 miles west of Karis. There's a new FIFA World Cup champion thanks to Ferran Torres' goal in extra time.
9: Poro chance to cross, hooks it in. Williams battling, knocks it down. It's free. It's a goal. It's Ferran Torres.
6: That call on Fox Sports. Spain beating defending champion Argentina 1-0 in extra time. First championship for Spain in 16 years. And NORAD says more than 10 aircraft entered restricted airspace over Bedminster and East Rutherford, New Jersey Sunday as the president made his way to the World Cup. 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
14: It's struggling to stay open. I'm Jake McDaniel. Here's what's trending this hour. Parkside Public House in Indianapolis was one of five businesses in Garfield Park targeted in a burglary 2 months ago. Owner Lexi Haynes says road closures in Fountain Square and a small kitchen fire have also caused problems.
15: We're not even directly like in the road closure. It's just, you know, when our commuter road here stops having people on it, they stop just thinking like, oh, I can come in for a bite to eat.
14: Haynes told Fox 59 her struggles are felt throughout the neighborhood as businesses handle rising costs. Three people were shot in Muncie Sunday morning, according to police. They arrived at the scene and found the three injured. Medics then took all people shot to hospitals, and police are looking into this. A food truck is being forced to leave the Indiana State House Market over the slogan it has on their vehicle, Jarrett Lewis explains.
16: Smash Daddy's is having their participation from the market revoked after a few complaints came in about their slogan, "You'll love our meat in your mouth," on the side of their food truck. The move is raising some First Amendment questions from the truck owner, Scott Sims.
17: That was the irritating part, is I didn't have a chance to appeal it or even try to say, hey, listen, maybe I'll put something over it. It was just like, you're done.
16: Sims told Fox 59 he has obtained a lawyer and is preparing to take legal action against the market decision makers. Sims has had his food truck there for the last 3 years. Jarrett Lewis, 93 WIBC Mobile News.
14: And hundreds of children in Evansville got free backpacks and school supplies Saturday at a back-to-school bash. On the level, on the go, and on WIBC.com. 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
18: An air quality alert is in place through all of central Indiana and actually goes into Monday. Warmer and a touch muggier as well. High of 87. Storms move in overnight. I'm Fox 59 meteorologist Ethan Rosick for 93 WIBC.
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0: When Sue and I originally moved in, I was in the military. There were a lot of cornfields everywhere around here. And our daughter was 2 at that time. A lot of good memories with her growing up in the house, then going to Ball State, being a cheerleader there.
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3: My name is Ariel. 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
8: More death in Iran. I'm Ted Lindner, Fox News. CENTCOM announcing the deaths of 4 U.S. troops this weekend as the U.S. and Iran continue to trade fire in a dispute over the Strait of Hormuz. Fox's Marion Rafferty with the latest for us this morning.
9: Fears of a wider war continue to grow. It comes as another U.S. service member was killed in the line of duty this weekend during a controlled detonation of a downed Iranian drone in northern Iraq. A separate Iranian attack on Friday killed 2 other U.S. troops in Jordan. A third went missing, but unidentified remains have since been found. The U.S. has been targeting everything from IRGC forces to air defense facilities and weapon storage sites.
8: Meantime, President Trump says the latest round of strikes were in honor of the dead service members.
10: They've got very little left. They've got some missiles. They've got some drones. They've got some manufacturing ability, not much. We control the strait. They don't control anything. So we'll see what happens, but we hit them very hard again tonight.
8: Meantime, Bahrain sounding its missile alert systems this morning. Kuwait saying its air defenses are working to intercept incoming Iranian fire as well. There's a new FIFA World Cup champion.
11: And with the last chance of the game, he'll lift his ball for it. Simon thought about coming, stays at home. It's knocked down and only finds Ferran Torres. His final touch of the game. He had the decisive touch as well. Spain, for the second time in their history, have won the World Cup.
8: That call on Fox Sports. Spain defeating the champions, Argentina, 1-0 in extra time at the stadium in New Jersey. NORAD says more than 10 aircraft entered a restricted airspace over Bedminster and East Rutherford in New Jersey Sunday. The restrictions in place as the president made his way from his property in Bedminster to the site of the World Cup. Of those 10, NORAD said it had to dispatch F-16 fighter aircraft to intercept 3 of them. 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
15: What the cops are looking into. I'm Jake McDaniel. Here's what's trending this hour. A shooting hurt three people Sunday morning in Muncie, say police. Officers got to the intersection of East 1st and South Elbright Streets around 1 o'clock and found the three people with gunshot wounds. Medics took all three to hospitals. A Chicago man's in jail because he refused to stop for an Indiana State Trooper on the Indiana Toll Road Saturday evening. Troopers say they saw Justin Thomas speeding on the toll road. Trooper John Levitz caught up with Thomas in LaGrange County, but then Thomas tried to drive aggressively and he passed other traffic, but then he later stopped. Troopers arrested him and found a woman and two children in the pickup truck Thomas was in. A federal lawsuit is being filed against Portage Township Schools. Jarrett Lewis has the story.
16: A parent in northern Indiana is filing the lawsuit against the school district, claiming that a teacher gave their young daughter a Plan B emergency contraceptive without permission. The incident reportedly took place in November of 2025, with the lawsuit claiming the teacher obtained and provided the medication outside of an authorized medical setting. The school district is accused of inadequate supervision of the teacher, who has since been dismissed. The family is seeking damages for physical harm, emotional distress, and violations of parental rights. Chair Lewis, 93 WIBC Mobile News.
15: And the Indiana Fever beat the New York Liberty 108-88 Saturday night. Kelsey Mitchell scored 33 points while Caitlin Clark added 17. Indiana takes on Connecticut Wednesday night. I'm Jake McDaniel on the level, on the go, and on WIBC.com. And now here's the forecast from the American Standard Cooling Weather Center.
17: An air quality alert is in place through all of central Indiana and actually goes into Monday. Warmer and a touch muggier as well. High of 87. Storms move in overnight. I'm Fox 59 meteorologist Ethan Rosick for 93 WIBC.
18: Hoosier summers mean severe storms. 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

0: We were harassed, I'm going to use that language, with people calling us saying, sell your house, sell your house. I didn't feel comfortable with it. I felt like I was being used and abused, and no one looked at the value.
1: Nobody wanted to come out and just look at the house. Nobody wanted to just come and look at it, which that kind of told me they really didn't know what we had.
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5: The bombing of Iran expands. I'm Sue Guzman, Fox News. CENTCOM announcing the deaths of four U.S. service troops over the weekend in Iran as the U.S. continue to trade fire in a dispute over the Strait of Hormuz. Details from Fox's Marianne Rafferty.
6: Fears of a wider war continue to grow. It comes as another U.S. service member was killed in the line of duty this weekend during a controlled detonation of a downed Iranian drone in northern Iraq. A separate Iranian attack on Friday killed two other U.S. troops in Jordan. A third went missing, but unidentified remains have since been found. The U.S. has been targeting everything from IRGC forces to air defense facilities and weapon storage sites.
5: President Trump says this latest round of strikes were in honor of the dead U.S. service members.
7: They've got very little left. They've got some missiles. They've got some drones. They've got some manufacturing ability, not much. We control the strait. They don't control anything. So we'll see what happens, but we hit them very hard again tonight.
5: It was the ninth straight night of U.S. attacks against Iran. Bahrain and Kuwait say they've responded to incoming Iranian fire. Meanwhile, Republican Congressman Mike Haridopoulos of Florida tells the Fox Report the Iranian government has passed the time for negotiation.
8: They only understand force, and so this is why I support the president completely annihilating this regime. Let's put them in the ash heap of history, much like we did the Soviet Union, so that a new group of people can come in and finally give these people the rights they deserve.
5: There's a new FIFA World Cup champion thanks to Ferran Torres' goal in extra time.
9: Poro chance to cross, hooks it in, Williams back. Knocks it down, it's free, it's a goal, it's Ferran Torres.
5: A call on Fox, Spain beating Argentina 1-0. And Congo's health ministry says the deaths in the Ebola outbreak have now reached 900 out of 2,300 confirmed cases. 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
14: They've been served with a set of challenges. I'm Jake McDaniel. Here's what's trending this hour. You may remember an Indianapolis restaurant was targeted in a burglary in May. Well, Parkside Public House recently announced they're nearly at a point where recovering financially becomes difficult. But owner Lexi Haynes tells Fox 59 she wants to keep the restaurant open.
15: The money does run out at some point, and there's only so far we can go. And we're definitely willing to keep going if possible. But at the same time, like, sometimes those external forces are just like a little too much to overcome.
14: Haynes says she's also trying to ramp up the business, but adds the next few weeks will determine if the restaurant can stay open. A parent is filing a federal lawsuit against a northern Indiana school district. Jarrett Lewis breaks it down.
16: Portage Township Schools is accused of failing to properly supervise one of their teachers after a parent claims her daughter was given a Plan B without the parent's knowledge or consent. According to the lawsuit, the incident occurred in November 2025, with the lawsuit claiming that the teacher obtained and provided the medication to the student outside of an authorized medical setting. The school district has since let the teacher go while an investigation is underway. Jarrett Lewis, 93 WIBC Mobile News.
14: Uzi Mud Drum and Dance Company honored its founder, Kelly Berger, with a weekend concert at DeBartolo Performing Arts Center on Saturday. The performance used dance, song, and spoken word to trace Berger's artistic journey and faith. And I'm Jake McDaniel, on the level, on the go, and on WIBC.com. And now here's the forecast from the American Standard Cooling Weather Center with Fox 59 meteorologist Ethan Rosick.
17: An air quality alert is in place through all of central Indiana and actually goes into Monday. Warmer and a touch muggier as well. High of 87. Storms move in overnight. I'm Fox 59 meteorologist Ethan Rosick for 93 WIBC.
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5: That's how you say it, apparently. To cut grass and crops, organizers say the quiet manual tool is more environmentally friendly. Obviously, it doesn't use gas, powered by motors, or anything like that, which can damage soil, harm small animals. The camp also teaches people how to sharpen and maintain the blade. Supporters say a well-cared-for scythe can last a lifetime, cost less to operate, and help preserve a rural tradition that has nearly disappeared. We had one of those when we had like 2 or 3 acres growing up because we had really tall grass, and we burned up motors, but didn't have a problem with the hand side. Just cut right through it.
6: It'd be cooler if you dressed like the Grim Reaper.
5: Oh, yeah, exactly, and held it like that.
6: That is it for Fox 59 News at 4.
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7: From Central Indiana's number one news source, this is Fox 59 Morning News at 5.
5: And now at 5, IMPD is searching for answers over a shooting that killed a 20-year-old man on Indy's southeast side. We'll break down video that shows what took place moments before and how police say the man got to the hospital.
6: Plus, Greenwood city leaders are set to discuss a new wheel tax proposal.
8: No, it's not going to be popular, but at the same time, neither are potholes.
6: Why city officials in Greenwood say it's needed despite some residents being against it.
5: And a dangerous crossing along the Mona Trail is now seeing fewer close calls and slower traffic. Find out how a community-led safety upgrade is already making a big difference at 16th Street.
6: And Spain is back on top of the soccer world after a thrilling win over Argentina in the World Cup final. A look at the game-winning goal and reaction from fans around the world who watched it happen.
5: Thanks a lot for tuning in. We do appreciate it on a glorious Monday morning. I'm Scott Jones.
6: And I'm Zach Myers in for Lindy Thaxton. Millions in central Indiana right now are waking up to an air quality alert for another day because of the smoke in the air from the Canadian wildfires.
5: Meteorologist Jim O'Brien joining us now with what you need to know before you head out today. And that lasts the air quality situation at least till midnight, Jim?
9: Yeah, till midnight, guys. And then likely they'll assess it with rain and thunderstorms in the forecast tomorrow. That should help to alleviate some of the poor quality of air that we have here in central Indiana. And again, we are watching for some of that that's going to stick around here throughout the morning into the afternoon. May actually lift out of here a little bit. So the fog, or at least the smoke and haze and again, fog out there will likely be a little bit less thick going into the afternoon. Bottom line, though, still poor air quality for today. Keep that in mind. And as you'll notice, there's still some more up across the western Great Lakes region. Some of that should begin to blow through here late tonight. And then eventually with that front coming in, that's going to kind of clear things out by really tomorrow morning, tomorrow afternoon. And so things will start to get better. Hang in there. But again, our ozone levels are expected to be in that unhealthy kind of range for today for sensitive groups. We have about a handful of these each year, but now with, again, the wildfires around in Canada, it's a little bit more thicker here and certainly a little bit more unhealthier for today compared to times in the past. As you'll notice here in the terms of visibility, we are down about 3 miles in Kokomo and about 5 miles in Lafayette, 9 miles here in downtown, so not too bad. The radar is dry, and we're going to have plenty of dry weather for today. We'll have that haze around, and it's going to be a warm afternoon. We're going to top out in the upper 80s later on this afternoon. Then things start to change with rain and storms coming in for late tonight, early tomorrow morning. That's going to flush things down and cool us down by midweek. We'll have all the details on that coming up in a few minutes. Zach, over to you.
10: Jim, thank you very much. And developing right now, IMPD is investigating a shooting after a man was found shot inside a vehicle on the southwest side of Indy. Officers were called to the area of Southport and Tibbs around 10 o'clock last night. Police say the victim actually contacted a security officer who then called 911. The man was taken to the hospital in serious but stable condition. Investigators later found a crime scene on the city's southeast side but have not released that exact location. IMPD is also searching for answers in a deadly shooting that killed a 20-year-old man on the city's southeast side over the weekend.
11: Investigators saying this happened just before 5:30 Saturday morning near an alley on Spencer Avenue. The grainy security video shows a man searching through a large bag near a garage. He then would leave the frame but return less than a minute later and runs into the backyard of a rental home where police later found a blood trail. About 40 minutes later, friends in a red Buick brought the victim to Community East Hospital, where he was pronounced dead. Officers then searched the rental home and recovered marijuana, they say, $18,000 in cash, and 6 guns. Neighbors saying the people living there had lived there since the beginning of the year, and there was often heavy traffic in and out of the home.
12: Just a lot of car traffic up and down the alley, numerous hours.
13: Mm-hmm. Oh, right, a lot of delivery service probably going on. That way they go, they come to them and pay their money.
12: Well, not much you can do except sit here and try to protect yourself from what's going on.
11: Neighbors also tell us their renters have not returned to the home since the shooting and subsequent police search. Detectives also seized the red Buick at Community East Hospital.
10: Muncie police are investigating a shooting that left 3 people hurt over the weekend. This was on early yesterday morning near First and Ebright Streets. Police say that they responded to that shooting right around 1 a.m. When they first arrived there, officers found 3 people with apparent gunshot wounds. They were all taken to local hospitals. At last check, Muncie police have not provided any updates on their conditions or identities. Anyone with information is asked to contact local police.
11: Time right now, it is 5:06. And happening today, Greenwood leaders could move forward with a new tax aimed at funding road projects. The Common Council is taking a second look at a proposed wheel and vehicle excise tax. Now, if approved, people with a car registered in Greenwood would pay an additional $25 each year. Owners of buses, semis, and RVs would pay $40 per year. The added taxes, they say, would go toward funding future road projects. The city of Greenwood saying recent changes to property and local income taxes is making it more difficult to get necessary road work done.
8: I know it's not going to be popular, but at the same time, neither are potholes. You know,
14: they could have done the roads anyway. I mean, they don't have to tax the people. And that's terrible. You keep putting tax on people, and that's terrible.
11: Well, the tax, the second reading, is part of the Greenwood Common Council meeting tonight at 7 o'clock. Well, happening now, a busy intersection along the Monon just had a big safety upgrade, and they say it's already having a powerful impact.
10: Yeah, this comes after many pedestrians felt unsafe crossing 16th Street while using the popular trail. Fox 59's Hannah Folman is here now, actually live there, showing us how the community came together to make these changes happen. Hannah?
15: Good morning, Zach and Scott. This section of the Monon Trail you see behind me, it's so popular, and they actually told me in an Indigo study recently that this is the third most dangerous intersection for near misses in the entire city. But now with some changes, that is all being made better. Now, this local neighborhood group, 16X Monon Neighborhood Alliance, helped change this for the better. This section of 16th Street is down from four lanes to two. Art murals line the outer lanes, leaving just one lane in each direction for cars to drive on. New data shows that small change has made a big difference. There are now 73% fewer severe conflicts in this intersection, plus drivers yielding to pedestrians more than doubled. Average speeds went down too, from 21.5 to 17.5 miles per hour. A survey published over the weekend shows 97% of people feel safer in this intersection after these changes.
16: When we moved in 5 years ago, it was chaos. We were like, what's going on? Constant screeching of tires, road rage, screaming, near misses, actual people being hit and ambulances and sirens. And it's so calm and quiet now. It's an overnight change, and it's just so much safer.
15: These murals, though, are only set to last through October, but the group is planning to share that data and share all of those results with Indy DPW later this summer, hoping that this temporary solution can become a permanent change. So we will, of course, keep you updated to see what happens there and continue hoping that cars slow down at this section of the Monon. For now, reporting live here on the Monon Trail, Hannah Fullman, back to you.
10: Hannah, thanks a lot. Switching to sports, IndyCar's Music City Grand Prix was washed out before drivers could take the green flag.
11: Yeah, plenty of rain. Next up, when the race will now get underway and who will lead the field.
10: And the war between the U.S. and Iran continues to escalate after another round of strikes. We'll break down the targets and the strike that killed a U.S. service member over the weekend.
9: All right, Zach, and heading out again, we await sunrise to begin our Monday morning off to a dry start. Again, we're going to have to deal with that smoke in the air for today. We have that poor air quality alert that goes until midnight. Rain chances and thunderstorm chances are back in on Tuesday, and then following a cool down. More on that coming up in a few minutes.

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12: Military says the service member was killed in Iraq on Saturday during the controlled detonation of a downed Iranian drone. Video here also circulating online that appears to show the moment Iranian missiles hit an airbase in Jordan last week, killing two U.S. service members there. That attack also left one service member missing and four requiring hospitalization. We'll let you know once more information is released about who these service members are. Meanwhile, this morning's attack is the ninth round of airstrikes since the ceasefire deal fell apart. Iran responded by launching an attack on Bahrain and Kuwait. British military saying a ship caught fire in the Strait of Hormuz this morning near the coastline of Oman. The Iranian Guard claimed it was targeting tankers in the strait. Now, here in the U.S., benchmark Brent crude oil rose above $90 a barrel this morning. The average price for gas in Indiana this morning sitting at $3.36 a gallon, according to AAA. The national average now back to $4 a gallon. And here in Indiana, we're less than a week, 3 weeks away, less than 3 weeks away from the gas tax holiday expiring. So we'll keep an eye on those prices. Scott.
13: All right, let's see if they go up 60 or 65 cents. We shall see. Switching gears now to the weather. A rare weather phenomenon is caught on camera in Sweden.
14: Two tornadoes spinning side by side before merging into one large funnel. Have a look at some of this video here, and you can make it out in western Sweden. The woman who shot it says she looked out the window Saturday morning and saw this, described it as surreal and frightening to see two tornadoes side by side. The storm lasted about 15 minutes, bringing heavy rain and local flooding. Minor damage was reported there. Thankfully, no major damage or injuries.
13: Well, millions across central Indiana are going to be dealing with another air quality alert today due to smoke from the Canadian wildfires. Fox 59 meteorologist Jim O'Brien joining us now. Look at how long that will be in place and what else you can expect. Morning, Jim.
15: Hey, good morning, guys. Yeah, that's going to go until midnight tonight, so keep that in mind. Again, sensitive groups The young and old and anybody who deals with asthma, that might be tough on you, certainly for today. Notice that smoke around here on Sunday, and we'll do that again for today. Just know that goes until midnight. There are rain and thunderstorm chances of getting back in here on Tuesday, and indications are that's actually going to help to kind of clean out the skies a bit and get us back to much better conditions on Tuesday and much cooler air to follow, it looks like, by Wednesday and Thursday. So a lot going on here in the next couple of days. And the good news is that we're going to take a break from the 90-degree heat after having a second heat wave last week. This week, it's much cooler by really Wednesday, Thursday, into Friday. Again, more on that coming up. Out the door right now, it's not bad, but there is haze out there and patchy fog. So we are looking at, again, already a little bit of smoke in the air. And as you'll notice, a little bit cooler up towards the north compared to the south, as we are under mainly clear skies, but that layer of haze is out there. We're running 1 degree cooler than this time yesterday morning, 5 degrees cooler up the road in Muncie, and 7 degrees cooler in Shelbyville. The reason why? The drier dew points. The 70-degree dew points that we had on Friday and Saturday that made things very tropical, that has been pushed back out towards the west. And so our dew points are lower, allowing us to cool in the overnight, which is certainly good news. You can see that boundary kind of set up back out towards the west. That has really kind of shunted all that hot weather, the 90-degree heat, back out towards, it looks like, the central plains. And so we're going to be still warm today, but just not as hot as we were, again, going back just a few days ago. Another thing to point out, we are tracking rain and thunderstorms in Canada. Good news. They need a lot more, but at least it is raining in a few locations up there. And eventually some of that energy will be headed here late tonight, early tomorrow morning. So we are going to get back to at least a rain chance. It looks like heading into overnight tonight and into early tomorrow morning. By this time tomorrow morning, there could be a few storms on the radar. Now, in the short term, it's going to be a dry day, and it's going to be fairly warm. We are going to climb back into the upper 80s later on this afternoon. We'll have a blend of clouds and sunshine and that haze from the smoke from Canada around, it looks like, going into, this afternoon and into tonight. Now, heading into tomorrow, we eventually do get into a rain and storm chance, as mentioned, and things are going to cool down, it looks like, by midweek. So we've got a lot to talk about. Just know that storm chances certainly could be in the mix, and then we'll get back to much drier conditions, it looks like, by Tuesday night and heading into our Wednesday, but it's going to be a cooler flow. The terms of a severe weather outlook for today, off towards the north and west, but these storms do get in here after midnight tonight and into early tomorrow morning. So highs today should reach the upper 80s. We'll have a light southwest wind at 4 to 7 miles an hour. And then the evening plan are still warm, still dry, still hazy on through 11 o'clock this evening. So we're going to have that smoke around on through tonight. Now, eventually, rain chances and storm chances come in after midnight. So there's severe weather potential to the north and west. And then tomorrow, it shifts off towards the south and southeast. In between, we certainly could see some strong wind gusts overnight tonight and into early tomorrow morning. So look for updates from the Storm Prediction Center. As mentioned, some of this rain could be heavy overnight into early tomorrow morning. So we could see a quick inch of rain, and then the rain shuts down, and the cooler flow air really starts to build in here by Wednesday. I mean, talk about a change up for the month of July, considering the amount of 90-degree days. This is going to be a cooler flow of air. We're talking morning lows getting down into the 50s and afternoon highs in the upper 70s. That is refreshing and very uncommon, certainly for July. We're going to enjoy it, though. 84 degrees tomorrow with storms around in the morning and even on through the afternoon. 78 for a high on Wednesday, down to 56 early Thursday morning. We'll keep the 70s going on Thursday, back to 80 on Friday, and then things start to heat back up by Saturday into Sunday.
13: Thank you, Jim. Spain back on top of the soccer world for the first time in 16 years. They defeated defending champion Argentina 1-0 in extra time to win the 2026 World Cup. Yeah, the match remained scoreless until the 106th minute when sub Ferran Torres found the back of the net. Nice cross. Yeah, Argentina played most of the extra time with 10 men after Enzo Fernandez was shown a red card, the victory giving Spain its second men's World Cup title and its first since 2010. It was actually not a close game, as Spain took like 20 shots on goal, made one. Argentina took none. Absolutely none.
14: Great header pass there too.
13: It was awesome.
14: Get
13: to pick
14: it back
13: in
14: the center.
13: Yeah, it's good stuff. Awesome. And while Spain took home a title yesterday, IndyCar fans are going to have to wait until later on today to find out who wins the Music City Grand Prix after that rain postponed the race.
14: Yeah, Fox 59's Dave Griffiths joins us now with more on when the cars will be on the track again.
16: IndyCar was all set for a big Sunday. Had all eyes on him. Here on Fox 59, coming out of the World Cup final in beautiful Nashville, Tennessee. Sure to be a massive viewership number for the series, but some things are just not meant to be. Rain and thunderstorms in central Tennessee washed out the racing, and boy, they tried to go. A lot of track drying, waited 3.5 hours after they were supposed to start before finally calling it. Fox 59's Chris Hagan was there and found a friend during the wait.
17: Here with Alex Palou, and I've been caught up and busy today. I didn't see how the World Cup turned out. Do you know who won?
18: Spain won, man. Spain won. I didn't win because I didn't do anything at the match. Like, everybody's been like saying, hey, congrats, Alex. And I'm like, man, I didn't do much at the match. But it was good. Incredible for our country to get our second World Cup. I was cheering like crazy. Just a shame that we're talking now instead of racing, because it was a huge opportunity for IndyCar and everyone just to be after the World Cup.
16: Well, that man, Alex Palou, will start fourth today at 3 o'clock right here on Fox 59 as the series finally does plan to drop the green flag. Palou leads the point standings by a healthy margin. Kyle Kirkwood, closest to him, will be on the pole today in Nashville. To NASCAR, Cup cars will be at IMS for the Brickyard 400 this week. Practice Friday, qualifying Saturday for the O'Reilly Series, followed by 400 quals. They race the 250 on Saturday and then the 400 Sunday at 2. That sports, back to you.
13: Dave, thank you. The Colts, they are searching for the next members of the herd.
14: Coming up next, how one hopeful says making the team would mean more than just performing on game day.

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5: Welcome back. The Indianapolis Colts, they are building their beat for the upcoming season. The team's official drum line, known as the Herd, held live auditions just yesterday at Colts headquarters. The group was established in 2024 and performs both on the field and in the stands during home games. Look at them go. With high-energy routines and a powerful sound, the Herd helps fire up the fans and represent the Shoe all season long.
6: The chance to play in the Colts drum line, Colts have been my football team since as long as I can remember. But being part of this drum line means getting back to something that I love and something for my kids to look up to, something that they see is worth playing, worth doing.
5: The Colts work with House of Wolves Entertainment to help develop and recruit for the Herd. As of right now, the team has not said when the final drumline roster will be announced.
7: Sounding good. Happening today, the Indiana Fever are welcoming some new teammates before closing out their homestand. Members of the Hendricks County Special Olympics basketball program are going to visit practice later today to meet with the players and sign one-day contracts with the team. That's happening just after 10 a.m. The Fever then will host the Connecticut Sun Wednesday night at Gainbridge Fieldhouse. That game tips at 8 p.m. It'll be Indiana's final game before the WNBA All-Star break. Kelsey Mitchell, Aaliyah Boston, and Caitlin Clark have all been selected as starters for this year's All-Star game.
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8: Saying that service member was killed Saturday in Iraq during a controlled detonation of a downed Iranian drone. The death brings the U.S. military toll in that conflict to 17 dead. Iran has responded with new attacks across the region.
9: And millions across central Indiana are going to be dealing with an air quality alert today because of the smoke from the Canadian wildfires. Jim O'Brien's been tracking this throughout the morning and how long it will be in effect. You know, you could really see it in the air yesterday.
10: Yeah.
9: Sounds like hopefully today maybe not quite as obvious in the air to the eye.
10: Luckily, we have not had to contend with it being so thick compared to like the East Coast.
8: Or Wisconsin just yesterday.
10: From areas like Wisconsin, Michigan, Ohio really hit pretty hard. Mm-hmm. But still, it's not good. It's unhealthy. And, you know, we need to get it out of here. It looks like by midnight tonight that may be lifted or extended. Indications are with rain and thunderstorms heading in sometime late tonight, early tomorrow morning, that our sky conditions and should improve and that the health of our air will get better. As you'll notice, though, we're certainly dealing with some of that right now. And really, as we look ahead throughout the morning into the afternoon, you see it actually retreats a little bit before thunderstorm chances start to get in here late tonight and into early tomorrow morning. So things are going to improve, but it's going to be a hot day here in the city. Along with that, again, we just have these very bad ozone levels, and it takes its toll on young children and the elderly, as well as anybody who deals with asthma. So just keep that in mind for today, and just know that, yes, we have these from time to time, but on days like this, it certainly makes it a little bit difficult for many individuals here in Indiana. We are seeing a little bit of fog and smoke already out towards Kokomo and Lafayette. We're at 9 miles here in the city, so things not too bad here in downtown. We've actually cooled down as well, so you'll notice that heading out. Now, it will turn very warm this afternoon, and we'll have this hazy sunshine, smoky sky around as well, and then storm chances start to come in, and then pretty significant changes get underway midweek. We're just going to have to get through the heat today, and this Nova Zone Action Day, and then we get into the thunderstorm chances tomorrow, and then we'll be followed by a cool down. So we've got a lot to talk about coming up here in a few minutes. Back to you guys.
8: Jim, thank you. And as Jim has been talking about, air quality alerts will remain in place here through tonight.
9: Fox 59's Anna Darling has more now on how you can prepare for the day if you're concerned about the smoke out there. Anna?
11: Yeah, good morning. The air quality is expected to be at levels deemed unhealthy for sensitive groups. This could mean children who have developing lungs, older adults with heart or lung diseases, outdoor workers, or pregnant women. Here are some things you can do to protect yourself if you're concerned about the air quality today. Stay indoors with windows and doors closed. Run an air purifier inside. Set your HVAC system to recirculate the air. And if you have to go outside, the EPA suggests keeping a supply of N95 respirator masks, which can be purchased in hardware stores or drug stores. Now, on Friday, President Trump accused Canada of failing to properly manage its forests as a reason the wildfires have been so bad this year. He's also threatening tariffs on Canadian imports because of these impacts here in the U.S. Last month, Canada's Senate Senate released a report concluding the country's three most recent wildfire seasons showed climate change was accelerating fire behavior. It also found forest prevention efforts have not kept pace with the growing threat. Now, the Canadian Press reported last week that more than 950 wildfires were burning across Canada from coast to coast. Scott.
12: All right, Anna, thank you very much. Do appreciate it. In just a few minutes, we're going to look at how fire crews battling Canadian wildfires are using new technology that could help spot fires much faster. Let's go to some breaking news from earlier this morning. News from Indy's South Side. IFD responded about 3 o'clock this morning to a fire on Madison Avenue at the Silk Show Club. IFD telling our crews the fire started right about 15 minutes after the club had closed. We know no injuries were reported to firefighters. It is undetermined what caused the fire. They were trying to figure out exactly the situation involving the smoke, Zach.
13: And IFD says 4 people who were working there had just left. IFD was spending most of their time basically trying to find the origin of the smoke and where it was coming from. Those 4 people say they did not hear an alarm, so no injuries to any firefighters again or any of the people who evacuated.
12: Yeah, it looks like they're leaving the scene for the most part right now.
13: Mm-hmm. Happening today, a former Brownsburg daycare director is expected to change her plea in a high-profile child abuse case. Jennifer Lingbeck is scheduled to appear in Hendricks County Court at 10:30 this morning. Under the plea agreement, Lingbeck will plead guilty to neglect of a dependent and failure to report suspected abuse. Prosecutors will dismiss 5 other charges as part of the agreement. Lingbeck was the director of Main Street University for Kids, where a former employee is accused of sex crimes against children. She could face up to 3 years behind bars.
12: Also happening today, a 19-year-old man is set to make his first court appearance after being arrested for creating and trying to sell child sex abuse material. Investigators say 19-year-old Yasir Gamble faces 8 level 4 felonies and 1 level 5 felony tied to child exploitation and distribution. Now, according to court records, the investigation began last November. Federal agents searched Gamble's phone at a port in New Orleans and found illegal material. Now, when the case moved to IMPD, detectives say they uncovered more than 100 files and evidence, some created in Indianapolis. Police also allege Gamble used social media to advertise the material for sale. He was arrested at a Job Corps campus in Edinburgh and is being held without bond. For more on the allegations and what could happen inside the courtroom today, you can go to fox59.com.
13: An Indiana native and rising boxer is being remembered after she was hit and killed while riding her bike in Texas. Investigators say 26-year-old Hannah Rapp was riding Saturday morning when a driver passed her, then reversed and backed into her. Rapp was taken to a hospital where she later died. She grew up in the Muncie area, and she had moved to Texas to pursue her boxing career. Members of the boxing community are remembering her now as a talented fighter. Police arrested 31-year-old Charles Medina on manslaughter charge. Investigators have not released a possible motive. Happening today, the city of Greenwood is taking another step toward potentially implementing a new tax aimed at funding road projects.
12: Fox 59's Kit Hanley is here now with a look at the city's proposed wheel and vehicle excise tax and also the second reading happening tonight. Good morning, Kit.
14: That's right, Scott and Zach. Good morning. The city of Greenwood says it's facing a dilemma: more potholes or more taxes. Now, if this tax is approved, people with a car registered in Greenwood would pay an additional $25 per year. Owners of buses, semis, and RVs would pay $40 per year. The additional tax revenue would go toward funding future road projects. Because city leaders say that changes to the property tax and local income tax will make it more difficult to fund road improvements without finding additional sources of revenue.
15: We don't want to shoot ourselves in the foot and not do this and fall behind on our roads and then end up in a situation where it costs way more in 5 or 10 years to try and catch back up. Nothing gets cheaper as we go.
16: Nobody likes no more taxes. That's crazy, so I'm against it.
14: As you can see, this proposed tax is getting mixed reviews. The proposal's second reading is part of the Greenwood Common Council meeting, and that is tonight at 7 p.m. There will be public comment available. Now, if it's approved, the tax would take effect in 2027. And of course, we'll have the latest following tonight's meeting right here on Fox 59. Back to you.
12: All right, Kit, thank you. Spain back on top of the football world after a dramatic win over Argentina.
13: Coming up, the goal that decided the World Cup final and the celebrations erupting around the world.
12: Firefighters could soon have a new tool to spot wildfires before they become a big threat. Next up, how a new constellation of satellites and AI could help catch fires while they are still small.

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13: Very tiny, so that you can get to them and contain them or control them and decide what you want to do before they kind of grow out of control.
14: The first 3 satellites recently launched from California. The project, led by the nonprofit Earth Fire Alliance, with Google helping develop the technology and machine learning systems used to analyze the images.
15: We know that this data will build a whole new ecosystem. It will create innovation because we're going to create so much data that researchers and companies will figure out new things to do that we haven't even thought of yet.
14: FireSat is designed to detect small fires before they become destructive.
15: Getting an understanding of where and when a fire is when it's really small allows us to understand how it's going to move.
14: Right now, the first 3 satellites generate a new global view about every 12 hours. As more are launched, that should drop to about once an hour and eventually every 20 minutes. The full constellation expected to include about 50 satellites around 2030.
15: It's similar to how we see hurricanes. So what we will have a system where the public will be able to see a wildfire form and develop and move, just like we see tropical storms form and develop in the Gulf.
14: The satellites use infrared to look for heat signatures that could be tough to see with traditional cameras. Google says the system is designed to detect fires as small as a car. Artificial intelligence compares new images with earlier ones, searching for tiny changes that could signal a new fire.
13: And it's very much like searching for a needle in a haystack. You know, fires, while they're very tiny, are not very bright. And so we'll be able to use technology like machine learning to help identify fires right when they start.
14: The information expected to help firefighters, researchers, and even communities who can use it to plan evacuation routes.
13: My hope is that these early detection systems will allow us to get ahead of these mega fire type events while they're still tiny enough to be contained.
16: The newly launched satellites spend about 90 days being tested and calibrated before they can begin providing fire data. I'm Rich DeMuro. That's Rich on Tech.
17: All right. Thanks a lot, Rich. Out the door right now, we have mainly clear skies And dry conditions begin our Monday morning. Another dry day on the way. Another warm afternoon as well shaping up. We also have that poor air quality for today due to the wildfires again through Canada that have made their way across the Great Lakes and right here into Indiana. So we'll have that poor air quality at least until midnight tonight. And then rain and thunderstorm chances tomorrow should help to kind of cleanse the skies. And then a much cooler flow here by midweek. So a lot going on over the next couple of days. We're currently holding at 70 at the airport. The winds are light from the east now, and it is a drier air. Lower dew points, you'll sense that heading out. Once you get away from the city, it is much cooler. 61 in Muncie, 66 in Terre Haute, and 64 in Lafayette. So not a bad start out there right now. We are trending cooler, so you'll sense that, feel that heading out, and that real tropical air, that mugginess that we had on Thursday, Friday, and Saturday that brought the heavy rain and thunderstorms at times. That air now has been pushed back out towards the west. Even though it's going to be fairly warm for today, our dew points aren't going to be over the top here throughout the afternoon. You can certainly see some drier air has punched in courtesy of high pressure now that is actually leaving us and heading out towards the east. But there is another front on the way later on tonight and into tomorrow. The real hot weather, that hot dome, has been pushed back out towards the west, thankfully enough. Although today we'll be pushing the upper 80s, so still very warm weather on the way, and a dry day is shaping up. But again, we're going to have that smoke and haze around for today, much like we had on Sunday. Maybe not as thick today as it was on Sunday, but still around. Now, as I mentioned, storm chances do start to sneak in here late tonight. After midnight into early tomorrow morning, we'll actually have rain and thunderstorms off and on for tomorrow, and a front that's going to be moving in here and will bring us a much broader cool down on Wednesday into Thursday. Severe weather threat kind of tucked back out towards the western Great Lakes region today. We could have certainly some strong wind gusts heading in for late tonight, after midnight into early tomorrow morning, and some lightning and heavier downpours. Before we get there, though, highs today are going to reach the upper 80s, and we'll keep it pretty warm for tonight and dry through at least 11 o'clock tonight. As I mentioned, our best rain chances don't get here until the overnight. Now, tomorrow afternoon, the storms will be drifting off towards the south and southeast, and severe weather is going to be focused, it looks like, more down towards the Tennessee Valley and heading out towards the Appalachians. So, as you'll notice, rainfall potential, again, models kind of jumping around here. I certainly think we could see a half an inch, maybe an inch of rain coming in with this storm chance, it looks like, for tomorrow. Maybe even more. Some models are hinting 1 to 2 inches of rain could fall in a few locations for tomorrow. And then we are back to dry conditions, and a significant cool down gets underway on Wednesday into Thursday. The coolest air for the month of July. We're talking morning lows in the 50s. And afternoon highs in the 70s. This is great weather on the way midweek, and it's going to take us not only on through Wednesday, but into Thursday and Friday as well. Things start to heat back up, but even Saturday is not that bad. By the time we wind down the weekend, though, we could be nearing 90 by Sunday. Guys?
18: Sounds good, Jim. Thank you very much. Your time right now, it is 5:49. 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Second half substitute Ferran Torres. 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
26: Poro, chance to cross, hooks it in. Williams battling, knocks it down.
18: That was the moment Spain broke through to win the World Cup. With the match still scoreless in extra time, second half sub, Ferran Torres pounced on a bouncing ball into the box. Nice header back. Boom! Yeah, left footer just under the crossbar. That was the 106th minute. Finally beating Argentina's goalkeeper, who was incredible. Emiliano Martinez had 11 stops. Argentina was playing with just 10 men after Enzo Fernandez was sent off late in regulation. Now, despite that, Argentina still did make one last final push, but Spain's D held on for the 1-0 victory. The win gives Spain its second Men's World Cup championship, its first since 2010. And while Spain celebrated on the pitch, World Cup fans and Fishers also came together to watch Spain and Argentina in that title match.
27: Yeah, this was, of course, at the Fishers Event Center with fans cheering as Spain pulled out the victory. The event wrapped up a series of watch parties held throughout the tournament, including several centered around Team USA.
28: I think it's just fun to get together with friends and kind of community and you know, and actually it's just cool to see people support soccer, right? I mean, it's not like sometimes football and other thing else is a little more big here, but I think there's been really good turnouts for all these, and so I think that's exciting.
27: For the 2030 World Cup, Spain will be defending its title. The tournament will be hosted by Spain, Morocco, and Portugal, so they'll be a host country.
18: Fun.
27: It will be the first World Cup played on three continents, celebrating the tournament's 100-year anniversary.
18: Hey, still ahead this morning, Vice President J.D. Vance and Second Lady Usha Vance have welcomed their fourth child.
27: Coming up, what the first baby born to a sitting U.S. Vice President in more than 150 years is named.
18: But before we go to break, Fox 59 wants to wish you a happy birthday. And today's shout out is for Maggie, who celebrated her birthday yesterday. Let's see if I can do this message justice. It says, it's the big 5-0. Happy birthday, baby. I love you. Have a great day.
27: You have to say that the right way.
18: Yeah, you do.
27: If you have a wish to share on air, just go to fox59.com/happybirthday. If you're lucky, Scott will read it.
18: Yeah,
27: to nail it and get it just right. We need their picture, their name, their shout out, the day of their special day, and you'll see it.
29: After I got out of the Marine Corps, coming back home, it was just a mental breakdown for me. I was on the verge of giving up. That chapter, that season in my life was over. 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I can embrace the brokenness.
4: You wouldn't go into battle alone. 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
14: Welcome back to another Monday. Coming up in a couple of minutes, what IMPD says about a person who walked into a hospital and died, why Texas cops are tracing a case back to Indiana, what could happen to gas prices in August, and what's happening in Greenwood tonight that you may want to know about. Those stories after Fox News from the Price Point Comfort Mitsubishi Electric Studios, 93 WIBC, WIBC HD1, Indianapolis. 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
15: Hitting Iran a ninth straight night.
30: I'm Dave Anthony, Fox News. This after Iran's deadly attacks in neighboring countries housing American bases. Fox's Trey Yingst reports from Tel Aviv.
31: According to U.S. Central Command, a variety of different targets were hit, including Iranian military command centers, surveillance sites, maritime capabilities, missile and drone launch positions, and communications networks. The strikes do come after 3 U.S. service members were killed by an Iranian ballistic missile attack in Jordan on Friday. A 4th soldier was killed in northern Iraq during a controlled detonation of an unexploded Iranian drone. President Trump reacted to the deaths of these soldiers Sunday.
32: We feel very badly, but you know, those
0: great people, those great patriots, were out there fighting that Iran cannot have a nuclear weapon.
30: The president also again maintains the U.S. controls the Strait of Hormuz, which Iran also claims to control, with recent attacks on ships. Oil prices aren't moving much today, but their recent rise back up have lifted gas back to $4 a gallon, and AAA's national average for regular, that's 13 cents more than last Monday. A changing of the guard is coming this morning in Britain, where Fox's Jeff Paul reports from London.
1: In a short time, we expect Keir Starmer to appear outside of 10 Downing Street and address the media for a final time as Prime Minister. Then he's off to Buckingham Palace to meet with King Charles and formally resign. And then in comes to the picture Andy Burnham, who will also meet with the King and be asked to set up a new government. Now, the former mayor of Manchester has so far made a lot of promises about restoring hope, improving quality of life, and making things more affordable.
30: Soccer's big tournament is over.
3: Spain, for the second time in their history, have won the World Cup.
30: The final call on Fox, dominated by Spain in the final, beating defending champion Argentina 1-0 in extra time, outshooting him 20-2. None of Argentina's shots were on goal. Spain set a World Cup record, only getting one goal in the tournament. 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
14: Where the cash was stashed. Clear radar in downtown Indianapolis, 68 degrees going up to 88, but the air quality is poor today. An air quality alert in effect through midnight. Leaders at the Office of Sustainability for the City of Indianapolis have called for a no-zone action day. Good morning. I'm Ryan Hedrick. Here's what's trending at 6:02. IMPD looking into the shooting death of a 20-year-old man who was dropped off at Community East Hospital on Saturday. He died on the operating table. The cops traced the case back to a home along South Spencer Street, not far from Brookfield Road and South Emerson Avenue, where security video shows people arriving in a red Buick and somebody carrying a large satchel and going through an alley. Blood was found outside the home. Cops served a search warrant on that home later on in the day. They found drugs, six guns, and $18,000 in cash. An Indiana boxer is dead and a man is jailed in a Texas crash. Here's Jake McDaniel.
13: Texas deputies say Charles Medina drove past two people on bikes, stopped his car, and shifted into reverse. He then hit Hannah Rapp. First responders found Rapp lying in the road, and she later died at a hospital. Rapp was on the track and field team at Purdue, and she boxed with Most Valuable Promotions. Rapp's online bio says she had 8 wins in her boxing career. Deputies took Medina to jail. Jake McDaniel, 93 WIBC Mobile News.
14: The average price for gas this morning, $3.35, but that's going to change in about 2 weeks when Governor Braun's gas tax holiday ends on August 6th. The price of gas will then go up 60 cents a gallon, and he cannot do anything about it until he calls a special session. AAA says the average diesel price has also gone up to $5 a gallon. Leaders with the city of Greenwood say they're facing a dilemma. Fox 59's Kit Hanley has more on the possibility of your taxes going up there.
16: More potholes or more taxes. Now, if this tax is approved, people with a car registered in Greenwood would pay an additional $25 per year. Owners of buses, semis, and RVs would pay $40 per year. The additional tax revenue would go toward funding future road projects, because city leaders say that changes to the property tax and local income tax will make it more difficult to fund road improvements without finding additional sources of revenue.
14: And the Greenwood Council meets at 7. Public comment also at this meeting. I'm Ryan Hedrick on the level, on the go, and at WIBC.com. 6:04 traffic and weather together next on a Welcome Back to Work Monday.
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14: Fantastic on the interstates here so far as we check northbound 65. Had a little bit of a slowdown around Whitestown Parkway. That is cleared up. Everything going out to the airport from the downtown hotels. If you're making money, ride sharing westbound 70. Fantastic from the Meridian Street on out to the airport collector with Ronald Reagan Parkway and Ameriplex. That's a 9-minute trip right now. 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I'm Matt Bear with traffic on the fives. 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
14: That's correct.
4: Some people do that?
14: I don't know anybody who does, but apparently a lot of people do.
4: But I'm going to ask just so I can get out of the way for everybody. You all right?
14: Yeah, I'm great.
4: You sound like a young Suzanne Plachette.
14: Thank you. It's great to be back.
4: And no allergies, no, nothing else? This is just...
14: I caught a little bit of a bug.
4: Okay.
14: Yeah.
4: Outside. We know it. We're concerned. Do you need soup? Do you need some soup? We will send you some soup.
14: I don't need anything. I think I sound like I normally do.
4: How about some ice cream? Do you want some ice cream?
14: Yeah,
4: a little bit of
14: some ice
4: to help
14: cream.
4: The phlegm?
14: Yeah, lick ice cream would be fantastic.
4: Yeah, I don't know if we can get that there that soon. We'll try. That was Carl, wasn't it?
14: It wasn't me.
4: It was Carl. He can't leave well enough alone.
14: If it wasn't me, if it wasn't you, it had to be Carl.
4: Right? He's the guy who, after the deal is signed, brings up all the things that were wrong in the deal and tries to put the kibosh on it. That's Carl. It's unbelievable to me. That's unbelievable. I'm glad you're back. If I were you, I'd have some tea, even though tea is disgusting. 66 degrees, it is, in the American Standard Cooling Weather Center, not going to lie. The time is 6:07.

0: joke update is that everybody's unhappy. And I, like you, woke up Sunday morning, looked outside and said, what is happening? And then you realize, oh, wildfires are happening. Tony Katz, 93 WIBC. Good morning. Great to be with you. This, we're all officially in the same place. This is worse than we thought. I remember the wildfire stuff from last summer, but I don't remember experiencing it. Then again, some people have very, very odd memories. Like, people think this is the hottest summer it's ever been, and things are hotter than ever, and the data shows nowhere near hotter than ever. But I don't recall the smoke getting down here, and there it was, and all right, this is a problem, and it has been a problem across much of the northern part of the country. What do you think, President Trump?
1: I did.
2: How did that go?
1: Well, it went good, but I told him, I mean, you got to stop these fires from coming in and, you know, poisoning our air. Our air has been poisoned. I have a good relationship with Mark Carney, but, you know, we got to stop the fires up there. If we can help them, we'll help them. But maybe they should pay us some damages or something, or we should do some tariffs. But it was terrible. I mean, you had businesses closing. In particular, Michigan, if you look at Detroit, Michigan here, they had to close everything. They had to close car plants and a lot of other things. So I've never remembered this happening. Over the last 4 or 5 years, you saw it starting to take place. I've never remembered it happening before.
0: I also don't remember this. At least where we are. But the idea that President Trump has a good relationship with Mark Carney, the Prime Minister of Canada, adorable. Speaking of things that are adorable, we're going to try and cover it live. Keir Starmer, the Prime Minister of the United Kingdom, is stepping down. He will be giving his final statement to the press. He'll be heading to Buckingham Palace to tender his resignation to King Charles. Then you get the new prime minister. The new prime minister, I believe it was the New York Post this morning, that referred to him as a leftist windsock, which I thought was chef's kiss, spectacular. If you think Keir Starmer is on the left, you got no idea what's coming. If we don't understand how absolutely broken the UK is, well, we're about to find out. And one more thing to note. We have to start rethinking who our allies are. Because progressivism is not our ally. We should say so very loudly. I'll get into that. Tony Katz, 93 WIBC. Guys, good morning.
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0: Traffic is on the fives, every five, and nothing but the fives, unless I'm late, in which case it's still on the fives. Matt Baer, he is in the WIBC Traffic Center, runs it like a well-oiled machine. What's going on?
13: All right, Tony, looking at the south side crash, eastbound 465 at Arlington Avenue. Two right lanes are blocked, reportedly has a semi and another car in it, and traffic stop and go back to Emerson Avenue. Northbound 65, so far so good, from Raymond up to Washington Street. In the construction, no delay to slow you down. That'll change as the morning progresses. 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So what are you waiting for? Check Allstate first for a quote today. You're in good hands with Allstate. I'm Matt Baer on the fives at WIBC Traffic.
0: We have got ourselves 66 degrees in the American Standard Cooling Weather Center. The time is 6:16.
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0: close the book on my time as Prime Minister. My work is done. In 6.5 years, I took our party from a historic defeat in 2019, changed it so it was fit to face the country, and won a landslide general election victory in 2024. Since then, it has been the privilege of my life to serve you and this great country as Prime Minister.
1: The saddest thing about Keir Starmer is that when you see Andy Burnham, who will be taking over for him as Prime Minister, in about 6 months, people will say, you know what, maybe that Keir Starmer wasn't so bad. And Keir Starmer was not good. Tony Katz, 93 WIBC, good morning, good to be with you. That is the Prime Minister of the United Kingdom, Keir Starmer. This is the announcement he is now making. He already announced that he will be stepping down. Today is the last day. He will be speaking here, and then from here, heading to Buckingham Palace to tender his resignation to King Charles Andy Burnham, who was just elected to be the Labour Party leader, will be the next Prime Minister. Andy Burnham is to the left of Keir Starmer, and that might very well be impossible, but it does show a trend that actually is not a global trend. Sometimes things are leading indicators. Well, this is something that's trailing. The United States suffers from this. The UK suffers from this. European nations in some places suffer from this. We see South American, Central American nations saying, we don't want any part of this. We lived this hellscape. We don't want this anymore. The communists, the socialists, with very radical ideas that never get anybody anywhere. Argentina lived through years of rent control. Then they elected Milei, got rid of the rent control, housing became available, and prices went down. Try and explain that to Zoran Mamdani, who knows nothing about economics, because he's never actually done anything with his life, never signed the front of a paycheck, as far as I know, and certainly has never contributed. A taker from his wealthier mother. He's Graham Platner without the tattoos. Just provide for me and I'll be a ne'er-do-well. By the way, some new audio from the mayor of New York, just as a reminder of who's a leader of today's American left. But the same issue exists with the UK left. They think the answer is more of this. You've already ceded the nation to the Islamists. You've already given up on the Church of England. You have already said our military doesn't matter, even though you have Keir Starmer desperately trying at the very end here to say, hey, maybe we should do something about that. Long gone are the days of Margaret Thatcher, my mother texting, wondering if maybe, who knows, maybe there's a sister somewhere. Maybe there's a sister to Margaret Thatcher, or a young niece somewhere laying low that could actually do the job. There are people who could do the job in the UK. The people of the UK just have to be willing to vote. And remember that the Conservative Party in the United Kingdom had it all. You talk about 2019, and they screwed it up royally. We should also note in the United Kingdom, this is the seventh leader they've had in 10 years. Maybe if there was some direction from the top, maybe if there was a thought process from the prince about how things should go. And I bring this up not because it's not my country. They want to ruin themselves, they can ruin themselves. But should they be a most trusted ally? Are they? Do they believe what we believe? Now, maybe we should ask the question what we believe. But are they interested in their own survival? Luckily, there are still plenty of people in the United States interested in their own survival. None of these people are liberal white women, but that's okay. You listen to Marco Rubio, you listen to others, and you can see it. It all is not lost, not by any stretch of the imagination, although we've got a problem. America, we have a real problem with a large group of people the academics and those who are trained by them who want to undo this nation. And I could show you and play for you piece after piece of these people, the democratic, socialists, communists. They want to get rid of the Senate. Now you say to me, Tony, they don't want to get rid of the Senate. Okay. All right. If you don't want to believe it, listen, I can't help you if you're not willing. But if you're willing, here, this is Gustavo Gordillo, who is the co-chair of the Democratic Socialists of America, explaining his position to Martha McCallum on Fox News.
2: So you don't want to abolish the Senate, the United States Senate, because that's what Article 1 is.
3: The United States Senate is a non-democratic institution. It gives more representation to people in smaller states than to the 30 million people in California.
2: So you've got the House of Representatives, which is population-driven, mm-hmm. and then you've got the Senate. So every state, if you're a small state, you still get two senators, even though you only get maybe one congressman, in order to make all of the states have fair representation. So you say, I'm just confused.
3: When you ask normal Americans if Congress and the Senate and our political system is working for them, mm-hmm. most people are very unhappy with the political system, and they say it's not working for them. When we think about the 250th anniversary of the United States, and we think about our proudest moments in U.S. history, I think of times like when ordinary people rose up and they changed the Constitution to abolish slavery, to mm-hmm. give women the right to
2: Everyone's
3: vote.
2: Everyone's proud of that.
3: And
2: that's a nationwide pride in the country.
3: But back in those moments, those were considered radical movements because those people dared to say we need transformative change in the United States.
2: Right. And well, I think we struggled to become a more perfect union. But I just want to ask you again, do you want to abolish the United States Senate? Because you said you approve of Article 1, but then you said you didn't think the Senate works.
3: We think that the Senate should be reformed, that we should have a more democratic government system. But that's a long-term change that we're seeking.
1: Okay. A couple of things, if we may. Article 5 of the United States Constitution reads that the Congress, whenever two-thirds of both houses shall deem it necessary, shall propose amendments to this Constitution or on the application of the legislatures of two-thirds of the several states, shall call a convention for proposing amendments, which in either case shall be valid to all intents and purposes as part of this Constitution when ratified by the legislatures of three-fourths of the several states

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1: The nephew's listening to. What are you sending your kid? What colleges are you sending your kids to where this is what they're told, that this is somehow good and righteous and valuable? So we understand each other. The Democratic Socialists of America are communists, and they want to completely undo the United States, and they want to do away with the Constitution. Since Article 4, Section 4 guarantees me a Republican form of government, maybe we should stop this. You cannot be a communist and be allowed to serve in the United States Senate or in the House of Representatives. You cannot be seated. You can't. There is a litmus test, it turns out. When do we start discussing this? So yes, the UK is going to have even worse issues. That's what they want to bring to the United States. They haven't learned the lessons of how socialism failed throughout all parts of humanity. Matt Bear's got traffic on the fives. Matthew, what's going on?
2: All right, Tony, looking at the south side crash, eastbound 465 at Arlington Avenue. Looks like the right two lanes have reopened. We push to the right shoulder. Traffic still stop and go back to I-65, delay of 4 minutes. Now we're stopped again on the south side, westbound 465 before and after Kentucky Avenue. 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I'm Matt Bear with Traffic on the Fives. 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
3: Hammer and Nigel Show, back at it this afternoon. We crack the mic right after 3 o'clock. Nobody has more fun. The biggest stories in Indy. Guy Relford joins us. Put your big boy pants on and let's go.
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7: Cameras on their bodies so the evidence isn't shoddy. Clear radar in downtown Indianapolis, 68 degrees.

0: degrees going up to 88. We have another air quality alert in effect until midnight. In a no-zone action day for the city of Indianapolis, I'm Ryan Hedrick. Here's what's trending at 6:30. President Trump's border czar, Tom Homan, says ICE agents will begin using more video documentation during enforcement actions.
1: They exonerate more law enforcement than they convict. And I want officers wear body cameras. I want the American people to see what the officers saw when they took that action.
0: That's Homan on Fox News Sunday. Homan's comments come after ICE agents shot and killed two men in separate traffic incidents in Texas and Maine earlier this month. ICE does not have body-worn camera footage from those incidents. Homan says the cameras are being ordered and there will be an agency-wide training when they come in. Attacks in the Middle East still happening after the deaths of three American service members over the weekend. U.S. Central Command says an Iranian strike killed two service members and left another missing in a separate incident in Iraq, claimed the life of a fourth. Iraq's supreme leader is now warning the war could widen if the U.S. strikes continue. President Trump returns to a key swing state this week to promote the Trump accounts.
2: The president is expected to visit an Atlanta area school on Wednesday to boost participation in Trump accounts. Those market linked accounts launched on July 4th, providing a federally backed savings plan for children, parents, employers, and charities can contribute tax free. The accounts were created in the One Big Beautiful Bill, along with tax cuts and other policies proposed by President Trump. Georgia's Senate race could tip the balance of power in the chamber this fall. Democrat incumbent John Ossoff is facing a challenge from Republican Congressman Mike Collins. Collins emerged from a crowded Republican primary after winning the endorsement of President Trump.
0: That's Fox's Jared Halpern reporting. At least nine people hurt in a shooting early Sunday in downtown Tucson. The cops say the person firing the shots was shot by the cops and taken to the hospital with life-threatening injuries. The shooting happened just around 2 a.m. when officers on patrol heard gunfire. The average price for gas this morning in Indiana, $3.36 a gallon, but Governor Braun's gas tax holiday, which is keeping Indiana with some of the cheapest gas in the country, expires the first week of August. After that, they need a special session to go back and renew the gas tax holiday. If that does not happen, the price per gallon will rise about 60 cents. I'm Ryan Hedrick on The Level on the Go and at WIBC.com. Traffic, weather, and sports together in 2.5 minutes on a Monday morning at 6:33.
3: This is Inside Indiana Business Radio. I'm Alex Brown. Indiana Office of Energy Development Executive Director John Ford says the state's newly launched Indiana Advanced Nuclear Ready Communities program is the result of numerous communities wanting to be the first in Indiana to support nuclear energy projects. But he says the key will be those communities taking an active role.
4: I think a key factor is they have to self-identify, right? This isn't a top-down. They have to say, we're interested. We want to have community conversations.
3: The program is designed to help communities embrace nuclear power and ensure they have the workforce capacity and infrastructure for such projects to be successful. The home and office of Andy Card, CEO of Westfield-based development firm Card & Associates, were raided Thursday by federal law enforcement. According to a civil asset forfeiture complaint filed by the U.S. Attorney's Office, federal prosecutors allege Card engaged in a wire fraud scheme involving the development of a $38 million Mishawaka Fieldhouse and used proceeds from it to help purchase a home in Florida. Card has not been charged with a crime. After just over 2 years of construction, Gary Chicago International Airport cut the ribbon Friday on the $12 million wingtip aviation hangar. The 47,000-square-foot facility will serve as the home of the Valparaiso-based company's consolidated operations at the airport and also expands the airport's ability to accommodate corporate and general aviation activity. This is Inside Indiana Business Radio.
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3: The Cass County Redevelopment Commission has broken ground on what it calls a transformative infrastructure project at the Cass County Agribusiness Park. 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Construction is expected to begin in the coming months and be complete in September 2027. I'm Alex Brown for 93 WIBC.
0: All right, Southsiders, now we have a crash westbound 465 at Kentucky Avenue. Two left lanes are blocked, stopping traffic back to Mann Road for a three-minute delay. Eastbound 465, crash at Arlington Avenue on the right shoulder, delayed 10 minutes back to I-65. Crash reported 10th Street at Girls School Road on the west side, and the south side construction zone slowing down from Raymond Street up to Washington Street. That's a two-minute delay. 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I'm Matt Bear with traffic on the fives. Follow us at WIBC Traffic.
6: 66 degrees in the American Standard Cooling Weather Center. The time is 6:36. We check on sports and Ryan Hedrick. What do you know?
0: Tony, good Monday morning. Nashville's raced weekend did not go as planned. The Music City Grand Prix delayed several times and eventually moved until later today. After storms and a downpour left the track too wet to use, IndyCar officials have also shortened the race from 300 to 225 laps. The IndyCar Grand Prix in Nashville goes off at 3 o'clock today. At the World Cup... At the World Cup in New Jersey.
7: Moro chance to cross, hooks it in. Williams badly knocks it down. It's free. It's a goal. It's Ferran Torres.
0: And that is the sound of Spain winning its World Cup since 2010, denying Argentina a chance to repeat as champions after its 22 tournament victory. And in Major League Baseball, the Chicago White Sox blanked the Toronto Blue Jays 3-0. The Cubs rolled past the Twins 10-1, and the Reds beat the Rockies 9-6. 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

0: I'd like to teach the
1: bringing an end to flock cameras is the right thing to do. The city of Carmel, Indiana is wrong. And this is only going to become a louder conversation, not just for where I live, but for where you live as well. Tony Katz, 93 WIBC. Good morning. Good to be with you. There was a story about it was from a Zero Hedge, automotive journalist Joel Fetter, detained by police with his wife in a coordinated stop because flock cameras flagged the car based on a flawed database entry. So, the story here is not that a mistake was made. Mistakes can be made. We are all human. The story here is that these flock cameras, F-L-O-C-K, it's actually the name of the cameras, the name of the network, the name of the company. These cameras are surveilling movement. Government is surveilling movement. That's what's happening here. You can argue that you do not have a right to privacy in public. Is that the case of your government? If the individual is recording, the individual can record. We have established this. And there are still really weird people out there, whether they're in law enforcement or not, who think that somehow you don't have the right to record me. You have to get my permission. If you are in public, you are visible. If someone tries to go full Erin Andrews on you, then they go to jail. But the story with these flock cameras, they're going to keep people safe and we'll be able to recognize criminals. That means the government is surveilling every citizen. This is China. Nobody should want this surveillance. And if there are people who want this, well, then they are simply too dumb to be part of the conversation. And it is our job to protect ourselves. The flock camera is unacceptable. You want to debate this? I'll debate it. I am not interested. I have no desire to make a police officer's job easier by losing my rights by having government be able to watch my comings and goings. It is not for them to do so. None of them have an argument. And any argument they make to safety is guaranteed to bring us no safety. The flock camera has to go. And in Carmel, Indiana, Mayor Finkham, council there, they need to be ripped out of the ground. Same thing is true with every other city in Indiana. And I'm not a guy for there ought to be a law. But the General Assembly may want to take a look at this. Making life easier for law enforcement is not the job of the citizen when it means the citizen loses their rights. No, that's not safety. That's suppression, that's oppression, and the answer is no. A very loud no. Tony Katz, 93 WIBC, good morning.
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1: 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Matthew Bear, he is in the WIBC Traffic Center. What do we know?
3: Good morning, Tony. Looking at the sound sign, crashing eastbound 465 at Arlington Avenue. It's on the right shoulder. Jam, I guess, up back to I-65 for a 17-minute delay. Crash westbound 465 at Kentucky Avenue. Two left lanes block traffic. Stop and go back to Man Road. A 4-minute delay. Also a crash reported on the west side. This is 10th Street at Girls School Road. South side construction northbound 65 slowing up Raymond up to Washington Street, delayed 3 minutes. 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I'm Matt Bear with Traffic on the Fives. 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
1: 66 degrees in the American Standard Cooling Weather Center. The time is 6:46.
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1: Mazel tov to the Vice President, J.D. Vance, his wife, Usha, who did all the work. The birth of their fourth child announced yesterday. Tony Katz, 93 WIBC. Good morning. A boy, Alec Neal, N-E-E-L, is the name of the baby. And good for him. My disagreements with the man are wholly political, really foreign policy, where I will state quite clearly he's very wrong. But thrilled for them. Baby's near the White House. Baby's in the White House. Good. Children are good. I don't know. I'm just happy for the guy. I don't know how you couldn't be. There was a body found. What a transition I just made. At the home. This is the headline. And you tell me what's wrong with the headline. Body found at Boston home owned by husband of Massachusetts Representative Ayanna Pressley. So the police are telling CBS News Boston that they were called to a house in a Boston neighborhood for a report to investigate a person. Not even sure what that means. Then they found that person dead. Weren't any further details. Homicide unit handling the investigation. The home is owned by Conan Harris. The home has an assessed value of $919,000. So for the vast majority of you, I'm going to argue, you know what? We've got a very ritzy audience, very ritzy audience. For some of you, maybe worth more than your home. He is married to the congresswoman who is a member of the squad and is one of these DSA acolytes. One of these anti-American zealots. It's a rental property. It's not their main home. The asking price is $1.15 million. So how does a dead guy end up in the house? But here's the question I've been asking. Why is the headline written like this? Body found at Boston home owned by husband of Massachusetts Representative Ayanna Pressley. It's his home and not her home? It's not even their home? I mean, what kind of pronoun usage is this? It seems very, very odd. Very odd that there is no connectivity here. Now, there's a whole story about her husband and his past life, and it did it come to catch up with him, and crime, and a whole host of things. The 10 years he spent in prison for drug trafficking. I have no idea if there's a connection. People want to make connection immediately. They're starting the investigation. We can wait. I'll wait for that. I am going to ask, how is it possible? It's the home of the husband of the representative. It's not also a home she owns. He owns it separately, all by himself. Now, you might find that this is true with a vehicle, right? You bought the car. It's the family car, but it happens to be under your name. It's possible this can happen, but it's not possible that anybody would think that it isn't your car, as in a shared vehicle, belongs to the family, right? There's no way a rational person looks at this and goes, oh yeah, she doesn't know anything about the home. I found the headline writing fascinating on every level. Then, you know, we've been talking about these wildfires, and you've got President Trump talking about that we need to maybe do something about the Canadians and the wildfires, and maybe they have to pay. Maybe this is an issue. Then there's Bill Maher, who did an interview on ABC this week of Jonathan Carl, and talking about how the Democrats have been taken over. And how it's impossible not to notice.
12: You get some Democrats.
17: Democrats are cowardly.
12: Yeah.
17: They're cowardly. Their party is being taken over now by, you know, every day I hear about a new, very radical. I feel very good about, like, 10, whenever years ago, like, I did lose fans because, you know, I wasn't going to go along with some of this crazy stuff on the left, too. I didn't change really on what I thought about the right, but just I can't sit and just not notice stuff, which people seem to want to do because it's all about my team or your team. But yeah, there's some crazy stuff. You know, when we're cheering for the Intifada, I'm out.
1: Good man. Agree with him there that the left has gone further left. And we talk about what's happening with the UK, and we talk about how it's happening with the United States. We talk about certainly what's happening with Canada. This was a gathering of the American Federation of Teachers where they want to have a whole day of pushing kids into resistance and protest. And the day they've picked is May 1st. That would be May Day. So it's more of an admission of how connected they are to the communists writ large. And this was the president of the California Teachers Union. It was Corey DeAngelis who posted this about he's wearing a shirt that says solidarity is the lesson plan and May Day is on the book. They're not hiding who they are. And what is his argument?
18: To fight back against this fascist regime, we need to be in the streets, wisely using our wallets, battling in the courts, and winning at the ballot box, the center of our democracy.
1: This fascist regime, we need to break the teachers union. And we need to start here in Indiana. Sorry, we tried. You simply cannot be reasoned with. You need to be broken. You need to lose. Everywhere. Statewide, every town, you need to lose. You're not good for our kids. It doesn't work. If this is the kind of thing you're connected to, you are broken. And we, the parents, have to take over. And we have to take over, and we have to take over. We, the citizen, has to take over. We don't even have to be parents. The union cannot be trusted. They're broken, and they can't educate. They can only destroy. Willing to take on any teacher on that subject any day, because teachers aren't actually the problem. We'll get into it. Matt Barris, traffic.
3: Monster delay on the south side because of a crash. Eastbound 465 at Arlington Avenue. Right lane blocked, backed up past 31 East for a 27-minute delay. 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I'm Matt Bear with traffic on the fives at WIBC Traffic.
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3: Good Monday morning. Coming up in a couple of minutes, what a security guard in Indianapolis did to help somebody who was shot last night, what IMPD is doing over on the south side, and why they say it's going to take a couple of days to solve a case, a Hoosier boxer being remembered, and what a restaurant owner says is threatening her business after Fox News. 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
29: Another night of American bombing in Iran.
0: I'm Dave Anthony, Fox News. A ninth night in a row.
2: Iran has been very, very badly damaged. They've lost everything almost militarily.
0: And President Trump is also calling the four American troops killed in recent days patriots.
2: Throughout their fighting that Iran cannot have a nuclear weapon.
0: The War Department's identified two of the soldiers killed in an Iranian attack in Jordan Friday. Army First Lieutenant Tyler Fien from Eva Beach, Hawaii, and Private Isabella Gonzalez from Carrollton, Texas. A third soldier's missing. Remains, though, have been found. Another service member killed Saturday in Iraq. Britain is about to get a new leader.
4: I'm about to visit His Majesty the King to offer my resignation and close the book on my time as Prime Minister.
0: His replacement will be Andy Burnham. We'll meet with King Charles this hour. Burnham has been critical of President Trump, but Fox's Jeff Paul reports from London.
5: Burnham is also drawing a bit of praise from President Trump. After report service, Burnham will announce plans for new oil and gas drilling in the North Sea. The president saying the people of Aberdeen in Scotland are dancing in the streets because the new Prime Minister, Andy Burnham, has stated that he will be opening up all the way the invaluable North Sea oil. It is one of the greatest sources of quality oil on earth.
0: Now, speaking of oil, prices barely moving this morning, but they've risen lately. So gas is $4 a gallon today. That's AAA's national average for regular 13 cents more than a week ago. They keep celebrating a World Cup championship in Spain.
6: A cacophony of car horns and firecrackers on the streets of Madrid, Spain. Becoming soccer's world champions for only the second time, a cause for national celebration. An altogether different atmosphere in Argentina's capital, Buenos Aires. Officers hit by stones, rioters run from police gunfire and water cannons.
0: That's Jonathan Savage. Spain beat Argentina 1-0. 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
3: Police radio chatter and shell casing scattered. Radar is clear in downtown Indianapolis. A cloudy start to your work week. 68 degrees this morning, going up to 88, but the air quality is going to suck. We are in an air quality alert in effect until midnight with a no zone action day from the Office of Sustainability. I'm Ryan Hedrick. Here's what's trending at 7:02. A security guard on patrol last night near Southport in Tibbs on Indy's south side called the cops after a man told him he had been shot. Officers found the man bleeding inside of his car after 10. Medics took him to the hospital. We're not sure who shot him, and they haven't talked about any arrests. IMPD also says the man was shot multiple times and died after being taken to a Community East Hospital over the weekend. Investigators traced the shooting back to a home not too far from Brookville Road and South Emerson Avenue. The cops say video shows a red Buick and a person carrying a large bag through an alley. Forensics teams investigated that home and found blood inside and outside the home, leading to a search warrant where officers found a lot of drugs, guns, and nearly $20,000 in cash. A Hoosier boxer and former Purdue track and field star was killed over the weekend. Jake McDaniel has more on the investigation out of Texas.
8: Hannah Rapp was riding her bike when Charles Medina reversed into her Saturday, say investigators. She was taken to a hospital but didn't survive. Rapp boxed with Most Valuable Promotions, and the company said in a statement she was a gifted athlete who will be missed. Police arrested Medina, who faces a preliminary charge of manslaughter. Jake McDaniel, 93 WIBC Mobile News.
3: When people who own restaurants have to deal with break-ins and thefts and damage to their business, it obviously takes a financial toll. And that's why Parkside Public House in Garfield Park says it's struggling to stay open.
9: The money does run out at some point, and there's only so far we can go. And we're definitely willing to keep going if possible. But at the same time, like, sometimes those external forces are just like a little too much to overcome.
3: Owner Lexi Haynes, speaking with Fox 59, says there's been a combination of road closures in Fountain Square, a small kitchen fire at her restaurant, and break-ins that have made it difficult to justify keeping the restaurant open. Parkside Public House hopes to stay in business for years, but she says that's highly unlikely. Tonight in Greenwood, the Common Council will vote on a proposed vehicle tax. And you may remember Marion County did the same thing. They passed it, and then Mayor Joe Hogsett vetoed it. The Greenwood Common Council meeting tonight starts at 7. There's public comment as well. And the Indiana Fever are playing good basketball. They've won 7 of 10. They beat the New York Liberty by 20 points over the weekend. And Kelsey Mitchell is hooping, says Leah Boston.
10: She just comes in, she works. Like, she puts her head down, she works. She shows up every day the same way, no matter what, and she just continues to work. And I think you see it when she gets on the floor and she has anyone on an island, anyone in transition. She can just score any way she wants at any point, and so it's great being her teammate.
3: And Mitchell has double-figure games in 41 consecutive games, and if you missed it, Caitlin Clark scored 45 points on Friday. I'm Ryan Hedrick on the Level on the Go and at WIBC.com at 7:05. Traffic on the fives. Welcome back, Matt Bear.
11: Oh, thank you, Ryan. Looking at the south side, westbound 465, crash at Kentucky Avenue. The left lane is blocked. Traffic stop and go back to the White River for a five-minute delay. Also on the south side, crash eastbound 465 at Arlington Avenue. The right lane is blocked. Traffic jammed past U.S. 31 east for delay of 21 minutes. Eastbound 70 stop and go after west into the south split and northbound 65. 11-minute delay through the construction before Keystone Avenue up to Washington Street. 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I'm Matt Bear with Traffic on the Fives. Follow us at WIBC Traffic.
1: Jim O'Brien, Fox 59 meteorologist. What are we feeling?
12: Tony, good morning. Hey, yeah, hazy sunshine out there right now to begin our Monday morning after a weekend that brought unsettled weather Friday, Saturday. Dried things out yesterday, but that wildfire smoke coming out of Canada, that is creating poor air quality for today. In fact, we have that advisory that goes until midnight. So hazy sunshine today. We'll keep it dry but warm. Look for highs in the upper 80s. Tonight, increasing clouds, rain and thunderstorms back in the forecast late tonight and early tomorrow morning. It will start to turn muggier late tonight, early tomorrow morning. We're going to keep the storm chances around off and on Tuesday with highs in the middle 80s. That cold front does come through Tuesday afternoon, Tuesday night, and that is going to flush everything out of here. Things get way better here by the time we head into Wednesday. Sunshine is back in the forecast. Along with that, a cooler flow of air. Highs only reaching the upper 70s on Wednesday and down to 56 degrees. 56 degrees in July by early Thursday. So beautiful weather on the way and a break from the 90s that we've had for the majority of the month.
1: And as for these wildfires and this smoke, air quality, things like that, how much longer can we expect this? Is there any clearing out that's coming soon?
12: Yeah, indications are that we'll get a break tonight. Now, with that rain and thunderstorm and the kind of the change in the wind direction because of that cold front coming in, that's going to kind of flush it out. Doesn't mean it can't return sometime later on this week. Doesn't take much. I mean, we're talking like nearly 1,000 wildfires in Canada. They are getting a little bit of rainfall up near Ontario to begin the morning. But, you know, this stuff's going to be in and out probably for the remainder of the summer until we can kind of flush this and get things under control. But I can tell you right now, at least getting through today, we'll see some improvements. And we have air quality alerts, you know, about a handful of them every year. But this one's a little different because we're dealing with the smoke as well. So it makes it a bit more unhealthy, people being outside. But yeah, it'll be off and on until they get these wildfires under control in Canada. We could see more of these actually in the weeks ahead.
1: That is Jim O'Brien, Fox 59 meteorologist. Jim, thank you, man. I appreciate that. 66 degrees in the American Standard Cooling Weather Center. The time is 7:08.

0: you're not crazy. The wildfire smoke is a thing. And we are going to see this again today. We've got, storms Tuesday, as we were just discussing. Tony Katz, 93 WIBC. Good morning. Good to be with you. Spain defeats Argentina in what was not a barn burner at all in the World Cup final. JMV joins us. He is the voice of sports in Indiana, 93.5, 107.5, the fan. We could talk about the game, but I think the larger conversation about World Cup is the United States crushed it in terms of being a host. And the question is, can U.S. soccer actually grow from this, JMV?
1: Hey, Tony, good morning to you. 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Smith Plumbing and Drains at 317-927-7186. And I think it absolutely has to. And I think it can, Tony, to answer your question, yes. But I think it has to as well. There's such a marker, and I don't know if you notice the same thing, such a marker compared to where American soccer is with their result at the end of this tournament compared to where you want to reach, that it's a have to. And that's one of the reasons why you have this tournament. That's one of the reasons why this tournament does so well, with essentially the United States being the host country, also with Canada and Mexico. But no, it went great. It did. Now, did they get into the knockout stage? Absolutely. Is it easier now to get into the knockout stage? Absolutely. But you have to see better, and you have to see the fixtures of World Cup, and I mean elite level, those fixtures, and be able to play off of that. And I do. I think hosting should raise the bar to where you ultimately see this team in the eyes of the rest of the globe in soccer, and hopefully there are lessons learned out of what took place the past month here.
0: Now, what's interesting is that when we take a look at Spain, we take a look at some of these European nations, their world and their sports world is built on soccer. And one of the things that we keep hearing and discussing is that, listen, we can always have a good team and we can have even a good run, even though I don't think we had the run we should have had from this team, whether it was the injury to Pulisic or whether it was just a real misread of how we take on some of these bigger teams, these stronger countries in this sport. Our best and brightest, if you will, when it comes to sports, they go to football and they go to basketball and they go to baseball and they go to hockey. And then they go to soccer. Soccer can be growing as much as you want. Those things still attract the largest dollars, the largest infrastructure in terms of the youth side. Spain, their whole world is about building the youth side to be able to build to all the other sides. The women won the World Cup as well. So this is about whether or not you can change a culture. Can that be done?
1: Yeah, it has to be, because here's what you think about too, Tony. There are so many kids growing up now that are playing sports, and when you think about it in terms of basketball, you talk about a small, every year, a smaller and smaller window of what you can do in basketball. So there is so much opportunity to be a part of something, Tony, at a young age, and then hopefully grow that in soccer. It's never really felt like here in America they've taken advantage of it. It really wasn't known to me when I was younger, and it really hasn't become as known. It's been such a niche, I guess, in the past 20 years. Hey, it's great. The problem that you're going to have from this, and this is what I always see, is after a month-long window, you forget about it for a four-year period. It can't be forgotten about. But you also have to have it at the roots. That's how you grow basketball. That's how you grow football. That's how you grow baseball, at the grassroots level. And I think there's plenty of opportunity to do that here with great athletes here. The other thing, Tony, I would tell you is, you look at all these elite level countries in soccer right now, they all have a niche. They all have an identity. Do they not? They have a, like Spain is a choking you out defensive identity. You have to have an identity, and the American soccer, the landscape's really never had an identity except for letting the fans that jump on the bandwagon, you know, every 4 years for a month down. You have to develop an identity in American soccer, and I still think they're searching for that.
0: Real quick, as we talk about identity, let's move it over to IU as we are closer and closer to college football season starting. The identity is, we win, Google us. And now Coach Cignetti has to go do the thing where he has to keep winning. What are the expectations as you see it for this team? And over there at 107.5thefan.com, you guys got the story of landing a massive, massive recruit, a wide receiver named Monchon Sales from Indianapolis Lawrence North coming to IU. What is the expectation? What will be considered success or not for Cignetti and for this team?
1: Well, the bar is set for the past 2 years and then winning the first national championship in football history. Yeah, you get back to the playoffs, play for another championship. That's where the bar is set, not just for what they've accomplished, but just how their coach moves about as the coach. Here's what's going to be interesting. They are now going to be, and I guess you could say after year number one that they were the hunted, and maybe this kind of wears people out a little bit, Tony, but they are going to be significantly the hunted right now. It's going to be interesting to see how this program moves forward this year, and I love it, actually, with everybody in the football world hating them. Now you know what Ohio State feels like. You know what Michigan feels like, Alabama, Georgia, you know, those types, Texas, those types of teams that have, you know, that resume going back decades. Now IU's going to be that team that is the hunted. I will say this, they are built to be the hunted because, again, you start with the offensive line of the quarterback. They got those things in line again to make an elite-level playoff run. That is exactly the expectation in 2026 for this football team and this program moving forward.
0: JMV, the voice of sports in Indiana, 93.5, 107.5, The Fan. That's where you catch him. I appreciate you, man. We'll talk next week. Matt Bear has traffic on the fives.
2: All right, fellas, looking at the south side, crash eastbound 465 at Arlington Avenue. The right lane is blocked. Traffic jammed past 31 East for a 16-minute delay. Another crash on the south side, westbound 465 at Kentucky Avenue. Left lane is blocked and traffic stop and go back to the White River. Northbound 65 slow through the construction after South Keystone Avenue up to Washington Street for a delay of 8 minutes. Eastbound 70 now stop and go west Street into the south split. 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I'm Matt Bear with traffic on the fives. 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
0: 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I really will.
2: You're damn straight.
0: Yeah, I know. Ah, this is getting good. This is getting really good. I still think State Fair, Matt Bear in a shower talking about Suave Men's Body Wash.
2: I'd love to do it. It'd be
0: I
2: so
0: think
2: much
0: that should
2: fun.
0: Happen.
2: Let's get it done.
0: Either that or you bathe all of the animals there in the State Fair with Suave Men's Body Wash.
2: I think that would be a great. It doesn't have to be all the animals, just like the grand champions, the ones that really deserve it.
0: All of the animals.
2: That's going to take forever, man.
0: Yeah, well, wear gloves.
2: Better get loofing.
0: Oh, yeah, you're going to need a loofah for sure. You're going to need a fresh one each time. 66 degrees in the American Standard Cooling Weather Center. The time is 7:18.
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0: 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The popcorn moment. Let's go, let's go, let's go, let's go. It's a story you need to hear to believe. Then grab your popcorn because there is more. I had shared earlier some things from the Democrat Socialists, and I want to get more into it. But President Trump was there at the World Cup final yesterday, handed the medals to players. Spain beating Argentina 1-0 in extra time. Was there handing that, and then walked over the trophy to Spain, and then as Spain is celebrating, he stayed on the stage. Because, of course, he did. Everybody knew it was coming. Everybody knew he was going to stay on the stage. There was no question that he was going to put himself in the photo of Spain celebrating, and he did it. Didn't the leader of FIFA, I forget his name, walked off the stage. No. Not Donald Trump. But he was taking off and landing from Air Force Andrews Base. Andrews Air Force Base. There you go, Tony. And one of the conversations about what was next with Iran.
1: This is a far bigger job that we're doing. We were doing a little job of stopping them from having a certain capability. Now we're just ending it. So it's really not the same thing. What we're doing now is we're ending any chance where they could have a nuclear missile. If you look at it, after a week and a half, not 4 weeks, a week and a half, 2 weeks, we stopped them from probably, but I don't want to have the word probably.
0: Stop them. We're still talking about this idea that we stopped them. We already stopped them. This is a question about whether or not the regime gets to stay. Just say the words. He's doing himself a great disservice. We should note, because how could you not, two U.S. service members were killed in Jordan. First Lieutenant Tyler James Freehan of Hawaii and Private Isabel Gonzalez of Carrollton, Texas. This is an Iranian attack on an airbase in Jordan. So what has been happening is that Iran gets hit and Iran hits its neighbors. And this is part of their practice. And what their philosophy is that that you see the attack, you go after the neighbors then put

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2: The DSA. I will get into more of their madness. But there are things going on and lives being lost, and there is a goal that we should be achieving. And we shouldn't play around with it. We should say what it is, we should elucidate it clearly, and then we should achieve it. It's worth it, and these lives are absolutely not in vain. Matt Baer's got traffic on the fives. Matthew, how are we doing?
3: All right, Tony, south side's still a little bit rough. Eastbound 465 crash at Arlington Avenue, blocking the right lane, stopping traffic almost to U.S. 31 east for a delay of 17 minutes. Crash westbound 465 at Kentucky Avenue, left lane blocked, traffic stop and go back to the White River for a 6 minute delay. South side northbound 65 stop and go traffic through the construction, Keystone Avenue up to Washington, a 6 minute delay. At Hancock County, eastbound 70 is slowed up from State Road 9 to County Road 400 east. 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I'm Matt Baer on the 5 ZWIBC traffic.
4: Hammer and Nigel show back at it this afternoon. We crack the mic right after 3 o'clock. Nobody has more fun. The biggest stories in Indy. Guy Relford joins us. Put your big boy pants on and let's go.
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1: 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On the level. On the go.
2: A resignation and what he said to his delegation. Radar's clear in downtown Indianapolis. A little bit cloudy. We have an air quality alert in effect until midnight. 68 degrees. Warming to 88. I'm Ryan Hedrick for Michalis Corporation. Here's what's trending at 7:31. UK Prime Minister Keir Starmer meeting with King Charles III today as he formally resigns. Starmer announced he would step down last month after local election losses, several government resignations, and pressure from members of his own party.
3: I am confident that Britain is now stronger and fairer than it was 2 years ago. Our economy is stronger. Our public services are on the up, with the biggest fall in waiting times for 17 years. Children are being lifted out of poverty every single day.
2: And Starmer said immigration is down, national security is improved. Andy Burman now becomes the seventh UK prime minister in the last decade. Ukraine launching new attacks against Russia, and President Zelensky is thanking a key ally for support in his war.
4: Moscow's mayor says Ukraine fired more than 400 drones towards the Russian capital. Sergei Sobyanin claims most were intercepted early on in their flight, and 85 were brought down near the city. It was a blitz that came hours after Russia targeted Ukrainian cities, including the capital Kyiv, with ballistic missiles. Meanwhile, President Vladimir Putin's hosting North Korea's foreign minister. Pyongyang's provided troops and weapons to support Russia's invasion of Ukraine. President Putin expressing his gratitude to the North Korean leadership.
2: Fox's Jonathan Savage reporting. Concerns are growing over the possibility of a wider war in the Middle East after three U.S. service members were killed and the U.S. launched retaliatory airstrikes. U.S. Central Command says an Iranian strike killed two service members and left a third missing, another American service member killed in action in Iraq. Minneapolis police investigating two separate shootings that left at least 14 people hurt over the weekend. Nine people in their 20s were injured early Sunday outside an event center, and police say they're all expected to survive. A federal lawsuit is being filed against the Portage Town Schools. Jarrett Lewis explains.
5: A parent in northern Indiana is filing the lawsuit against the school district, claiming that a teacher gave their young daughter a Plan B emergency contraceptive without permission. The incident reportedly took place in November of 2025, with the lawsuit claiming the teacher obtained and provided the medication outside of an authorized medical setting. The school district is accused of inadequate supervision of the teacher, who has since been dismissed. The family is seeking damages for physical harm, emotional distress, and violations of parental rights. Jarrett Lewis, 93 WIBC Mobile News.
2: Sports on WIBC at 7:34. IndyCar fans in Nashville would have to wait another day. Today, the race goes off, the Grand Prix. Supposed to run Sunday, but weather delays, a World Cup final that went long, and then another round of severe storms forced officials to postpone the race. IndyCar moved it to 3 p.m. today and trimmed the distance to 225 laps because of the heat in the forecast. Spain won that World Cup for the second time, beating Argentina 1-0 in extra time in New Jersey. Fernan Torres scored in the 106th minute. There was a brief confrontation after the match that involved an Argentina player appearing to punch a Spain player in the throat. Spain's defense allowed just one goal all tournament, the fewest ever by a World Cup champion. The Chicago Cubs have won two straight after a 10-1 win over the Minnesota Twins. Cubs first baseman Michael Busch says the team is playing its best baseball at the right time.
6: I think we're just playing really good defense. I think we're running bases really well. Obviously, putting together like some really good at-bats, and we've had some really good outings on the mound. When you have all the clicking, you're giving yourself a really good chance to win.
2: And the Chicago Cubs homestand continues today at the three-game set against the Detroit Tigers before a seven-game road trip on Friday. And the Indiana Fever play the Connecticut Sun on Wednesday, coming off a 20-point win against the New York Liberty on Saturday and a 45-point Caitlin Clark performance against Seattle Friday. Sports brought to you by Ball State Athletics. I'm Ryan Hedrick on the level on the go. show and at WIBC.com at 7:35. Traffic on the fives. What are you watching, Matt Bear?
7: Right now, south side, Ryan, crash westbound 465 at Kentucky Avenue. Left lane is blocked. And traffic stop and go back to I-69, a 10-minute delay. Crash clear. Eastbound 465 at Arlington Avenue. Still stop and go back to US 31. That's a 15-minute delay. South side, northbound 65, stop and go traffic. Keystone Avenue up to Washington Street, delayed 7 minutes through the construction. Eastbound 70 slowing up for West Street into the south split. Hancock County, eastbound 70 just before the Greenfield Rest Area. Traffic hazard blocking the right lane, slowing us down for about a mile. That's going to be stopped traffic with a delay of 7 minutes. 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I'm Matt Bear with Traffic on the Fives. Follow us at WIBC Traffic.
8: We have got ourselves 66 degrees in the American Standard Cooling Weather Center. The time is 7:37.
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0: Today on the Marketplace, I do not think this is Spider-Man's best side. Not at all. Tony Katz, 93 WIBC. Good morning. Good to be with you during downtime, clearing my head, getting ready for what's next on the program. I find myself on Facebook Marketplace. They've got cool stuff, odd stuff, weird stuff, strange stuff. All sorts of stuff is on the Marketplace. 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It's that last paycheck, dividend, refund. 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IndianaUnclaimed.gov. Text my name, Tony, to 46220 to get started. Oh, Matthew Bear.
1: Yes.
0: You ever find yourself in need of making a phone call?
1: Yes, often.
0: And so when you need to make a phone call, you head to the telephone.
1: I have one right here, Tony.
0: Right. But in days of yore, you couldn't just have a phone right next to you. You'd have to walk over into the kitchen, and there'd be a giant cord, or maybe you'd have to go into the family room, and there would be the phone, if you were fancy, right next to the couch.
1: You're talking about a landline.
0: I'm talking about a landline,
1: wow.
0: Matthew Bear.
1: Blast from the past.
0: Well, I have found a landline, a vintage plastic landline telephone with a Spider-Man figure climbing a red brick chimney.
1: Oh, that sounds like fun.
0: Except he is climbing it, this Spider-Man. He's heading down the chimney. So if you pick up the phone, you realize you are looking at Spider-Man's butt.
1: Let me take a look here. It can't be that bad. Tony Katz. Yeah, I didn't need to see this morning.
0: No.
1: Now, what is going on here?
0: Well, this is the Spider-Man butt phone.
1: Yeah.
0: and so it's yellow, and right on the base, which is a little tilted up, and it looks like a shingled kind of brick, whatever it is. And then there's the red chimney, and then there's Spider-Man climbing down it, and then there's the actual phone receiver, which is blue, which has like a little spider thing on it. It says the Amazing Spider-Man. And honestly, you pick up the phone, and there is spider butt right in your face.
1: Yeah, he's very exposed right now.
0: Oh, yeah.
1: He cannot be comfortable.
0: No, well, I don't know. I don't know how snug that all is. I don't know if everything, you know, I don't know if there's a pouch. I don't know how that works.
1: Well, you're wearing the suit, and the suit is skin tight already.
0: Yeah.
1: And you're trying to maneuver yourself. I mean, if you're going to climb a chimney like this, you have to have Pilates or something.
0: Oh, he's in an adult onesie. That much is true.
1: Yeah, very much so. Yeah, some of you go to the beach, you know, or out on a Tuesday night.
0: So a couple questions here. First, do you even have any place in your apartment for a landline?
1: Not for this, no.
0: No.
1: We'll rip that right out of the wall.
0: Okay. But let's say as a collector's item, is this your idea of a good collector's item?
1: No, not at all. even if I just love Spider-Man, I grew up with Spider-Man, collected all the comic books, all the different editions. Right. No, this doesn't belong anywhere except in the trash.
0: Would it entice you if I let you know that this phone is also a scratch and sniff?
1: Oh, you know, I'm still out. I had to think about it, but I'm still out.
0: Wow. Wow. I tell you that this phone is in multi ways interactive, and you're like, nope, not for me.
1: What a great phone.
0: They're only asking $30 for it.
1: Well, that's just a terrible price for this. And no, you don't. I don't want anybody I know to see me with this. I just don't.
0: I will tell you that in the chat room, I'll clean it up. Chris said that on this phone, you'd be talking out your butt.
1: Okay. Yeah.
0: Because it's Spider-Man upside down.
1: They're on fire today.
0: Spider-Man, it turns out, was the original twerker.
1: Oh!
0: True story. It's science.
1: He's got great calves.
0: Well, somebody's paying too close attention to Spider-Man.
1: I'm checking those glutes. He did well. That's all I'm going to say.
0: Yep, you ruined it. Everything I did was fun innuendo. You made it weird. It's too late. It cannot be undone.
1: Glutes. It's a professional scientific term.
0: Say glutes one more time.
1: Glutes.
0: I double dog dare you. Say glutes one more time.
1: Glutes. Lutz.
0: Yep, yeah. We're done here. You can find that on the marketplace and find everything we do over at WIBC.com. Tony Katz, 93. Stay right there, Carl. Tony Katz, 93, WIBC. Good morning. You know, you don't have to live with the pain in your knees and in your hips and in your lower back. This could all go away if you start actually taking care of your feet. If you give them the support that they need, that's what the Good Feet Store is all about, making sure that you get the support in your feet for all of your arches. There, you know, you've got more than one arch in each foot. 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It's very weird at first. 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Now, there are three types, right? There's the strengtheners, the maintainers, and the relaxers. 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Do it. There it is. Matt Bear has traffic on the fives. What's up, Matt?
1: Crash clear south side, westbound 465 at Kentucky Avenue. Still stopped from I-69 past White River. You should be moving here before too long. Crash clear eastbound 465 at Arlington Avenue. Still slow from 31 past 65. On the south side, northbound 65, stop and go traffic from Keystone Avenue up to Washington Street. That is a construction zone with a delay of 11 minutes at Hancock County, eastbound 70 before Greenfield rest area. A traffic hazard blocking the right lane. Stop and go traffic back to State Road 9. 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I'm Matt Bear with traffic on the fives. Follow us at WIBC Traffic.
0: 68 degrees in the American Standard Cooling Weather Center. The time is 7:46.
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0: think everyone I disagree with is a Nazi. Just the ones that are Nazis, like Micah Beckwith. Okay, Josh Lowry. Well, you're okay. No, I'm sure everything's fine. But you might want to, I don't know, stop. Stop being this person. Tony Katz, 93 WIBC, good morning. Everybody I disagree with as a Nazi is no way to go through life, son. It's just, listen, there's only so much advice that we can give over here. Thinking that everybody you hate is a Nazi is a bad idea and not a way to go through life, right? So that's one of them, right? I'm very, very clear about this. Then there's this.
1: Fat, drunk, and stupid is no way to go through life, son.
0: All right. Also good advice. Why am I bringing up Josh Lowry? Who is Josh Lowry for a lot of people? Josh Lowry is the chair of the Hamilton County Democrats. And there was a rally in Fishers that took place. And he decided that if you attended, it was like you were a member of the Klan. Now, I did edit this there, producer Carl, but finger on the dumb button just in case. This is the leader of the Democrats in Indiana.
2: The mass deportation rally is a modern-day Klan rally. On August 1st, in Fishers, Indiana, they're having a mass deportation rally. They're having Greg Bovino, the literal face of ICE. Oh, and who else is speaking? Of course, Indiana's lieutenant governor, Micah Beckwith. Let me be clear, I'm not making this a metaphor, an analogy. If you attend that rally, you would have attended a Klan rally. It's literally a rally to cheer on the torture and the killing and the deportation of an entire group of people because of who they are. Kind of sounds exactly like a f***ing Klan rally.
0: Democrats, you got a problem. Let's start with the fact that Greg Bovino is with Border Patrol and not ICE. So the leader of the Democrats in Hamilton County doesn't know the difference. That's a serious issue that you may want to address. Secondly, being in favor of recognizing that the nation has laws and those who break the law by coming to the country illegally get deported. This is the leader of the Democrats in Hamilton County saying that we shouldn't follow the law. He is in favor of people breaking the law. Not only should we not follow the law, he favors the law being broken. That's what the Democrats in Hamilton County support. It's a Klan rally. Well, it can't be a Klan rally. And it can't be a Klan rally because black people and Jews would be welcome. And no, I'm not going. In every way, what Josh Lowry is doing here is acting out a passion play of pseudo-morality when none exists. You can disagree with tactics. The kidnap, the torture, the killing. No argument to what happened in individual cases. No argument how Renee Good put herself in harm's way. Renee Good did not listen to the police. Renee Good tried to run over an officer. We've got video. No. Why ever detail facts when you can just engage in this one big, large nonsense conversation, which brings us to the real story, which is Democrats in Indiana don't pay attention to Indiana. Every single one of their marching orders comes solely and exclusively from D.C., from the National Party, and they follow along. Where is Josh Lowry to talk about our issues here and how we make things better here? But maybe he should be asked exactly how does illegal immigration make the nation better? So, Josh Lowry, an answer to the question, please. Five microphones, no waiting. And I know what you think of me. Don't care. You need to answer the question. You want to go after Micah Beckwith and call him a Nazi. Listen, I'm no fan of Micah Beckwith, and he knows it. I don't give a good holy damn about Micah Beckwith, and he knows it. Call the guy a Nazi? How cheap are you? But how much better off are we with illegal immigrants in the country and lawbreakers in the country? And do you favor lawbreaking? Five microphones, Josh Lowry, no waiting. Let's see if you're willing to have a conversation instead of just spouting talking points and four-letter words. Matt Bear has traffic.
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0: Good Monday morning. Coming up in a couple of minutes, why Texas police are tracing a case back to Indiana, what IMPD says about a person who walked into a hospital, and what's happening in Greenwood that you might want to know about. After Fox News, from the Price Point Comfort Mitsubishi Electric Studios, 93 WIBC, WIBC HD1, Indianapolis. 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
15: The War Department identifies two dead American soldiers.
6: I'm Dave Anthony, Fox News. Killed in Iran's Friday attacks in Jordan, Army First Lieutenant Tyler Fien from Eva Beach, Hawaii. Private Isabella Gonzalez of Carrollton, Texas.
15: And it's heartbreaking, and our hearts go out to these families. These are heroes that pay the ultimate price.
6: Secretary of State Marco Rubio also says he hopes the U.S. and Iran can get back to nuclear negotiations, but for a ninth straight night, the U.S. bombed Iran.
16: Punishments for the specific IRGC factions that have targeted U.S. air bases, including that base in Jordan that proved to be so deadly. The Pentagon confirming this weekend that the two U.S. service members were killed, leaving a third missing, though unidentified remains have been found. That person is still unidentified at this time.
6: Fox's Alexandria Hoff at the White House. Another service member killed Saturday.
16: That separate death took place in northern Iraq and occurred, according to the Pentagon, during controlled detonation of an Iranian drone.
6: Russia and Ukraine are still warring. Fox's Jonathan Savage has an update.
17: Moscow's mayor says Ukraine fired more than 400 drones towards the Russian capital. Sergei Sobyanin claims most were intercepted early on in their flight, and 85 were brought down near the city. It was a blitz that came hours after Russia targeted Ukrainian cities, including the capital Kyiv, with ballistic missiles.
6: At least six Ukrainians were killed in those attacks. In Britain, a changing of the guard.
18: My work is done.
6: Keir Starmer went to King Charles and formally resigned as Prime Minister this morning, and then Andy Burnham replaced him.
19: I have accepted His Majesty the King's invitation to form a government.
6: Burnham is their seventh Prime Minister in 10 years.
19: Britain needs to show the world that we can regain our stability.
6: Oil prices are down this morning almost 2%, but the recent rise back up has gas at $4 a gallon again. That's AAA's national average this morning for regular, 13 cents more than last Monday. 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
21: Her accomplishments carry on even though her life is gone. Another hazy morning in downtown Indianapolis. The sun came up a couple of hours ago, but it's being hidden by clouds and haze created by the Canadian wildfire. And it's 67 degrees. It feels like it's 70 going up to 88. An air quality alert in effect through midnight. Good morning. I'm Ryan Hedrick. Here's what's trending at 8:02. Hannah Rapp is being remembered as both an athlete and a caring person. Texas police say her life was cut short this weekend. Jake McDaniel explains what happened and how police are handling the case in Texas.
22: Texas deputies say Charles Medina drove past two people on bikes, stopped his car, and shifted into reverse. He then hit Hannah Rapp. First responders found Rapp lying in the road, and she later died at a hospital. Rapp was on the track and field team at Purdue, and she boxed with Most Valuable Promotions. Rapp's online bio says she had 8 wins in her boxing career. Deputies took Medina to jail. Jake McDaniel, 93 WIBC Mobile News.
21: Where the cash was stashed. IMPD looking into a shooting that left a 20-man-year-old dead shortly after he walked into Community East Hospital on Saturday. Officers traced the case back to a home not too far from Brookville Road and South Emerson Avenue, where security video showed them that somebody was driving a Buick, and then somebody got out of that Buick, carried a large bag of cash, and then hobbled back to the car. When police finally served a warrant on that house, they found nearly $20,000 in cash and drugs and guns. The average price for gas this morning across the Hoosier State is down a penny from where it was last week at this time to $3.35 a gallon. However, Governor Braun's gas tax holiday is set to expire the first week of August, which will raise the price you pay at the pump by nearly 60 cents. Diesel prices are also up $5 a gallon statewide. That means your food prices will most likely go up soon, too, as well. Leaders with the city of Greenwood say they're facing a dilemma. Fox 59's Kit Hanley reports on a possible tax increase.
23: More potholes or more taxes. Now, if this tax is approved, people with a car registered in Greenwood would pay an additional $25 per year. Owners of buses, semis, and RVs would pay $40 per year. The additional tax revenue would go toward funding future road projects. Because city leaders say that changes to the property tax and local income tax will make it more difficult to fund road improvements without finding additional sources of revenue.
21: And the Greenwood Council meets tonight at 7. If you live there and you want to comment publicly, you certainly can. You'll love our meat in your mouth. That was a slogan across Smash Daddy's food truck that was parked at the Indiana State House. Until recently, they had their parking space revoked, and Scott Sims, who owns that truck, says this is clearly a First Amendment violation.
1: That was the irritating part, is I didn't have a chance to appeal it or even try to say, hey, listen, maybe I'll put something over it. It was just like, you're done.
21: And he spoke with Fox 59 recently. Sims has had his food truck there for the last 3 years. He says he has a lawyer now, and he's planning to take action. I'm Ryan Hedrick, on the level, on the go, and at WIBC.com at 8:05. Traffic on the fives. What's keeping you busy, Matt Bear?
2: Well, Ryan, we have to avoid 10th at Tibbs right now on the west side. This is a serious crash, a head-on collision. Also at Hancock County, eastbound 70 before the Greenfield rest area. This is the right lane that's blocked right now because of a stalled semi spilled its load of hay. Could be alfalfa, so I'm told. So the right lane is blocked. Traffic stop and go back to State Road 9. Northbound 65 stop and go traffic through the construction Keystone Avenue up to Washington Street at 8-minute delay. 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I'm Matt Bear with Traffic on the Fives. Follow us at WIBC Traffic.
0: Jim O'Brien, Fox 59, meteorologist. What are we feeling out there?
3: All right, hazy sunshine, patchy fog out there to begin our morning, but really a cooler beginning to our day, which is not bad, but we do have that poor air quality alert in effect until midnight, so that smoke continues from Canada overhead here across Indiana throughout this afternoon. Highs today are going to be warm. We're going to top out in the upper 80s with kind of a blend of clouds and sunshine and haziness as well. Keep that in mind. Then later on tonight, rain and thunderstorm chances start to build back in, mainly after midnight, early tomorrow morning. It's going to be a bit unsettled tomorrow. Keep that in mind. Rain and thunderstorms, a high of 84, but there's a cold front arriving tomorrow afternoon that's going to flush things out. We're going to actually see a huge drop going into, it looks like, Wednesday and Thursday in the terms of temperatures. Actually 56 degrees by early Thursday morning and highs in the 70s. So we'll get a break from our air conditioners. We can actually open up the house and cool our homes down naturally. That's going to happen midweek. We'll start to warm back up by the weekend. It could be up to 90 by Sunday. So again, that's your forecast. Hang in there again with that smoke. That advisory ends at midnight tonight.
0: That right there is Jim O'Brien of Fox 59. Thank you, sir. Appreciate the update quite a bit. Happy to get the smoke out of here. 68 degrees in the American Standard Cooling Weather Center. The time is 8:07.

0: Well, here's the most unsurprising headline you've ever seen. Record number of Indiana school districts to ask voters for property tax increases. Yeah. Tony Katz at 93 WIBC. Guys, good morning. Good to be with you. Appreciate you being here. Spain beats Argentina 1-0 in extra time World Cup finals. So that happened. But this is our story. So you've got the changes made by the state. And you now have these municipalities saying, well, we need more money. We always need more money. You must have more money. And their answer to more money because of caps on property taxes is referendums. State law allows a referendum to pay for operating expense, a referendum on capital needs, or a referendum on security projects. So these are, they're asking for, according to the story from IBJ via Chalkbeat Indiana, an operating referendum. The schools getting funded, well, I admit to you that I find myself in a weird, odd spot. That I don't mind a school being funded, but I don't want to fund schools this way. I am also somebody, and we shouldn't think that this is just for any level of grandstanding. We need to end all teachers' unions, and we need to rethink education. We're doing this wrong. We can do this better. We need to be much more focused. This isn't working. This isn't working, and these unions have shown that they are not working. These unions have shown that they are not valuable. My issue is very rarely the teacher, although there are certainly some teachers who have to go. This has been the original argument of mine. I'll pay teachers in Indiana more than any other state in the union. You have to let us fire the bad teachers. But if you want a union that protects bad teachers, well, then you're not going to get paid the most money. And therefore, we're proving that the union is not about kids. The union is about something else. And when a union is about indoctrination, as we see from the American Federation of Teachers, we can't let that near our kids. We have to protect kids in the state of Indiana. If Illinois wants to poison their students, I can't help that. We shouldn't. We should break the teachers' union in two. They should have absolutely no say on education. We need to change the system. It needs boldness. It has to happen. This isn't working. I have test scores that can prove that nationwide. But now we get into the idea of the dollar. Where is the tightening of the belt? Where is the saying enough? Now, someone can come back to me and say, Tony, we're not even doing what we need to do regarding education. We need this and we need that and we need the other. And look at national averages and look at us. There could be a conversation. Can be. I would start by still reminding people that the unions have to go. But the answer to everything is not, oh, well, we'll find another way for you to pay. There comes a moment where it's okay to say we're done paying for a little bit. We're done for now. The one thing about the referendum is it goes to the voters and the voters decide. But it seems that the voters are constantly being guilted. If you don't do this, your children will suffer. I think your children are suffering right now. All this money and their education isn't great. Maybe that's the problem. They want you to pay for more suffering. They want you to pay for worse outcomes and pay more. It's okay for us to discuss this, that no, the answer to everything is not, well, write the check. Sometimes the answer is hold and take a look at what you're writing a check towards. Because sometimes this Ponzi scheme doesn't deliver results. Tony Katz, 93 WIBC, good morning.
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0: Traffic on the fives. Matt Bear is in the WIBC Traffic Center. What's going on?
10: Yeah, Tony, serious crash on the west side. It's Tibbs and 10th, a head-on collision. Eastbound 70, Hancock County. This is a traffic hazard blocking the right lane before the Greenfield rest area. And traffic is backed up to State Road 9. That's about a mile and a half right now. Northbound 65, south side stop and go from Raymond Street up to Washington Street. And inbound 70 tightens up Sherman Drive into the North Split. 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I'm Matt Bear with Traffic on the Fives. 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
0: We have got 68 degrees in the American Standard Cooling Weather Center. The time right now is, what's the time right now? Oh, it's 8:16.
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So Andrew Tate was arrested. The pseudo tough guy who I understand how to be a real man, and here's how you treat women, and here's a look at me. Oh, I did some mixed martial arts, so therefore I'm super strong. Putz. Tony Katz, 93 WIBC. Good morning. Putz. Well, Tony, he could beat you up. Great. Putz. He was taken into custody by the U.S. Marshals Service. The warrant is sealed. British authorities looking for their extradition on rape and sex trafficking charges. Now, innocent until proven guilty and all that jazz. I think there's a great amount of evidence out there, but I'll let a court do its thing, even if it is the UK. Again, I will state, putz, not apologizing for noticing what an absolute tool Andrew Tate is. And yeah, it's a problem that guys like that get a following, but it's also very telling about what's going on in society where role models are and the idea of not being apologetic, especially when men are told every second of every minute of every hour of every day that they're somehow toxic and terrible for being men, which of course they're not. What does feminism create? Guys like Andrew Tate. Bad people exist, don't get me wrong. But when you tell men how awful they are and terrible they are for their existence every day when they've done nothing wrong, they will look to somebody who tells them that they're just fine. And in the worst way sometimes. Ain't that the truth? Then there is this story, because I saw that Senator Banks, who I scheduled to be with me on Tony Katz Today, Tony Katz Today, huh? First time I've ever said that. There is a lecturer at IU, Elizabeth Booker Houston. That's one heck of a name. And Elizabeth Booker Houston, I guess, had put out a post that says, I just dropped this cake off at Lindsey Graham's office. Congratulations, Darlene. Your brother is burning in hell, and now you're working for the devil. You sent a cake? It's a photo of a cake with Lindsey Graham's face on it. The late senator passed away a little over a week ago. His sister has been tapped to finish the rest of his term. Your brother is burning in hell. Did you really send a cake? Was this your idea of a joke? I think the story here is that she is billed as a political consultant and commenter. And she's an adjunct professor at Indiana University Robert H. McKinney School of Law. Huh. Hey, IU, how you doing? Tony Katz, good to be with you. Now, we should be clear that this is an issue, as you have an issue with a bunch of people who think that the radicalism is education. Well, if you're going to take a course in social work, you have to admit that white privilege is real and that if you're white, you are guilty of it. It's not real, and stop it. Then you have this. This isn't somebody who should be a teacher at your university, who shouldn't be educating. This is not somebody you want around. This is somebody you fire. I think the question for us is, why do you keep hiring these people? And I would say that it's all you, IU, but it's not all you. Of course this is happening at universities. You don't think there's some level of this issue at Marion? That's right, I went smaller. At Purdue, I went larger. Ball State? Mid-sized. Of course, this is an issue that we have in Indiana. This is an issue that's happening across the country. This is the failure of academia.
When someone does this, it reflects poorly on the institution. Now, maybe IU doesn't care because they're going to take in all that money because they won a national championship. Allow me, IU. Pam Whitten, hey, how are you? All the championships in the world don't mean a good holy damn thing if this is what you're pumping out in terms of the student body. And if this is what you allow near it, we need more SIGs and we need less of whatever the heck Elizabeth Booker Houston is. Now, I should also note that this is something on social media. Can we get confirmation that this got done? Although, I mean, there's the post. It's right there. I think it was taken from her Twitter account. So, I don't. Oh no! There it is. Our little adventure to the Russell Senate office, and that's her, and that's the cake. You really did this? You really did this? She also has a post of herself in a dress, and it's taken from the back. And I'll clean it up. It says, "Hell yeah, my butt is fat," but she didn't use butt. IU. President Pam Whitten. Hi, Tony Katz. We met once. It was brief. You didn't know who I was, and you had just come in, and it's fine. If you ever want to have a chat, love to. Hope you're doing well. Yeah, you've got a problem. You got a problem. You need to be looking at who gets hired. You need, it's not just you, but you need to be looking at this. This isn't the first time something like this has happened. Maybe it's an issue with who gets hired. You know what? I'm willing to blame it all on McRobbie. I just want it fixed. Certainly, if there are any level of Hoosier dollars going your direction, I want it fixed. National championships don't mean anything if this is what you have on the other side. Why would any alumni write a check if this is what they're getting on the educational side? You're going to have an entire alumni that's just going to embarrass the university and not care about it at all. The alumni should be all about saying this is exactly what we don't want. We want to win national championships. We don't want weirdo professors or lecturers or anybody else sending cakes to offices of dead senators saying, ha ha. It's a basic standard. I am only upset that I have not been asked to be a guest lecturer because I won't be sending out any cakes like that. But I will bring cake to the first.

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2: 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We crack the mic right after 3 o'clock. Nobody has more fun. The biggest stories in Indy. Guy Relford joins us. Put your big boy pants on and let's go.
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13: He says they won't back down because cameras will be all over town. Another hazy start to your Monday morning in downtown Indianapolis, 68 degrees. We're going up to

0: 88. We do have an air quality alert in effect through midnight and a no zone action day from the Indianapolis Office of Sustainability. I'm Ryan Hedrick for Exercise Inc. Here's what's trending at 8:31. President Trump's border czar Tom Homan says ICE agents will begin using video documentation during enforcement actions.
1: They exonerate more law enforcement than they convict. And I want officers wear body cameras. I want the American people to see what the officer saw when they took that action.
0: That's Homan on Fox and Friends Sunday. His comments come after ICE agents shot and killed two men in separate incidents in Texas and in Maine earlier this month. ICE does not or did not have body cam footage of those shootings. Homan says cameras are being ordered, and when they come in, they will have a training across the agency for every ICE agent conducting enforcement actions on the streets. Attacks in the Middle East are still happening after the deaths of three American service members. U.S. Central Command says an Iranian strike killed two service members and left another one missing. A separate incident in Iraq claimed the life of a soldier. Iran's supreme leader is now warning that the conflict could widen if the U.S. doesn't stop its strikes. President Trump returns to a key swing state this week to promote his Trump accounts for kids.
2: The president is expected to visit an Atlanta area school on Wednesday to boost participation in Trump accounts. Those market-linked accounts launched on July 4th, providing a federally backed savings plan for children, parents, employers, and charities can contribute tax-free. The accounts were created in the One Big Beautiful Bill, along with tax cuts and other policies proposed by President Trump. Georgia's Senate race could tip the balance of power in the chamber this fall. Democrat incumbent John Ossoff is facing a challenge from Republican Congressman Mike Collins. Collins emerged from a crowded Republican primary after winning the endorsement of President Trump.
0: That's Fox's Jared Halpern reporting. At least nine people hurt in a shooting early Sunday in downtown Tucson. At least 14 people hurt in a shooting in downtown Minneapolis on Saturday. A vice presidential celebration set to take place right after America's 250th anniversary.
3: Meet Alec Neil Vance, the first baby born to a sitting vice president in 150 years. The America 150 baby born to Vice President J.D. Vance and Second Lady Usha and debuted in a Truth Social post swaddled with a peaked hat in the lap of six-year-old brother Vivek, next to four-year-old sister Mirabelle and Ewan, who's nine. Happy and healthy, say the Vances, with thanks to Walter Reed and the White House medical team for the Sunday delivery to the 40-year-old mom.
0: Fox's Therese Crowley reporting. And sports on WIBC on a Monday morning at 8:34. Nashville's race weekend didn't happen exactly like it was supposed to. The Music City Grand Prix delayed several times and eventually moved to today, Monday, after storms and a downpour left the track too wet to use. IndyCar officials also shortened the race from 300 to 225 laps. Now the race goes off at 3 o'clock today. At the World Cup in New Jersey.
4: Poro chance to cross, hooks it in. Williams back. Knocks it down, it's free, it's a goal, it's Ferran Torres.
0: And the call on Fox as Spain wins its first World Cup since 2010, denying Argentina a chance to repeat as champions after its 22 tournament victory. And in Major League Baseball, the first place Chicago White Sox shut out the Toronto Blue Jays 3-0. The Chicago Cubs rolled past the Minnesota Twins 10-1 for their second straight win, and the Cincinnati Reds over the Colorado Rockies 9-6 in a slugfest in Denver. Sports brought to you by Ball State Athletics. I'm Ryan Hedrick on the Level on the Go and at WIBC.com at 8:35. Traffic on the fives. What are you watching, Matt Bear?
5: South side, eastbound 465 at Emerson Avenue. That is the left lane blocked on the exit ramp to Emerson. No delay at the moment, just a tricky exit. Also on the north side, a vehicle fire at the end of the exit ramp from westbound 465 to Keystone Avenue. The right side of the ramp is blocked, but the ramp is open. Traffic stop and go back to I-69, a four-minute delay. Hancock County, eastbound 70, just shut down at State Road 9. This is because of a traffic hazard. It was a stalled semi, and the semi lost its load. I'm told it's either hanged or alfalfa. I'd use US 40 instead. 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I'm Matt Baird with traffic on the fives. Follow us at WIBC Traffic.
6: So there's a bunch of alfalfa on the road?
5: That's it. It's either hay or alfalfa. That's what I'm going. I can't tell by looking at the camera. I can't do it.
6: And where is this happening?
5: Eastbound 70, closed to State Road 9. That is the Greenfield exit, Tony, in Hancock County.
6: Mm.
5: Yeah.
6: Hay or alfalfa?
5: Yeah, I'm telling you what, man. I'm looking at it right now. I'm looking at the activity.
6: I'm assuming if you're like a horse or a cow, you might be like, delicious.
5: There are going to be so many horses and cows by that exit.
6: Right.
5: It's gonna be a zoo. It's gonna be a state fair.
6: Right. I'm assuming if you're you or me, you're like, that's what you feed to the thing that I eventually eat, correct?
5: Exactly. Exactly. I mean, I don't want to eat hay myself. It doesn't sound good. I'd eat the animal eating the hay, of course.
6: Right. You know. Is what I'm basically getting at.
5: Cook that
6: but no one's hurt, right?
5: No one's hurt. This is a semi was stalled. And the stalled semi spilled its load, as I'm being told.
6: I just want to make sure no one's hurt.
5: No, we're good, man.
6: Can't make fun of hay or alfalfa.
5: No.
6: Someone's hurt.
5: It's fair.
6: Thank you.
5: You're welcome.
6: Appreciate that right there. That's Matt Baer from the WIBC's Traffic Center. 69 degrees in the American Standard Cooling Weather Center. The time is 8:37.
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6: 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Dow futures are up 114. The NASDAQ futures are up 261. Tony Katz, 93 WIBC. Good morning. And oil prices, $82.38 on the West Texas crude. $88.51 on the Brent crude. But there is a feel that the market is doing well because U.S. oil is starting to come down a little bit. Oil prices erase gains after Iran says U.S. talks could be pursued based on national interests. I'm sorry, what now? You know, for all we've been doing on these hits on Iran 8 days in a row, and do I hear nine, we have seen Iran go after Bahrain and go after Jordan, and two U.S. service members were killed. Killed. And this is horrifying. They worked there on the base, or they were on the base, a 25-year-old and a 19-year-old. And every thought with their families, and I don't want any of this to be in vain on any level. I will say that I note that Iran does this because they believe by going after the neighbors, they can apply pressure to Israel, even though Israel isn't the one engaged in these attacks as of the last week. That has been the United States. But their philosophy is, it never changes with the Iranians. Make the pressure on Israel so everybody else gets puts pressure on Israel to stop. And therefore, you put the pressure on Israel, and then everybody says, okay, this has to end. But that's not what these nations are doing. Bahrain, UAE, Saudi Arabia, they're all exhausted by the Iranian regime. Nobody wants them around. Nobody. You have to be a member of the Young Turks to want them around. At least that's the Young Turks, Cameron Kasky, Zoran Mamdani, Abdul Sayed in Michigan, who is right now falling in the polls, which is really interesting. And now they're saying that they want to have a deal on oil. While the Houthi rebels in Yemen say that you can no longer travel the seas, Saudi Arabia, Very, very weird stuff here. Very, very weird stuff. Iran looks like it's flailing. We'll get into this on Tony Katz today at noon. The 10-year treasury at 4.566, gold at $4,009 an ounce, silver an ounce price $56.74, Bitcoin at $64,629. I don't advocate buying it or not buying it. I don't own enough Bitcoin to count. If I thought there was an opportunity for me to get some Bitcoin in a way that counted, I would do it. I mean, I guess I could just go buy it, but I have not. In New Jersey, a very, very big decision has taken place regarding gun rights. The striking down of a ban on semi-automatic rifles. New Jersey tried to ban rifles and magazines holding more than 10 rounds. The NRA was like, oh, this isn't going to last. The federal appeals court striking it down. The Third Circuit saying that New Jersey's assault firearm and large capacity magazine restrictions violate the Second Amendment. Good. Good. The Second Amendment is sacrosanct. No, you can't touch it. Certainly the Second Amendment is more important to keep intact than abortion, if only because this was written into the Constitution and abortion was invented into the Constitution via Roe v. Wade. So I'm glad that was overturned, and I'm glad that this decision in New Jersey was overturned. I understand that that makes some people angry, but their anger doesn't change anything for me. It's just their anger. Okay, be angry. The Second Amendment exists. Your right to carry a firearm exists. And the idea that you could be limited in what you're carrying in terms of rounds, that needs to be knocked out every which way but loose. Also, assault rifle doesn't mean anything. It's just silly already. You know that AR doesn't stand for assault rifle, right, political left? You understand that doesn't mean assault rifle? You know, AI is at your fingertips. Go, ask ChatGPT. And learn something on that subject. There is a lot more to get to, including background checks for staffers. I can't believe this doesn't already exist, but we'll get into it. Tony Katz, 93 WIBC. Good morning.
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6: Traffic on the fives. Matt Bear is in the WIBC Traffic Center. What's going down?
13: Yeah, Tony, vehicle fire at the end of the exit ramp from westbound 465 to Keystone Avenue. The right side of the ramp is blocked, and traffic stop and go back to I-69. It's a four-minute delay. Hancock County, eastbound 70 closed to State Road 9 because of a traffic hazard. This was a stalled semi that spilled its load. It's either hay or alfalfa. Cleanup could take a minute. Right now, the interstate is shut down eastbound 70 at State Road 9. 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I'm Matt Bear with traffic on the fives. Follow us at WIBC Traffic.
6: We have got 69 degrees in the American Standard Cooling Weather Center. The time is 8:46.
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25: 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It's Redemption Monday!

0: everything I do.
1: Tony Katz, 93 WIBC. Good morning. Good to be with you. During I forgot where I was for a second. I got so flustered by the song. It's time to play America's favorite game. What the heck is this television theme song? Here's how we play our game. Producer Carl selected a television theme song from yesteryear. I have to guess what it is. I'm allowed to utilize the chat room for help, and I'm also allowed to phone a friend, which is Matt Baer. It's the only place the phone works. But on Monday, we play Redemption Monday. So this is a theme song I got wrong, and now I have a chance to redeem myself, except I think we did this one, Producer Carl.
2: And I don't think you were redeemed.
1: Really?
0: She helps me through everything I do.
2: You need to call Matt on his Spider-Man butt phone.
1: Huh. All right. Well, first, this is the theme song. Let's check with Matt Baer first. Let's check with Matt. Matt? What is this television theme song?
3: Tony, that's Gunsmoke.
1: Nice. This is My Mother, the Car.
4: You've been redeemed.
1: This was an actual show. And I remember, I know we did it because it became a nonstop thing for Matt Baer to explain that his mother was actually a car.
3: Don't poke fun at my mother because she's
1: not. I'm not.
3: Drop me off at school. Backfire. Well, my mother's a car.
1: You know? Right. That's correct.
3: Mom had.
1: You
3: a
1: know,
3: pig.
1: I feel like I've screwed this all up today. I apologize. Wasn't on my A game for what the heck is that television theme song? I apologize. But you can turn this off now because God, this song sucks. Just want to be thankful I never have to hear that again. My Mother, the Car. Mm. That was a real thing. A real television show. Listen, TV may not be perfect today, but it's better. It's better. My Mother, the Car. On Tony Katz today at noon. We will see where we are in this war with Iran. You got the Houthi rebels trying to make moves on Saudi Arabia. Those are the ones in Yemen backed by the Iranian regime. It looks to me like a lot of flailing, as I said, but we will break this down. Also, Senator Jim Banks scheduled to be with us. We're going to talk about birthright citizenship, his legislation to make some changes there after the Supreme Court decision. Where are we with the Save America Act and what the president outlined in his primetime address on Thursday, which admittedly, I think all this stuff matters because we shouldn't want any level of fraud in our elections. When the Mueller report came out, everybody was so focused on the Trump thing, nobody focused on what Russia was actually trying to do. We should be focused on these things. It seems very important to me. I want what I want. I want safe and secure elections, and I want voter ID, and I want the SAVE Act. And when people are like, well, the SAVE Act is terrible, and no, everyone's in favor of safe elections, that's not true. It's a lie. We've already seen it. People have gone to jail for stuffing ballot boxes and voter fraud. No, not everybody is the same. And if you favor mail-in ballots, with all due respect, you favor the opportunities for fraud. You're not being serious about the conversation at hand. But if the president's going to be serious about China, and China doing this and China doing that, I don't think the way to reward them is by allowing students into U.S. universities. If the president wants to be serious about China, the president will end student visas today. Until he does, he's not serious. So why in the world would you sit there and talk to me about how much we have to deal with China and then not deal with them? Sorry, Mr. President, it doesn't work. You don't have anything close to an argument. And that's what's really horrifying here. Nothing close at all. Problematic stuff. We will get in to that. We'll talk more about where the DSA, I'm sorry, the Communist Party is, because there's some new information out, including an interview that was done with Martha McCallum at Fox News that is just brutalizing for them. Brutalizing for them. you will understand after hearing them in their own words, they really want to do away with the Constitution. Their objective is overthrow, and therefore they have to be stopped, because I am guaranteed a Republican form of government, and that is going to remain. The Constitution remains. They have to go. And when I say go, I mean their ideology has to be defeated. If you're trying to overthrow the country, you're going to end up in jail. That's it. That's how this works. And if it means that what you want is a fight and you want revolutionaries and all that jazz, okay, I guess we're doing this. I don't think it's smart, but I guess we're doing this. If you think we're going to run away from you, you're nuts. And then there's Taylor Farms, which is no longer getting lettuce from central Mexico because of the cyclosporiasis outbreak. That was the thing causing explosive diarrhea. And they traced it back to lettuce from central Mexico, which was ending up in restaurants like Taco Bell. Taylor Farms changing suppliers. I assume people will be back to Taco Bell soon enough. I think maybe the better question is, and that's not that I oppose produce from other nations, it's that, does that mean we've sold all the American lettuce? It's a question I would like answered. I will catch you guys at noon on Tony Katz Today. Matt Bear has traffic on the fives.
3: All right, Tony. Eastbound 70 at Hancock County still closed to State Road 9 because of a spilled load. 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I'm Matt Bear on the fives at WIBC Traffic.
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17: They are mourning in Eva Beach, Hawaii, and Carrollton, Texas. I'm Dave Anthony, Fox News. The hometowns of the two American soldiers identified this morning by the War Department killed in an Iranian attack Friday on a U.S. base in Jordan. Army First Lieutenant Tyler Fian and Private Isabella Gonzalez. President Trump told reporters last night,
18: "Well, we feel very badly, but you know, those great people, those great patriots were out there fighting that Iran cannot have a nuclear weapon."
17: A third American service member was also hit in Friday's attack.
19: The U.S. military still working to identify the third soldier. A fourth soldier was killed in northern Iraq during a controlled detonation of an unexploded Iranian drone.
17: Fox's Trey Inkston, Tel Aviv, also details another night of American bombing.
19: A ninth consecutive night of U.S. strikes hit Iran overnight. According to CENTCOM, military command centers, surveillance sites, maritime capabilities, surveillance systems, and drone and missile launch positions were hit.
17: The UK has a new leader. Keir Starmer resigned as Prime Minister this morning. Andy Burnham replaced him.
20: I will bring forward a new plan for Britain.
17: He's their seventh Prime Minister in 10 years.
21: Prime Minister Burnham says he wants to bring back hope.
20: I will put the care of people at the heart of everything I do. I will give this my all.
21: Burnham remains an unknown quantity even to Brits. 40% in a recent poll couldn't recognise the UK's new Prime Minister. He'll spend the summer unveiling a series of policies, likely moving the UK to the left.
17: It's Fox's Jonathan Savage. A tropical storm is expected to form today in the Gulf. It'll be named Bertha. It's a depression now.
22: Currently, it's producing some strong thunderstorms moving along the Florida Panhandle. There's still questions on the exact track. Does this move into Louisiana midweek and we're done with it? Or does it stay down to the south, gets a little bit stronger, and produces an issue for Texas and western Louisiana?
17: That's Fox weather meteorologist Britta Merwin. 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
16: Hazy skies fill the view and hot temperatures carry through. A hazy morning right now in downtown Indy, 71 degrees. I'm Jake McDaniel. Here's what's trending at 9:02. The National Weather Service in Indianapolis says air quality advisory, and air quality advisory that is in effect through midnight tonight. Hazy conditions will continue today with high temperatures in the mid-80s across Indiana. And that's because of smoke from Canadian wildfires. But forecasters expect showers and storms to move in late tonight from northern Indiana, pushing southward tomorrow and helping clear out the particles in the air. And because poor air quality can cause breathing difficulties, meteorologists urge you to limit your time outside. NDOT says a crash caused delays this morning on I-70 in Greenfield. They say vegetables scattered over the side of the interstate. And Matt Baer with more on that in just a couple minutes on 93 WIBC. A shooting on Indy's South Side injured a man.
24: The scene near West Southport and South Tibbs Avenue around 10 o'clock last night. Police tell us that a man was found there shot inside a car, and a security officer found him and called 911. Investigators say the shooting happened at a different location, possibly a car wash on the southeast side.
16: Fox 59's Zach Myers reporting, and police are looking into this. An attorney representing 35 women in a federal civil lawsuit against a Lebanon faith-based facility is speaking out. Here's Johnette Cruz.
0: Central Indiana Teen Challenge, now known as Refuge Girls Academy, is being accused of human trafficking and forced labor. Attorney Andy Simmons from Cohen Malad says minor residents were routinely contracted out for grueling physical labor with no pay.
1: Every time we've heard the story, we've heard we got there when the sun came up and we were there until the sun went down. 12, 14, 16-hour days with only one short break. We're not allowed to speak to anybody and never pay for any of that work. And that's actually the type of work that is a violation of federal law.
0: The lawsuit seeks back wages and damages under federal anti-trafficking statutes. Johnette Cruz, 93 WIVC Mobile News.
16: And the Humane Society for Hamilton County is hosting its annual Woodstock Survivor 5K and Dog Walk on August 8th. It's to raise money for their Survivor program, which provides medical care for rescue animals. WIBC traffic at 9:04. What's up, Matt Bear?
2: Hey, Jake, looking at eastbound 70 at Hancock County. You mentioned this. All lanes of eastbound 70 closed to State Road 9 because of a traffic hazard. There was a semi at stall that spilled its load, so they have to shut down the interstate and clean everything up. Traffic backed up for miles. I'm jumping off at Mount Comfort Road. Also, close to Hancock County, this is westbound 70 at Cumberland Road. Crash on the right shoulder. North side, vehicle fire at the end of the exit ramp from westbound 465 to Keystone Avenue. That has a slow back to I-69, a 4-minute delay. 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You are in good hands with Allstate. I'm Matt Bear on the 5s at WIBC Traffic.
3: Pat Sullivan here with Michalis owner Richard Michalis. Richard, what are signs that your home is telling you there's something wrong?
4: Hi, Pat. 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

0: And now here's the forecast from the American Standard Cooling Weather Center.
1: AC sunshine continues across the area for today. We have that poor air quality alert until midnight. It will stay dry but warm with a high at 87. Tonight, increasing clouds, showers, and thunderstorms by sunrise at a low tonight down to 72. I'm Fox 59 meteorologist Jim O'Brien for 93 WIBC.
0: Thank you, Jim. Expect a high of 87 later on today, and showers and storms are expected late tonight. I'm Jake McDaniel on the level, on the go, and on WIBC.com.
2: My name is Craig Collins. She is Angela Box, and we are here for the next 3 hours with you. Happy to be here celebrating all things the World Cup as it's finally over. I stopped caring a little bit. Yeah, finally. I stopped caring a little bit after the U.S. Was kicked out. Angela, how are you doing?
3: I'm dynamite, Craig.
2: Really?
3: I'm looking at this rundown today. I'm like, yeah. There's so many topics. I'm like,
2: yeah.
3: If we get to like half of them with us running our mouths, like it's going to be a Christmas miracle.
2: You'll be proud. All right, fair enough. I always put way too many topics in the rundown. That is something that you'll definitely get to know about me. Hopefully we do this a bunch more times.
3: I do the same thing.
2: Yeah. Let's do this piece of audio first. The president gave out the trophy at the World Cup. He would have preferred to give it to the U.S. team. That didn't work out. He gave it to Spain. Here we go.
4: Thing is, we see President Trump coming out, so we may go to that soon. But just looking at the overall way that we saw this play out, like Tommy, go ahead.
5: Dan, I gotta cut you off because the big man's coming. President Trump is presenting the 2026 FIFA World Cup trophy to Spain right now. Let's listen in.
2: Yeah, that's fine. We don't have to listen to the rest of that. But the president walked out onto the field, the pitch. He gave out the trophy. Everything went kind of the way he wanted it to. Melania looked great. I really think this was a huge win for the United States, Angela, in the sense that a lot of people came here. A lot of people loved our culture. And a lot of people shared that on social media.
3: Yeah, totally. And I think that's the thing that I take away from this whole like 15-month long ordeal of the World Cup, which, you know, I'm not a soccer person, but like it was a bit much. It was like, can you wrap this up a little bit? Like, I didn't understand the way they were eliminating the teams, whatever.
2: Sure.
3: But I love how people came to this country from places like the UK and Germany and Morocco and whoever, wherever.
2: Yeah.
3: And they were like, wow, our crappy media talks so much garbage about the United States, but yet we're here and everyone's friendly. And like, there's ice in the drinks and the hotels, even like the lower end Holiday Inns are like 10 times better than the top hotels in our crappy country.
2: Yeah.
3: So I feel like we're going to see a lot of visa applications or a lot of immigrant applications, like not asylum, not hopping the border. Like, hey, we really want to actually come here and contribute.
2: Yeah. No, I thought the exact same thing. What was amazing to me about the way in which they seemed to like kind of enjoy it was the people who were shocked that we give like free refills on soda. Like the littlest things seem to just make people so, so happy. And again, it is really that, as you said, that helps us so much in better demonstrating who the U.S. is, what it's like to come here when media is so obsessed with Trump, even beyond this country, and tries to make everything sound terrible when we are here. I know there were people that said that he got booed. What's funny about that, anytime that they say that, is booing and cheering sound the same, and booing is a little louder. So if people were cheering, it might just enhance the boo. I've heard that excuse before. But by and large, I think this was a great thing for the United States to have done. And it was cool that it was here in Houston where we live.
3: Yeah.
2: I know Indy was pretty sad they didn't get it. And I think they would have done great if they had.
3: Well, I have a theory on the cheering and the booing. I was rooting for Argentina because I love Javier Milei.
2: Sure.
3: And the current Spanish government are a bunch of lunatics. So even though I was happy to see like a lot of really hot men, you know, running around with their legs for 111 minutes.
2: Uh-huh.
3: I think probably the Argentinian crowd was the one cheering and the Spanish crowd was booing. So,
2: sure. You know. I think that makes sense. I think that obviously makes sense more than, I don't know, people giving a crap about the president of the United States if they're from foreign countries. Another cool thing that happened in the world of sports was Caitlin Clark. Over the weekend, she set a brand new a WNBA record, 45 points, 10 assists in a game. The first time anybody's ever had 40 or more points and 10 assists. Continuing to demonstrate that she's definitely better than the 11th best guard in the league, which is what the WNBA voted her. I do love this, Angela, if I can play this real quick. It's just her reacting to doing something no one has ever done in the WNBA. And her reaction was pretty much, I'm going back to work tomorrow.
6: Kaylin, a career high performance on a minutes restriction. I mean, just how comfortable were you out there? You seemed like you were in a flow from the start.
7: Yeah, just thought I was aggressive from the start. And,
2: I was awesome.
7: You know, missed a shot, came back, would make the next. I knew my team needed me to step up with AB out, but just proud of this group. I were down 8, I think, with 4 minutes to play. So just some true resiliency, but we got another one tomorrow. So this is great, but let's move on.
6: And the defense stepped up when it mattered. How were you guys able to get stops late?
7: Yeah, it was kind of an embarrassing performance on the defensive end, I'll be honest. So
2: we sucked.
7: We really got to find a way to be better, and I think we can simplify a little bit, make it easier on ourselves. But like you said, we came up with big stops when we needed it, so proud of our group. Got some big rebounds, made free throws down the stretch, so proud of us.
6: 45 points. That's the most points by a Fever player in a game in franchise history. I know you're used to making history, but what does that one mean to you?
7: I mean, it's cool. I don't really care.
2: I love that last part so much. It's cool. Who cares? I'll do it again.
3: Well, you know, speaking from someone who, like, if I got 45 on anything, it would be like if I was playing golf and I would hit the ball 45 times to try and get it into one hole.
2: Sure.
3: I am the least athletic person. You don't want me on your team. I absolutely suck.
2: Fair enough.
3: What the thing is fascinating about Caitlin Clark to me is the unmitigated jealousy, envy, aggressiveness towards her when she's literally the only person that has made anybody care
2: yes.
3: about the WNBA, which is still to this day subsidized by the big boy NBA. So
2: yes.
3: Kudos to Caitlin Clark, and you know, shame on those players, shame on those refs who, you know, she gets elbowed in the neck and they're like, what? What's the big deal? And the refs like, oh, it's fine.
2: It's okay.
3: Fine.
2: It's a clean
3: and
2: elbow.
3: Like, and if she like accidentally like, you know, goes a little hard in someone, they're like, oh, technical. Get her out of the game. Ridiculous.
2: She's the worst. Yeah, it is.
3: She's
2: crazy.
3: The literal worst.
2: I'm amazed at one. I know a lot of people talk about this, especially in Indiana since she plays there. But I would say that I'm amazed that the WNBA doesn't better understand the value of her and give her the Michael Jordan treatment. Michael Jordan turned the NBA into an international thing when he was playing in the 80s and 90s. And the NBA, excuse me, understood it. They embraced him. And sometimes there was drama with players, but by the early 90s when he's winning championships, that all went away and Jordan was the it guy in the league. And I don't know why they don't do that for Caitlin Clark when all of the fans prefer her and cheer for her and want to see her win. And she shoots those ridiculously long threes that nobody else in the WNBA shoots.
3: Well, I have my theories as to why.
2: I do too. I also
3: You know, speaking of Michael Jordan, I love how Michael Jordan famously said, you know, Republicans buy shoes too.
2: Yes.
3: When they were like begging him to say, what do you think? And he's like, just leave me alone. Let me play sports. Right. And if people have not seen the movie Air, which is about the development, how Nike was just this like hole in the wall.
2: Oh, yeah.
3: Like nothing shoe company in Oregon. And then they had this great idea to sign this up and coming phenom named Michael Jordan. To make a it's a fantastic movie.
2: It's a great movie. It's fantastic. Yeah, Ben Affleck one. And Matt Damon, they wrote it, I think, together and then star in it. All right, let's move on to one other thing that is a big deal to some. This might be like a buried in the weeds political story, but it does seem to have significance. I saw it even trending nationally, though. A food truck at the State House in Indiana was asked to leave because of a slogan. Smash Daddy's Burgers, Fries, etc. is the name of the group. And the slogan that's on their truck and has been there for, I think, 3 years, and they've been parking outside of the State House for 3 years, giving out burgers, is you'll love our meat in your mouth. Angela? All right. Angela, I don't know what you want to say to this topic, but they were pretty upset from a free speech perspective that they got asked to leave after it was fine for 3 years.
3: That reminds me of a few years back when Arby's rebranded and, you know, got a whole new ad campaign, and they said, "We've got the meat."
2: Right.
3: And then a bunch of feminists got up in arms about it. And then they took that slogan away for about 6 months. And then people were like, "Stop being so weak. Like, bring back, we've got the meat." I think it's great. I love a double entendre. It reminds me, and we may have to wait until we get back from the break to talk about this, because I know we're going to talk about that, whatever the hell that halftime show was yesterday.
2: Sure.
3: Remind me to mention Shakira.
2: Shakira. Okay, all right. We love our meat in your mouth slogan reminded you of Shakira. I'm not sure how we... Okay. Okay.
3: Yes. And when I explain it, you're going to be like, oh, that makes perfect sense.
2: Yeah, I'm sure it does. I hope it does, because I don't want to get fired during our first show. I'm totally kidding.
3: I will just say this.
2: Yeah, go ahead.
3: It's not a double entendre.
2: Sure. Okay,
3: good. Like, you'll love our meat in your mouth.
2: Yeah, there you go. You know what's so funny to me is the idea that this was sitting out there for 3 years. Like, the thing that's most amazing is that the guy says there's nothing new. Like, it's been our slogan. Nobody who's going to get mad about it noticed. I assume they sold a lot of burgers because they kept coming back for 3 years. So the only reason that it became a thing is the wrong person saw it, and then that person causes the big giant, like the Karen, reaction to it. Otherwise, it does not matter. It's a slogan on the side of a truck that might be salacious to some, but I'm sure if he were to describe it, he means he likes that people eat his burgers. That's what he likes. That's what the phrase means. But again, it's just so funny that these kind of things can be nothing for a while and then all of a sudden be something. And now he's going to maybe have to use a free speech argument and go to a courtroom to try to serve his burgers at the State House, which is the dumbest thing I've ever heard. And they have so many food trucks there that it's not like it's not like there's two. And then his slogan is so much more noticeable. There's a crap ton of trucks all down the street. So I don't know how this was a big deal to anyone.
3: Well, I certainly hope that if he does have to go to court, that the Alphabet Mafia stands up for him, because I would think they would love that slogan.
2: Fair enough. Yeah, we'll see.
3: But honestly, it's dumb. It's stupid.
2: Yes. Yes, it
3: is. Whatever Karen got, clutched her pearls. It's like, clutch your pearls elsewhere, sweetheart.
2: Well, and actually, I'll say this just as a sort of a macro reaction. I kind of wish that whenever the person is that reacts to this, like the Karen person or who knows who did it, that the people who receive the complaint just tell them no. Like, we need to get better at that in society, where the person is going crazy and the person who receives the immediate message is like, yeah, not really. It's not a big deal. Go away. Instead of treating it like it matters and then letting it, you know, evolve and escalate from there. It would be so great if people shut it down at the beginning of the process.
3: I feel like we're getting there, but we still have some delicate sensibilities out there, and maybe people taking the complaint are like, wow, I'm so glad you finally said something. This has really bothered me for so many years, but no one said anything. But thank you. Yeah. Thank you for allowing us to Karen this guy out of existence.
2: Yes, absolutely. All right. It seems that your camera has gone down, Angela. We're going to take a break here. That's okay. We'll figure it out. We'll get it working again. This is Craig and Angela hosting, or Angela and Craig. We have no idea what we call ourselves, but we are here today with you for the next 3 hours. 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

0: reminds me of when I used to roller skate in our garage to it. When my mother would clean out the garage and we'd roller skate.
1: Yeah.
0: And use like make the whole thing like a roller rink.
1: Sure. That sounds amazing. That is Angela Box. I'm Craig Collins back on 93 WIBC. We were just talking about the World Cup halftime show and also a phrase that was on the burger truck that was selling stuff at the State House. And you said it immediately made you think of Shakira. So I'd love to know why, Angela Box.
0: Okay. Now, let me caveat this. I'm going to be petty Betty, like, for this whole segment.
1: All right.
0: We talk about Shakira. We talk about Madonna. I'm just giving everyone a trigger warning. I'm going to be, like, petty Betty. Shakira has a way of singing. And I do not mean this as a double entendre. It sounds like she's got, like, a kielbasa. Like, in her gullet.
1: She has food in her mouth.
0: That was odd. And she's, hey, she's not the only offender. Like, Cher, sure. The dude from Creed, Eddie Vedder. Like,
1: sure.
0: It's not my favorite way of singing. But I will say she looks great.
1: She looked incredible.
0: She looks great.
1: I will say that for sure about Shakira. She looked great. Madonna did not look good. I did like that reaction to Madonna. I think she was only on TV for like 13 seconds and she was lip syncing the entire time you saw her, but it was enough. The 13 was good.
0: You know what's crazy is Madonna's on tour right now and I guarantee you, well, if you haven't seen the Instagram of her grandma shimmy out there, it is something to behold.
1: Sure.
0: A few years back, she had some really bad filler or just like insane Madam Puppet filler.
1: Oh.
0: She's toned that down a little bit, but the fact that she's like almost a 70-year-old woman, like dressing like a teenager still. Now, I will say this. As someone who likes to, you know, shimmy around and stay cute.
1: Sure.
0: I mean, I get it, but at the same time, it's like.
1: Yeah.
0: You're not moving the way you used to. Even though you're a great shape, you're just not moving the way you used to. So she's on tour right now, and she's got a new album out. And I guarantee you, and this reminds me, do you remember the Beastie Boys album, Check Your Head?
1: Yes.
0: So there was one, I think it was Check Your Head, and there was one little, like a snippet before a song, and it said, here's the next song from our new album. That's what that reminds me of, because when legacy bands go out there,

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1: Adopt a couple kids from Africa, like all the other celebrities.
2: Sure.
1: And trot them around. And it just, she's doing too much. But when it comes to the like plastic surgery and stuff, like I feel like there's a lot that women can do that are things that are non-invasive, like lasers, peels.
2: I don't know anything about this. This is a difficult topic for us to go back and forth on, Angela. I have no idea. The only thing
1: I know, but I'm getting ready to compliment you.
2: Oh, well, thank
1: weirdly
2: you.
1: Enough.
2: Yeah, there you go.
1: And lucky you, Craig, because you're a man and men don't have to do anything.
2: Now, we just let it go. We just we accept the fact that we might look worse every time someone sees us. And that's fine.
1: That's the thing. Men, as long as y'all don't get fat, you get hotter as you age.
2: All right. I'll take that.
1: Like, just no boot polish in the hair.
2: Okay.
1: No self tanner.
2: Okay.
1: No fillers, no Botox.
2: Yeah, I'm fine. I can do all. I can do
1: just
2: all that.
1: It's not hot, Dad.
2: Yeah, it's not even going to be challenging, Angela, to do all the things you just asked for. It's going to be very easy. One quick one before we take a break. One other silly one that I saw: a very attractive 20-something Gen Z influencer went viral on the internet for saying she'd like to be a stay-at-home mom to a rich dude at some point, so she doesn't have to work and she can have a fancy lifestyle. A lot of people got really mad about this. What I find funny is, if a rich guy wants to marry her, then boom, great job. And being a stay-at-home mom, nothing wrong with that. It's weird to say you want to marry a guy just for his money. But again, if a rich dude decides to sign up for this, who cares?
1: Well, I feel like, you know, women and men bring different things to the table. Like,
2: sure.
1: You know, a guy wants a hot wife.
2: Right.
1: He just does.
2: Uh-huh.
1: A 27-year-old marrying like a 60-year-old, that's ick. Okay. So I hope that
2: not
1: you
2: for the
1: find
2: 60-year-old.
1: An age-appropriate rich guy, because women, it's an age-old thing. It's like in our DNA. We like to feel secure.
2: Yeah.
1: We like to be taken care of.
2: Sure.
1: And as someone who like has very few like actual employable skills, like I get it. Like, stay home, pop out a couple kids, you'll be set, girl. Yeah.
2: All right, we got to take a break. A lot coming up. 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My name is Craig Collins. 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
4: It keeps going up. 72 degrees in the Circle City. Hazy skies right now. Air quality advisory is in effect until midnight tonight, and expect showers and storms late tonight as well. I'm Jake McDaniel for Window Nation. Here's what's trending at 9:30. The amount of people who died in the 2 earthquakes in Venezuela from last month has grown to more than 5,200, investigators say. The Venezuelan government released updates Sunday, adding that more than 16,000 were injured. Andy Burnham is now the new British Prime Minister after Keir Starmer tendered his resignation to King Charles.
5: My work is done. In 6.5 years, I took our party from a historic defeat in 2019, changed it so it was fit to face the country.
4: Starmer had led the centre-left governing Labour Party to a landslide election win 2 years ago, but agreed to step down last month after election defeats, rather, and scandals. His resignation cleared the way for Burnham, nicknamed King of the North, to be appointed unchallenged. And Spain won the World Cup for the second time, beating Argentina 1-0 in extra time yesterday. And your opening bell report on 93 WIBC is brought to you by Absolute Wealth Management. The Dow is up 73 points to start the day, 52,448. The NASDAQ up by 31.25 to 7,529. And the NASDAQ up by 273.5 to 29,046. I'm Jake McDaniel, on the level, on the go, and on WIBC.com.
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9: WIBC, my name is Craig Collins. She is Angela Box. We are hanging out with you today on our 9 to noon show here on 93 WIBC. A very sad news. CENTCOM, I think, confirmed over the weekend that two U.S. service members were killed in action. I think this happened in Jordan from an Iranian attack on July 17th. I have a little bit of audio of Fox News breaking the news as well, and then Angela and I will discuss this. Here we go.
10: The Air Force isn't as public about where it deploys its forces, but Jordan is a major hub, along with bases here in Israel, also Qatar, UAE, and of course in Saudi Arabia. But Jordan has been a major hub. So once again, Aisha, two American service members have been killed, one is still missing, and four were wounded in an Iranian ballistic missile attack on a base in Jordan last evening. It is the first American casualties in months since those six U.S. Army personnel were killed in the early days of the war in the attack on Kuwait.
9: All right, Angela, I think the biggest reaction is the president has talked a lot about devastating the military capability of Iran, but if they're successfully taking American lives, even two, we have to do more. I don't know what you want to say about this.
11: Yeah, here's the deal. And you and I talked about this when I was on with you when you were guest hosting a couple weeks ago. Maybe it was even last week. I don't remember. But I think what Iran is doing is looking at the American social media and the worldwide left.
9: Sure.
11: They can see social media just like everybody else can. So I think that they're taking from, frankly, the borderline treasonous behavior of the Democrats in this country, of the left in this country, of the people who go to these ridiculous rallies waving IRGC flag, like crazy work. And they see that and they're like, well, we're just going to keep going because evidently, these people who seem to have no problem with us putting women head to toe in burqas and throwing gays off roofs and, you know, stomping on the free speech of our citizens and spying on them all the time, like they're down for that. So we're gonna continue on the same path. I think that if Trump makes it very clear, we do not want a prolonged war.
9: No.
11: And I honestly think that the reason it's gone on this long is because of the left in this country and around the world.
9: Sure.
11: And if Trump's going to basically give them the ultimate ultimatum at some point to be like, listen, we don't want to turn you into a parking lot, but if we have to, we will.
9: Yeah.
11: Like the leadership right now in the IRGC, it's incredibly dangerous and incredibly reckless. They have to be taken out.
9: Yes, I agree. Well, this is the thing. I feel like this is the right moment to say you blow up a whole bunch of stuff and you do it very quickly because, yes, we have decimated. I'm not saying that what Trump has said is untrue. We have decimated their military. But the capability of, say, a drone that's armed a certain way to do damage is still significant enough. And if we're losing American lives, even two, this has to be the moment where, especially with the incredible, sort of shocking reaction that Iran has had so far to how successful we've been and how unwilling they've been to negotiate in good faith, I think stepping it up is the exact, and this has been happening, by the way, for anyone who's wondering, we are absolutely attacking and we've been bombing, but I think this is the moment. And I've heard Dana Loesch say this on her show, which airs at night here, and selfish plug, I'll be filling in for her later today. You'll hear me in that show. This is the moment that you carpet bomb a lot of things, and make sure that Iran understands that we are the far superior power and this should be over, in the next few days, if not weeks, at the very longest.
11: This should be over. And I feel like Iran is used to like the Obama era pinky promises. Like, hey, you guys, you promise, like pinky swear, pinky swear.
9: Yeah. And then we'll give you a whole,
11: not going to develop a nuclear weapon. I mean, we're going to give you like 15 years. Yeah. Like, you could totally do that after 15 years.
9: Right.
11: But, like, during this time, will you pinky promise that we won't? And here's $400 million in cash.
9: Right.
11: Whereas the Trump doctrine is, we're not negotiating with terrorists, period, dot the end.
9: Yes.
11: So you have a decision to make. And I think he's getting to the point, like, he's had just about enough.
9: Yes, I hope so. And I think that he has. And sometimes the only, and I think this is something you said a second ago, the only real thing working against him is our own media and the way that they try to reshape what he's doing and how things have been going and almost try to discourage him through social media campaigns to not do things that he says he would do. The full reaction, and I remember like the Tucker Carlsons and all the idiots out there who've shocked me over the last, I don't know, maybe 6-8 months with some of the things they've said, that when Trump really, truly threatened Iran, in a way that they were upset with on Easter. They all got so mad at him and they all said it was terrible. That helps Iran, and that tries to discourage the president from doing the thing that seems necessary. And because of it, we're now at the point where we're losing American lives again. I think we need to do the thing that we've threatened to do multiple times and not give a crap how our media, how our, influencers, talking head people react to it, because they're really just being used by Iran to make this fight more even than it really is.
11: They are. And like, yes, Tucker, Megan, Candace, like
9: the crazies,
11: come back to the light.
9: Right. Yeah. Someone has to figure out what's happened to them.
11: You used to have a problem with burkas, and now you're like, what's the big deal? It's a fashion choice.
9: It's scary. Yeah. By the way, since we talked a little bit about some ongoing conflicts, what's going on in Israel is still a thing that gets talked about, especially by Zoran Mamdani. Mamdani, the mayor in New York, has said he'd like to arrest Benjamin Netanyahu when he comes to the United States to speak with the president. This is insane. This won't happen. What's your thought on this?
11: Well, Zoran Mamdani, his little campaign promise when he was running for school president was like, I'm going to get farm to table juice to you guys every single day. So he has this little twerp who comes from an extremely privileged background.
9: Yes.
11: He's been feeling himself for a long time. And blows me away is not only does he think he's going to have the prime minister of Israel arrested, the only guy that's basically holding the Middle East together from becoming a complete radical Islamist hellhole, okay? And he's also at the same time, like, going behind the back of the Trump administration. He had a staffer reach out to someone in the Iranian government, a.k.a. the mullahs, and they're like, hey, let's have a talk. I mean, this is the craziness.
9: Yes. Like,
11: you're literally siding with the enemy. This is treason, and the Trump administration is now saying we're going to look into the Logan Act. Not the Logan Act BS they tried to pull on Mike Flynn. Actual Logan Act violation.
9: Sure.
11: You can't do that.
9: You can't do any of this. You can't do it. And actually, I love the way that you say that he's kind of feeling himself in the sense that he feels really good about how he's been behaving. Because so often that's the thing that gets people in trouble, their own arrogance, their own, I can do whatever I want. And then you misstep in a way that's so ludicrous, like they're doing. And several of the people that are tied to his campaign have been saying crazy, insane things. And they've been shot down by mainstream, well, at least right-leaning, I shouldn't say mainstream, right-leaning media quite often. And yet this does feel like the path a lot of the Democratic Party is going, is that they can do whatever they want and that they're fighting evil. It's what they say Trump and others are. And so Mamdani would be selling that to New York. I'm going to arrest BB because he's terrible, because everybody's terrible, and I'm really just fighting Trump.
11: I mean, I like to say this, and it really holds true. Dumb and arrogant is a dangerous combination, okay?
9: These
11: people are extremely dumb.
9: Yes.
11: But so arrogant.
9: Right.
11: And it's like Zoran Mamdani is doing his level best to turn New York City into like a Muslim caliphate at warp speed. He's like, I'm trying really hard, you guys. Let's have some more calls to prayer in Times Square. What could possibly go wrong?
9: Yeah.
11: But there, again, the mullahs, the quote Palestinian, to use their own citizens as human shields, who hole up in hospitals. So when Israel attacks them, they're like, oh my goodness, they attacked a hospital and a school. These people go on social media and they can see what the dumb and arrogant leftists in this country and around the world are saying. And they're like, oh, we got this. We're good.
9: Yeah, no, right before we take a break, this one last piece of audio that I think is interesting and connected to all this. Martha McCallum shot down New York City's DSA co-chair when he was claiming that part of the reason he moved to the United States was to fight the ideology within the United States, something to that effect. So we'll play that, and then I know we got to take a break. Here we go.
12: Your family came here from Peru, really in the middle of the heat of the Shining Path. They were Maoist communist guerrillas in Peru. So why did your family come to America?
13: The economic situation in South America and in Peru was in a really bad place. But I think that much of what we could say is responsible for that actually was the imposition of capitalism and American imperialism in many cases is actually what brings immigrants to the U.S. Coming out of Latin America. And
12: so they come here because they don't like the imposition of American imperialism in the country that they're in?
13: Yes, in many countries.
12: So they come here.
13: In many countries,
14: it doesn't make any sense. Oh man, we hate America so much. Let's move to America. That is amazing. All right, we got to take.
11: I could have told you just by looking at his little Hitler adjacent mustache what was going on with that kid.
14: Yeah. All right, we got to take a break. After the break, we're going to talk about explosive diarrhea. And for some reason, Angela is going to have some unique take on that topic.
11: Yes.
14: To say the very least. In just a bit, this is Craig Collins, Angela Box filling in 93 WIBC.
15: 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We crack the mic right after 3 o'clock. 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Guy Relford joins us. 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

0: front line, everybody. I'm Angela Box. We've got Greg Collins filling in today. This is a very interesting topic to me because, you know, explosive diarrhea. What's not to love? Can you set this up, please?
1: Sure, no problem. Explosive diarrhea has been in the news because of an illness that some say might be connected to Taco Bell. Others say maybe isn't. I think over the weekend, they even said the FDA that they had identified the lettuce from Taylor Fresh Foods that might be the problem. And then I think on Sunday night, they said, never mind. They retested the lettuce and it is not, in fact, the issue. But there's an illness going around that's got to be foodborne in some way that definitely causes a pretty terrible symptom.
0: It's kind of like when, remember when Gilda Radner was with Emily Littell? Never mind. Here's the deal. Yeah. You know, you take your bowels into your own hands when you go to Taco Bell. That's kind of sure. The bargain.
1: Yeah.
0: For the delicious food. It's like, you never know what can happen.
1: Yes.
0: First of all. Second of all, like, what are you complaining about? You're just lost 5 pounds. Like,
1: okay.
0: Stop crying.
1: I'm not going to say I agree on that part. I would rather keep the 5 pounds and avoid the explosive diarrhea. But I get how, I can't believe that I said that. I get that everybody has their own, you know, kind of thing here.
0: Yeah. So that actually reminds me when I was in college and, I took a nutrition class because I thought it was going to be easy and it wasn't.
1: Sure.
0: There was like a ton of math and chemistry. And
1: yes.
0: I was like, huh. But what I remember about that class was that at the time they were developing something called Olestra, which was going to be a fat substitute. And they were like, yeah, they're going to be put in McDonald's fries and potato chips. I was like, oh,
1: no.
0: Yes.
1: Oh, yeah. Okay.
0: So, like, they brought this thing out a few years later, and I was so excited. I was like, finally it's here. And I was just, you know, munching on these chips like my life depended on it.
1: Sure.
0: And then, like, a few weeks later, they were like, oh, my God, Olestra is causing explosive diarrhea. And I was like, well, first of all,
1: yeah,
0: it's not causing explosive diarrhea with me. If it's causing explosive diarrhea with you, then don't eat it.
1: Right.
0: But why should the rest of us have to suffer?
1: Yeah, I don't know. That's a fair point. If anybody that goes to Taco Bell or wherever that has this lettuce doesn't get sick, then they don't care. That's amazing. And then, as you said before, it's also a diet plan in some way. I don't know if it's better or worse. It is cheaper than getting the shots that'll, you know, knock off the pounds. But it is what it is. One other quick one, just to throw this out there before we take a break. I saw a new study that claimed that speeding doesn't work, essentially meaning that no matter how fast you speed, especially if you're trying to get from one end of town to another end of town, no matter where you live, rural or city, you're really only saving yourself about a minute because of all the things that will disrupt you, stoplights and whatnot along the path. You really can't speed to work, even if you feel like you can. Do you think this is true, or do you think this is trying to tell people not to do a thing?
0: I think speed limits are arbitrary, and I'm not a fan.
1: Sure.
0: And if I'm behind a meemaw, just a Sunday driver, I'm like, I get
1: you're going around
0: aggressively angry,
1: yeah.
0: And I don't even care. I will speed up. I'll be like, I don't care if sure. I sit at the stoplight for a minute and a half longer than I need to.
1: As long as you
0: when
1: get
0: I
1: through.
0: See meemaw pulling up,
1: yeah.
0: A minute and a half later,
1: we gotta go.
0: Insanely angry.
1: In a minute and a half,
0: no,
1: we gotta go.
0: I don't buy it.
1: WIBC, born a bit.
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14: Iran is going on the attack again today. I'm Dave Anthony, Fox News, targeting neighboring countries with American bases, Bahrain and Kuwait, where the army there is reporting they've intercepted missiles. This after a ninth straight night of U.S. bombing Iran.
15: They've got very little left. They've got some missiles. They've got some drones. They've got some manufacturing ability, not much.
14: President Trump also told reporters last night the American troops killed Friday and Saturday in Iran's attacks were patriots in the fight to prevent Iran from having a nuclear weapon. The War Department has ID'd two of those killed.
16: First Lieutenant James Tyler Fian and Private Isabella Gonzalez were killed in an Iranian attack in Jordan last week. They died defending against Iranian ballistic missile and drone attacks. First Lieutenant Fian was 25 and from Eva Beach, Hawaii. Private Gonzalez, just 19, came from Carrollton, Texas. A third U.S. soldier is missing, but remains have been found. The latest fatality took place in northern Iraq when an American service member was killed during the controlled detonation of an Iranian drone.
14: Fox's Jonathan Savage. The Russia-Ukraine war keeps raging. At least 6 people are dead in a Russian drone and missile attack that hit Kyiv, while Ukraine keeps launching its own drone attacks inside Russia, where at least 5 deaths are reported. There's a new prime minister in London.
17: We will make this moment a circuit breaker for Britain.
14: Andy Burnham vowing to bring stability as the 7th British Prime Minister in 10 years, replacing Keir Starmer, who made his resignation official this morning.
18: Burnham says he wants to make life easier for Brits, saying living in the UK needs to be more affordable. Now, as to how he will pull that off, with the former Manchester mayor signaling a farther push to the left, he is suggesting greater state ownership of public utilities, expanded social housing, and more government involvement in essential services.
14: That's Fox's Jeff Paul in London. 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
19: 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On the level. On the go.
13: Expect it to get better, they say. Right now, you've got hazy skies and 75 degrees in downtown Indy. I'm Jake McDaniel for Window Nation, and here's what's trending at 10:02. Forecasters say an air quality advisory remains in effect until midnight tonight in Indiana.
7: A lot of this is due to the Canadian wildfires and the northerly flow that's been allowing some of that to come down into our region. However, tonight, a cold front will be going through. That's going to bring us a little bit of an improvement for tomorrow.
13: Jason Puma at the National Weather Service in Indianapolis says to also expect showers and storms to move in late tonight. He added, when we get a change of air mass, that will often help push that dirtier air away to get better air quality. A domestic violence shooting in Johnson County led to the cops arresting a man. Deputies responded to gunfire Sunday, and they say Alexander Foster shot a woman multiple times. A driver nearby saw what happened and called the cops. Officers quickly found Foster's car and took him into custody. The Indiana Department of Transportation says a crash caused delays this morning on I-70 in Greenfield. They say a semi hauling vegetables crashed, and that's how they say vegetables scattered over the side of the interstate. Dozens of people who used to live at Refuge Girls Academy in Lebanon are speaking out about abuse and punishments inside the facility. Here's Johnette Cruz.
19: Attorney Andy Simmons from Cohen Malad says severe gaps in state regulation allowed staff to exploit vulnerable teens while completely ignoring their education. She also says the physical demands on these young women were extreme.
20: At another level, there was punitive chores, scrubbing on hands and knees with a toothbrush on the staircase, or getting down on hands and knees and cutting along with scissors. So that was sort of response to whatever they perceived as being bad conduct on the part of the girls.
19: Attorneys say many residents left the facility years behind in school without a high school diploma. Johnette Cruz, 93 WYBC Mobile News.
13: And the Music City Grand Prix in Nashville was delayed several times yesterday, but now it's set to go off at 3 this afternoon. The track wasn't safe to use after rain and storms touched down. And I'm Jake McDaniel on The Level on the Go and on WIBC.com. It's 10:04. Craig Collins and Angela Box coming up next.
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1: WIBC. My name is Craig Collins. She is Angela Box. We are your 9 to noon host today and thrilled to be here on the show. Lots and lots of stuff to talk about. We might as well start with the idea that the FCC could revoke television licenses for the broadcast channels ABC, NBC, maybe CBS, although I don't think they're really talking about that. ABC seems to be the one most likely, if this happens, to potentially lose their broadcasting license. What do you think of this, Angela?
0: Realistically, I don't think it's probably going to happen. I think it's a nice little bluff by Trump. Here's the deal. The reason he's saying this, of course, is because, well, we'll get to The View in a second, those witches of Macbeth that run their mouths every day. And then one semi-normal girl who sold her soul to get on TV, that Alyssa Parra Griffin. Anyway, yeah. The reason I think that it might could happen is because, unlike CNN, well, CNN is not as bad as it used to be, but whatever. CNN, MSNBC, the late night shows,
1: yeah.
0: They're aggressively leftist, and they don't really pretend to not be anything other than that.
1: Sure.
0: The problem with the networks, ABC, NBC, CBS, is that they're supposed to be offering the time. They're supposed to be unbiased. They're supposed to have objective journalism. And the problem I have, it's not just lies of commission that they tell. It's lies of omission.
1: Yeah.
0: Like, for example, I'll talk to a person on the left about X, Y, and Z, and they have literally no idea what I'm talking about.
1: Sure.
0: Like, we're going to get into the election fraud, election interference.
1: Yes.
0: And they're like, what are you talking about? I'm like, that's my point. Lies of omission.
1: Yeah.
0: So if they're going to be, if the broadcast licenses are going to be pulled, cool. Now, The View 100% should be pulled because they claim that they're a news show.
1: Right.
0: And it's just a bunch of, like I said, a gaggle of Shakespearean Macbeth witches around the cauldron, just running their mouths on with nonsense.
1: Yeah.
0: And it's like, if you're going to say you're a news program, you have to have equal time.
1: Yeah.
0: Period.
1: The end. Yeah, I would say this because they always pick a ridiculous person who's definitely not actually on the right anymore to be someone that behaves as though they're on the right. I think it would be less of a big deal to me. Like, it wouldn't be as much of a they really should do this reaction to this type of story if any of the broadcast channels did something more fair. But none of them, even CBS, as maybe improved as it's been recently, is still nothing compared to the type of story, the type of news content. I know Fox is biased. I know those other stations are biased, but it's literally the only way to hear the other narrative is to go to some of those places because it just simply doesn't exist in most cable news and pretty much all of broadcast television. And that is a problem. And the FCC has a right to say, you guys are broadcasting for free. All of these stations pay nothing to be on air. And part of the reason is that it's supposed to be in the public good. And this feels like it's definitely not in the public best interest every single day, all the time, when we see just how fake it is and how ridiculous it is and how much CBS specifically has sort of knee-jerk reacted to being told to care about both sides. Because remember the 60 Minutes piece that they delayed, they didn't actually stop, in which the only requirement was you had to check with the Trump administration and get their side of a story before you actually air something, and they didn't want to do that. That's insane to think that they get a free license and that's the level to which they want to be on one side of the political aisle.
0: Yeah, they're real pissed off at Barry Weiss. Barry Weiss, who came in from the Free Press. And what I love about Barry Weiss is that she was on the left. Like, she was a lefty. And during the Rona, she opened her eyes. And just like a lot of press opened their eyes during the Rona.
1: Yes.
0: But she came in, and like you said, they're just like, can you just like tell both sides? And Leslie Stahl's like, absolutely not. Scott Pelley's like, absolutely not. And what's crazy too is that Trump won I think it was a $15 million settlement. Like, they settled with him for $15
1: million
0: over the edited Kamala Harris video. And when you talk to a Democrat about that, they think that is the most outrageous thing. I'm like, okay, you guys.
1: Yes.
0: This, I call her Senator Kneepad, drunk vice president in her cups doing a rambling interview, and they literally cut it so that she looks like she's smart. They massaged answers. They put certain answers with different questions.
1: Right.
0: It's like, you can't do that.
1: Yeah, that's not allowed. That's gotta be wrong. By the way, someone in the chat said that Fox News is not broadcast network television. I'm aware of that. My point was that people have to go that far into the ether to find something that competes with the mainstream narrative that's on a lot of broadcast and a lot of cable news channels. Very few of them seem to be counter-programming, and we need way, way more of that to feel like we're actually getting both sides of the story.
0: And also, I love the left. They also complain a lot about...
1: They do.
0: Like, oh, the right wing... what do they say? Like, the right, I can't think of what, basically saying that everything is so right wing. It's like, we have like
1: four channels,
0: two things, three. Yeah. Newsmax, OAN, and Bob.
1: And a decent amount of radio, but that's pretty much it.
0: Yeah, and that's why they want to get rid of AM radio and all the cars.
1: Because they
0: don't want to have any talk radio.
1: I have a bunch of clips of John Carl being shocked that Bill Maher might vote for Democrats. I think we're going to save that. And also a bit that John Carl
0: did. For Republicans?
1: Bill Maher said that after his J.D. Vance interview, his vote was up for whoever wins it.
0: Yep.
1: And that Vance could absolutely win it. But I think we're going to sit on that audio and the other audio I have to talk about something else. Of course, President Trump's speech about election integrity was a big deal to some and not a big deal to a whole lot. Most of these broadcast channels chose not to air it, which is ridiculous. But you had a big reaction to a Democratic docket thing from Mark Elias, right?
0: Okay. Well, because if y'all don't know who Mark Elias is, I call him Humpty Dumpty. He is like the Clinton super lawyer, the DNC super lawyer. He is like the author of Lawfare, okay? So I subscribe to a lot of leftist newsletters because good. I like to see what the other side is up to. So,
1: sure.
0: But Mark Elias's one, Democracy Docket, is a must subscribe, you guys, because it is so hyperventilating, insane all the time. For example, before Trump's speech, Mark Elias is over there eating his Hostess donuts, like with powder all over his face, like furiously rage emailing like three different emails before the Trump speech. Like, you love democracy. If you love secure elections, definitely don't listen to this speech tonight. Like, he was frothing at the mouth. So was our favorite drunk ex-vice president, Kamala Harris, mm-hmm. who I think has a bottle of Franzia White Zin under her desk. And before the speech, she's like, they're all rage tweeting. These leftists are rage tweeting about shouldn't watch it. This is terrible. We won. He lost. It's like, really? Because, like, you're telling me that Putin Brain and you got 81 million votes when literally every other Democrat, including Barack Obama, the first black president, only got like 65 million? Like, what are you talking about? And it was hilarious after the 2024 election when all the Democrats were like scratching their heads. They're like, well, of course we thought Kamala Harris was going to win. Like, Joe Biden got 81 million votes, you guys.
1: Sure.
0: Like, what happened to the 15 million votes? And all of us are rolling our eyes and like, we know exactly what happened on election night, okay? We know exactly what they did, how they did it. And I honestly think that the press conference that Trump had, a little bit of anger he's showing, this is just the beginning.
1: Yeah. Okay?
0: This is why they are rage tweeting. This is why they're telling you not to listen, not to watch. And it won't really matter when hopefully the arrests start coming, which we've been waiting for a very long time.
1: I've been waiting for those a very long time.
0: Let's hope that Trump actually does that.
1: I'll say a couple things. I was disappointed that the presidential address didn't involve more of what's going on in Georgia, because I did think that the rating at the FBI facility, like the FBI rating, the balloting and whatnot, like I thought that we would get more there. I'm not saying that we didn't get good stuff, and I do think it had more relevance than all of the news channels seem to pretend it had. China stealing our information, even if you can buy it. Like, the funniest thing about that to me, the left reaction to President Trump saying that 200 million voters plus had their data stolen by China, the reaction was, well, you can buy it. If that's true, then why didn't China buy it? If they could just do that, why didn't they go that road instead and risk getting caught doing it the other way? Like, why'd they have to steal it, was my reaction. But the thing that I think is most important, and you said this, is how afraid people were to put this on television and what that actually means. Because it's only one of two things. They're afraid because it's true and they don't want you to know it, or they're afraid, and this is what they'll claim, that you're too stupid to figure out what's true and what's false. All of these Democratic-run places, all of these mainstream news media outlets who lean to that side all the time, constantly insult their audiences. And if you're someone who votes on that side, you should be offended by the things they do, because at best, they're telling you you're an idiot. And at worst, they're straight up lying, as actually Angela and I believe, they're lying to you by omission again and again and again. But it's either or. I just don't understand why people don't get the idea that knowing something or seeing some sort of opinion on something doesn't necessarily mean that you have to be convinced by it, no matter who you are. And even more so, the last thing I said to another, left friend of mine on a different thing I was doing, was obviously Democrats lie. Even Democratic voters will admit their politicians lie too. If the cable news or broadcast news channel is willing to put them on TV, knowing that they lie and claim they can't put Trump on because he lies, they're demonstrating to you which side of the political aisle they're on. There's no other way to describe that.
0: There isn't. And even Hillary Clinton, I think after the 2016 election, you know, the two elections that were stolen, 2016 and 2024. 2020 was clean and pure as the wind-driven snow. What are you, conspiracy theorist? Anyway, Hillary Clinton said, literally, gosh, it'd be great if China could hack our elections. It's like, tell me something else, lady, because we all saw, listen, I'm not going to get into the multitude of things they did in 2020. My mother, I was sitting in the hospital with my mother who was dying on 2020. The rest of the family had gone home. I was settling in. I said, well, Mom, we're going to see if they're going to steal this thing, because all of us have this feeling, like with the Rona, which of course led, oh, you can't stand in line. We need mail-in ballots. And let's universally mail them out. And when all that started to happen, the lead up to the election, you're all like, they're going to steal it. They're going to steal it. And my mother literally peaced out the minute they shut everything down at 10:30 at night. And that was my favorite thing, is when they all shut everything down at 10:30 at night and they all gave different reasons.
1: Yeah.
0: Like some of them were like, oh my God, we're so tired. It's too much. And then the Georgia one, which I agree with you, and maybe Trump didn't mention that because there's going to be something a lot bigger coming with
1: Absolutely
0: that.
1: Possible.
0: My favorite about Georgia, though, is that they acted like they said, oh my God, it's a water main leak. Like it was the blood in the elevator scene from The Shining.
1: Sure.
0: You all have to go home. And then they, after everyone gets kicked out, they whip out suitcases of ballots at 1:30 in the morning. And then they have the temerity to sue Rudy Giuliani for showing what Ruby Freeman and her daughter did.
1: Yes. Yeah, it's crazy. Absolutely insane. Yes, it is. All right. Well, we got to take another break. And when we come back from the next break, I do like some of the topics we have planned to talk about, including a grandmother that is sued for happy hour at her retirement home. It has a happy ending to it. And then also, this is kind of funny. Off air, Angela and I have been talking about the drinks we're consuming. I have one. It is a Bum energy drink. Angela has more than one. Exactly how many, you'll find out after the break, and why and where else that conversation goes in just a little bit. This is Craig Collins and Angela Box filling in from your 9 to noon show on 93 WIBC.
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1: Here, 93 WIBC, it is better. Angela, we are back on the air. My name is Craig. You are Angela. My name is Craig Collins. You are Angela Box. We were talking off the air about your microphone, and you said you wanted to address it on the air. What did you want to say?
0: Yes. I'm well aware that we've had so much drama with these microphones. Like, I have another mic, and it was crickling and crackling like crazy.
1: It was.
0: And so we're trying to use the microphone I currently have, but Craig let it be known, because he is very good at these things and I am not,
1: yes,
0: that he does have other equipment that can
1: I
0: be
1: do. Well, and the funny not. Thing
0: and
1: is,
0: hopefully this sounds a little better.
1: Hit that. Well, and the funny thing is, leading up to this, we were talking with management at WIBC, and I'm like, I'll just drop my stuff off. And then you and I did a test, and the test didn't sound so bad of your equipment. And this is a compliment to you, Angela. When you get on the air, you get more excited. You and I both. We speak at a different volume, and I think your microphone can't handle you. That's the way that I'd say it. You need a microphone that can handle you more.
0: I tend to be a little loud.
1: Yeah, that's so true. All right. Well, anyway, we'll get that fixed. I'm sure we will.
0: We'll get there.
1: You also said that we should talk about our drinks. The air.
0: Okay.
1: Off the air, we've been talking about the fact I'm drinking one drink. It is a Bum Energy root beer. I really like these. You asked how many calories it had. I've never noticed that before, but it has 5. What are you drinking?
0: I mean, of course you didn't notice how many calories. You're a boy.
1: I didn't, yeah.
0: I'm like, how many calories? okay. I'm drinking a Diet Coke. Mm-hmm. And then my concoction of collagen and all kinds of crap. And then a water.
1: All right. Why?
0: But the reason I was asking you about I was like, send me the link. And you were like, I think I got it at Whole Foods.
1: I think it was.
0: And then we got off on a tangent about Whole Foods.
1: Yeah.
0: I was like, remember when Whole Foods was like
1: Lefty.
0: The South Park Smug Alert episode where
1: yes.
0: they're closing their eyes and, you know, we're better than you and
1: yeah.
0: we don't use any preservatives in our food.
1: Yes.
0: And I was like, I noticed in the last couple of years they've gotten less annoying.
1: Right.
0: And then you let me know that something had changed.
1: Yeah, Bezos bought them. Bezos. He bought all of Whole Foods from the guy that I think was prouder. My wife worked there years ago. The only thing that she didn't like about the difference, and I think this was a while back that Bezos bought him, was you got free food under the old guy. At the end of the day, if there was food left over, you could eat it. And then once Bezos took over, that wasn't allowed anymore. So that went away. But yeah, no, the company changed a lot. You get a Prime discount when you go in if you're Amazon Prime, which makes it a little bit better. My wife just still loves it for some things. So I told you I either got this at Whole Foods or at Kroger, because we shop at both. And one is better to me, one is better to her.
0: Well, I like Whole Foods now, and it's great to be able to drop off all my Amazon crap there, too. So,
1: and then the last thing, and I think you wanted us to somehow find a way to talk about this, is a question you asked me off air that you wanted on air. I think I had mentioned to you that Tyler Robinson, the person

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1: Hey, that seems bad still. I think it's got to be lethal injection that's the best. I think that's why we do it the most. There's still buildup, but at the end of it, I think all you do is fall asleep. Your head doesn't get chopped off. So I feel like that's better. And then I think I agree with you. The drowning and fire both sound uniquely horrible in this world. I don't know if firing squad would be all that bad if somebody has good aim. You know, like it might be intimidating, but there's a lot of shots being taken. And if one person is really proficient, it's going to be quick as well.
2: Oh, yeah. I'm into that. Also, it would be bad to like be pushed out of an airplane. That would also suck.
1: I don't know. Hold on. I gotta go back.
2: I said, we need to bring back public executions.
1: A little bit.
2: Bring the gallows back. Have all the townspeople come and watch this piece of garbage.
1: Sure.
2: Meet his maker.
1: Yeah.
2: I'm live stream it. Okay. Like live stream the Tyler Robinson.
1: Sure.
2: When he gets the death penalty in 40 years after it. 20 million appeals run out.
1: Yes. Yeah. Intimidate people away from doing horrible things by showing them what the end result is of doing horrible things.
2: For a reason.
1: Yeah. Although I will tell you that you said pushed out of the plane would be bad. Have you ever skydived?
2: I've gone in that I fly little tube.
1: No, not the same thing. I've actually gone skydiving. I almost got a skydiving license, which is something I don't think I've ever talked about publicly. I didn't actually go through with it because it was too much money. But I got close, and I love it. And if that were the way I went, you'd get scenic views all the way to the end. So
2: yeah, but like it's different if you're wearing a parachute.
1: I know.
2: Versus, I'm going to be hitting the ground.
1: But scenic views, you got to think about those. All right, we got 15 seconds. We got to take a break for the bottom of the hour news. After the news, we will come back and talk about something that is not this topic. Even though I had a bunch of fun and have never been asked a question like that before, that's what Angela Box. Brings to the table, people. 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
4: Where they say it was set off. You've got 75 degrees and hazy skies in the Circle City. I'm Jake McDaniel. Here's what's trending at 10:30. Someone was arrested after investigators say they set off an incendiary device outside an immigration court building in Lower Manhattan this morning. The FBI says it happened outside of 26 Federal Plaza, and they're looking into this now. Andy Burnham is now the new British Prime Minister. Outgoing Prime Minister Keir Starmer gave a farewell speech.
5: I want a landslide general election victory in 2024. Since then, it has been the privilege of my life to serve you and this great country as Prime Minister.
4: And Burnham was appointed unchallenged today. And the Humane Society for Hamilton County is hosting its annual Woodstock Survivor 5K and Dog Walk on August 8th. It's to raise money for their Survivor program, which provides medical care for rescue animals. And I'm Jake McDaniel, on the level, on the go, and on WIBC.com.
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0: We have mic drama. Hopefully this is better.
1: Now we're trying.
0: It's always drama, Craig. I'm Angela Box. Craig Collins is here.
1: Yes.
0: It's the drama of it all.
1: The next topic that we want to talk about is the Lincoln Party. A candidate for Indiana Secretary of State has successfully made his gotten his name on the ballot as part of the Lincoln Party, a new party that he's envisioned. Greg Ballard got way more signatures than he needed. I think he needed like 36,943, and he got 41,000 plus. And I think beyond diving into the legitimacy of this candidacy, Greg's not going to win. I'm going to put that out there. He's not going to win this race. But they're talking about how the Lincoln Party is already winning as far as the creation of it, the potential for it. But this leads me to ask you a more macro question, Angela. Do we need a third party? I mean, at times, President Trump was talking about if he didn't win primaries, he would run in a third party. Elon Musk has talked a lot about a third party. Is it time to actually get a new, different approach that seems to be an amalgamation of both sides or its own thing? I don't know. A lot of people would say America First is kind of a different party than, say, Republican or Democrat. What say you?
0: Well, I mean, they're doing it over in the UK. It took reform a good 20 plus years to actually start making inroads, even though they just put a Keir Starmer Jr. into 10 Downing Street with zero offense. Consumer reform just like swept the table in the parliamentary election.
1: Yeah.
0: In theory, sure, we'll have a good party. In reality, we get a Ross Perot, Bill Clinton elected situation.
1: Sure.
0: And that's the issue, I think, with any kind of third party. I think ultimately what needs to happen is the voters need to put pressure on the Republicans to get it together and do what we want. And, you know, the Democrats are going further and further left. They're allowing these socialists in. And even though Mike Johnson said last week, you know, the barbarians are in the gates, which I do tend to agree with. But on the other hand, I'm like, please keep doing what you're doing. Yeah. Because the crazier you get, the more people are like, I don't think so.
1: Yeah, you know, it's interesting. I think you should move the microphone closer to you, by the way. We're still having mic issues, so let's see if that fixes
0: okay.
1: it. Yeah, I know.
0: How's that?
1: That may be better. The thing that's interesting to me is what is the solution? Like, as in, what problem are they trying to solve? As you said, the Democratic Party is flying further and further to the left. So if the popularity of a third party would actually be to answer the complaints of Democrats who feel that their party no longer represents them, I don't know that it's necessarily valuable for you and me. It probably would make us win more elections because it would split that vote up and Republicans would do great. But I think that it also wouldn't serve what many Republicans are saying right now, especially the, red pill ones, as I think Dan Bongino and others would call them, who think everything's terrible and Trump's horrible and awful. Because this is the way that I say it to somebody, because I talk to a lot of people that really don't like what Trump has done, even if they claimed they voted for him. I don't know if that's true, if they really voted for him or not. Most polls say that 70 to 90% of Republicans are wildly happy with the current president. But I usually ask them if the opposite would have been better when they tell me that they don't like this or don't like that. And the answer is always, of course, no. And right now we have a simple two-party system. And whoever runs against the Republican candidate in 2028, that person will be worse. I know that already. The same is true for pretty much any candidate in 2026 running. I can't find a single Democrat that really genuinely seems to me to represent even some of the ideals I have or the beliefs I have in this country, and especially as they go further to the left. So I think the problem is twofold. You ask somebody, is the other side winning actually better for us? And if they think it's a punishment and that the political system will learn the lesson of losing, look at the Democrats. They're not learning their lesson from losing. It's not going to change anything to allow Republicans to lose races because you think that's the tough lesson they need to learn. So I don't know. When you come to a third party, I really wonder who it represents and why. And if you could actually find one that seems to find all of the things that many Americans agree on that they're not even aware they agree on. And if that party would actually be successful in any kind of election.
0: If any party is even tiny bit aligned with Trump, the Democrats won't vote for it because they're, they, you know, they are the equivalent of Animal Farm. They just go, it says, you're going to push the button.
1: Yes.
0: But no, I think it would be great. Listen, I encourage you, Democrats. Like, the days of a Indiana senator / governor, and I think it was Governor Evan Baugh, are long gone.
1: Sure.
0: Okay. If there's one person, I was thinking about this last night, because I was like, Evan Baugh always has struck me as the kind of Democrat that Republicans would be afraid of.
1: Yeah.
0: Because he's good looking, he's moderate.
1: Sure.
0: I mean, he's not crazy, like all the good things, right? But the current iteration of Democrats are so nuts that I encourage you all to, you know, if you are of the squad persuasion, you need to like peel off and do your own thing and be full Marxists and commies, like split off from the Democrat Party. Do it.
1: Yeah. Yeah. Do it. It'll be great. It'll be wonderful.
0: It'll be so fun.
1: By the way, kind of on topic with this, Bill Maher sat down for an interview with John Carl. And part of what I thought was really funny was that ABC News this week couldn't handle the idea that Bill Maher might vote for a Republican. And he's openly saying it to them. As you just said a second ago, this is basically saying that you're voting for a Nazi, when a lot of us feel like that's actually the opposite thing happening. If you vote for some of these Democrats, it feels like you're voting for a Nazi. But here's a little bit of how Carl asked and how Maher responded to the idea that he might vote for J.D. Vance.
2: You told J.D. Vance you're open, your vote is up for grabs.
3: Yes, my vote is in play because it can't be Trump running.
2: Mm-hmm.
3: So
1: he hates Trump. He had to get that in there. Continue, sir.
3: I'm not living in communist America. I mean, I know the talking point is that, well, it's not communism, it's socialism. Okay, I've read the quotes from the DSA platform, from their own mouths.
1: Yeah, their own
3: Don't
1: mouths.
3: Tell me I'm not seeing what I am seeing.
1: Right.
3: And DSA, again, they say things like, you know, takeover of key industries, government.
0: That's communism. Communism.
1: You know, that's communism.
3: There's a definition.
2: By the way, Trump.
1: Yeah, there's a definition there, and it is communism.
0: There it is.
1: And they love it. Go ahead, Angela.
0: Well, first of all, I think it's funny. Again, Jonathan Carl, ABC News, and it kind of goes back to the topic of, should these people even have a broadcast license? The fact that Jonathan Carl's like clutching his pearls so tight. Like, look, Bill Maher, when Trump got elected, he went to the White House. He took a lot of crap for it. So he, you know, got back on the reservation and, you know, did what a good leftist would do. But I think he's seeing the rabid anti-Semitism in his own party. And frankly, with a lot of people on our side, too, which I find disgusting. And as a Jewish person, he's like, what is happening here?
1: Yeah.
0: What is happening here? I think the ticket of J.D. Vance and Marco Rubio would be unstoppable. And they would carry all the positives of Trump without the baggage of Trump.
1: I don't see the thing that I don't understand. I do like J.D. Vance a lot personally. I don't know if he's as charismatic. I actually think Rubio might be a better number one on that ticket, but I don't think that would happen. I do think that J.D. would be the inevitable number one. And Rubio has said he wouldn't even run if J.D. Vance was, trying to get the primary. So it's interesting to me to think about that, because Rubio, to me, truly at times seems to say the things in the same eloquent way that J.D. Vance does, without the negative baggage that some seem to attack Vance for being elitist or whatever the crap is that they say of him himself, and also all the Trump derangement syndrome that they say he suffered from at one point. I don't really know. I like J.D. a lot. I've liked him a lot as a vice president. Even as some seem to not think that, but something about, especially the way that Rubio handled the speech he gave internationally, where he basically told all of Europe that we like you, but we also don't, and you should do more for us because of how much we do for you, and then got a standing ovation at the end of that, saying to them that you're failing us, we're not failing you, in the way he did it, got them to all applaud him. That was amazing. And so I don't think it would happen, but part of me just feels that way about who would be at the best at the top of the ticket. I have a little more Maher audio if you want to hear it, about him saying that he thinks Democrats will win in 2026, but not 2028. And what I find funny about that is it's the same platform. Why do we think it'll be successful now and not successful.
0: They're still crazy.
1: Yeah, they are as crazy, but here we go.
3: So I think the Democrats will do very well in the midterms. 2028 is a different story because by then, this wing of the party, this new wing with all the energy, and it's not just a few people anymore. I read every day. I read about a new person in some Colorado and Wisconsin, somebody who is saying some variation of not defund the police, abolish the police, no prisons, no police. Like, what world do they think we could possibly live in under these conditions?
1: Yeah, terrible, terrible, awful world, as he said. But they're running on that now, Bill. You just seem to be ignoring it because how much you hate Trump.
0: Yeah, it's funny because, like, I'm of the opinion, and I'm a contrarian by nature, it's true, but I also think that the Democrats have gotten crazier since Trump. I mean, the TDS is off the charts. Miami International Airport changed it to Donald Trump International Airport.
1: Yeah.
0: And United Airlines is out there going, like, telling these crybaby leftists who are calling up, having a cow and a fit, I'm not going to land at Trump International Airport.
1: No.
0: Like, if they put Chicago's airport to Obama Airport, like, we would not be like, well, I'm not going to fly to Chicago.
1: Yeah.
0: Like, it's so dumb. These people are out of their minds, okay? And they've gotten crazier and crazier and crazier.
1: Yes.
0: And so, like, you know, we're talking, you mentioned something about that they think that we're Nazis. It's like, you guys literally just nominated a Nazi in Maine with a Nazi tattoo.
1: Yeah.
0: And the only reason you got rid of Graham Plattner was because a progressive woman came out and accused him of, like, R-wording her.
1: Yeah, right.
0: But when the Republican woman said it, they were like, I'm not going to believe that woman.
1: Yeah, no, that was
0: Let's
1: crazy.
0: Keep Graham Plattner.
1: Yeah.
0: Like, spare me.
1: Yeah, more than one.
0: They're not going to, it's not going to be a blue wave.
1: Yeah, more,
0: it's not.
1: More
0: the
1: than,
0: closer we get, the more advertisements come out and the more people have to stake their claims on the side that they're on.
1: Yep. Yep.
0: The candidates, the American people voted for Trump.
1: Yes.
0: Because I think the reason some of them aren't happy with Trump is like, well, where's the
1: by
0: arrest?
1: The way, Angela,
0: hold
1: on, Angela.
0: We want more of this,
1: Angela, hold on. Angela, hold on. Kevin's in my ear. We really need to take a break. Let's take a break. We'll come back in a bit. This is Angela and Craig filling in on 93 WIBC.
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1: WIBC. My name is Craig Collins. She's Angela Box. We think we might have fixed the technical issues to make them a little bit fancier. We don't have to talk about
0: it. I'm a big dummy.
1: Well, no, it's okay. We don't have to talk about all the stuff we did, but we might have fixed it. We might not have, as I just heard it distort there.
0: Great.
1: Yeah, we'll do our best, Angela. I wanted to play some audio of a dude in Kansas City. Well, it's not actually the guy. It's someone else talking about a dude who was very upset that he lost his Mountain Dew in a porta potty, and he made a terrible decision. Based on this fact, here's a little bit of audio of that.
18: Knocked again. The man inside said he was not going to get out. They looked inside and didn't see anybody. The lid was closed. No one was in the restroom. It kind of startled them. All of a sudden, a head popped out of the toilet and he said, I'm in here. He told them he was retrieving a Mountain Dew bottle that he dropped in from the night before. After it was cut open, the man was able to exit the toilet. Fire department did hook up water to their truck and gave him a free shower.
1: They sprayed him down with a fire truck hose, which I thought was hilarious. And they had to cut the thing open to get him out. Do you want to react to the story at all, Angela?
0: I am dying.
1: Okay.
0: That is, like, did he have, like a Mountain Dew bottle full of like liquid meth or something? Like, why is this happening?
1: I don't know. I love Mountain Dew. Definitely not this much.
0: I do not.
1: Yeah. Okay, that's fine. I'm not a fan of it to this degree, but so many ridiculous things involved there. All right, we got to take a break. A lot to talk about, a lot to get to. Angela and Craig filling in on 93 WIBC. More in a bit.
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26: 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Alex Gowen patented hypnosis. In fact, a JAMA study says adding behavior therapy to GLP-1s produced 3 times the results. 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Concentrated. 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
2: I'm Dave Anthony, Fox News. A man set off an incendiary device a few hours ago outside the building that houses an immigration court in the FBI field office, first putting a liquid down and then setting some fireworks off on top of it.
3: It caused a little bit of a little fire. He was armed with a pellet gun. Two people were injured, one federal employee and one civilian.
2: That's FBI Assistant Director James Barnicle Jr. in New York. That suspect said to be in custody. The War Department has identified two of the three Americans killed in Iran's missile attack Friday that hit a U.S. base in Jordan.
4: 25-year-old First Lieutenant James Fian. He was from Hawaii. Also Private Isabella Gonzalez of Texas. She was just 19 years old. As you mentioned, the remains of a third service member, they still are unidentified.
2: Fox's Alexandra Huff at the White House. A fourth American was killed Saturday.
4: That separate death took place in northern Iraq, occurring, according to the Pentagon, during a controlled detonation of an Iranian drone.
2: Now, the U.S. bombed Iran for a ninth consecutive night, going after air defense and missile and drone launch sites and communications. And Iran is retaliating today, launching attacks in Bahrain and Kuwait, where the army there reports they intercepted missiles and drones. Fox's Trey Yinks reports from Tel Aviv.
5: The Iranians are saying publicly the memorandum of understanding is suspended. Regional countries are reportedly pushing for another agreement, as Secretary of State Marco Rubio indicated the diplomatic path forward remains open.
6: I think we're always open to diplomacy. It has to be real. It has to be a deal that they're willing to live by.
2: There's a new prime minister in London again, Andy Burnham, the seventh one in the last 10 years.
7: Britain needs to show the world that we can regain our stability.
2: And Burnham pledges big changes toward the socialist left.
7: A new political model and a new economic model.
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30: The bad air taking over the sky, but rain will wash it on by. You've got 77 degrees and hazy skies in the Circle City. I'm Jake McDaniel. Here's what's trending at 11:02. You've probably noticed the poor air quality alerts over the last several days. National Weather Service forecaster Jason Puma says some relief is on the way, with storms expected late tonight into tomorrow, helping clear out the air.
9: When we do get a change of an air mass, that will often help to shuffle or push away that dirtier air, per se, and allow us to get into a more clean air mass to give us a little bit better air quality.
30: The Storm Prediction Center has parts of central Indiana, including Kokomo, Terre Haute, and Logansport, under a marginal risk for severe weather later today. A man accused of leaving the scene of a fatal downtown crash says he plans to plead guilty. Here's Ryan Hedrick.
10: Police say Brianna Evans was crossing Maryland and Pennsylvania streets in downtown Indianapolis early July 11th when someone driving a car hit her and took off. Investigators later tied that driver, Caprice Glass, to the crash using license plate reader hits, city camera footage, and tips from the public. Detectives took broken parts left at the scene, matched a Dodge Challenger they eventually found under a tarp on the west side of Indy, and arrested Glass last week. Ryan Hedrick, 93 WIBC Mobile News.
30: Central Indiana Teen Challenge, now known as Refuge Girls Academy, is being accused of human trafficking and forced labor. Attorney Andy Simmons from Cohen Mallett says minor residents were routinely contracted out for grueling physical labor with no pay.
11: Every time we've heard the story, we've heard we got there when the sun came up and we were there until the sun went down. 12, 14, 16 hour days with only one short break. We're not allowed to speak to anybody and never pay for any of that work. And that's actually the type of work that is a violation of federal law.
30: The lawsuit seeks back wages and damages under federal anti-trafficking statutes. You're paying an average of $3.35 a gallon of gas in Indiana today, says AAA. And Evansville Mayor Stephanie Terry is inviting you to join her for a community walk on Saturday. She'll lead the walk at the state hospital grounds as part of the Move with the Mayor initiative. And I'm Jake McDaniel, on the level, on the go, and on WIBC.com. It's 11:04. Craig Collins and Angela Box coming up in 1 minute.
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1: WIBC, I am Craig Holland. She is Angela Box. This is your 9 to noon show today, and we are working on some technical things for anyone that's been listening throughout the show. It feels like technical stuff has not been going as well as it should be going. We're doing our best, and Angela even said that she was willing to say on air what one of the issues might have been. You don't have to, Angela, but it's up to you if you want to.
13: No, I will. I'm a dummy.
1: You're not. You're not a dummy.
13: I know a lot of stuff about politics.
1: You do.
13: And random pop culture.
1: Uh-huh.
13: However, when it comes to technology, yeah, I'm dumb. And I have a Mac.
1: Okay, now
13: back,
1: you know what's funny is now it's the worst it's been. And I think it's just because the internet got behind on you this time, because now it's distorting because it's trying to catch up. But we'll figure it out. We'll get this done. We do want to talk about a Mother Jones article that is out there that you found. So we are going to try to do it. It is Indiana ICE and the Destruction of Immigrant Families. It is a giant piece, and for some reason very focused on Indiana specifically, where they're claiming, and this is probably true, I don't know why I'd say claiming because it seems to be true, that Indiana for the most part is very happy with the things that ICE has been doing, meaning removing people who are here illegally, although in some ways maybe not, at least according to Mother Jones. Let's try it again, Angela. What do you want to say about this?
13: How's this? Is this any better?
1: Yeah, a little better.
13: Okay, I do apologize, everybody.
1: All right.
13: Well, Mother Jones is another dirty old hippie publication that's been around forever. And their hyperventilating takes are always really good. And it reminds me of when I lived in LA and illegal immigration was pretty much, you know, all there was. And I remember telling my mother in Oklahoma, which is where I'm from, how bad it was and everything. And they did this stupid publicity stunt one day called A Day Without an Immigrant. But again, they don't specify which kinds of immigrants. That's how they do it.
1: Yes.
13: A Day Without an Illegal Immigrant. And the guy I was dating at the time called me and he goes, "Oh my God, I'm on the 405. It's drivable. There's nobody here. It's amazing. Every day needs to be a day without an immigrant." And I told my mother how bad it was and she was like, "Oh, it's not that bad." And I go, "Oh, you wait, they're coming. They're coming." And like 10 years later, she goes, "They're here."
1: Yeah.
13: And Indiana's dealing with the same thing.
1: Everybody's dealing with the same thing.
13: Yeah, everyone's dealing with the same thing. Yeah.
1: Well, and I thought you were going to say this, too, when you said they don't define the type of illegal immigrant when they do these stories. And the picture is a mom with two kids. The left wants you to believe that every single person that's been arrested by ICE is an innocent mother with two children that just wanted a better life for her family. So she broke into the United States. And since then, she's never committed another crime. And for some reason, it even hyper focuses on Latino people. When I heard Jerry and Jeanette, which is what I'd call that show, by the way, if I were naming other shows, I wouldn't call it Lopez and Cruz. But anyway, I heard them talking about how it's not just people from one place or people from one part of the world that come in illegally. People from all over the world, all kinds of countries come in illegally and do terrible things here. And those are the people, by and large, that ICE has been targeting from the beginning. And most of these stories, too, where you see someone where something horrible happens, where they say, like, you know, in the case of Renee Good, she was shot. She drove at an ICE agent. You shouldn't do that. But she's also disrupting a attempt to apprehend someone who has a rap sheet a mile long. And they never mention that part of the discussion when they say the people that they're after are people that are uniquely bad in Houston, where we both live. There's a story about someone who got shot and there's still some questions and the Texas Rangers will be investigating it to give us answers on that stuff. But by and large, The discussion has been about the person in the back seat of the car who was wanted by ICE for things that are way beyond just being here illegally. So the thing that makes me most upset whenever I see this story talked about or this type of conversation going in, you know, the places where it's going to be unfair or just untrue, is how often they try to represent everybody as a innocent family struggling to survive who just had to come here to do it.
13: Lots of violins playing. Yeah, I feel like Alex Pretty and Renee Good, if the world was normal, would win Darwin Awards, okay? They obviously should not have been doing what they were doing. But again, it goes back to, I guess, my contention why Iran is not doing the right thing is because they are reading social media. And so people that try and or get in the way of ICE or do the most, yeah, and then there's natural consequences to their actions, whatever. It's like, sorry about that.
1: Yeah.
13: But also I think it's wild, to your point of not, it's not just brown Latinos. This is my favorite story of late. A Canadian woman who has overstayed her visa.
1: Yeah.
13: Over the 4th of July, sees a couple, some kids wearing America 250 t-shirts. And this dirty hippie goes up to them and starts accosting like a 16-year-old girl, like beating her up. And so cops are called and they were like, what's this?
1: Uh-huh.
13: This Canadian woman has overstayed her visa. Adios, amigo. So that's a good one. And then, yeah, of course, Tim Walz saying the other day, or as I call him, Governor Jazz Hands. Governor Jazz Hands was like, are we really better off without having like this child molester and child rapist
1: living
13: in our state? Like, yeah, what are we really better? It's like, what is wrong with these people?
1: Yeah, well, I know. It's crazy. And honestly, it's the most racist thing that anybody says. When you, yes, hear the left say that they want people here illegally to do jobs for less than minimum wage, yes, that Americans won't do. That's the most, mm-hmm, racist thing that gets thrown out there, and they ignore it and pretend that it doesn't exist. Another thing that you wanted to talk about, this is funny, this is a pivot, is Tyler Sheridan. All right. You wanted to have a debate about the value, the goodness in the Tyler Sheridan TV shows.
13: I think it's Taylor Sheridan.
1: Oh, Taylor. Right. Okay. Sorry, Angela. I apologize.
13: Okay. As I mentioned in a segment before, I am a contrarian by nature. It is true.
1: Uh-huh.
13: But in my defense, I have tried to watch Yellowstone like 3 times.
1: All right.
13: I can't do it. Can't do it. Yeah. I know everyone loves the Beth character. I find her unbelievably annoying. I think the music bed on all of Taylor Sheridan's shows,
1: yeah,
13: are aggressively twangy.
1: Which
13: cheesy,
1: I don't mind. Yeah.
13: Florida Georgia Line-esque, mm-hmm, songs. Okay.
1: All right.
13: So I have problems with that. And then I have also have a problem, like when Landman came out. Now, I love Billy Bob Thornton.
1: He's great. He's great in that show. That's the only show that I watch, which is probably why I don't know how to pronounce the man's name.
13: For my money, yeah, if you want a good show that he's in, is watch Goliath. Goliath is heads and shoulders above this schlock.
1: Okay.
13: My husband and I tried to watch Landman.
1: Yeah.
13: 3 times.
1: Yeah.
13: The first episode, I was like, I can't do this. First of all, you killed off Michael Pena,
1: mm-hmm,
13: in the first episode. Thanks a lot. Second of all, the female, the daughter.
1: Oh, no, don't do this. Oh, don't go this road.
13: The daughter?
1: Michelle Randolph. You're talking about the Michelle Randolph character?
13: I know that
1: name.
13: Skank.
1: Oh.
13: Running around in bikinis in front of 50 and 60-year-old men?
1: Well, not. She's just using the pool, Angela. I don't know what you're talking about.
13: and here's my contention.
1: Uh-huh.
13: Is that someone needs to look at Taylor Sheridan's search engine. If you catch my drift.
1: I get what you mean there. I understand that.
13: It is. I think it's aggressively bad.
1: Okay. Well,
13: I think.
1: I got it. I think the show is amazing. I think it's incredible. I think that.
13: I know, I'm unpopular opinion.
1: That's fine. I think that Michelle Randolph is a great character, is Ansley, and occasionally has been in a bikini, which I've not been upset about. But Allie Larder also looks incredible in that show. She's not a 20-something, and she's also running around
13: incredible
1: in a bikini. Yeah.
13: But I also find her character annoying.
1: I don't know. I like those characters. I love the season that I don't think you've seen yet because you gave up on the show, in which, so this is in season two, she starts going to a retirement home and giving them alcohol because they deserve to party. It's such a perfect thing for the character. But I don't know. This is the only show I watch in this world. I've been told I would like a Yellowstone if I actually check it out. But I think it's fantastic. And I think what they're doing with season three might be fantastic because the cartel is even involved now, which my wife seems to like. Some sort of exposure on how horrible the cartel is in a mainstream television show in the United States.
13: I thought you were going to say because my wife's in the cartel, no. So she's like,
1: no, my wife
13: for the rap.
1: Now, my wife is born and raised in Mexico, and so she likes people understanding the reality of the horribleness of the cartel there.
13: Oh, absolutely. Yeah. Well, I will say this. The only Taylor Sheridan show that I like, because I think it is the least Taylor Sheridan-esque show, is Mayor of Kingston.
1: All right. Haven't seen that either.
13: But they killed off Kyle Chandler in the first episode, too. Thanks a lot.
1: So you don't like the people they kill in the first episode. That's really the big problem.
13: Listen, Michael Pena in Narcos is amazing.
1: Yes. Amen.
13: And I will watch Kyle Chandler in anything. Bloodline is fantastic. I think Taylor Sheridan to me gives off like mega douche vibes.
1: I got it. I obviously don't know really who he is because I didn't even know his first name correctly. So for me, Landman is just fine. I know he's famous.
13: He's like blue steel when he's taking pictures. Look at this.
1: Gotcha. Yeah. Well, some of us try. Some of us do that occasionally. You wanted to do this too before we take a break. Just recommend any other shows that are out there. This seems like a great time to do it. Mm-hmm. Is there anything else that we should know that Angela Box is watching? That you tell everybody.
13: Angela Box has exquisite taste. I will say that.
1: Not about Landman.
13: He knows what's good and what isn't good. We just finished The Capture.
1: All right.
13: On, I think it's Peacock. And I will tell you this funny story. My sister Allison and I share the load when it comes to our streaming stuff.
1: Yeah.
13: So like I've got Apple and Hulu and she's in charge of Peacock. And this heifer refuses to pay the upgrade so we don't get commercials.
1: Yeah.
13: But I will say this. Thank you to my sister. I found out that Domino's has any pizza for $9.99.
1: They do.
13: Including stuffed crust.
1: Yeah, it's great.
13: So,
1: that's great.
13: No, The Capture's really, really good.
1: Okay. You know what's funny about that? That's a 2019 show that was only on for 3 years and is way off TV now. And that's part of what recommending shows is today. Because of all the streaming services, we all find something that we didn't watch and tell other people that they should watch it. Suits was a big one that had this reaction to it. I just finished Smallville, which I never watched when it was on air, and I actually really liked a lot of Smallville, not all of Smallville, so that's an interesting show if you've never seen it, although the first season's terrible, so you got to get through that in order to get to the better seasons of the show. But I don't know. It's just so interesting. There's so many platforms that my boss at a different radio place I work will come in every Monday, so it'll happen today, and ask me, am I watching this show? And I have to like write down what station it's on or what platform it's on, where it is, in order to find this stuff. It's crazy how many options we have now, Angela.
13: Yes. There's a really, really good British show. Her name is, I think, is Daisy something.
1: Ridley?
13: And it's called Am I Being Unreasonable? It's so good.
1: Okay. Where did you find that one?
13: My hairdresser, Katarina, we have the same taste. And so she'll send me something and I'm like, well, I trust her.
1: Gotcha.
13: But, you know, she did say a Taylor Sheridan show she liked was 1923.
1: Okay.
13: She's like, I promise it's great.
1: Okay. All right, we got to check
13: both of them. But when in doubt, just rewatch The Sopranos.
1: Oh, amen. Okay, we finally found common ground. Sopranos is one of the best shows that's ever existed.
13: Ever existed on
1: television.
13: The Americans top 10 for me, too.
1: Yes.
13: Narcos is top 10.
1: Can I ask, I know that it's a spoiler to anyone who hasn't seen Sopranos, but I want to know what you think of the very ending. Is he dead or not?
13: David Chase in the documentary.
1: Don't tell me what they actually said. Go ahead.
13: Okay. David Chase, there's a documentary about David Chase, which is fabulous.
1: Uh-huh.
13: Watch it. If you're a Sopranos fan.
1: Okay.
13: He's 100% dead, and it makes me sad.
1: No.
13: It makes me sad that James Gandolfini is dead.
1: Yes.
13: And it makes me sad that Tony...
1: Yeah.
13: He's dead.
1: Yeah, Tony Soprano. All right. Well, good talk. We got to take a break. We'll come back and actually talk about some other somewhat newsworthy stuff, we promise, although that was pretty fun to do. The Tate brothers got arrested again because of some accusations in the UK. They did get arrested in the United States. And then after that, a very different topic. I have a question for you about poots. I don't know if you know what poots are, but we'll find out what they are in just a bit. This is Craig Collins and Angela Box filling in on 93 WIBC.
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16: Hoosier summers mean severe storms. 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

0: Way to go, Kevin.
1: Hi, this is like, these are my jams. Fred Collins, Angela Box. I was asking you, this will tell me your sensibilities, okay?
0: All right, I'm ready.
1: When it comes to TV.
0: Sure.
1: In my opinion, there are Friends people.
0: Uh-huh.
1: And there are Seinfeld people.
0: There are.
1: And there the two shall meet.
0: Yes.
1: And if you are a Friends person,
0: uh-huh,
1: you also like Schwab, like Big Bang Theory, and Young Sheldon.
0: Uh-huh.
1: If you're a Seinfeld person, you love some Curb Your Enthusiasm.
0: Yes.
1: Up until last season, and Am I Being Unreasonable? Which
0: sure.
1: is the show I was mentioning.
0: Sure.
1: Like, you'll dig it.
0: Yeah.
1: Or I think it makes it clear I'm a Seinfeld person.
0: I've
1: noticed. I get along with Seinfeld people.
0: Yeah, I've noticed. You know what's interesting about you asking me this question, and you didn't know this, and this is just sort of a funny thing that came up during a break. When I was at WGN Radio in Chicago, I had a podcast. I called it You've Binge Challenged, and people challenged me to binge watch shows. And I did an entire episode, Seinfeld versus Friends. Which one is better?
1: No way!
0: With two guests. Yes, I had one Seinfeld person and one Friends person on the show. I think that Seinfeld is obviously the funnier show. But the one thing I like about Friends, if I were to defend anything about it, is that it cared more about continuity throughout the show. Meaning that it wasn't an episode that happened and then ended and then everything changed next week. Like in Seinfeld, they could do anything they wanted in that 30 minutes because it wasn't going to matter the next episode. Friends cared a little more about that. Not as much, but a little more. And Seinfeld did have some things that lasted, referencing the fact that, you know, Jerry dated Elaine and whatnot. But still, I think that there's something to defend about Friends and its popularity, but it's obviously not the funnier show. That's obviously Seinfeld.
1: I think there's zero to defend about Friends. I think it is awful.
0: Okay.
1: I think I got through one or two episodes.
0: All right.
1: Like, I was like, I don't get it.
0: Yeah.
1: But we were talking through the break because there was a Micro commercial.
0: Yes.
1: And I said, ooh, Micro is yummy.
0: You did.
1: And you were like, ew.
0: I didn't do that. No, come on. Let's be honest. I just said.
1: You said no.
0: I just said, not to me. He's not yummy to me, and you asked me why, and because no guy is yummy to me. Whenever my wife sees, what's his face? Tom Hardy. She thinks Tom Hardy is one of the hottest dudes. I don't know why. And so, like, she'll talk about him in any movie that he's in, and I'll just be like, if that's your thing, if you like that, because I'm not into dudes. So I don't know. I mean.
1: Well, again, it's like when George could not acknowledge, like, Elaine said, uh-huh, so you cannot admit that any man is good looking. He's like, no.
0: Yeah, I can admit that some guys seem to be luckier with women, but I don't know if it's because of the looks, because they don't look good to me.
1: Tom Hardy has the je ne sais quoi. He's got the thing.
0: All right. Whatever that is. Yeah, I don't know. Yeah. My wife also really likes Chris Hemsworth of the Chrises. That's what she likes.
1: Mm.
0: Yeah. What do you think of that? No? Yes?
1: Mm.
0: Okay. All right. There you go. See? I don't know. I don't know who's attractive. I know who's attractive with ladies, and everybody on Landman is hot. In the world of the women, just in case we want to go back to that.
1: I think an up and coming actor who's going to be a big star, and yeah, he seems to be the whole package.
0: Yeah,
1: is Jacob Elordi.
0: Oh yeah, she likes him too.
1: That boy's fine.
0: Yeah, that's the Frankenstein guy. She likes
1: he's
0: that
1: really

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2: Wow.
1: And I know this is a thing that can be done. And because the Tate brothers, you know, the man is standing or whatever. They hate, I mean, they hate him. They hate them. Yeah. There's a whole show called Adolescence that basically everyone loved. I could not stand because it was talking about the manosphere. And, toxic masculinity, yada, yada, yada.
2: Yeah.
1: My point is this, we don't know what's true, right. But nothing would surprise me.
2: Yeah, no, I understand. The ability for them to potentially be targeted is so through the roof because of what people think is controversial about them, especially Andrew Tate, that I fully agree with you that I could easily believe that every single accusation is manufactured and a lie, and that if there's any proof at all, it's not real proof, but it's planted proof. And then, unfortunately, because of the consistency of these types of accusations, I could believe that it's also real. If we get definitive proof of that. And that's the one thing, and I know we only have like 15 seconds, but I'll say it, that people always underestimate with these types of stories. If the proof comes out, we're smart enough to figure out if we believe it or not. They have to trust us more and tell us all the information so we can make a decision. All right, we got to take a break. More coming up. Craig Collins and Angela Box filling in 93 WIBC.
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5: Several were in a run, but the change has just begun. I'm Jake McDaniel. Here's what's trending at 11:30. Andy Burnham is now the seventh UK Prime Minister within a decade, and he spoke today.
6: I have just come from Buckingham Palace, where I have accepted His Majesty the King's invitation to form a government.
5: And former Prime Minister Keir Starmer met with King Charles today to turn in his resignation. Isabella Gonzalez and Tyler James Feehan are the two U.S. soldiers killed in Iranian strikes in Jordan over the weekend. They were in Jordan supporting Operation Inherent Resolve, and that's the name of the mission against the Islamic State. And Spain won the World Cup for the second time, beating Argentina 1-0 in extra time yesterday. And I'm Jake McDaniel, on the level, on the go, and on WIBC.com.
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8: WIBC. My name is Craig Collins. She's Angela Box. We are filling in today on your 9 to noon show. Thrilled to be here. I saw an interesting story out of Indiana today. A group went to Putt-Putt to rally support against redistricting. I thought this was uniquely amusing in a couple ways. First, Common Cause, Indiana, is the group of people. And second, for some reason, they're already trying to rally support against redistricting in the 2028 election because Indiana failed to redistrict in 2026. I think they should have learned this was a mistake. And I know that there are people at this station that were pro and con this exact topic and said, you know, they didn't want the interference to happen, especially within the middle of a decade. But I do think that Democrats are doing this all over the place, and that if you can win two seats in Indiana that you don't have by changing some things to be better representative of the state itself, which I think Texas did, where Angela and I live, that that's a good thing, that the vast majority of Hoosiers are Republican, even if a lot of them don't live in a couple of the bigger cities in the state. A vast majority of the people who surround those cities feel the same way that we do on a lot of topics. Angela, what say you about this?
9: Yeah, Indiana reminds me a lot of like any red state, really. They've got like 99% red,
8: right?
9: 1% hotbed of crazy. And
8: yeah.
9: So like, I'm 100% for the redistricting. And not only am I 100% for it, but the way Republicans do it, it's a lot more fair, frankly.
8: Yeah.
9: And the blue states have redistricted themselves out of the redistricting game. Like, they've literally, in like 7 or 8 states on the East Coast, there's no Republican seats.
8: Right.
9: At all. Same with California. And California's like, big and bad thing. Oh, we're gonna take on Florida. It's like, well, the latest congressional polling shows that Republicans are, because of the redistricting, are going to be picking up like 217 versus, I think, Democrats 204. Womp womp. What's good for the goose is good for the gander. Yeah. It's about time the Republicans did something about their weakness.
8: Yes.
9: And I'm here for it.
8: Yeah, no, I'm here for it too. I think that we should fight back. And it is fighting fire with fire, and it's been ongoing on both sides for a long time. But if you look at Illinois as, you know, just a state right to your west and see how ridiculous that place is, it is overwhelmingly red in so much of the state. And yet the couple of places that are blue cause the state to be overwhelmingly represented by Democrats. Why not do the same thing and do it in Indiana? And I know for the most part it does exist. I think one of the biggest reasons to fight this is that there's really only like two seats that are not held by Republicans anyway. But let's get those seats. Let's take those two.
9: Take them.
8: Because why not is the answer to this or the question to be asked. Some other things out there that I liked. I thought this was interesting. Tom Homan, who is really good at his job.
9: Oh.
8: He's really good at his job. He was on Face the Nation. Margaret Brennan tried to ask him a stupid question, and Tom Homan gave her the answer you give someone after they ask you a stupid question.
10: These individuals who were chasing the man who died, they didn't have markings on that vehicle that would allow for him to know that they were ICE. It just looked like a car coming after them in the videos.
11: No, they have emergency lights. Officers have insignia, so when they get out of that car and approach the car, you can clearly see the law enforcement officers.
10: Well, in the video that has been public, it's not a marked car.
11: These people, I'm not saying it's a marked car, but they have emergency lights and sirens, so when they pull somebody, they're going to activate the emergency lights. A lot of police departments, I'm in New York City right now, a lot of NYPD officers are driving unmarked vehicles.
8: They
11: and that helps them find people that don't want to be found, right?
8: That's true.
11: So, you know, but bottom line is, we'll see when the investigation plays out, but they would be alive today if they simply complied with a vehicle stop by federal law enforcement. Just comply. You can, if you don't think you've been treated right and they had no reason to stop you, then there's avenues to take them to court.
8: Yeah, you can fight that fight at a later time than right there. And the best thing that Homan says there to me in any of these videos that we even partially see is that inevitably before a shooting is to happen, before an ICE-involved shooting occurs, they're out of a vehicle in plain sight with ICE, insignias and whatnot on them, on their body armor. So if you say the car itself doesn't to you seem like it's a legitimate vehicle driven by an ICE agent, even if it has lights and sirens and all the things Homan says, when these guys get out of these vehicles, there is no way to pretend as though they're not evidently ICE agents at that point. And so what you choose to do in those moments seems to be a big catalyst to when we see horrible things happen. And so I love his advice there, Angela, and I'm sure you do too. Just comply.
9: Yeah, I'm a big fan of stop and frisk.
8: Sure.
9: Okay. Big fan. And I think it's a highly effective law enforcement tactic. But like when it comes to like, again, illegal aliens and how the left rides and dies for them, like the worst kinds of people, they're like, no, we need to keep them here.
8: Yeah.
9: It really is mind blowing. And like, you know, Homan, I feel like was being pretty nice to Margaret Brennan because, you know, she's out there playing her violin for these illegals. It's like, just do what you're told.
8: Right.
9: Like, first of all, don't break into the country.
8: Sure.
9: Second of all, don't immediately enroll your five kids into public schools so you get WIC and food stamps. And then when you get a cold, don't go to the emergency room and expect other people to pay for it. Like, it's pretty simple.
8: Yeah.
9: And you know, who I feel to be the most base in our society, other than like, you know, you're like, you and me are pretty base.
8: Sure.
9: But if you ever get a chance to take an Uber with an African immigrant, talk to them.
8: Yeah. Oh, they're based.
9: They are based.
8: They are. They agree with a whole lot of what you and I say.
9: Yes.
8: All the time. Actually, it's kind of funny that we brought this up because I know that AOC is also trying out a brand new accent to try to appeal to more people. I can play that for you real quick. It's just a 16-second clip, and people are confused as to why AOC suddenly sounds the way she
9: does.
8: I got
9: to hear this.
8: There's so many people who do this. There's the Hillary Clinton clips of this or the Kamala Harris clips. Everybody seems to think that when you're standing in front of certain crowds, you got to sound a certain way, and nobody's going to notice that it's weird. Here we go.
12: We cannot afford to leave Tennessee behind.
8: Behind?
12: We cannot afford to leave Kentucky behind, Alabama behind, Mississippi behind, Georgia behind, South Carolina behind.
8: How does this not piss people off? Go ahead.
9: She's starting to be, she's at the beginning of the clip, she's like, let me be a country hillbilly. And then towards the end of the clip, she code switches into like black speak.
8: Yeah, she does.
9: She couldn't figure out how to square that circle.
8: Yes.
9: As you know, here in Texas, we have a delightful rep who's now going to be Adios Amigo herself. I call her Representative Ratchet.
8: Sure.
9: Her name is Jasmine Crockett.
8: She is.
9: And Jasmine Crockett loves some code switching.
8: She does.
9: And she's in front of like a church group or a group of more conservative blacks. She's like prim and proper law student.
8: Right.
9: And then, of course, when she wants to run her mouth and get clicks, she code switches. Hillary Clinton wishes. When Hillary Clinton was pulling out that bottle of hot sauce from her purse in front of the black radio host,
8: right.
9: Like, why I always have this. Like,
8: right, exactly.
9: Well, Hillary Clinton,
8: you
9: wish you could do as good.
8: It's just so funny to me that people don't think that we realize this. All right, we got to take a break. A lot coming up in a very short amount of time left. Almost done with the show. My name is Craig Collins. She's Angela Box in on 9 to noon, 93 WIBC.
13: Hammer and Nigel show back at it this afternoon. We crack the mic right after 3 o'clock. Nobody has more fun. The biggest stories in Indy. Guy Relford joins us. Put your big boy pants on and let's go.
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8: WIBC. She's Angela Box. My name is Craig Collins. Thrilled to be with you, filling in on the show for just a few more minutes. One more topic that I wanted to talk about that's a little more serious before we get to anything lighter to end the show is a story that WIBC reported on over the weekend. I think this story is up on their website. It came out on Saturday on this station's website. A parent is claiming that a Portage teacher gave the woman's daughter a Plan B pill and that they did not communicate that at all with the parents. This obviously has caused a bit of an issue. The incident occurred back in November of 2025, but the lawsuit has just now happened. The parent is claiming that the school district also failed to supervise the teacher and failed in a decent amount of ways. How do you want to react to this topic, Angela?
9: Well, first of all, I mean, does this teacher just have like a drawer full of Plan B? Because those are like $50 a pop.
8: They are.
9: First of all.
8: Yes.
9: Second of all, aside from the egregious nature of offer, they can't even give a kid an aspirin, but you're going to give him a Plan B pill?
8: Yeah. You know, that is crazy.
9: Weird.
8: Go ahead.
9: No, I said, off the air, I said, well, I guess it's better than giving them an abortion pill.
8: It's similar, but sure. It is. I guess it's technically better because you're not
9: it's
8: sure.
9: It's technically better.
8: Yeah,
9: but
8: you're
9: no,
8: not sure if you're killing a baby.
9: They're going to be winning this lawsuit in a walk.
8: Yeah, I would think they are. It is amazing sometimes, yeah. And I feel like this overwhelmingly comes from people on the left, which unfortunately a lot of teachers, not all teachers, but a lot of teachers land in that place. How much some people seem to think that they can parent kids, that they teach things in classrooms better than the parents of the children. And they behave with that entitled sort of belief. That I can do whatever I want. These are my kids in my classroom and I can treat them like my own. And if they complain about their parents, I can be a person to listen and a person to do whatever I want. It is amazing to see stories like that happen, whether it's Indiana or anywhere else, and how consistently these teachers are proven profoundly wrong in courtrooms because you can, in fact, treat kids like they're yours.
9: Yeah, I love that Libs of TikTok and Gays Against Groomers, these two great ex-accounts, are out there exposing these psycho teachers who are pushing their Rainbow Mafia agenda on their kids for the same reason you're saying, because they're arrogant.
8: Yes.
9: And they think that we're in the teachers union. Listen, I used to be a teacher.
8: You were.
9: Elementary school, but that's a crazy story. Crazy.
8: I don't know if we have enough time for that story. We only have about 4 minutes left here. But yes, there is definitely a story for Angela and her time as a teacher.
9: Oh yeah, that's a story.
8: Yeah, and you taught in like the inner city in Houston, is that
9: yes,
8: right?
9: Yes, I did.
8: Okay, all right, for years.
9: Yeah, if you want, Google Angela Box Daily Mail.
8: Or don't.
9: That's always fun. That's a good place to start.
8: It's up to you. By the way, anything and everything that you find there, Angela was innocent of. And that came out later. All right. Let's find some other things that I think are interesting and certainly not all that serious. Well, though this would be creepy as hell. A family checked into an Airbnb and then the dad was looking at some wall art, just a photo of the beach that they were staying near. And he was pointing at one of the people in the photo and was like, man, if I was in that photo, that would be me. And then the daughter looked closer and said, Dad, that is you. The entire family was in a photo up on a wall at an Airbnb they had never been to before. I think I even have audio of them talking about that. Yeah, I have audio of them talking about it. Let's play that real quick.
0: We get to our Airbnb in San Diego.
1: It's unsettling.
0: No connections to it. We're looking at this picture and my dad is like, this looks like me. And I'm like, oh, Dad, what? No, this is my dad. That's my sister, Libby. And that's Brady, my brother, 10 years ago.
1: Picture. We have those swimsuits. We are literally in this picture.
0: It's the craziest thing.
1: We are on our Airbnb wall. This can't be real. No.
8: To be fair to the photo, it looks like it's just a photo of the beach and a bunch of people. So I don't think the person who took it was intent on trying to like focus in on a couple people in the middle of it. But it would be really weird to have this be you, wouldn't it, Angela?
9: That is a Twilight Zone moment.
8: Yeah. Yeah, it is. Yeah. I think
9: that's one of those crazy coincidences. I love stories like that.
8: Right. I would check out of the Airbnb, to be honest. I think I'd be like, you know what? I'm not feeling this. I might even take the photo with me. I might be like, this is mine now. And
9: this
8: I would like to not be here. Hey,
9: but before we end the show, we said this off the air.
8: Yes.
9: When we're talking about code switching.
8: Sure.
9: And it's only Democrats that code switch in front of various audiences.
8: Right.
9: It's almost like they think their constituents are idiots.
8: It is. It is like they think their constituents.
9: That they must somehow morph into, you know,
8: right,
9: whatever they need to morph into for that audience. It's really quite insulting.
8: No, it's insanely insulting. And I'm mystified that anyone doesn't react to it, that it seems only the right reacts to that criticism when it happens, when the left does this, because they, and honestly, like when you mentioned Jasmine Crockett, who is a politician here in Texas, she does it and even admits that she's doing it. She's like, yeah, I speak a different way depending on the, like, why? Why don't you just be whoever you are all the time, and we'll decide if we like that person, regardless of what you sound like or what you look like. Why not have just one voice? Why do two or three, or in some cases like 70? It's crazy to watch these people do this, and it should be offensive to anyone in the crowd for a variety of reasons.
9: Yeah, that's why I call her Representative Ratchet.
8: Sure,
9: yeah, because she ratchet.
8: She does. She does crazy stuff. Well, it's been a thrill to hang out with you, Angela, on the show today. I know we only have about 30 seconds left. Angela Box can be found all over social media at Angela Box Show. Is that right?
9: Yes, that's correct. Okay.
8: At Angela Box Show is a great way to follow and stay connected to her. She's got a podcast. She's got some other things she's doing. I'm at Radio Craig C. If you want to find me anywhere out there on social media, I don't do a lot of social. I need to do it more because it's kind of important. I will also be filling in for Dana Lash tonight and actually all week on 93 WIBC. So you can hear me there. I will talk to you guys next time. 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
10: An attack against the feds, and police say thankfully no one is dead. A haze sticking around downtown Indianapolis throughout the day. Right now, 78. It feels a little warmer than that as we work our way up to 89, an air quality alert in effect until midnight. Good afternoon. I'm Ryan Hedrick. Here's what's trending at noon. A man was arrested after police say he set off a combustible device outside the federal building in New York this morning. The building houses the city's ICE field office, the U.S. Department of Homeland Security, and an immigration court.
11: New York City police say he set a fire, ignited fireworks, and waved a gun, but did not release the man's name or give a motive. Fire department officials say 3 people suffered minor injuries, with 1 person taken to a hospital. The FBI's Joint Terrorism Task Force, which includes the NYPD, is investigating the incident.
10: That's Fox's Tanya J. Powers reporting. Two soldiers killed in Iranian strikes in Jordan over the weekend have been identified. Isabella Gonzalez of Texas was killed Friday. Tyler Feehan of Hawaii was killed Saturday. Another soldier remains missing after the attack. The Pentagon says the soldiers were in Jordan as part of Operation Inherent Resolve, the U.S. mission focused on fighting ISIS. You've probably noticed the poor air quality alerts over the last several days. National Weather Service forecaster Jason Puma says some relief is on the way, with storms expected late Monday into Tuesday, keeping the air from really overtaking you.
12: When we do get a change of an air mass, that will often help to shuffle or push away that dirtier air, per se, and allow us to get into a more clean air mass to give us a little bit better air quality.
10: And the Storm Prediction Center is parts of central Indiana, including Kokomo, Terre Haute, and Logansport, under a marginal risk for severe weather later today. The better chance for severe storms will be further south, including areas around Bloomington. President Trump sending a message to Canadian leaders as tensions between the two countries continue.
14: Have a good relationship with Mark Carney.
15: That's Canada's prime minister, but the president adds,
14: you got to stop the fires up there. If we can help them, we'll help them.
15: Heavy smoke from hundreds of wildfires in Ontario drifting south, turning the skies over areas of the U.S. a dingy yellow and creating dangerous air quality from the Midwest to the Northeast and Mid-Atlantic starting last Thursday.
10: That's Fox's CJ Papa.
15: The president suggesting this.
14: Maybe they should pay us some damages or something, or we should do some tariffs.
15: That was the president at Joint Base Andrews, who said he spoke to Carney at the World Cup final Sunday at New York, New Jersey Stadium.
10: And Prime Minister Carney has not responded to President Trump's latest remarks. Spain celebrating a World Cup title after beating Argentina 1-0 in extra time Sunday. The win gives Spain its second championship in tournament history. A toxic work culture and a life cut too soon. Those stories and more next on 93 WIBC.
16: Coming up on Tony Katz today, day 8 of pounding Iran, and are they starting to crack? I have got the updates after the news at noon on 93 WIBC.
10: And WIBC news time is 12:03. A guilty plea expected in the downtown hit and run that killed Breonna Evans last week. Caprice Glass is set to appear in court September 28th, where his attorney says he plans to change his plea. The judge also scheduled sentencing for that day. Glass remains in jail on a $64,000 bond. All this stuff happened in court earlier this morning. Hannah Rapp being remembered as both an athlete and a caring person. Texas police say her life was cut short. Jake McDaniel explains what happened and how investigators are handling the case.
13: Texas deputies say Charles Medina drove past two people on bikes, stopped his car, and shifted into reverse. He then hit Hannah Rapp. First responders found Rapp lying in the road, and she later died at a hospital. Rapp was on the track and field team at Purdue, and she boxed with Most Valuable Promotions. Rapp's online bio says she had 8 wins in her boxing career. Deputies took Medina to jail. Jake McDaniel, 93 WIBC Mobile News.
10: A former Indy Parks employee sharing her experience following recent reports of workplace concerns and safety issues. Here's Johnette Cruz.
17: Taylor was working alone at Indianapolis World Sports Park in 2016 when she was robbed at knife point, stuffed into the trunk of her own car, and stabbed. She says she had warned management about office security risks prior to the attack, but was brushed off.
18: Could we get security cameras? Could we relocate the office from the back of the building to the front of the building? And essentially was told, no, it's not in the budget. Our park building was not a priority for any upgrades.
17: Taylor managed to escape from the trunk using an emergency latch. Her attacker was never caught. Johnette Cruz, 93 WIBC Mobile News.
10: And Nashville's race weekend didn't unfold as IndyCar leaders wanted it to. The Music City Grand Prix in Nashville delayed several times Sunday and eventually moved to today after storms and a downpour left the track too wet to use. IndyCars say they'll run the race at 3 o'clock, and the race has also been cut from 300 to 225 laps. I'm Ryan Hedrick on The Level on the Go and at WIBC.com.
19: Were you born from 1945 to 1965? People born during these years are 5 times more likely to have hepatitis C. But most people don't know they are infected. So even if you try to eat right, exercise, and take care of yourself, you can still have hepatitis.
16: Punching them directly in the face? I have no idea. I have no idea where we are with them. What we expect to come next. Whether or not the president is serious about ending this. I mean, he said that the plan was to unleash holy hell. Oh, okay. Who doesn't love some good holy hell being unleashed? I had some holy hell just yesterday with a side of fries, and it was mwah, delicious. I don't know what holy hell means. And neither does anybody else. Is the regime going to stay or is it going to be destroyed? This is the question. What's our plan? Tony Katz. Tony Katz today, an absolute pleasure to be with you. And no, people, holy hell does not mean I had the lettuce at Taco Bell. It's not what it means. Also, the FDA putting out now that the positive cyclospora test linked to the lettuce, false alarm. Just kidding, like I'm Johnny from Airplane. Oh, that explosive diarrhea? You could still have it. I cannot tell you what the plan is. I cannot tell you what the president is after. You would think that watching all of this play out, it is very clear that the president realizes that there is no coming to a deal with these people. There is no making sense of these people. Nothing can happen. The only thing that can happen is us winning and them losing. And us winning has to mean something. The question is what? When you hear the president of the United States talk about this, as he did on he was on the tarmac there at Andrews, right? He's on the tarmac and he's answering questions about this.
20: This is a far bigger job that we're doing. We were doing a little job of stopping them from having a certain capability. Now we're just ending it. So it's really not the same thing. What we're doing now is we're ending any chance where they could have a nuclear missile. If you look at it, a week and a half, not 4 weeks, a week and a half, 2 weeks, we stopped them from probably, but I don't want to have the word probably.
16: I don't know what to do with that information. I don't know what I'm supposed to do with that statement, because it's this big pile of mess. That's a far bigger job we're doing. What we're doing, we were doing a little job of stopping them from having a certain capability. Now we are just ending it. First of all, it was all about nuclear weapons. Why are we calling it a certain capability? What is the cutesy talk, Mr. President? Enough. Are we going to kill these low lives or not? Are we going to end this regime and be done with talking about this crap, or are we not? What the hell? What are you doing? Someone in the chat room wrote, well, you see, Tony, the man has dementia. He doesn't have dementia. You don't get to talk like that. Not in any way, shape, or form. He has this constant desire to make everything seem like, you know, it's just a thing. Oh, I got it this way and I got it that way. He can't stop himself. He has never been able to stop himself. And since this is what he does, that's, of course, who he is. The left wants to scream, oh, you see, he's got dementia. Joe Biden absolutely had dementia, and you would have voted for him for a second term. Can we discuss whether or not those people should be allowed to even have a vote? You're willing to vote for a guy like Joe Biden. Well, I didn't say you liked his policy or don't like his policy, that part being wholly and totally inconsequential. But the very idea that you would vote for a guy you knew was mentally incapacitated. Trump's not mentally incapacitated. Trump's just mental. There's a difference. There's a total difference. It's like your brother-in-law. Your brother-in-law doesn't need to be hospitalized, but he really shouldn't be president. Trump was a better choice than Kamala Harris and Joe Biden every day of the week and twice on Sunday. I apologize for nothing. You think people have buyer's remorse? No. Because the other thing you could have bought was Kamala Harris. And that would have been nuts. But what's our plan? What are we doing? When do we actually get into, okay, this regime is gone and we don't have to think about this again? And it's certainly not today. It is certainly not here yet. Meanwhile, we have a series of things going on, including Iran hitting at other nations, killing two American service members, a 19-year-old and a 25-year-old. Let us not lose sight of the fact that none of this should be taken glibly. I know what I'm talking about. I know what I'm saying. When I say we should destroy the regime, we should end them, I'm fully aware of what I've said every single time I've said it. And I will say it again. I understand that lives are on the line. There are always lives on the line. When there are people out there who say you're willing to send somebody else's kid to war, you're always sending somebody else's kid to war. I don't even pay attention to those people. Grow up already. What a childlike thing to say. You're okay with sending other people's kid to war. You always send somebody else's kid to war. When you find, whoever that you may be, the thing you're willing to fight for, somebody else's kid is going to go to war for that. That's what happens. And it's why one should never talk about these things lightly. That's why when President Trump called it an excursion, I excoriated the man. It's not an excursion. It is a serious military operation where originally 13 lives were lost and now it's 15. Now, if you want to compare that to military operations and lives lost, you can talk about it in terms of its ranking. I never lose sight of the fact that we're talking about human beings. We're talking about us. Why does Iran go about hitting these other countries? Why is it that this is the philosophy? Well, there is a basic philosophy that the Iranian regime has. And that basic philosophy is, when in doubt, hit everybody, blame Israel. So the concept being that if other nations get hit, traditionally what would happen is the pressure would be, see, Israel, you're doing this to Iran, and therefore Iran's doing this to us, so you have to stop. That's their standard. Israel isn't doing anything to them. Israel's not even involved in any of this. They're not involved in any of this. There might be some intelligence that comes from Israel. I would absolutely agree with that. But in terms of these latest strikes, the last 9 days, that's what I'm referring to. No, they haven't been involved in those strikes. Not on Iran. Not at all. Not in the slightest. So you can't really blame Israel. So the argument now is, well, blame the United States. The United States is doing this to us, so we do this to you. Maybe you should get the United States to stop. The problem that Iran has is that we're through the looking glass and we understand that these other nations don't want anything to do with Iran. They understand that Iran is the issue. Which leads now to a next part, which is you have this lashing out on Jordan, Bahrain, the UAE. You've heard the Iranian regime now talk about the fact that they welcome a ground war. And they've even thought about invading Kuwait. That's precious. If I was being asked, I would tell you that the Iranian regime can still do damage. That, yes, they have been wrecked in their navy, and they have been wrecked in their air defense capabilities. And clearly, as we are shooting rockets at them, they have not been able to respond at us at all. At all. They still have the capability of doing harm. But when they talk about ground war, when they talk about these extra hits on these other countries, there is a fair amount of flailing here. There is a fair amount of them not knowing what to do next. And there have been constant stories about the divide, that the IRGC is split, that they are not able to, if you will, come together and work on a philosophy. And then there was CNBC, where CNBC is reporting that oil prices were down because Iran said U.S. talks could be pursued based on national interest. What now? Let's have a conversation, because we may have some things that we can agree to. Well, if that's the case, then bombing the living crap out of them works. And if you could tell me, you got to think like an Iranian now. You got to think like how the IRGC and how these mullahs and clerics negotiate. If after 9 days I can bring you to the table, well, then maybe after 18 days I can bring you running to the table. And maybe after 27 days, you will actually bring the table. And maybe after 36 days, you'll build the damn table, including a nice chair for me, and then you'll beg me to sit down with you. And maybe then I'll think about it. I am telling you that this is a group that is rattled. I wonder if it ever dawned on them that Trump would start hitting them again directly in the face, constantly and consistently, day in and day out. Day nine. They were probably ready for a day, maybe two, possibly three. Day nine, I do not know if they're ready for that. I wonder how they're going to deal with this on day 46. Of every day being hit in country, not taking out a military thing there or, you know, a Navy ship here or something else there, taking out parts of the country. And I favor, so we're clear, taking out the power plants or taking out the bridges. Yeah, you got to rebuild them. It stinks. But they've got a lot of oil, and they'll be able to pay for it. That's my take. Because the regime has to be ended. I have been consistent from the beginning. I am not apologetic about my point of view. I believe the president hasn't handled this correctly. I believe the vice president is completely off base. End the regime so we can stop talking about this. End the regime so the entire neighborhood can calm down. Oh, sure, you'll have a fight between Saudi Arabia and Turkey. Oh, absolutely, you're going to have that. It's not even a question. But as long as the regime is in place and money can flow, Hezbollah attacks Israel from their north. Then the Houthi rebels start telling the Saudis that they can't transit the Red Sea or other areas, which started happening today. Who the hell are the Houthi rebels? Let's cut off their money, and then we can talk about what else from the Houthis we can cut off. I just want this stuff to stop, and the only way this stops is for us to not stop. We have to end them. And then, of course, we could stop. I have no interest in forever. I have an interest in ending the regime. I don't know what the president has an interest in. And I don't know what I'm supposed to do with a commentary like unleash holy hell. Fantastic. What does it mean? I cannot tell you. And I don't think the president could either. Because holy hell, while it sounds really cool, oh, and it gets the influencers all sorts of erect, it's not a policy. It's not a directive. Because if I was going to unleash holy hell on someone, it would happen every day and every night. It would happen 24 hours a day. It would happen on holidays and weekends. It would happen no matter what, and it would keep happening. And when you begged for it to stop, it would keep going, because after all, that's what hell would be like. And I don't think that's what the president means. It's time to put all the cards on the table. Here's our plan. Now, you don't have to share it with, of course, us. You don't have to share it with the world. But it has to be shared with the Pentagon. The plan has to be put in place and has to be executed. And that means getting rid of the IRGC and getting rid of the Iranian regime. Otherwise, we're just wasting time and we're going to have to do this again. Let's just stop. End the regime and let's go have lunch. I'm Tony Katz. This is Tony Katz Today.
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0: Ocasio-Cortez is back to doing the things that she does best, and it seems that the thing she does best is fake it. Her accent. Fake her accent. Tony Katz today. Good to be here. Good to be with you. I don't know what you were talking about. I was talking about an accent. She's down in Memphis campaigning for Justin Pearson, and she's got this new doozy of a way to talk.
1: We cannot afford to leave Tennessee behind. We cannot afford to leave Kentucky behind, Alabama behind, Mississippi behind, Georgia behind, South Carolina behind.
0: Now she's just saying, how many states can I name? She's very impressed. I don't know what that is. I would try and do that accent, but I'm pretty sure I would fall down and die. Just from the embarrassment. Yes, Kamala Harris used to do this. Others did. Hillary has done this. Oh, Hillary's switching the accent is ever popular. Some people call it, what do they call it, code switching? I'll see if I can find the Hillary accent. Yeah, it's like code switching, like when you're in a certain area and you change the way that you talk. I have never changed the way I talk in my entire life. And how, wait, is it this one? I don't know if it's this one where she does it. Let me see. Let me see if it's this. Because I had the Hillary before. I know I do. Let me see if I can do it with this one.
2: Well, over the weekend, Senator Clinton and her campaign took a trip down south, and apparently so did her accent. Listen to this.
3: I don't feel no ways tired.

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1: Right? The most insulting thing I've ever done to a Southerner is admit very freely that I do not like sweet tea. That's right. I think sweet tea is terrible. I'm not going to stop the Southerner from drinking sweet tea, nor am I going to change their mind. We're all going to live our lives. So what's more insulting, Matt? Me absolutely abhorring sweet tea. Well, full disclosure, I abhor all tea. Tea is disgusting. Or is it the fake Southern accent? If it's not the fake Southern accent, we've got a serious problem. Massive problem. And that clip of Ocasio-Cortez, someone's going to tell me she's really a presidential contender? That's something. I'm Tony Katz.
2: 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On the level. On the go.
3: Where they say it was set off. I'm Jake McDaniel. Here's what's trending at 12:30. The FBI announced it's arrested a man accused of deploying a combustible device outside a New York City federal building this morning. Agents claim the man set some liquid and fireworks down outside the building.
4: It caused a little fire. He was armed with a pellet gun. Two people were injured.
3: FBI New York Assistant Director in Charge James Barnicle Jr. says both people injured were treated. Physicians are warning e-bike users to be safe because multiple crashes led to younger people seriously injured. Cleveland Clinic doctors say they saw several people get injured on e-bikes while wearing a bike helmet. They say you need to wear an e-bike helmet rather than a regular helmet because e-bikes go faster than regular bikes. And the Music City Grand Prix is set to go off at 3 this afternoon. On the level, on the go, and on WIBC.com.
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0: It's an incendiary device. Incendiary device exploding outside of a building in New York. This 26 Federal Plaza. Tony Katz today. Now, I don't think we'll really get good information on this until tomorrow. It always takes for forever. But what seems to have happened is somebody's taken into custody. Two people were taken to a hospital for treatment. And it was fireworks. Loaded into a wagon with a sign that read, "Ice out of our streets." Mayor Mamdani writing, "I'm relieved no one was seriously injured and that a suspect is in custody. My team is in touch with the NYPD and we will support the federal investigation. Our administration will continue to ensure that every New Yorker is safe in their city and hold accountable any who threaten that." Okay. Anybody on your team ever say that ICE needs to be abolished? Anybody on your team? Anybody on your team ever scream and yell about ICE agents? Because maybe they're culpable. Maybe they're part of the problem. Maybe they're people like, the Senate candidate in Michigan, Abdul El Sayed. Right? Maybe this is a serious, serious issue.
1: ICE has nothing to do with immigration. ICE has nothing to do with the southern border.
0: ICE stands for Immigration Customs Enforcement. So, Dr. Sayed, not physician, Dr. Sayed, I know you lie about that. That's something else. That's something else to say. It has nothing to do with ICE when it clear. I mean, it has nothing to do with immigration when it clearly has something to do with immigration. What else do you have to say, sir?
1: ICE is about normalizing paramilitary force on our streets. ICE is about weaponizing the idea of immigration against the Constitution itself. ICE cannot be reformed. ICE cannot be retrained. ICE has to be abolished.
0: Mayor Mamdani, you think it was that? That guy? Do you think possibly it was that guy and people like him and people who have been retweeting him and people who have been engaged in the same conversations like him, including New Yorkers and politicos in New York? You think it could have been Brad Lander or somebody else? No, because we think that the answer is yes. El Sayed, Abdul El Sayed, is having a problem. And part of his problem is that he's getting beat up. He's getting beat up by this chick, Stevens. Now, Haley Stevens is a member of Congress. And I admit to you that I am not an expert on her. I don't know everything about her. What I know is that if you elect somebody who says things like this,
2: a little bit of enthusiasm, a little bit of energy, and a little bit of stick it to them.
0: Right? One of the greatest speeches in the history of mankind, Haley Stevens, which some people actually think the speech is quite endearing. Because she's just like, she's so into it. She's so excited. And she also sounds just like Marge Simpson.
2: A little bit of enthusiasm, a little bit of energy, and a little bit of stick it to them.
0: Oh, homie. I know I don't usually do impressions, but you know, when in Rome. He's losing. He is losing. And he is losing greatly, it seems. Maybe greatly is a bit of an overstatement, right? Maybe that's a little too wishful thinking. But you take a look at the last two Democratic polls. Tavern Research has the poll at Stevens plus one. This is for the Democratic nomination to be the Senate candidate to go up against Michael Rogers. And the Detroit News poll has Stevens up seven. So that puts Stevens up 4 in the Michigan Senate primary. Now, I will say to you that I do not know which way this is going to go. What I do know is that Syed has a lot of people in his corner, including the ever popular, and boy, don't you want to hear more from her, Elizabeth Warren.
3: Endorsing Abdul El Sayed for Senate in Michigan. Abdul is the only candidate in this race not taking corporate money, and he's fighting to get money out of politics altogether. Abdul studied to be a doctor, and he's fighting for every single American to have affordable, high-quality health care.
0: You notice how she said studied to be a doctor, because he's not a doctor, even though he's referred to himself as a physician, and he is not. He lied about being a physician. So she has to say studied to be a doctor. Why isn't he a doctor? And wouldn't that be the natural question? Anyway, back to the senator.
3: Abdul has been a card-carrying union member, and he's fighting for working people. That's why he's endorsed by the United Auto Workers, and he's growing a movement of working people all across Michigan. And that's why I'm endorsing Abdul. He is the fighter Michigan needs in the Senate.
0: Which is interesting, because I'm pretty sure that it was Elizabeth Warren who told me that Graham Plattner was the fighter we needed. Right? Wasn't that Elizabeth Warren? Didn't Elizabeth Warren tell us that Graham Plattner was the fighter that New Hampshire needed? Yeah. I knew that was it. Not only the fighter that Maine needed, but her kind of man.
3: I'm here because Washington needs fighters, and Graham Plattner is the fighter we need. You bet. I said to myself, that's my kind of man.
0: No, Senator Warren, you said that part out loud. You said the fetish out loud. You might as well have just said something about feet if you want people to just go, ugh. Most fetishes, people go, okay, I'm not into that, but sure, you do you. Whenever it's feet, people are like, I don't know. We go now to Dick Morris for commentary. No, he's not available? Okay, thanks. Well, there goes that interview. How many times is she going to get this fighter thing wrong? He's the fighter we need. She doesn't believe it. It's a line. But what is El Sayed's real issue? I mean, what is really going on in Michigan? Are we to believe that there is some kind real pushback going on? Well, this is going to lead us into a story about the real danger of these communists as they are springing up all across the country. The story, David Marcus, writing opinion at Fox News. David Marcus is a good guy. That socialism in El Sayed run into harsh reality in blue-collar Michigan. So, David Marcus is one of these guys who doesn't just write from his office. He's traveling. He's traveling and he's talking to people. And that's the only way you get to understand where people are. You actually have to go see them. It's not like all people are the same. They all view where they are as something special and something unique, etc. That much is true. But you have to actually go talk to people to get an understanding of what's what. You can't listen to politicos, and you cannot trust a cable news outlet at all. You can't. CNN and MS Now, M Snow, or whatever they call it, they're going to really give you the honest perception? Stop it. But what he writes is that this conversation about Michigan is that there seems to be no interest in what Representative Ocasio-Cortez and Bernie Sanders are selling. And then there are other people saying there's no way El-Sayed can win. These socialists sound crazy. Free, free, free everything. That's not going to work here. And so therefore, someone like Haley Stevens seems totally, totally rational. Let me say that again. Someone who sounds like this.
2: A little bit of enthusiasm, a little bit of energy, and a little bit of sick it to them.
0: That's what sounds normal. Now, I want it understood that this is the argument that we have been making for the past few weeks as we've gone over here and there. I haven't done it every day by far. Generic ballots. I made this argument just over the weekend. Was out to dinner and made this argument that the polling does not show massive breakouts for the Democrats anywhere. Even when we saw what was the latest? They had the House going to the Democrats and the Senate going to a 50-50. And I said, I think that's wishful thinking. I think Republicans will hold on to the Senate with more than 50. And I think that the House is really a question mark. Well, Tony, prove it. Okay. The latest poll of the generic congressional vote. Now, generic is always different, right? It's like when people say, oh, I hate Congress, right? I hate politics. I hate Congress. What about your member of Congress? Oh, they're great. Right? He ain't heavy, he's my brother, right? When it's yours, it's like, fine, but those people. So you got to take it with a touch of grain of salt. The Washington Post Ipsos poll, registered voters, not likely voters, have Democrats up +3. That's a margin of error. If I were to take a look at the last 10 polls, Democrats are up 4.7. 4.7. There's a war, there's gas prices. Oh, I'm told everybody hates Trump. I'm told Democrats are super cool and everybody wants this commie stuff. And they're only up 4.7. Can I help you? And the last five, Democrats up +3, +2, +2, +4, +3. That's the last five. +2? The point is, nobody's interested in this crazy. Oh, sure, they can still win, and there's momentum for them, and what this kind of election cycle is, a midterm, and how this works. But they're crazed. They're deranged. They're ridiculous. They call ICE a fascist, and it has to be abolished, and then you have attacks on ICE facilities, and people are like, I wonder how that happened. We all see how it happened. And when you're not attacking ICE, you're not attacking law enforcement, you're screaming this for free, that for free, the other for free, and people out there in the real world say, well, that means we're going to have to pay for it. We're not interested. Well, I think the Saeed story is playing out nationwide. Will it be this way? I don't know. But the left has lost connection to reality. And Saeed is losing to Haley Stevens. Should tell us something right now. This is Tony Katz Today.
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0: We are going to spend some more time getting into this Flock camera insanity. I had discussed this on my morning show, and I really was surprised by the pushback when I said it is not my job to make a police officer's job easier. Which is weird, because I've said it before. But sometimes things hit when they hit, right? They connect when they connect, and the pushback was something else. Tony Katz today. Allow me to say it again. And I know I've got plenty of police officers who listen to the show. My job is not to make your job easier. Certainly it isn't my job to make your job easier by removing my rights. Not at all. Not in the slightest. Private people, which is to say citizens, private business, they can have all the video cameras they want. I have no problem with that. Government? No. Government getting to track my whereabouts? No. Well, we're able to catch criminals this way. Don't you want to catch the criminals? Not if it means I lose my rights. In which case, no. No. You work harder. This is my argument. This argument seems to get under people's skin. I don't mean for that to be the case. I just can't concern myself if that is the case. We are going to be discussing this flock camera conversation, the idea of surveillance, and really understanding the concepts of privacy, why it matters, and why all of the straw men in the world don't change the facts. Subject I'll debate with anyone. Plus, we understand that the Democrat Socialists are communists, but we understand exactly what they want to do. Here's what you need to explain to your kids or their kids. Keep it here. It's Tony Katz today.
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24: Another ship attacked. I'm Lisa Brady, Fox News. The British military just reporting a second ship attacked in the Strait of Hormuz, this time off the coast of the United Arab Emirates, despite a ninth straight night of U.S. strikes on Iran.
25: President Trump told Fox News last week that if Iran doesn't reach a deal, strikes will escalate this week to hit power plants and bridges. Iranian officials have indicated that some new proposals are being discussed.
24: Fox's Trey Yingst in Tel Aviv. President Trump just posting, every time Iran kills an American soldier, they'll pay for that killing many times over. This after two confirmed deaths and a third suspected in Jordan on Friday and a fourth casualty in Iraq over the weekend as Iran keeps attacking Gulf neighbors. The co-founder of an infamous Mexican drug cartel is sentenced to New York City to life in prison.
26: Ismael El Mayo Zambada's sentencing in Brooklyn federal court marks an end to the U.S. government's years-long fight to bring the Sinaloa cartel co-founder to justice. He was arrested in 2024 and is accused of plotting murders and ordering torture as he and his co-founder Joaquin El Chapo Guzman grew the cartel into the world's largest drug trafficking organization. Prosecutors say they flooded the U.S. with tons of cocaine, fentanyl, methamphetamines, and other drugs.
24: Fox's Tanya J. Powers, the 76-year-old Zampada pleading guilty last year, Guzman already serving a life sentence. The government, a suspected target of what happened earlier today outside a federal building in New York City, where a man's accused of setting off an incendiary device.
27: The FBI's Joint Terrorism Task Force is investigating this as an anti-government attack. Smoke was billowing outside the federal building in downtown Manhattan, where ICE offices and immigration courts are located, as well as the New York City FBI field office. The FBI says two people are injured from this attack.
24: Fox's Nate Foy, the suspect, was taken into custody. Sources now telling Fox he had anti-ICE things on him. 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
23: 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On the level. On the go.
28: Expect it to get better, they say. Right now, hazy skies in 84 in downtown Indy. I'm Jake McDaniel. Here's what's trending at 102. Forecasters say an air quality advisory remains in effect until midnight tonight in Indiana.
29: A lot of this is due to the Canadian wildfires and the northerly flow that's been allowing some of that to come down into our region. However, tonight a cold front will be going through. That's going to bring us a little bit of an improvement for tomorrow.
28: Jason Puma at the National Weather Service in Indianapolis says to also expect showers and storms moving in late tonight. He added, when we get a change of air mass, that'll often help push that dirtier air away to get better air quality. A court hearing and guilty plea are on the way. Ryan Hedrick explains what happened today inside an Indianapolis courtroom.
30: Caprice Glass is expected to plead guilty in the downtown hit and run that killed Breonna Evans, who was in town from Florida with her church. His attorney told the judge he plans to change his plea, and the court set that hearing along with sentencing for September 28th. His bond stays at $64,000. Investigators say Evans was crossing Maryland and Pennsylvania streets on a scooter when Glass hit her and took off. He was speeding, and police used license plate camera readers to catch him. Ryan Hedrick, 93 WIBC Mobile News.
28: And All Elite Wrestling brings its TV show AEW Dynamite to the Fishers Events Center on September 23rd. They're also including a taping of AEW Collision. It's 103, your weather in 2 minutes.
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11: AC sunshine will continue across the area for today. It will be another warm day as well. We have that poor air quality alert until midnight. It will stay dry. Look for a high at 87. I'm Fox 59 meteorologist Jim O'Brien for 93 WIBC.
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12: We no longer have to pretend that the Democratic Socialists of America aren't communists. They are communists, and they have told you so. They have said it clearly, directly, with focus. They are who they are, who they are. They are communists. We now know this. We can now all stop the game playing and can act appropriately. These people cannot be allowed near power. These people cannot be allowed to get your vote. And if somehow elected, they can't be seated. Because people who are opposed to the Constitution of the United States, well, they can't be in a position to destroy the Constitution. If only because Article 4, Section 4 states that I am guaranteed a Republican form of government. None of these people have their way. And if you want to change the Constitution, well, you got to have a constitutional convention. That's an Article 5 conversation. Ah, now we're into it. How does that play into what was just learned in this interview on Fox News with Martha McCallum, who did fantastic work? Martha McCallum, Harris Faulkner, constantly overlooked, has to stop. Tony Katz. Tony Katz today. Great to be with you guys. Live streaming on YouTube. Come check it out. We are there on YouTube and Rumble. Just look for Tony Katz and be a part of the show. And, of course, on Twitter, also known as X, Tony Katz, Facebook, Tony Katz Radio. Like, subscribe, do all the things, hit the hearts and the likes and whatever it is that you're supposed to do. Hit those now. She did an outstanding interview with a guy by the name of Gustavo Gordillo. I do not know anything about Gustavo Gordillo. What I know about Gustavo Gordillo came from learning it from Martha McCallum about his history and about how his family escaped Peru. And you're like, Peru? Oh, no, don't worry. We'll We'll get to the conversation about Shining Path. But let's start where we start, which is the Democratic Socialists are communists. Everything about the term Democratic Socialist is a complete and total lie. All communists are liars, so none of this is surprising. The objective is to destroy Western civilization. Yes, I refer to them as the enemy, because the people who want to destroy Western civilization are indeed the enemy, whether they be the communists or the Islamists, who are working in tandem, what we would refer to as the Red-Green Alliance, which we have here, for well over the last year. Certainly not just 2026, but throughout 2025 and earlier. And the objective is the destruction of you, me, and we. After they destroy us, they will go at each other, and I assume the communists will lose, because a lot of these communists are nothing more than incel freaks who have no muscle tone, who can't actually do anything. See, it's easy for them to be violent against people who are trying to restrain themselves. It's going to be impossible for them to be violent against people who are absolutely advocating for violence and believe that they are somehow imbued by God to be violent against the non-believer, what they would call an infidel. So this starts the conversation where they are discussing, right there on Fox News, in front of the world to see, they want to abolish the United States Senate.
3: Want to abolish the Senate, the United States Senate, because that's what Article 1 is.
9: The United States Senate is a non-democratic institution. It gives more representation to people in smaller states than to the 30 million people in California.
3: So you've got the House of Representatives.
12: Now, let's stop for a second. What did she mean by that's first? Well, it's a conversation about the DSA platform. The Democratic Socialists, their platform, their program, what is it that they want? They want freedom to flourish. Well, no communist has ever had freedom, so I don't know what they're talking about. Healthcare for all, which means doctors, slaves, and nurses, slaves. Housing for all, which means you don't get to own what you own, which is the end of property rights. And without property rights, there is no freedom whatsoever. Finish Reconstruction. I'm not even sure what they mean. End mass incarceration and police immunity. They want to abolish ICE, and then, of course, they want to have no jails. Feminism for all. Now we've got a problem. Now you think I'm kidding about this stuff. Feminism for all. Do you know how terrible I'm going to look with blue hair? I'm going to look horrible with blue hair. Oh, nah, can't. Who am I kidding? I'm going to look hot as hell. Not interested. Oh, they also want the Green New Deal. So they're going to put an end to your ability to drive your vehicle. Now, on working class foreign policy, they want to end the U.S. war machine, end blockades, embargoes, and sanctions, abolish ICE, and then they want a free Palestine. I'm always reminded that the communist wants to kill all the Jews. That's what they want. They're first, then Western civilization, because the Jews are easier to kill, because my people, pretty damn stupid. You understand that, right? The liberal Jew is amongst the most pathetic creatures in all of humanity. How, at this stage of the game, with all the history clearly at your disposal, my goodness, you've got a phone, you've got everything right here, how could you possibly vote for this? Well, it's because you're unbelievably stupid people. You were raised to be stupid by stupid parents who never actually loved you. You understand that, right? Now, maybe this is a harsh conversation. Tony, I can't believe you're speaking about Jewish men and women like that. Well, I'm speaking about survival. And Jewish liberals are the dumbest people on planet Earth. And they were raised by absolutely stupid parents, and they are today the biggest schmucks who ever lived. You have an entire history of what it is to be killed and slaughtered for the blood that runs through your veins, and today you're saying, go right ahead, I probably deserved it. Well, this person's killing me, but we don't understand the pain they've been through. You're not smart, you're not good, you're not decent, you're awful. My problem is, I gotta save you in order to save myself, so I gotta do all the work. Understand this. I don't want you to die. I think it's gross that you're willing to die. And that's what it is. I have to be even more focused because you're making it easier for people who want to destroy all of this civilization. So yes, I'm willing to work extra hard and you will survive from it. But never forget, when I see you, my liberal Jewish friends, my so-called brethren, I can't stand you. It is disgusting that you can't see what you're doing to yourself. I can't believe that saying that is somehow a problem to people. Now, I could say this also to those people who support Islamists. You're supporting the total destruction of your existence. You don't survive in an Islamist society. I will certainly be dead. But you will also be dead. Now, your daughters won't be dead. Your daughters will just be raped continually. And if you say to me, how dare you, Tony, that is the most abusive and despicable and bigoted thing I've ever heard. Are you telling me that we don't have story after story of that not happening? Are you telling me that it's never happened? Are you telling me that we don't have story after story where people say, well, culturally, I'm allowed to do that. I'm allowed to rape this person. I'm allowed to rape that person. That's okay. Did I hit on a hard subject and I didn't realize it? Has everyone really been this sheltered from the reality? Because that seems pretty nuts to me if they've been sheltered from the reality. There was a story about, here it is. This was a flight to Dusseldorf. A 29-year-old Turkish migrant living in Germany. And what happened? The 29-year-old invoked Sharia law and refused to sit next to a woman on the plane. What? That's your seat. Sit down. No one cares about your Sharia anything. No one cares. You sit down. Sharia law? I'm more and more proven right every day, and the people who want to scream and yell and say this is bigoted and this and that, they just want the destruction of Western civilization. They don't want other people to look at reality. Forgive me if the honesty is overwhelming. But you take a look at what the democratic socialist fights for, it is horrifying. Absolutely horrifying. They also, not by the way, when they want freedom to flourish, establish paid family leave for all workers, a 32-hour work week with full pay and benefits, and a living minimum wage, free quality public education from pre-K to college, and cancel all student debt. These blanking children. They are absolute children, and they cannot be allowed to win. Anyway, let's go back to Martha McCallum talking to one of these children. Right now on her show on Fox.
3: Representatives, which is population driven. Mm-hmm. And then you've got the Senate. So every state, if you're a small state, you still get two senators, even though you only get maybe one congressman, in order to make all of the states have fair representation. So you say, I'm just confused.
9: When you ask normal Americans,
3: yeah,
9: if Congress and the Senate and our political system is working for them, mm-hmm, most people are very unhappy with the political system and they say it's not working for them. When we think about the 250th anniversary of the United States, and we think about our proudest moments in U.S. history, I think of times like when ordinary people rose up and they changed the Constitution to abolish slavery, to give women the right to
3: Everyone's
9: vote.
3: Everyone's proud of that.
9: And
3: that's a nationwide pride in the country.
9: But back in those, yeah, moments, those were considered radical movements because those people dared to say we need transformative change in the United States.
3: Right. And well, I think we struggled to become a more perfect union. But I just want to ask you again, do you want to abolish the United States Senate? Because you said you approve of Article 1, but then you said you didn't think the Senate works.
9: We think that the Senate should be reformed, that we should have a more democratic government system. But that's a long-term change that we're seeking. And in the short term, we're focused on issues like affordability, like freezing the rent, which we've just done in New York, like creating a universal child care system, which we're also taking steps toward doing.
12: I would remind Gustavo that freezing the rent doesn't do anything to help anyone anywhere. Freezing the rent leads to higher rental costs and less housing. Argentina proves this, but I don't expect Gustavo to know anything about history. But this thing with the senators is very, very interesting stuff. He wants to get rid of the U.S. Senate, an undemocratic institution. A little bit about Gustavo here is that Gustavo's family fled Peru. Take it away, Martha McCallum.
3: Your family came here from Peru, really in the middle of the heat of the Shining Path. They were Maoist communist guerrillas in Peru. So why did your family come to America?
9: The economic situation in South America and in Peru was in a really bad place. But I think that much of what we could say is responsible for that mm-hmm. actually was the imposition of capitalism and American imperialism in many cases is actually what brings immigrants to the U.S. outside, coming out of Latin America. And
3: so they come here because they don't like the imposition of American imperialism in the country that they're in?
9: Yes, in many countries.
3: So they come here.
9: In many countries, there have been.
12: She's great. Capitalism is an imposition, so they come to the capitalist nation because of the imposition of capitalism.
9: Undemocratic coups that have destabilized countries, and that's pushed people out.
3: Oh, well, you would think they would want to go somewhere that wasn't imposing that on them if that were the case. But
12: Martha McCallum is fantastic. Shining Path, a far-left Maoist guerrilla organization, a designated terrorist outfit out of Peru. This goes back to this. I don't know if it's the late 60s or early 70s. So in that area, these are Marxists and Leninists. These are awful, disgusting, violent, violent people. His family escaped that. And now here he is, an allegedly grown man, although he doesn't sound like it, pushing the idea that we need communism. He's never lived through a hard time in his life, ladies and gentlemen. But understand what they're saying when they talk about abolishing the Senate. And let me bring you to Article 5 of the U.S. Constitution to explain why that means that all candidates under the DSA umbrella are disqualifying and none of them can be seated in the House or the Senate. Article 5 is what discusses the concept of a constitutional convention. Whenever two-thirds of both houses shall deem it necessary, shall propose amendments to this Constitution, or on the application of legislatures of two-thirds of the several states, shall call a convention for proposing amendments. Very often when you hear about balanced budget amendments and some other things like that, that's Article 5 conventions. You've heard these things before. But one of the things that it states is that no state, without its consent, shall be deprived of its equal suffrage in the Senate. Equal suffrage meaning two seats. Notice he doesn't believe that smaller states should have two seats, the same representation in the Senate. They should be subjugated by large states, even though we set it up so that would not happen. But if someone's coming in saying they want to do away with the Senate, they are saying they're coming in saying they want to do away with Article 5 of the United States Constitution. And that simply is not acceptable. They cannot be seated. They are telling you they want to do away with the Constitution. They are telling you they want to undo the nation. And the answer is no. Stop pretending that they're not saying this. Oh, and to my liberal Jewish friends, I ain't apologizing for a damn thing. You have to start getting smarter. Today. Before it kills us all. Thanks, that'd be great. This is Tony Katz today.
13: Another night of American bombing in Iran.
14: What happens there?
13: Ninth night in a row.
14: Doesn't stay there.
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13: So gas is $4 a gallon, 13 cents more than a week ago. 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

New Jersey making a ruling about AR-15s. Actually, New Jersey tried to get legislation through that would put a ban on semi-automatic rifles and magazines capable of holding more than 10 rounds. Tony Katz, Tony Katz today. Good to be here, guys. That brought it to the third U.S. Circuit Court of Appeals. And they held that what New Jersey was trying to do was not going to work. Their assault firearm and large capacity magazine restrictions violate the Second Amendment. Now, what's interesting here is that this was an en banc ruling, which means it wasn't just the three-person panel. It was the entirety of the Third Circuit. They all heard this case.

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1: For as long as we have judges who engage in judicial review and not activism. We know this, though. We've got 3 more things coming up. Keep it here. This is Tony Katz today.
2: 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On the level. On the go.
3: He was arrested after an attack. I'm Jake McDaniel. Here's what's trending at 1:30. The FBI is looking into an incident where a man is accused of deploying a combustible device outside a federal building in New York City today.
4: Our Joint Terrorism Task Force is investigating this as an anti-government attack on a federal facility.
3: FBI New York Assistant Director in Charge James Barnicle Jr. says the man had a gun and shot 2 people who are okay. He also says fireworks exploded in a garbage can outside the building. 2 soldiers who died over the weekend in Iranian strikes in Jordan were named this morning. Isabella Gonzalez died on Friday. Tyler James Feehan died on Saturday. The attack by Iran also left another soldier missing. And the Humane Society for Hamilton County is hosting its annual Woodstock Survivor 5K and Dog Walk on August 8th. On the level, on the go, and on WIBC.com.
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0: Mornings, Tony Katz. Tony Katz today. Guys, so good to be with you here. Tony Katz today is the name of the show. Three more things. These are stories that should be front page news, but because of all the front page news, they are not making the front pages. I will start here. I did not know this. Kat Kamik, Representative Kat Kamik, who I really like, has some legislation out about this. There is no background check for congressional staffers. I'm just gonna leave that with everybody and just let that sink in right there. Just let that happen. There are no background checks for congressional staff. And she has got House Resolution 500 would require background checks and full disclosure of dual citizenship and employment of foreign nations for staff. Yes! How was this happening? Have we lost our minds? I cannot even believe that this has to be a thing. Now, this she wrote as a post off of something that Representative Ana Paulina Luna wrote. Ana Paulina Luna might be in a host of trouble. Because Ana Paulina Luna had stated to it wasn't a staffer, it was just to someone. And this was going to be the issue with online gambling. Ana Paulina Luna said to, and I forget who, Donald Trump is going to absolutely pick J.D. Vance for vice president. It's done. And the person she said it to placed a bet on Poly Market. The person she said it to went out there and made a bet because he got this information. Now, I can't tell you if it was Representative Ana Paulina Luna saying it like, oh, he's gonna pick J.D. Vance to lock. Like, she didn't know, it's just her take. Or she said it as, well, listen, you didn't hear it from me, but I was told, because I'm on the inside, and here's what I was told. I was told that Donald Trump, we weighed all the options, and he has chosen J.D. Vance because he likes the idea of a guy with initials. I don't know. Honestly, I still would have picked Sarah Huckabee Sanders, but hey, what can I say? I was just right. I don't know how it got said. That guy placed a bet. That dude placed a bet. That's a problem. You've got this. You've got the guy, the teleprompter guy for Trump, placing bets because he was able to read the speeches and was able to say, I bet this happens or that happens. We're going to have to do something about this. To me, these two stories are the same. Do we have any idea who we're dealing with in Congress? Do they go through any type of vetting at all? This is crazed. I can't believe there's not a piece of legislation. It's like if you had asked anybody in the world, just over dinner tonight, if you said to your spouse or to your kids to your parents, did you know that to be a congressional staffer, there's no background check? They would look at you and say, what's wrong with you? And they would go back to eating their mashed potatoes. There's nobody out there. And the minute you were like, no, seriously, they don't have background checks. There's no required background check. You'll hear screaming. You can just picture it. What are you talking about? How is that possible? And by the way, regardless of party, the uber liberal will be like, well, of course not, because background checks, those are just racist and misogynistic. That's just part of the patriarchy. Why would you have a background check? No one needs a background check. Background checks are why I'm so triggered. Now I need my volume. Where's my volume? That's basically what will happen with the leftist. Speaking of the leftist, so you understand, not only can you not allow the communists to take any role in our government, we have to put an end to teachers' unions. This is the American Federation of Teachers. This is, it's a guy, he's wearing a shirt that says Solidarity, and it says Mayday. So what these teachers' unions now want to have a day where they teach the kids. They want to teach the kids how to protest and how to rally and how to fight, and they want to do it on May Day, a day to celebrate the communist. The teachers' union must be broken in two. The teachers' union is harming us. The teachers' union is doing us danger. We cannot have this anymore. Parents have to be in charge. All teachers' unions have to be broken. Don't care about your jobs, teachers. And I'm not angry at you, teachers, but I have to protect the kids first. You'll come back later when we decide how we're going to do schooling. But for now, the union has to be broken. And you should actually be with us because we want to hire you, good teachers. We just don't want to have the union because the union is doing things like this right here.
1: To fight back against this fascist regime, we need to be in the streets, wisely using our wallets, battling in the courts, and winning at the ballot box, the center of our democracy.
0: When they start by calling the President of the United States or a Republican Party in toto fascist, can't be near kids, you can't be trusted. This guy cannot be allowed near children. Cannot be allowed near children at all. And we have to do something about this. Now, this isn't actually the top story I had today. Now, the top story that I think missing the front pages was Tom Homan spending some time in front of the White House answering questions for the press regarding ICE and safety.
2: You're saying it's not a mistake. Do you have an update on the investigation that they made?
3: No, look, I went to Minnesota and I said from day one, it was not a perfect operation. There were several chains of command. I had a problem with the targeting. I went out there and made changes. I brought additional internal affairs agents in. We created one chain of command. And you know, I see a lot of people out there saying that, you know, oh, we surrendered Minnesota. No, we didn't. We got agreements that keeps that city safer, keeps the officers safer, and bottom line, keeps the aliens safer too. Because the more aliens we can arrest in the safety and security of a jail means less criminal aliens being released to the street. So we were able to go up there and continue the operation, but we had unprecedented agreements where less criminal aliens are hitting the street, which is good for that state, good for that city, and safer for our officers. That's a win across the board.
0: Now, that is correct from Tom Homan, where Minnesota changed how they do things. Why in the world would all of a sudden Minnesota, Minneapolis go quick, quiet? There they were organizing and protesting against ICE. How in the world do you get those people to go quick, quiet? You took them out of the equation. You changed how things work. Because you knew it was going to end up bad for you. Walls is pretty nuts, but not totally insane. There was a funding issue, a whole host of things that can be seen as problematic. We should want to be working with ICE. And the people who don't want to work with ICE, well, those people really want society to be endangered. Or they want people here illegally, or they want those people allowed to vote, etc. So back to Tom Homan.
4: On the ICE officer in Maine, is there any more clarity on how he got his job, considering the vetting concerns that his wife has raised? Are there potential changes coming to the vetting process of ICE agents?
3: That's a question for ICE. That's under investigation. I'm sure that part now is part of the investigation. We'll let the investigation play. I'm not going to comment on investigation. This is ongoing.
5: Can you talk about the New York Times found a review that 550 people served?
6: As the DHS secretary, what will you describe as the difference between his management style and the management style of his predecessor?
3: And let me say this. Someone shared an ex-post this morning. There are people out there who want to attack this current administration. They don't think we're doing enough. There's an ex-post this morning that someone shared with me. Someone named Marianne or Marianne or somebody. The ICE was arresting 3,000 aliens a day last year. No. Not once. Not a single time did we arrest 3,000 aliens. And now they're saying we're arresting 2,000. We're hitting about 2,000 pretty steadily. Like I said this weekend, I looked at the data. Arrests are up about 40% over the same time period that we've been funded. Now, I've been frank from the beginning. Numbers were down for a few months because the department was shut down. Of course, numbers are going to go down when targeting less and officers, you know, less overtime and all those other reasons. When you shut, you know, the government down, there's going to be less to do. So, and I was very honest from day one. The numbers were down 12 to 16%. But now the numbers are trailing up 40% because we are fully funded. I thought they're doing their job. But I'm really tired of the false narratives going out there about what this administration is doing.
0: But he didn't answer the question. Did things suck under Kristi Noem was the question. But I am glad to see that ICE has not stopped. I'm glad to see that Border Patrol continues to have zero illegal aliens released into the country. Promises made, promises kept indeed. And it is about protection. And you want to protect yourself. And there are thousands of places on the internet that have this file with your name on it. 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Take your private life off the market. Do that today. Your safety. Yeah, it starts with you. Always, always. Keep it here. I'm Tony Katz. This is Tony Katz Today.
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0: right, so here's what we've got. There was, in New York, an attack on a ICE offices, immigration offices. Tony Katz today, good to be with you. I'm telling you, we're not going to have real details, deep things that we can, you know, verify, et cetera, until tomorrow. But the original reporting, and it might still be true, and I'm just seeing it differently, is that it was like fireworks that were set off. Two people got injured, taken to hospitals. The suspect was arrested. Well, there's now video. They're saying that this is what happened. You take a look at this, and it looks like arson. So here, this guy runs up. He pours the liquid out. There's some bottles and things like that going on. And then, boom. By the way, that's a recording of someone's voice in the audio. So I don't think she says any four-letter words there, Producer Christian. But finger on the dump button just in case. Lights it on fire. Almost lights themselves on fire. Right? Dumpy-looking person.
1: Oh, my God!
0: Right? And then here's a cop kind of wrestling the dude. And with one arm, gets him to the ground. And then from there, you see some other officers, and there's the dog, and this guy gets arrested. So I don't know if this is something separate of what happened. I don't have a good answer for you. This is now what's going on is, okay, here's what went down in this situation. Based on the initial, it's based on the initial reporting of fireworks and all that, it doesn't look like the same thing. But they said it was a wagon and this person was dumping this thing out, so who knows? What I know is, and we just heard from him moments ago, Thomas Homan, saying that, you know, these people who are anti-ICE and attack ICE and abolish ICE and destroy ICE, those are the people responsible for these kinds of attacks. Well, of course they are. It's the same call for the lone wolf that the left has been doing for 10 years to try and get someone to kill Donald Trump. It's the same exact conversation. If you want to do away with ICE, you do it legislatively. You don't actually try and kill people. Can't believe that has to be said out loud, but, you know, sometimes. A lot more show to get to. This is Tony Katz today.
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20: A new warning to Iran. I'm Lisa Brady, Fox News. President Trump says Iran will pay many times over every time they kill an American soldier. The White House also now confirming he will attend a dignified transfer tomorrow after several U.S. soldiers were killed since Friday, with the identities of two released so far.
21: The military identifying them today as 25-year-old First Lieutenant James Freehan of Hawaii and Isabella Gonzalez of Texas. She was just 19 years old. Video released by the AP appears to show that strike on Friday at the American base in Jordan. The military also listing another service member as missing after that strike, although human remains have been found. And a fourth service member died Saturday in Iraq while detonating a downed Iranian drone.
20: Fox's Alex Hogan at the White House. Iran keeps attacking Gulf neighbors despite daily U.S. attacks on Iran, though neither side is ruling out a deal. President Trump also just posting that the Israeli Prime Minister Benjamin Netanyahu will not be arrested in any way, shape, or form while in the United States. This after the New York City Mayor Zohran Mamdani floated the possibility of having Netanyahu arrested if he comes to New York for the UN General Assembly.
22: Last year on the campaign trail, Mamdani first vowed to pursue Netanyahu's arrest. And when speaking to the Times, Mamdani cited a 2024 International Criminal Court warrant issued for Netanyahu over alleged war crimes in Gaza, allegations that Israel has denied.
20: Fox's C.B. Cotton, Mamdani telling the New York Times the city is exploring legal issues, Netanyahu posting a defense of his leadership and Israel's actions and writing that Mamdani needs to focus on running New York City. A big business deal already approved by the Justice Department is now on hold. A federal judge just ordering Paramount and Warner Brothers to pause their merger for at least 2 weeks, allowing a multi-state challenge to play out in court. 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
0: The bad air took over the sky, but rain will wash it on by. Hazy skies right now, 84 degrees in downtown Indy. I'm Jake McDaniel. Here's what's trending at 2:02. You've probably noticed the poor air quality alerts over the last several days. National Weather Service forecaster Jason Puma says some relief is on the way, with storms expected late tonight into tomorrow, helping clear out the air.
1: When we do get a change of an air mass, that will often help to shuffle or push away that dirtier air, per se, and allow us to get into a more clean air mass to give us a little bit better air quality.
0: The Storm Prediction Center has parts of central Indiana, including Kokomo, Terre Haute, and Logansport, under a marginal risk for severe weather later today. Two people were charged after they were accused of kidnapping a four-year-old child, Monroe County deputies say. They responded to a home on a report of an abduction last night. Someone called the cops saying a person got into their home, attacked them, and drove off with the child. Investigators say the mom took the child, but had no custodial rights, and deputies pulled over Lena Volpe and Alexandra Porter in Bloomington and arrested them. And Evansville Mayor Stephanie Terry is inviting you to join her for a community walk Saturday. She'll lead the walk at the state hospital grounds as part of the Move with the Mayor initiative. It's 2:03, your weather in 2 minutes.
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0: And now here's the forecast from the American Standard Cooling Weather Center with Jim O'Brien.
26: Tonight, increase in clouds, showers, and thunderstorms by sunrise, a low tonight down to 72. And we'll keep the rain chances around for tomorrow, slightly cooler but breezy with a high at 84. I'm Fox 59 meteorologist Jim O'Brien for 93 WIBC.
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28: So we take a look at the decision made by the Supreme Court regarding birthright citizenship. And being frustrated by that makes perfect sense, because we're having an argument about what makes the citizen. And if somebody is just walking by and out pops a baby, I know it doesn't necessarily happen like that. This isn't a cartoon. That's a citizen is a very, very odd thing to think. Well, it's not actually an invading force, so it's okay. Well, if you now have birth tourism taking place, I don't consider China the enemy, the Communist Chinese Party. Chinese Communist Party the enemy of free and thinking people? Well, of course I do. So is it a question of how I view it, or is it a question of how we label it? This brings us to Senator Jim Banks, because he's having a conversation about that labeling. Tony Katz today. Good to be with you. Senator Jim Banks joins us. He is the senator from Indiana, and I want to get into your Citizenship Act, what it is that you're pushing forward. It's the Citizenship Act of 2026. But I'm going to start with Iran. We have two service members lost in this, a hit on Jordan from Iran. Iran not responding to the United States and our hits on them, but rather responding by hitting neighboring nations. You have no end in sight, clearly, from President Trump. Not that I oppose having no end in sight in terms of this will end when this regime surrenders. Where are we in your view? What can you tell us on what you're told about this latest action? Because I also note we haven't done anything vis-a-vis the War Powers Act. What is the president's objective and the Pentagon's objective in this now day nine of attacks?
2: Well, President Trump told Secretary Hegseth and General Kane officially, I think on Friday, to unleash holy hell on the Iranians. And I imagine that the Iranians have felt that over the weekend. The toughest strikes are yet to come. Putting back in place some of the blockades and blocking Iran from shipping oil out of their country, that has an economic impact, but the military impact, the strikes on Iran's military bases, and what hasn't yet happened, Tony, is striking critical infrastructure in Iran. And I think that's when you fully bring them to their knees. But as far as War power resolutions in the Senate, we vote on these every week. These are attempts by the Democrats to tie the president's hands from retaliating against the Iranians. There's nothing that could be done worse than that to create a more dangerous situation for our troops and for our allies. That's why I vote against all of these fake war powers resolutions when they come before the Senate. That's not the answer. The answer is maximum economic pressure and then the toughest military strikes that we can sanction against the Iranians as well. The brief pause bought us a few weeks to restore our munition stockpiles, and that's been one hindrance of our efforts. Is we've depleted much of our munitions in both Ukraine and then the early strikes in Iran, and we need more time to rebuild our munition stockpiles. And in Indiana, and especially and much of the rest of the country, plays a role in that as we manufacture weapons and munitions to give our troops what they need to strike back.
28: Did the pause, as you bring that up, did the pause give the Iranian regime a chance to reconstitute?
2: Perhaps. I mean, I can't fully speak to that, but it did give us more time. I mean, the Iranians have been so skilled at using one-way attack drones that are very cheap. And then our response has been, too often, because we haven't adapted fully, although we are adapting quicker now, using multi-million-dollar missiles to strike out against $10,000 one-way attack drones. Now we're building those attack drones ourselves and catching up and learning valuable lessons in both Ukraine and Iran in our own military strategy and with our own technologies. So there is hopeful news in all of this. But I think what President Trump understands is that we got to keep up the pressure on them. We have to keep our troops safe at the same time and give them what they need. And one of the big debates going on in the Congress right now is this defense supplemental bill, an additional $350 billion to amp up our military production of munitions. That's not what President Trump is asking for. That's what our military is asking for. That's what we need to keep up the pressure and to keep our troops safe at the same time. And it's what I fully support and I'm fighting for in the Congress at the moment.
28: Talking to Senator Jim Banks of Indiana, just to put a little bit of a bow on this part of the conversation regarding Iran, the president talking about holy hell, the vice president, J.D. Vance, congratulations on the baby, by the way, Mr. Vice President, seeming less interested in that. There are multiple ways to read into his appearance on the Joe Rogan Experience podcast, his support of the MOU, which I did not support. But what is the feel of the Hill? Is the desire, okay, we've seen enough of this regime, they simply can't be worked with, we want full-on regime change? Or is there a feel that the president still wants, and therefore Republicans are still accepting the idea of behavior change?
2: I don't think we have a choice at this point but to support the president and our Pentagon's military's efforts to destroy everything that we can in Iran related to their military and their ability to fight back, and at the end goal of preventing them from having a nuclear weapon ever. So that's where Congress continues to stand. I think we had to give the MOU a chance. It didn't last very long. I think it was predictable. And President Trump at the same time realizing you can't negotiate with the same people who are also calling for your death in the same breath. They're calling for President Trump's assassination while they're negotiating with him. You can't negotiate with these people. The only thing that they understand is power and force and military action. So we got to keep up the pressure on that. I think at this point we have to support the president, the commander in chief. We have to support our military, and we have to prevent Iran from ever having a nuclear weapon. I suppose all of this, Tony, just goes to show how dangerous these people would be if you put a nuclear weapon in their hands, and that's what we have to prevent them from ever happening. At the same time, gas prices are going back up. We've had troops die in combat, and most importantly, we want to keep our troops safe. And then secondary to that, of course, is the hit that Hoosiers are taking at the gas pump. So none of us in Congress, none of us at all, want this to last indefinitely. But I think President Trump turning up the pressure, turning up the heat, and making them feel it is the only thing that they're going to respond to bring them back to the table to negotiate a serious deal.
28: Well, I will say for the record, sir, I don't believe any negotiation is possible, only ending is possible, but we'll save that for a part two conversation, talking to the senator from Indiana, Jim Banks, which brings us to the Citizenship Act of 2026. This is all about the Supreme Court decision. That was a 6-3 decision that upheld birthright citizenship, basically what does subject to the jurisdiction thereof on the 14th Amendment actually refer to. And it was a decision that is mostly upsetting. What you looked at was the dissent from Justice Kavanaugh in part. He voted yes in part, and he dissented in part. And that seems to be the basis of your act. Walk me through how you got to this place and what the Citizenship Act of 2026, what it is trying to accomplish.
2: Well, you got to look at what the Supreme Court ruled on and what they didn't rule on. And this is one of those Supreme Court decisions that was so bad that it's building a movement in our country to do something about it, just like Roe v. Wade did a generation before. I mean, Roe v. Wade led to the legal killing of millions of babies. In this case, I think this bad decision by the Supreme Court is an existential threat to the sovereignty of our country and allowing for birthright citizenship to continue. But what the Supreme Court struck down was President Trump's executive order banning birthright citizenship by a 6-3 ruling, as you said. And Kavanaugh was on the wrong side of that. But what Kavanaugh tipped his hat at is that what every Supreme Court justice has, concurring opinion striking down President Trump, all nine justices from the right to the left, they all agree that birthright citizenship is not afforded to invaders of our country per the 14th Amendment. So when you look at that language and that statute, what the Supreme Court didn't rule on is, and Kavanaugh said this, if Congress needs to tweak the language about what an invasion is, and the Supreme Court doesn't declare an invasion, equation, the president and the Congress do, and that the babies of those who are invading our country are not warranted birthright citizenship. We don't need a constitutional amendment, and Congress can't overturn the Supreme Court, but Congress can pass a law that says that the illegals flooding into our country over our southern border are invaders, and those invaders are not, should not be given birthright citizenship. We've declared invasion of pirates, of Nazi spies, of terrorists, and in those cases we're talking about hundreds. In this case, we're talking about tens of millions of illegals coming into our country, and a quarter of a million babies born to those illegals every single year. They should not be given birthright citizenship, and my bill would prevent that from happening. Just a couple weeks ago, we had ICE arrest a couple who had given birth to six babies who are granted citizenship. And then you had the Chinese billionaire who paid a surrogate to have 100 babies in our country who are given citizenship. Then you have a whole cottage industry in Texas of hospitals with birthright packages that are being handed out. This is wrong. It's not fair. It shouldn't stand. And my bill would block that from happening in the future.
28: As a matter of those last two things you just brought up, can your legislation be seen as retroactive? Is there, if it were to pass, signed by the president, would it now make those children no longer citizens?
2: That is my intent and my hope, and we built a number of co-sponsors over the last week, and in the House we have Brandon Gill and Greg Stubbe who are introducing versions of the same bill that I introduced in the Senate, with the hope that we can stop those 250,000 a year who have been born to the illegals that were flooded into our country on Joe Biden and the Democrats' watch. I mean, this is a threat to the sovereignty of our country, as I said. And what retroactive or moving forward, we have to stop that from that happening again, or we're going to lose our country.
28: Talking to Senator Jim Banks of Indiana, before I let you go, sir, so much of this is also now a conversation of what the president spoke about in the primetime address on Thursday, and specifically the conversation about the SAVE Act, which has made its way through the House in varying ways and attached to varying pieces of legislation, now sits before you, really sits before the leader, Senator Thune, yet we keep hearing that there's no action. Why is it so difficult for Senate Republicans to pass the SAVE Act?
2: Well, I'm glad President Trump gave the speech. It should motivate every Republican in the Senate to do something, to act. The House is putting together the next reconciliation bill, Reconciliation 3.0. That's that $350 billion for our military plus the Save America Act. And we can't, by reconciliation, per the rules, we can't accomplish 100% of the Save America Act, but we can get pretty close by tying federal grants to the actions of states to block illegals from voting and update their voter rolls. And so that's probably the simplest or easiest. Nothing's easy, but the easiest solution or way forward. The other solution is simply nuking the filibuster rules and allowing the Save America Act to pass. We know that it has the votes necessary to pass because Mike Lee put an amendment on the floor in the last Votorama, and we got Susan Collins, 50 Republicans, to vote for it, for the meat of the Save America Act, and with J.D. Vance's tie-breaking vote, we know we can pass it. So we have to fight for it, and there are avenues to do that. President Trump came and spoke to our Senate Republican lunch a few weeks ago, and it was an hour-long, tough love message to Senate Republicans that we have to fight harder for it. And his speech last week about what the Chinese have done to hack into our voter rolls, and combine that with the notion that 250,000 foreigners are born on American soil, the babies of illegals in this country who are granted citizenship that can become registered voters in 18 years, and he realized that this is all about saving our country. It's an aptly named bill.
28: Senator Jim Banks of Indiana, I appreciate you taking the time. I know you're up against it. I appreciate you as always. More show coming up. This is Tony Katz today.
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comes to an end, and you have Spain defeating Argentina 1-0 in extra time, and I honestly can't tell you what happened with Argentina in this game. I can't explain why they didn't get basically a single shot on goal during regular time, only in extra time. It's very odd. Tony Katz today, an absolute pleasure to be with you guys. I would have rather Argentina over Spain, but I didn't really have too much of a dog in the fight. But everybody's talking about this brawl that took place afterwards, where after the game, I don't know, there's some pushing and shoving between one of the Spanish players and one of the Argentinian players, and somebody else gets pushed, and the Argentine player's like, oh, you want some of this? I'm going to punch you right in your mother. And it's pretty wild. This is all after the game took place. I get that emotions are high. And I will tell you that there's no judgment here. I mean, there was a punch to the throat of a Spanish player, an Argentinian, punching him in the throat. And then the same guy goes after another player. He gets down on the ground, a couple of shots up, pushed again. Someone's got to teach these Argentines how to, or these Argentines, how to throw a punch. You got to throw a proper punch. You got to be, you know, there's got to be a turning of the arm, and you got to get the hip into it and everything else. Someone teach these people. It's the end of the World Cup. You didn't play your best soccer. You got outclassed by Spain. Outclassed. And that's a hard line to put out there. It's a hard thing for them to swallow. Why is Spain so good? Spain gave up one goal the entire World Cup. That is unbelievable. That's an unbelievable story that Spain gave up only one goal. Argentina had 8 touches in the box compared to 31 by Spain. It's hard to win that way. The question is, why is Spain so good? And the real question is, because what you wouldn't care why Spain is good, right? It wouldn't matter to us. It's a question of, can the United States ever really compete on the world stage? And the answer is somewhat. You can't compete if you don't have a level of national identity. Now, I speak to sports guys constantly who, you know, people who actually do sports and don't think that they're actually, you know, news guys or current event guys or policy guys or philosophy guys. Very few people have been able to make that crossover well. Most just sound like pompous jerks, and they're usually on the left. I would say all the pompous ones are definitely on the left. If you take a look at soccer teams, nationwide soccer teams, the country team, the national team, there is an identity to how they play. But for Spain, there is an identity to who they are. And it goes right into those youth levels. Right deep into it, their entire existence is churning out world-class soccer players, developing, investing, growing, and having this moment. This is who they are. The United States, we do that for football and basketball and baseball and somewhat hockey. It's just harder on hockey. That's all, just less people interested in it and more cost to the game. I get it. We don't do that to soccer, which is weird because soccer is the least expensive sport. Because you can play it anywhere. Basketball, you still need a hard court. You need some level of court. That's there. There's the difference. And so if you don't have that from early on, and one could argue that you're best and brightest. I don't mean it that way, but follow me. The ones who are most into the athletics are interested in the other sports. It leaves a

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1: A little fire. He was armed with a pellet gun. Two people were injured, one federal employee and one civilian.
2: FBI New York Assistant Director in Charge James Barnicle Jr. says Arabaca set some liquid and fireworks down outside the building, and the FBI took him to jail. Andy Burnham is now the seventh UK Prime Minister within a decade. Former Prime Minister Keir Starmer met with King Charles today to turn in his resignation. And Spain won the World Cup for the second time, beating Argentina 1-0 in extra time yesterday. On the level, on the go, and on WIBC.com.
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wildfire. But I think it is acceptable to ask whether or not Canada is doing something to exacerbate the wildfires. Tony Katz today. Good to be with you. I was talking about this on my morning show. You guys didn't know I do mornings in Indianapolis on 93.1 FM WIBC, as well as this show. And I was asking my producer, Carl, whether or not he can recall smoke getting into where we are in central Indiana. Because I remember the wildfires from last year and smoke getting into parts of the Northeast and really more in the north, I think Minnesota.

0: Minnesota dealt with it. I don't remember us dealing with it. He does. Now, maybe I've just, you know, misplaced in my memory. But it was Sunday. Woke up, screwed up a pastrami. Oh, I was very unhappy. I screwed it up. Absolutely screwed it up. The taste, kind of there. The texture, not really there. I don't know where I missed. Briskets, I don't miss. I mean, every now and again, something doesn't work out right. But a briskets, I don't miss. I'll take my track record there. This was my first pastrami, and I'm like, I need to rethink this whole brine, because a pastrami is basically a brisket that's brined. It's pickled. And then if you were to boil it after the brining process, well, that would be a corned beef. If you smoke it, then that's a pastrami. And so I went with smoking it, and just, nope, something is off there. And maybe it's the fact that I didn't use a steam table afterwards. And maybe that's what I want for texture. I want to steam it after it's smoked and really get more of that fall apart that I'm used to. Maybe that's it as well, but a lot of work to do. That's not the story. I'm smoking a cigar while I'm smoking a pastrami, adding to the smoke that's in the air, because woke up, looked outside and said, yeah, that's really hazy. And these wildfires, this is affecting large swaths of the country. And then President Trump, as he was either heading to or coming back from the World Cup game, is like, you know what, these Canadians, they may have to write us a check.
1: I did, yeah, I did. Stop these fires from coming in and, you know, poisoning our air. Our air has been poisoned. I have a good relationship with Mark Carney, but, you know, we got to stop the fires up there. If we can help them, we'll help them. But maybe they should pay us some damages or something, or we should do some tariffs. But it was terrible. I mean, you had businesses closing. In particular, Michigan, if you look at Detroit, Michigan, they had to close everything. They had to close car plants and a lot of other things. So I've never remembered this happening. Over the last 4 or 5 years, you saw it starting to take place. I've never remembered it happening before.
0: Now, again, just because you don't remember it happening before doesn't mean it didn't happen. There was a really interesting story about how everyone thinks it's hotter than it's ever been. My gosh, look at these temperatures and global warming, and things are hotter. We've never seen it so hot. My gosh, so hot. No. If you look at the data, right, this was a Rasmussen report. More than half of Americans say this summer is hotter than usual, and 2/3 suspect climate change is to blame for worse summer weather. The data doesn't support that at all. The data's nowhere near to that conversation. This is from NOAA, National Oceanic and Atmospheric Administration, which is not an easy thing to say. This is the Global Historical Climatology Network. And it takes a look at tracking temperatures throughout the years. And over the last, is it 1980? Or is it since 1961. From 1961 to 2020 was lower average temperatures compared to 1901 to 1960. And the number of days reaching 100 degrees to 105 degrees has declined since 1895. That's the data. Now, I don't think you should burn tires in the middle of the road. I'm saying that the data is very, very clear. It isn't getting hotter. But we can say without any kind of fear of contradiction that there are things that we're doing in terms of brush management, wildlife management, that forestry, I should say, not wildlife, that could lead to issues. So you have these huge, huge swaths of this smoky air going all the way across the Great Lakes. And when you talk about plants being closed, that is a serious thing. That is jobs. That is an economic hit. That's legitimate stuff. Again, I don't think Canada is going to write us a check. The only way you even get into that conversation is, does Canada engage in a lack of proper response? Is there a way to put out fires faster that they don't? You know, some of these fires need to burn. It's actually ecologically beneficial. Is there something done where you're not doing small controlled burns in small controlled spaces to prevent this large-scale thing from taking place? We saw this in California for sure. When you don't manage things properly, you cannot get a result. And this leads to how things are managed. I am a fan of saying, and it's one of my, you know, I guess we all have somewhere like our philosophies, right? Political philosophies, cultural philosophies, personal philosophies of how we live. In doing this gig, the first thing I ever came up with was the enemy of least resistance, which is to say people will go after the person or group that is easiest to go after, that offers the least amount of pushback. And that is true. You could see this throughout history. They go after groups that are easy to attack, easy to demonize, that don't offer a resistance, the enemy of least resistance. You can see this on a political level, you can see this on a personal level, constantly. Then really, while I can point to one or two other things, it is the rules of Trumpism, which I think I'm bringing back now to two rules, because I think that's all I need. The first rule of Trumpism is Trump wins. And the second rule of Trumpism is that a deal can always be made as long as it adheres to the first rule of Trumpism. Right? The third rule of Trumpism is that what is a deal? A deal is whatever allows for rules one and two to be satisfied. That's the third rule of Trumpism. I've been kind of shaping that one and morphing that one. But then there is this. And it's about the failure of progressivism. It's the failure of communism, whatever you want to call it. But we'll call it progressivism for this. And I brought it up in terms of the Secret Service and the assassination attempt on President Trump in Butler, Pennsylvania. How is it possible you didn't have Secret Service agents on the roof? How is that remotely possible that you didn't have Secret Service agents on the roof? That seems completely impossible. Well, you had a Secret Service director in in Kim Cheadle, and she was more interested in hiring this woman, and we're going to make this equal, and we're going to do it. She's more interested in all of that than she was in safety. And she should really, I think, face jail time. She certainly doesn't deserve a pension. What an awful, awful, awful job that was done by Kim Cheadle. But how did she get the gig? Well, I can place this to Los Angeles. How did these chiefs and these assistant chiefs, how did they get the gig? How in the world did this firefighter who said, you know, if you find yourself in a situation where you're unable to get out and, you know, you're like, well, you're a woman and you can't lift a man, that's your problem, not mine. Did you ever hear this before? This was back January of 2025. The Los Angeles Fire Department Assistant Chief Christine Larson. She makes $400,000 a year. And this was her. This was her statement.
2: You want to see somebody that responds to your house, your emergency, whether it's a medical call or a fire call, that looks like you.
0: First things first, I don't care if you look like me. I just care that you can do the job. This whole looks like you thing is nonsense. It's silly. It means you should be afraid of people who don't look like you. That's insane. And there are places where I will tell you there are people who are not me, who I have great concern with, especially in the medical field. But when the person comes to fight the fire, you hope that they're a professional and they're going to fight the fire. Not that they look like you. There's a great example of the wokeness. And then she said this.
2: Gives that person a little bit more ease, knowing that somebody might understand their situation better. Is she strong enough to do this? Or, you couldn't carry my husband out of a fire. Which my response is, he got himself in the wrong place if I have to carry him out of a fire.
0: Yes, that's exactly what happens. The guy's in the wrong place and needs to be carried out of a fire, and you're the firefighter. And she's... I mean, that's somebody who should be fired. She shouldn't be hired for anything. She has no value whatsoever if that's her attitude. The question is, of course, how she got the job. Well, in the same way, Kim Cheadle at the Secret Service had done hiring. We have to hire women for this and that for that. That's how this woman got the job. And there's, you see what progressivism does, because when we take a look at the assassination attempt on President Trump, people were like, this was a conspiracy. They planned to do this. They went after him. They colluded to do it. And my point is, they absolutely did not collude to do it. It is, of course, the result of what happens when progressivism is put in place. You put into these positions, because of these radical ideologies, bad people, inept people, incapable people, who, of course, will bring you bad, inept, and incapable results. So the assassination attempt on President Trump, the explosive wildfires that devastated the Palisades in California, was nothing more than the clear result of the policy to begin with, of the progressive action to begin with. The bad result is not a bug. It's not even necessarily a feature. It is the guaranteed result of the ideology. It's what else could someone expect? And the answer is absolutely nothing. As a matter of fact, to expect anything else is radical, is nutty, is flat out dangerous, is crazed. To think that there is another result, you could get some of the craziest crap I've ever heard in my whole life. That is the reality of the wildfires in Los Angeles. That's the reality of the assassination attempt on President Trump. We could place that reality in 100 other places if you and I were sitting on a bar stool having a bourbon. And I wonder if that's the story out of Canada. Is that the story of these wildfires? Can't answer that yet. I can't. I just don't have that data in front of me. But if they're so focused on some ecological ridiculousness that they don't do things to limit the wildfires, well, then yes, Mr. President, they owe us, and they should pay. They should pay. And if they don't have money, we'll take Vancouver. Vancouver seems nice. Yeah. I mean, I can. Yeah, definitely not Montreal. Vancouver. Much better. This is Tony Katz today.
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0: about this incendiary device in New York that went off. Tony Katz today. They already have someone in custody. FBI working with the FBI New York Joint Terrorism Task Force to investigate the incident. This took place near a federal immigration building, Lower Manhattan, and a fire gets started. According to officials, the fire was started by fireworks, which were loaded into a wagon bearing a sign that read, "ICE out of our streets." Two people hospitalized. One person suffering minor injuries. You know what I don't have yet? And it's the reason I'm saying we'll know more tomorrow, because as we have all seen, never try and get the right information off the quick. No one ever has it. Everybody wants to rush to it. No one ever really has it. I need to know whether or not these people were FBI. Were they FBI, or were they people just walking down the street? That's the question. Because I still don't have it from the initial reporting, including local reporting, PIX11.com out of New York. It was someone walking down the street? Which means these radicals are so desperate for revolution. They don't care who they hurt. You think they care about innocent people? You think they care about the lives of the illegal immigrant? Horse crap. They care about destruction. They don't care about your ideology. They only care that you brought matches with you to burn it all down. That's all they are. They're not American. They're not decent. They are not moral. They're not pious. They don't care about other people at all. They don't care who they harm. They don't care who they hurt, but they want to harm and they want to hurt. You know, the fireworks. All right. Well, it wasn't a weapon. Tell me about all the people who lose a thumb lighting off fireworks, and tell me about the people who can get blinded or harmed or burned or anything else because something shot directly at them. Don't tell me it's not a weapon. It is what it is, what it is. It's an attempt to intimidate. It's an attempt to bring fear. And the answer is no. ICE should continue to do their work. And all Americans should understand that these anti-ICE zealot freaks, these un-American human beings, are a danger to you. They will hurt you as much as they can to prove how good and decent they are going after people who are enforcing the law against those who broke the law. Yeah, it is actually that simple to spell out. Find everything at TonyKatz.com tomorrow, everyone. 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
18: Neither side is letting up. I'm Lisa Brady, Fox News. After 9 straight nights of U.S. strikes on Iran.
19: CENTCOM saying the U.S. has hit targets in Iran, mainly military command and control centers, as well as launching sites for missiles and drones. Those U.S. attacks come after Friday's attack by Iran with a ballistic missile in Jordan killed 3 U.S. service members.
18: Fox's Steve Harrigan in Tel Aviv. 2 of those Americans identified as First Lieutenant Tyler James Feehan of Hawaii and Private Isabella Gonzalez of Texas, just 19 years old. The White House says President Trump will attend a dignified transfer tomorrow. A 4th service member was killed Saturday during the controlled detonation of an Iranian drone in Iraq. As the U.S. hits Iran and Iran attacks Gulf neighbors, the Iran-backed Houthis in Yemen now say they will block Saudi shipping at the gateway to the Red Sea. An update expected soon from the FBI, which has a man in custody after a fire was set outside a federal building in New York City earlier today, injuring at least 2 people.
20: What occurred outside of 26 Federal Plaza this morning was deeply disturbing.
18: Mayor Zoran Mamdani pledging cooperation with the federal probe. Border Czar Tom Homan calls the incident another example of attacking ICE. For now, the motive remains under investigation. That federal building includes immigration offices. 2 social media influencers facing rape and sex trafficking charges in the UK, just making their first appearance in federal court in Miami, where they were arrested over the weekend.
21: We're confident that we're going to win. We've never seen a scintilla of evidence that indicates that these guys are guilty of anything. They're being punished and attacked for what they say, not what they've done.
18: Defense attorney Joseph McBride, after a brief hearing where the Tate brothers, Andrew and Tristan, said they'll fight extradition to the UK. Investigators there say they now face 38 charges in all. The brothers have dual U.S. and British citizenship. 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
17: 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On the go.
22: Entering his plea, mostly cloudy, but warm again. It's 86 this hour in downtown Indianapolis. That's the high for today. I'm Jarrett Lewis. Here's what's trending at 3:02. A man accused of leaving the scene of a fatal downtown crash a little over a week ago is planning to plead guilty.
23: Police say Brianna Evans was crossing Maryland and Pennsylvania streets in downtown Indianapolis early July 11th when someone driving a car hit her and took off. Investigators later tied that driver, Caprice Glass, to the crash using license plate reader hits, city camera footage, and tips from the public. Detectives took broken parts left at the scene, matched a Dodge Challenger they eventually found under a tarp on the west side of Indy and arrested last week. Ryan Hedrick, 93 WIBC, Mobile News.
22: A woman is recovering after a domestic dispute turned into a shooting Sunday in rural Johnson County. Investigators say someone driving by saw what happened and called 911.
0: They helped out, rendered aid. They were great. They obtained some information, and they were able to speak with the detectives to help us along with our case. This just doesn't happen in rural Johnson County, and it's not something that we want to see happening in Johnson County.
22: Johnson County Sheriff Dwayne Burgess says Alexander Foster faces several charges, including attempted voluntary manslaughter. A former Indy Parks employee named Taylor says she was working alone at Indianapolis World Sports Park in 2016 when she was robbed at knife point, stuffed into the trunk of her own car, and stabbed. She says she had warned management about office security risks prior to the attack, but was brushed off.
1: Could we get security cameras? Could we relocate the office from the back of the building to the front of the building? And essentially was told, no, it's not in the budget. Our park building was not a priority for any upgrade.
22: Taylor managed to escape from the trunk using an emergency latch. Her attacker was never caught. And the green flag waving this hour on the Music City Grand Prix in Nashville. The IndyCar race was postponed to today after heavy rain in the area on Sunday. The race also being shortened from 300 laps to 225. Kyle Kirkwood is the pole sitter. You have traffic and weather together in 1 minute. It's 3:04.
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22: With our first traffic report of the afternoon, Matt Baer is back.
24: All right, Jared, looking at eastbound 70 stop and go from West Street into the South Foot, and then southbound 65, 70 slow because of the construction. Michigan Street to Fletcher Avenue. A stall on the exit ramp from eastbound 72 Mount Comfort Road. That ramp is open. It's partially blocked. 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I'm Matt Baer. Follow us for instant traffic updates at WIBC Traffic.
22: Now the forecast from the American Standard Cooling Weather Center.
25: AC sunshine will continue across the area for today. It will be another warm day as well. We have that poor air quality alert until midnight. It will stay dry. Look for a high at 87. I'm Fox 59 meteorologist Jim O'Brien for 93 WIBC.
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27: Can you believe these characters are weirdos?
28: So let's rock it!
29: Hammer, you hate to start a segment with this, but these heroes that have paid the ultimate price and shed their blood deserve to be identified, deserve to have their names said aloud. The military death count from the United States from this Iran war has risen to 17. And just imagine knowing, putting pen to paper, signing on the dotted line to go into the military, and knowing that could mean someday you're going to be put somewhere and you could come home in a coffin.
30: It's the ultimate sacrifice. Sometimes those words get said a lot, and it doesn't really set in until you think about what that really means. And unfortunately, this past Friday, I believe is when the attack took place, three United States servicemen and women lost their life. The United States Department of Defense has identified two of the three service members killed in action. The service members were 25-year-old. First Lieutenant Tyler James Freeman of Iwo Beach, Hawaii, and 19-year-old Private Isabella Gonzalez of Carrollton, Texas.
29: So young.
30: 19 years old. United States military personnel also found unidentified remains at that location because there was another service member that had gone missing. This is believed to be that individual. They've not identified the remains yet, but...
29: And this was, again, an attack from Iran at a base in Jordan where U.S. military personnel were stationed.
30: Correct. 25-year-old and 19-year-olds giving their lives
29: so young
30: for their country. And again, so many of our listeners have served. Like, we have a lot of vets that serve, that listen to this program. And this show, Hammer and Nigel, we try to do as much as we can to take care of veterans. We do a charity bowling event every year. We do on-air fundraisers every Veterans Day for various different groups. Not the same group, different groups. These people are important, and you need to be reminded, ultimately, why we need to take care of these people. If you're brave enough, like you said, Nige, to sign that dotted line and put on the uniform and defend this country, there are going to be some serious risks involved. And unfortunately, that's what we're seeing right now. Death toll up to 17 in this war in Iran. Donald Trump speaking on the soldiers that lost their life.
4: We feel very badly, but, you know, those great people, those great patriots were out there fighting that Iran cannot have a nuclear weapon.
29: Yeah, I don't want a nuclear Iran. I mean, on a totally different level here, on a different subject almost, I don't want a nuclear Iran. That is huge trouble if that happens.
30: And I'm the civilian here, right? That's sure. What I would be called from the military, folks. I'm the civilian. I want my cake and I want to eat it too. I don't want Iran to have a nuke, but I also want this thing to come to a conclusion. And that doesn't mean packing up and going home with it not done, with it being incomplete. I want the United States military to obliterate this country so damn bad right now, they have no choice but to either wave the white flag or we leave it in such ruin, there's no possible way they're going to be making a nuke anytime soon. And I want that to be as soon as possible. I'm the greedy civilian American, and I get that. Here's Marco Rubio.
5: I think we're always open to diplomacy. It has to be real. It has to be a deal that they're willing to live by. Look, Iran a week ago was supposed to put out a statement saying that the Straits of Hormuz would be open, that they would no longer attack shipping. And instead of doing that, they attacked three ships. I think that was last Friday or Saturday. So, I mean, their behavior has to change in order for ours to change.
29: It just seems like the plan is to wait it out for Iran. We're going to wait this out as long as possible. We're going to stretch them as thin as we can, let the midterms pass by. Maybe then people forget about us.
30: And for some folks like me, and I admit, I have very little patience, right? I'm not somebody you want to look to in terms of playing the long game, right? I want this to be over quickly, and I want to win. It's hard to hear that. It's hard to hear that because every day that this goes on, it starts to look more and more like what we were promised it wasn't going to be. And that's a long-term war overseas. Donald Trump ran on the no new wars guy, but he also was America first. So if you honestly believe that they were building a nuke and they were going to use that nuke to terrorize either the United States or our allies, all right, fine. If you feel military intervention is the best approach, rock and roll. You know, let's do this thing. But do it. I feel like we've kind of kept our foot off the gas. And again, I'm not the most patient individual.
29: It's like every time I hear one of these, you know, the military brass speak, it's like we've decimated Iran's military. We've, you know, it's at the bottom of the ocean. Well, if that's the case, how are they able to attack a base in Jordan and kill three of our service members?
30: And 90% of their military is decimated. Okay, well, 10% still functioning. Go after that.
29: Yes.
30: Make it 100. Let me know when it's 100. Pete Hegseth, Secretary of War, put out a tweet sharing the unfortunate news of the loss of life. Quote, "Godspeed, heroes. Their sacrifice only stiffens our resolve." Now, I want to go back to the beginning of this war in Iran. A couple of months ago now, this is what Pete Hegseth said about those trying to kill American soldiers.
6: Being an American means something unbreakable. If you kill Americans, if you threaten Americans anywhere on earth, we will hunt you down without apology and without hesitation, and we will kill you.
30: Okay, well, here we are. Let's see what happens. Two more names, possibly three, once the remains are identified here. Let's see what happens. Nige, when you were coming in today, I don't know if you had the windows down or maybe you walked outside to get into your car from your palatial estate in Zionsville.
29: Yes. Yeah.
30: Did you notice a little smoke in the air?
29: Man, I didn't notice anything today, but I did yesterday. Late in the afternoon, driving, dropping kids off at friends' houses, I definitely noticed a haze. Did you at all? Or am I like wanting to imagine it? You know what I mean? Like, am I seeing something, or is it just the humidity?
30: It was a little bit of both, right? Because it was humid, but also because of those no good maple loving, you know, Bieber fans up in Canada, our air sucks. Canada has screwed up our air. Poor air quality advisories from these Canadian wildfires, should be with us most of the day today. Now, it's not going to be as bad as this weekend. I think yesterday was the worst.
29: Yeah.
30: It's going to get a little bit better as the southwest shift kind of blows some of this out.
29: But you see footage from some of those northern states. You can't even see it. Like, they'll show a picture of their downtown, like in Chicago. You can't see the tops of the buildings because of the smoke from the Canadian wildfires.
30: Oh, our pal Bass, who was in town this past weekend from Chicago, was telling me when he left Chicago, it looked like something from like a Batman movie. It was like a red haze over the city, and you could smell the smoke. And again, it's all because of those no good snow Mexicans that we call Canadians, and their fact that they can't get control of their forest fires. By the way, snow Mexicans is my favorite term for Canadians. I had a buddy say that this weekend, and he just said it casually in conversation. Yeah, we can't breathe because of the snow Mexicans.
29: imagine though, having wildfires and mismanaging it so bad that the smoke is now down here into the Midwest.
30: I mean, that's happened in our country too, the California fires. Even down to the Smoky Mountains a number of years ago. Now that was an arson. That wasn't necessarily bad forestry, you know, bad logging. It was an arson by a dumbass kid. But it was really bad. So here's what we're going to do. In honor of the smoky air that we've got going on in Indy right now, producer Allison, if you can turn your camera on here, we're going to play a little game. Can producer Allison name the songs about smoke?
7: Oh.
30: I put together a 7-song montage of different songs that talk about smoke. Nige, I've set the over under at 5.5.
29: Mm.
30: Now, before you bet, this is a mix of a little country, a little rock. There's some hip hop in there. 5.5.
29: I don't think she's going to go. I think I'll take the under.
30: Under.
7: I think that's wise.
29: Now, you said name the songs, but you just have to recognize the song, right?
30: Just tell us if you've heard of it or not.
7: Okay, so I don't have to name them.
30: Correct.
7: Okay.
30: Just honor system as always. If you've heard of it, let us know. Here we go.
7: Yeah, I definitely heard this one.
30: A little smoke on the water to get us going here. One for one.

0: So
1: Eric Church, yes.
0: Yes. Drag a little drink, smoke a little smoke. 3 for 3.
1: Why do you drink? I've definitely heard this one a few times.
0: 4 for 4. I smoke two joints in
1: time of peace and two in time of war. No, I'm not for this one, no.
0: Sublime. And then I smoke two more. Okay. We're still at 4.
1: No.
0: Cypress Hill! Oh! She's stuck on 4.
2: How many do we...
1: Dr. Dre's soup, of course. Yeah.
0: Smoke weed every day. So she got 5. She got 5. The under cashes by the hook, Nige.
2: Thank you.
0: There you go.
1: That was harder than I thought.
0: She had a little hiccup on the hip-hop hits. You missed Cypress Hill and...
2: Sublime.
0: Well, Sublime's not really hip-hop, but...
1: It wasn't very sublime to me.
0: Hey-o! Matt Baer, what's going on?
3: All right, everybody, looking at the north side, crash eastbound 465, shy of Allisonville Road. The left lane is blocked, traffic jammed to Westfield Boulevard, a 6-minute delay. Eastbound 70, stop and go West Street into the south split. Inbound 65, slow from 21st to Meridian. If you're coming westbound 70 near Emerson Avenue on the east side, somebody threw chunks of tire all over the interstate and lots of lane changes trying to get around it, please. Be careful. 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I'm Matt Baer. Follow us for instant traffic updates at WIBC Traffic.
0: Smoke advisory in effect. It's 84 at the American Standard Cooling Weather Center. It's more of a bad air advisory.
2: Yeah.
0: But I'm calling it a smoke advisory. Man, YouTube chat, it's off and rolling. We've already got 26 likes already. Hey. So this is a Monday. Let's try to jump out on this thing. Last Monday, we pulled 300 likes out of our anus. Let's see if we can do it again. Let's see if we can get to 300, baby. Jump over to the WIBC YouTube chat. You can see the lovely producer Allison on screen. I look amazing today.
2: You do. You look very nice with the button-up shirt.
0: TV ready with my button-up shirt on. Nige is here. So watch the YouTube chat. Watch the live cameras. And give us a like.
2: Jerk.
0: Give us a thumbs up. Coming up here in just a little bit, Guy Relford will join us in studio for Monday Gun Day. We are locked and loaded. See what I did there?
2: I see.
0: Monday Gun Day. Give us a like on that YouTube at WIBC. Let's roll.
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2: Yeah, the Hammer and Nigel Road Show. This Thursday, live at the Johnson County Fair.
16: Johnson!
2: Hammer, I can't wait. It's going to be gorgeous, by the way. Beautiful sunshine, highs in the 70s.
16: Oh.
2: The weather's going to be perfect. And I promise right now, if somebody brings a cow by our table, I'm going to milk it.
16: Oh, okay.
2: Okay? Okay. That's my goal for the Johnson County Fair.
16: What if they bring Joy Behar by? Can you milk her, Nige?
2: I've got nipples, Hammer. Can you milk me?
16: Man, that's a great offer. The Big Nige Challenge is underway. If anybody brings a cow by, he'll milk that son of a you-know-what.
2: Never, you ever milked a cow before?
16: I have not.
2: Oh, you went to Ball State, though.
16: Yes, I did.
2: Walked right into that one.
16: Walked right into that one. That was a slow-pitch softball, and you just turned on it right there. We've also got the milkshake chugging contest scheduled for Thursday. This was a really fun show we did a year ago.
2: Had a blast.
16: So stop by. We're going to be at the Farm Bureau building. If you went last year, it's the same place. But if you're coming out for the first time, the Farm Bureau building, and we'll have our promo team there. They'll have like a little table and stuff. Sit around, be rowdy, listen to the show, and have a good time. Can't wait for it on Thursday. Hope to see you there. We got drama, Nige. Drama at the Indiana State House.
2: Drama for your mama?
16: It's not about property tax. It's not about...
2: Crime? No.
16: It's about food trucks. Food truck at the State House Market in downtown has been removed. Smash Daddy burgers, fries, and etc. They've got a food truck that's been going there every Thursday for a long time.
2: Yeah, they got a bunch of food trucks out there during the summer on Thursdays.
16: My mom Thursday is like the there. Food truck day.
2: Yeah, it's really good.
16: Well, somebody complained that Smash Daddy Burgers had an inappropriate slogan on their truck.
2: Okay.
16: Now, their slogan is, "You'll love our meat in your mouth." And it's been that for a long time. It's been on the truck for a long time. But all of a sudden, some stick in the mud, some pain in the anus over at the Indiana State House whined and complained, and somebody had to make the executive decision that Smash Daddy Burgers and Fries is no longer welcomed on Food Truck Thursday.
2: Bunch of crap. They even offered to cover it up, didn't they?
16: Yeah.
2: I think they offered to cover that slogan up, and they still won't let him back.
16: It's so ridiculous. Think about all the things they've allowed to happen at the Indiana State House. Think about all the things the state of Indiana has done just in the last week. Department of Revenue, you got called out for basically just handing over the tax documents of a Broad Ripple business owner when Ryan Mayer's office clearly didn't have a warrant, and they were just going through Yelp based on the court decision from the judge, and you guys said, okay, sounds good to me, but you're going to get real tough. You're going to be like Johnny Tough Guy when it comes to the food truck. That's where we're going to draw the line here.
2: If there is anything we can do for Smash Daddy's Burgers, Fries, etc., please let us know. Reach out to let us know. Hammer and Nigel at WIBC.com.
16: They need to just follow you around in Zionsville. Like everywhere you go, there's the Smash Daddy truck, and anybody can get an awesome burger because apparently you'll love their meat in your mouth. It's the Hammer and Nigel Show.
17: 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For over 22 years, exercising has helped Hoosiers build muscle and lose weight and transform their health, which means creating lifelong habits rather than a resolution most of us don't keep. 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
1: Police arresting a man seen on video planting an explosive device outside of a federal building in New York City earlier today, where offices for ICE, FBI, and other law enforcement agencies are located. Border Czar Tom Holman joined Fox's America Report, saying he expects NYPD to assist federal authorities in the investigation.
2: I think the FBI has a close working relationship with NYPD. They have the Joint Terrorism Task Force, got the Homeland Security Committee. So I think Homeland Security Task Force. So I think the relationship's pretty good when it comes to something this serious.
1: The incident left a federal employee and a civilian with minor injuries. ICE has faced renewed scrutiny in recent weeks after agents shot and killed two people in Texas and Maine. At least two people have died after flash floods swept through parts of Texas last week. Speaking during a briefing about the state's response to the flooding, Texas Governor Greg Abbott warns residents aren't out of the woods just yet.
3: Just because the skies may be clear here right now, doesn't mean that the aggregation of water that's flowing downstream has peaked. Downstream, the waters will continue to rise and continue to pose dangers for those local communities.
1: Hundreds of people had to be rescued from the flooding. Residents say they've received more warnings this year after more than 100 people in Texas were killed by massive flash flooding last year. And the 2026 FIFA World Cup concluding in New Jersey on Sunday. Spain defeated Argentina 1-0 in extra time, winning the tournament for the first time since 2010. Next year brings the FIFA Women's World Cup in Brazil. That'll run from June 24th through July 25th. It's 3:32. Traffic and weather coming in 1 minute.
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1: Let's check the roads again. What do you got now, Matt Bear?
7: Yeah, Jared, westbound 70 at Emerson Avenue. It looks like maybe parts of a rubber tire on the interstate. That's westbound 70 at Emerson. Lots of lane changing sharply, so please be careful as you move your way through there. Inbound 65, delayed 4 minutes, 29th to Meridian. Eastbound 70, stop and go. West Street to the south, split south side. Eastbound 465, delayed 9 minutes from US 31 to Arlington Avenue. 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
1: The forecast from the American Standard Cooling Weather Center.
8: Tonight, increase in clouds, showers, and thunderstorms by sunrise. A low tonight down to 72. And we'll keep the rain chances around for tomorrow. Slightly cooler, but breezy with a high at 84. I'm Fox 59 meteorologist Jim O'Brien for 93 WIBC.
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5: Now, I know you were here on Friday. Briefly reset, though, if you could just recap the self-defense trial that you were a part of last week, and maybe people weren't listening, maybe reset that for us.
6: Sure. No, I tried a case last week. It was self-defense all the way. That was, to me, pretty clear from the beginning. It was a situation where there was a fight outside a bar on East New York Street here, not too far from downtown, and my client actually got shot in the chest by the other person. Then they struggled over the gun. My client was able to get the gun away from the other guy, shot the other guy with his own gun, and for some reason, the Marion County Prosecutor's Office decided to charge my guy with murder.
7: Now, your guy was unarmed to begin with.
6: Unarmed, completely unarmed, and used the guy who just shot him, used his gun to end the fight. And prosecutor had a theory that my guy had started the fight, and there's a provision of Indiana law that says you can't claim self-defense if you're the quote-unquote initial aggressor. And so that was their theory, but we really disproved that. In fact, I worked with this great videographer. I mean, we really got into some good demonstrative evidence in this case, where we had a blow up and slow motion, because we had this motion activated security camera that would play for a while and then it'd shut off, and then it would come on and it'd play for a while and then shut off again. And so we had with these clips that was very incomplete, but right before the video shut off, we were able to show that frame by frame by frame that the other guy actually took a step toward my client and started reaching under his coat to pull his gun. And that's what started the fight. My client, who knew he had a gun because the guy had already pulled it out in the bar they were in beforehand for no apparent reason, that the guy was going for his gun, and my client then had to try to, you know, jump in there and stop him from pulling his gun. That's what started the fight. And my guy still ended up getting shot, but he then took that gun and used it in self-defense. And so, thankfully, an innocent guy, because I absolutely, from day one, I believed he was acting in self-defense. He's home with his own family now, and that's a good thing.
5: But he could have gone to jail for the rest of his life, basically.
6: Absolutely. He's a 40-year-old. In fact, I got a text. I said he was 41 on Friday, and a guy texts me and goes, bro, I'm only 40, man. And, but
7: what have you done for me lately, guy? What have you done for me lately?
6: But you add up all the different, you know, sentences and whatnot that the prosecutors prosecutor's office was going after. It would have definitely been a life sentence if he'd gotten convicted. And instead, he's home with his family. And as I've always said, whenever I discuss this case, I never want to lose sight of the fact that, you know, a person lost their life. But this guy, he's the one who chose to go for his gun. He's the guy that chose to shoot my client. And while I'll never, ever celebrate the loss of life and, you know, loss of a husband, loss of a father, at the same time, this was the right outcome for this trial. No question about it.
7: And on Friday, you had kind of mentioned to us that your closing statement, talking to the jury, you basically said, you know, my client was unarmed and got shot. I mean, when you say it out loud, sometimes it's like, oh, yeah, what are we doing here?
6: Yeah, you know, the way I phrased that is I said, you know, the judge has told you from the, you know, first moment in the courtroom that you can't talk about the case, you can't go home, you can't talk to your friends, can't talk to your family. But when this case is over, when it's finally over and you get to talk about it, you know, some friend or family member is going to ask you, so, wow, so you were a juror for, you know, most of this week in Marion County. What was the case about? And you're going to say, well, It was about a guy who shot another guy, and the other guy took the gun away from him and shot him with his own gun, and they charged the guy who got shot originally with murder. And every single person who you tell that story to is going to go, well, that's self-defense. Why the hell isn't that self-defense?
7: Right.
6: Every single person is going to ask you, why the hell isn't that self-defense? You know why they're going to ask you that question? Because it is self-defense.
7: And when you told the story on Friday, again, go back and listen to the podcast. We've got it posted at WIBC.com, the Hammer and Nigel page. You got a little choked up talking about what it's like to see one of your clients get justice.
6: Yeah.
7: You got a little choked up. You talked about, you know, this guy is going to be able to live the rest of his life and not going to be going away to prison where he'll probably die someday. This was important to you. We got a phone call that came in shortly after that interview aired on our voicemail, and I want to play it for you, guys.
6: Come in.
8: I just wanted to call in and give a guy the heads up. His emotion, raw emotion, was awesome from such a man's man. I love his passion. Always love listening to him. Never called into anything before, but seems like one hell of a human being. Gosh. Just wanted to say that.
5: How about that, huh?
6: You guys are trying to make me do it again, aren't you?
5: I don't want to make you do it again.
7: No, we didn't solicit. That wasn't caller roulette. That was a guy that felt so moved by your raw emotion. He looked up the number to the front desk. They connected him and sent that voicemail.
6: Well, to that gentleman, thank you. But you know what? I mean, it just, I think the point I was making is that when you know you're on the right side of the law, you know you're on the right side of the facts, you know your client should win that case, you know, going into that, you know, you think about that. You know, that's something that comes to you at 3 a.m. or so. You're going, wow, you know, this guy's either going to spend the rest of his life in jail or go home and be with his own family, depending on whether I win this case or not. And so you do. You think about that, and but it comes with the territory. Don't become a criminal defense attorney if you're not willing to take on that responsibility.
7: Monday Gun Day with the gun guy, Guy Relford here. Guy, tell me if you think this is an accurate statement. There's a fine line between the law and being a moron, okay? Because this kind of brings us to this story about the guy shooting Starbucks coffee bags in his backyard. I think our news gathering partners at Fox 59 had this story. It's a guy that was setting up like Starbucks coffee bags in his backyard as a target, basically.
6: Yeah.
7: And then
6: on West 10th Street.
7: Right. This wasn't like some sort of out in the country. Like, this was in Indy and was using these bad boys for target practice.
6: Yeah. Well, it's funny because I tried almost this exact case earlier this year. I had a jury trial in Marion County and not too far from where this happened, actually. And my guy had fired some shots in his backyard, and the Marion County Prosecutor's Office took the position that that was criminal recklessness with a deadly weapon, which is a felony. It's a level 6 felony. And that's exactly what this guy, Eric Nichols, if I got that right, is being accused of. Because he was shooting an AR at some coffee bags in his backyard. And you know how I started my jury selection in that case? I actually, you know, when you get to ask questions of the potential jurors, and you're not so much selecting a jury, it's really a misnomer. You're really trying to deselect the worst jurors for you. My opening question was, you know, if you decide that somebody's just a jerk, that somebody did something that you just really disapprove of that you think just makes him a jerk, would that make you more inclined to convict him of a crime, even though the law and the facts say he didn't actually commit a crime, just because he's a jerk?
5: And I got
6: every potential juror to like commit to me. No, you can be a jerk and not commit a crime. I will not commit him just because he was a jerk. You know why? Because the guy really just to kind of instigate things, and because he knew there were a bunch of cops, actually SWAT team in the neighborhood.
7: Jeez.
6: He just decided to go out in his backyard and fire off a bunch of shots, just to kind of mess with the cops. But at the end of the day, that didn't even go to a jury verdict. I got it thrown out on what's called a directed verdict, where the judge goes, you know, there's just no basis for a conviction here. The most reasonable jury in the world, or the most unreasonable jury in the world, no way, no how on these facts, you can't get a conviction out of these facts. And so judge threw it out on a directed verdict, and I won the case. And and it's going to be on the exact same basis that this case is likely to get dismissed, or at least not go to a jury, because the prosecution has to prove that a particular individual was endangered. And for criminal recklessness with a deadly weapon where somebody's firing shots, they have to say that somebody was present, somebody was downrange, somebody was endangered by the shots that were taken. And in this case, and from the news article I read, the guy was shooting at some coffee bags. There's like a railroad line and woods immediately behind this guy's house, and no evidence there was anybody behind his house in the direction he was shooting.
7: So even though it's a, you know, urban area, if there's a buffer area where the bullets could fall, that might as well be in the country then.
6: That's right. And by the way, none of this is an argument to say, hey, wow, you know, if you got some open area behind your house in downtown Indianapolis, go out and start firing a gun out from your backyard.
5: Don't do that.
7: I can't shoot the groundhogs is what you're telling me.
6: Yeah, in all likelihood, no. Now, the rules may be different in Beech Grove. I don't know. But the prosecution has to show that some particular person was endangered. And in my case, it's funny because I was reading the news article. In my case, the prosecutors argued, well, it doesn't matter because when you're in a populated area, you know, just shooting a gun has to endanger somebody. We don't have to identify anybody because the jury can decide, well, it has to endanger some. We don't know who or what direction the bullets went or, you know, or anything else, but somebody has to have been endangered. And I convinced the judge correctly that that was not enough for a conviction. That's exactly what the argument's going to be in this guy's case, where they say, look, you know, if they can't prove somebody was downrange, somebody was actually endangered by those shots, then that's not a case where they can get a conviction. That's the law of the state of Indiana. I wish Marion County Prosecutor's Office would figure that out.
7: Let's take a little break. When we come back, two words, assault weapons.
6: Yeah.
7: Is the Supreme Court ready to finally address the elephant in the room? We'll talk about that with the gun guy, Guy Relford, next on the Hammer and Nigel Show.
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7: More Monday Gunday in just a moment. But first, Matt Baer, what's a good word?
21: Yeah, guys, this is a terrible-looking crash on the northwest side. First off, southbound 465 at the I-65 interchange. Two right lanes are blocked. Traffic is stopped. Back to West 79th Street. Delay has ballooned to 37 minutes since the last time we talked. Also, the exit ramp from southbound 465 to southbound 65 is now closed because of this crash. Also looking at northbound 65 before the south split coming up on the south side. That's a crash causing stop and go traffic back to Raymond Street and south side eastbound 465 slow from 31 over to Arlington Avenue. Now a 19 minute delay. 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I'm Matt Baer. Follow us for instant traffic updates at WIBC Traffic.
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5: Unheard of.
7: So yeah, jump over to that WIBC YouTube chat. Don't do it for us. Do it for Guy Relfer. Because there's no bigger American badass than this guy right here. WIBC's YouTube chat. Give us a like. Guy, Supreme Court, possibly, maybe, kicking around the idea of addressing the elephant in the room of assault weapons.
6: No, man, they've taken two of them. They've got... I believe the Connecticut ban and the Illinois ban, and they've accepted them. So we're on. The Supreme Court is going to finally once and forever decide whether a ban of the most commonly owned rifles in America is consistent with the Second Amendment or not.
7: Because we always hear these naysayers and the Moms Demand Action people say, why does anybody need an AR-15?
6: Well, I always respond to that by saying, I don't have to tell you I need it. If it's my right, last time I checked, it's called the Bill of Rights, not the Bill of Needs. I don't have to tell you what I need. You know, I mean, Rosa Parks didn't need to sit in the front row of the bus, right? I mean, the back row and the front row are going to the same place. Why does she need to sit in the front row? Has anybody ever made that argument? Of course not. Because as a human being who has the same rights as any other human being, she can sit in any other damn place she wants to, including the front seat, and she's not required to sit where she needs to sit. That's because it's her fundamental right, guaranteed by the 14th Amendment today, and that's exactly the way I feel about the Second Amendment. If it's my right to hell with you. I'm not going to justify as my need. Now, to answer your question, there are things called home invasions. You ever heard of a home invasion?
7: I have.
6: And they become very prevalent in this country. Why do you suppose they call them home invasions?
7: Because somebody is invading your home.
6: Because a whole bunch of people kick your door, smash your windows, come into your house to kill you and steal all your stuff. Now, does somebody want to tell me what kind of weapon I need, quote unquote, in that situation? How many rounds in my magazine I need in that situation? Oh, well, if you can't end a threat in one shot, you're not a very good shot. My client and friend, Eli Dickin, in July 22nd, 1922, in the Greenwood Park Mall, shot 10 shots.
7: 2022. I don't think he's that old, 1922.
6: No, yeah, 2022. See, that's the sign of age where I start dates with 19 now. But 2022, you know, he took 10 shots to end the threat where a guy came into that mall trying to kill as many people as possible. Eli hit 8 out of 10 shots with a 9mm. Incredible marksmanship. There are firearms instructors all over the country trying to emulate that exact marksmanship because of how good it was. It still took him 10 shots. What if there's two bad guys? You're going to tell me how many rounds I can have? Hell no. We're going to win the case in the Supreme Court. We can put an end to this. And politicians, you know, like Joe Biden couldn't pass a microphone for 4 years and, you know, without saying, you know, assault weapon ban. So the Supreme Court's going to put an end to that.
7: If somebody wants to reach out to you, how can they find you?
6: RelfordLaw.com is the website, RelfordLaw.com.
7: The gun guy, Guy Relford, the best in the business, my friend. Thank you.
6: Thanks, guys.
7: Don't go anywhere. Top stories coming up right after the news. This is the Hammer and Nigel Show.
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3: It is an Army veteran, Andrew Arabaca, after a fire was set outside a federal building in New York City earlier today.
4: He poured gasoline onto the ground. It ignited it with a lighter and an incendiary device. That device was a firework, a large firework in a canister.
3: FBI Assistant Director in Charge in New York, James Barnicle, says the suspect also had a pellet gun, knives, a hammer, and a machete, firing several pellets toward the building before being taken into custody. That building houses multiple federal agencies, including immigration offices. Barnicle says the suspect had anti-ICE materials and made anti-ICE statements.
4: He is an anti-American, anti-government extremist. We know that from what he said. We know that from what he is. Said post-arrest.
3: For now, the investigation continues. The attack left three people with minor injuries, one civilian, and two government employees. The conflict with Iran now blamed for at least 17 deaths of U.S. service members, including several over the weekend.
8: The U.S. has targeted Iran's positions inside Iran for the past 9 nights, CENTCOM saying they have hit command and control centers as well as launching sites for drones and ballistic missiles. These U.S. attacks come after three U.S. service members killed in Jordan on Friday, the result of an Iran ballistic missile strike.
3: Fox's Steve Harrigan in Tel Aviv. Two of those service members have been identified. A third set of remains was found, and a fourth soldier killed in Iraq during a controlled detonation of an Iranian drone. Neither side is ruling out continued diplomacy, but publicly Iran remains defiant, while also suggesting there have been new proposals from mediators. A mixed finish on Wall Street, the Dow down 305. 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
2: 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On the level. On the go.
10: Admitting to his fatal mistake. Partly cloudy skies this afternoon. It's 87 in Indianapolis. Feels like 90. I'm Jarrett Lewis. It's 4:02. A guilty plea is expected in the downtown hit and run that killed 26-year-old Brianna Evans. Caprice Glass is set to appear in court on September 28th, where his attorney says he plans to change his plea. The judge also scheduled sentencing for that day. Glass remains jailed on a $64,000 bond. Investigators say Evans was crossing Maryland and Pennsylvania streets downtown early July 11th when Glass hit her and drove away. Police often say domestic violence calls can be some of the most unpredictable situations they handle. Johnson County Sheriff Dwayne Burgess says they had one play out on Sunday in Edinburgh when a man shot a woman during a domestic dispute and someone driving by in their car witnessed it happen.
11: They didn't have a problem trying to harm a loved one. So they're not going to have any problems harming a law enforcement officer. You know, the officers conducted a felony stop downtown Edinburgh. We've got to worry about the suspect, but you also have to worry about citizens that are out in their yard.
10: Alexander Foster is accused of firing multiple shots at the woman. He now faces preliminary charges of attempted voluntary manslaughter, criminal confinement, and criminal recklessness with a deadly weapon. The average price of gas in Indiana to start the work week coming in at $3.35 a gallon, says AAA. That's 12 cents more than this time last week. The nationwide average is $4 even. It's been relatively dry across Indiana for several days, but smoke from Canadian wildfires has slowly moved into the state, making it harder for some people to breathe.
12: For central Indiana, for today, they do have us in the unhealthy for sensitive groups category, but they do improve us to moderate across central Indiana tomorrow.
10: National Weather Service forecaster Jason Puma says rain will also help improve air quality with showers and storms moving in tonight into Tuesday. And the Music City Grand Prix in Nashville is underway. The 300-lap race shortened to 225 laps today after Sunday's rain. The race a little over halfway through now. Traffic and weather coming up in 1 minute.
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6: All right, Jared, here it is. Southbound 465 on the northwest side. Crash at the I-65 interchange. Two right lanes are blocked, stopping traffic back to West 79th Street. Our delay there is up to 64 minutes. Also, the ramp from southbound 465 to southbound 65 is closed because of this crash, putting a lot of people on West 86th Street doing the reroute right now in those westbound lanes of parking lot and spots. If you're going to southbound 65, that is also now stop and go after the dog leg past West 86th Street because of rerouting traffic. Eastbound 70 stop, Harding Street to the south, split a 6-minute delay. South side, eastbound 465, stop and go from Bluff Road over to Arlington Avenue, running 15 minutes behind. 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Head to Take 5, stay in your car. In and out in about 10 minutes, get back to your day. I'm Matt Bear. Follow us for instant traffic updates at WIBC Traffic.
10: Now the forecast from the American Standard Cooling Weather Center.
14: We are staying dry across central Indiana tonight. Temperatures only cooling into the low 70s. Scattered showers and a few gusty thunderstorms moving in Tuesday morning. A few additional storms possible in the afternoon with highs in the upper 80s. I'm Fox 59 meteorologist Kendall Wilson for 93 WIBC.
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17: So let's rock it!
18: Hammer, do you see the footage of this lunatic setting fire to a federal building in Manhattan earlier this morning, an incendiary area, using an incendiary device? This is a guy, this lunatic, like I'll use that word again and again because you watch this guy. He pours out a ton of liquid. I don't know what kind of liquid it is.
7: Liquid heat.
18: Is that what?
7: It's what they used in Revenge of the Nerds when they were like putting the hot stuff on the alpha beta jocks.
18: Looks like salad. but no, man. This guy has a history of anti-ICE sentiment, and he hates ICE. He hates immigration enforcement.
7: He had merch there, like anti-ICE merch, didn't he? Like some sort of like tote bag or cooler and... He brought paraphernalia to the crime scene. And, yeah, this guy, who I'm being told by Fox was an Army vet, tried to, I don't know if blow up is the right word or not, but certainly caused damage to the federal building in New York City.
18: Trying to do as much damage as possible because he listens to his mayor, Mamdani, and how dangerous and how Gestapo-like ICE officials are.
7: And the area that this guy tried to burn up or blow up or whatever was the area where the immigration court was.
18: Yep.
7: So you had federal immigration agents rushing out.
18: So he's sending a message.
7: Yes.
18: A specific message about his anti-ICE proclivities, if you will. I mean, like, there's no question in my mind that this guy was taking his cues from something that a guy like the mayor of New York City, Mamdani, has said before in opposition to ICE and federal agents and immigration and customs enforcement.
7: So it's only a matter of time before one of these radicalized nutbags, these lunatics, kills an ICE agent in New York. He tried to do that today. You could argue that he tried to take lives today. If you're the mayor of New York, do you have enough hair on your you-know-what to show up to the funeral of a New York City ICE agent, knowing damn well your rhetoric is probably why his life came to an end?
18: They wouldn't want him there. They wouldn't want him stepping foot anywhere near a casket if it came down to it. Let's pray that it doesn't, but they would turn his back on him.
7: Yeah, he had some sort of liquid, and then he put, like, fireworks on top of it, and it made a pretty big explosion. The suspect had what's being called a pellet gun or an airsoft pistol or something like that on him as well. But he had anti-ICE gear. you know, like some sort of rolling cooler and backpack and all this stuff that was anti-ice. So that's going to be a big investigation in New York. Is this just some lone nut, or is this part of some sort of bigger cell?
18: Well, I think it's a lone nut, but what you see is the reaction from law enforcement afterwards. And if somebody's watching that and they want to do as much damage and inflict as much damage as possible, all they have to do now is kind of study what happened, what this guy went out and did, and now they have the information and the details to move forward and proceed, maybe even to do as much damage as humanly possible.
7: And let's not act like federal buildings have not been targets in the past.
18: Yeah.
7: The biggest domestic terror incident this country's ever had was Oklahoma City, when Timothy McVeigh blew up the federal building in Oklahoma because he was upset about the way Waco went down, among other things. Speaking of New York City, Mamdani says, yeah, we might arrest Bibi Netanyahu when he comes to New York, Nige.
18: Right, sure, okay. War criminal?
7: Is that what
18: he's claiming?
7: He's playing the war criminal card. Now, President Trump's already put out a statement and said, that ain't happening. But Mamdani trying to put his Billy Badass pants on and say, if Netanyahu comes here, we're going to arrest him.
18: We're looking into every avenue, every way, any way possible we can arrest him for war crimes. There's certain courts that he's been mentioned in, which are total kangaroo courts that has no jurisdiction and are not recognized. Just read the statement from Mamdani, because this guy's a joke and he was doing it all for political theater.
7: Oh, sure he is, but let's not act like New York hasn't had ridiculous indictments before.
18: True.
7: Trump over here is like, you know, doing the meme of Travolta in Pulp Fiction looking around right now. But when I hear that Mamdani is going to try to arrest Netanyahu, it reminds me of that scene in Major League where Roger Dorn is really mad and then Lou Brown just casually tells him to shut up.
0: Lou, you better make it real clear to this little lady I'm not about to take your
1: Shut up, Dorn.
7: Shut up, Mamdani. You're not going to arrest Netanyahu. Things still ramping up in Iran after a deadly weekend for some United States soldiers.
18: I hate that.
7: Talked about this earlier in the show. At least two deaths. We believe three. There was a missing United States service member. They have found remains. They have not identified it yet, but it's looking like that was the missing military member.
18: 25-year-old out of Hawaii and a 19-year-old out of Texas. Heartbreaking.
7: And here's the latest with what's going on in Iran from Fox News correspondent Trey Yingst.
17: A ninth consecutive night of U.S. strikes hit Iran overnight. According to CENTCOM, military command centers, surveillance sites, maritime capabilities, surveillance systems, and drone and missile launch positions were hit. The strikes do come after three U.S. service members were killed by an Iranian ballistic missile attack in Jordan on Friday. The U.S. military is still working to identify the third soldier. A fourth soldier was killed in northern Iraq during a controlled detonation of an unexploded Iranian drone.
7: Death toll for the United States military now at 17 since this little war, if you want to call it that, war with Iran began.
18: That's what it is.
7: In much happier news, Nige, if you need a reason to drink tonight, Allison, give me some mood music here.
19: Fly me to the moon. Let me play among the stars.
7: I would say this sounds like something Ethan Hatcher would come into a break with, but it's way too current. A little Fly Me to the Moon from the chairman of the board, Frank Sinatra. 57 years ago, on this very date, the landing of Apollo 11 on the moon. Now, I'm just waiting for the folks in the YouTube chat to say, the landing at the TV studio. All the tinfoil hat people, I get it.
18: It's cute that you think they actually landed on the moon, Hammer.
7: Right. It's coming. I'm aware of it. But 57 years ago today, Commander Neil Armstrong, Lunar Module Pilot Buzz Aldrin, Command Module Pilot Michael Collins landed on the moon, Purdue product, Neil Armstrong, was the first man to set foot on the moon.
4: It's one small step for man, one giant leap for mankind.
7: And again, congrats to the late Neil Armstrong. Congrats to Purdue University. And coincidentally, that's the last time a man from Purdue has won anything.
20: Oh,
7: hey,
20: no.
7: Come on. Come on.
20: Oh, boy.
7: We're joking over here. We're having a good time.
20: You're going to get it now, Hammer.
7: Oh, the train people get so mad. Matt Bear, what's going on?
6: Guys, I'm on the northwest side looking at this crash on southbound 465 at I-65. One of those right lanes did kick open. Now only the right lane is blocked, stopping traffic. Back to West 79th Street for a 48-minute delay. However, that exit ramp is still closed from southbound 465. To southbound 65 because of this crash. West 71st Street heading westbound is a parking lot. West 86th Street, not much better. And forget about Moore Road going southbound right now. All of those are reroutes, just stuffed with traffic here at the moment. Eastbound 70, 8-minute delay from Harding Street to the south. Split inbound 65, stop and go after 21st to Meridian. 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I'm Matt Bear. Follow us for instant traffic updates at WIBC Traffic.
7: We've got that air quality in effect thanks to the snow Mexicans, the Canadians.
20: Oh, man.
7: And their wildfire and their lack of ability to get that thing put out. So expect the air to be a little musky, shall we say, until midnight tonight. Shouldn't be as bad as yesterday, though. 85 right now at the American Standard Cooling Weather Center. Coming up sometime in the next hour, tickets to give away to go see Garth Brooks.
20: No kidding.
7: We got more Garth Brooks tickets to give away, so get ready for that. We got a fun round of Is This Anything coming up, but again, it's the road to 300 today. It's the Hammer and Nigel 300. We're at 114 on YouTube right now in terms of likes. Let's get it going. We got 100 likes in that first hour. We got to get to 200 by 5 o'clock. Jump over to WIBC's YouTube stream. We're going to get the lovely Allison on the camera next. So you guys have a reason to get there. You got to give us a like, though. You got to give us a thumbs up. Give us that like on WIBC and Is This Anything next.
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22: 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We're also planning to do the milkshake chugging contest again as well.
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22: Yeah, we're brought to you by Indiana Unclaimed, presented by the Attorney General's Office here in Indiana. The Attorney General's Office reuniting Hoosiers with over $1 million in unclaimed property every single week. 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
7: Is this anything? Dateline Kansas City. A man in KC had to be rescued after he got stuck in a portolet.
22: Oh, no.
7: He told rescuers that he was trying to retrieve something that he had dropped inside of it, which we've talked about on this program before. Would you pick up money or your phone or your glasses if you dropped it in a portolet or a toilet? Here's a spokesperson for the man that had to be rescued from the Porto John.
33: Knocked again. The man inside said he was not going to get out. They looked inside and didn't see anybody. The lid was closed. No one was in the restroom. It kind of startled them. All of a sudden, a head popped out of the toilet and he said, I'm in here. He told them he was retrieving a Mountain Dew bottle that he dropped in from the night before. After it was cut open, the man was able to exit the toilet. Fire department did hook up water to their truck and gave him a free shower.
22: Yes.
7: Uh-huh.
22: This is something.
7: Yep.
22: And yes, I would definitely dive headfirst into a porta potty for my Mountain Dew that I forgot. Did he really just, I love the spokesman, whoever he was. We opened up the porta lot and there was nobody in there and we were startled when the lid popped open and his head came out of the toilet. He said he was looking around for his Mountain Dew bottle.
18: I mean, I think that's a pretty important possession, don't you?
7: Listen, I love Mountain Dew probably more than most. I've probably sent the heirs to the Mountain Dew fortune through college multiple times. But if I drop that bad boy, let's say at carb day in the Portolet, I'm not going after the Mountain Dew.
18: They make more.
7: Yes, absolutely they do.
18: They're certainly not as expensive as an iPhone. And I don't know that I would, I couldn't reach my hand in there for an iPhone.
7: Allison, remind me, were you yay or nay on reaching into the Portolet to get your either money or iPhone?
0: I think we figured this out. Were the Portolets, no. But if it was like a restroom, like a in here or like a public restroom, then I would.
7: What if it's a truck stop in Alabama? You're making a road trip and you pull over and it's a truck stop in Tuscaloosa. And it's probably not any cleaner than a Portolet. Does that make a difference?
0: I think I still would because it's indoor plumbing.
7: Okay.
0: But okay. If it's a hole in the ground with everyone's collectibles, I'm just not. I can't.
18: Everyone's collectibles. Is that how we're, also, that's how we're describing dumps now? Oh, I just deposited a collectible into the Portolet.
0: How deep was this Portolet?
7: That's a good question.
18: Yeah,
0: popped his head up like, hello.
18: Full body in the... See, because when you first... We're talking about this story. I thought I was under the impression that I didn't know he was actually in the toilet. I thought he was just in the porta potty and he wouldn't come out.
7: First he was, but then he was in the porta potty and he couldn't come out. My man wanted that Mountain Dew bottle more than anything in that world.
18: Nectar of the gods. Nectar of the gods.
7: Is this anything? Two men are suing a North Dakota hospital after they were switched at birth 38 years ago. Kyle Bylin and Jeremy Morrison claim a DNA test shows that they haven't been living with their biological families since they were born at the same hospital 38 years ago.
1: January 26, 1988, only Kyle and I were born in that hospital that day. It's the only time we've ever been together.
5: My aunt Martha and I were on Ancestry.com. And I had done further DNA testing on my raising mom, Evelyn Newton, that came out conclusively that, you know, she was biologically my brother's mom, but she didn't match with me on the platform. We kind of concluded and said, basically, look, Kyle, you were switched at birth.
18: All right. You know, at some point at that hospital 38 years ago, the nurses and the doctors all kind of had a powwow. Everybody got together and like, all right, is that Jeremy or is that other one Jeremy? Is that Kyle? Are you holding Kyle? Wait, I'm holding Kyle. No. You're holding Kyle. This is Jeremy. This is something I'd be pissed off, I think. Hopefully they both grew up and had good lives. But this is definitely something. And yes, if you're the only two kids that are born at this hospital, how hard is it to get that wrong?
7: And now I'm reading records of that hospital have all been destroyed. Like, there are no records anymore. So,
18: well, no, they probably destroyed them the minute they got the babies confused.
7: Right.
18: Hey, you're holding Kyle? No. I'm holding Kyle. No, that's Jeremy. No. You're holding Jeremy.
7: And I've seen these parents do interviews where they say, nothing changes for us.
18: Okay.
7: We raise this kid. We love this kid. Right. You know, our DNA, our blood is in somebody else, but we don't love this kid any less. Sure. We raised him. So that's a wild, bizarre thing. But they're suing, and I kind of feel like Kyle and Jeremy are about to be real rich real soon. It's the Hammer and Nigel Show.
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0: in any way, shape, or form while in the U.S. The president's social media post follows comments by New York City Mayor Zohran Mamdani that an international criminal court's arrest warrant against the Israeli prime minister should be honored. Mamdani did not say if he directs city officials to actually arrest Netanyahu when he travels to New York City for the U.N. General Assembly, saying only New York City will follow all applicable laws.
1: Fox's Jared Halpern reporting. Texas continues its response to the recent flooding. Governor Greg Abbott says while some counties are still at risk of flooding, officials are starting to clean up the damage from the floods.
2: The state is working and will continue to work with local officials to expedite debris removal as well as to accelerate the rebuilding process.
1: At least two people have died. Hundreds of people have been rescued from the high water. The influencer brothers of Andrew and Tristan Tate are fighting extradition after being arrested in Miami on warrants from the UK for rape and sex trafficking charges. The brothers were previously arrested in Romania back in 2022 on separate human trafficking charges, which they also deny. And Christopher Nolan's The Odyssey launching with an estimated $264 million global opening at the box office, beating out his previous films of Oppenheimer and The Dark Knight Rises. Your closing bell report on 93 WIBC, a red day to begin the new week. The Dow losing a little over 300 points today to 51,839. The S&P 500 dropping by 14 points, 7,443. And the NASDAQ falling just 12 points to 25,508. In 1 minute, more traffic and weather. It's 4:32.
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1: All right, let's check traffic again. What's up, Matt Bear?
7: Yeah, Jarrett, we're downtown. This is a bad-looking car fire on the exit ramp from southbound 6570 to westbound 70. Car fully engulfed. The ramp is open for the moment on the right side of the ramp, of the exit ramp. It's partially blocked. It is open for the second. Traffic is jammed up into the north, split it onto westbound 70, slow to rural. Inbound 65, stomp and go from 29th to Meridian. The other side of 70, eastbound 70, stomp to Belmont to the south, split a 12-minute delay. On the northwest side, ramp reopens, southbound 465 to southbound 65. Crash cleanup continues on southbound 465 with the right lane closed. Traffic stop to West 79th Street for delay of 13 minutes. 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I'm Matt Bear. Follow us for instant traffic updates at WIBC Traffic.
1: The forecast from the American Standard Cooling Weather Center.
8: Temperatures will be warmer with an overnight low of 72 degrees. Scattered showers and a few gusty thunderstorms moving in Tuesday morning. A few additional storms possible in the afternoon. It'll feel more humid, temperatures rising into the upper 80s. Dry and comfortable by Wednesday. Temperatures will be below average, only rising into the mid-70s for highs with mostly sunny skies. I'm Fox 59 meteorologist Kendall Wilson for 93 WIBC.
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13: Just real quick before I forget. Happy birthday to my stepmom today, and it was Lindsay's mom's birthday yesterday.
14: All right.
13: And two beautiful ladies, two awesome birthdays, two awesome grandmas. And I just wanted to say happy birthday. Yesterday, celebrated, went to Sun King there in Carmel, Midtown Plaza, before things got busy for the World Cup and everything. We

0: sat outside and had lunch. And
1: Grandma's doing some work at Sun King?
0: No, they. I don't think. Well, Lindsay's mom, I think, had a beer. I had a beer in the 3 hours we were there. I don't know what's gotten into
1: I don't believe you.
0: I knew you were going to say that.
1: I don't believe you. But no, happy birthday to the beautiful ladies there. That's awesome. AOC is being ripped for putting on a fake accent. She went down to a predominantly black audience in Tennessee.
0: Oh, no.
1: So what you're about to hear is a little bit of AOC trying to sound like she belongs to a black church, but there's also a little bit more southern twang in there than what she normally has. Take a listen.
2: We cannot afford to leave Kentucky behind, Alabama behind, Mississippi behind, Georgia behind, South Carolina behind.
1: Behind?
0: Yeah, she doesn't talk like that.
1: No, she doesn't. Not at all. Behind. First of all, the word is behind. Behind. Not behind. You wouldn't say that if you were, you know, speaking to your group in New York. Oh, wait a minute. Wait a minute. Hold on. This isn't the first time AOC has doctored her accent.
0: Is that right?
1: She had a town hall in the Bronx, I think back in 2022. And take a listen to the accent that she broke out.
0: She doesn't talk like that either.
1: Ricky Ricardo talks like that, not AOC.
0: So she could go from, you know, I guess it just depends on what crowd she's in front of.
1: Right. That wow. New York town hall.
0: Listen.
1: Sounded a little bit like Smokey and Friday.
0: Listen,
1: okay.
0: You don't talk like that. You don't have to talk like that. Just talk normal so people can understand you.
1: This is a big part of the Democrat playbook, though, the fake accent. Great moments in fake accent history. This is when Hillary was running for the presidency, and she went to, surprise, surprise, a southern black church, and all of a sudden, Arkansas Hillary came back out after years of neglect.
0: Is that right?
3: Reverend Green, when those bones get up, and when that spirit is breathed into them, you know, I've heard Corey preach. Oh, yeah. Oh, Mrs. Sewell, you know.
1: Reverend Green. Hillary doesn't sound like that. Hillary sounds awful, but she doesn't sound like that. Hillary right there sounded like she was doing karaoke at some sort of country bar in Georgia. That's what it sounded like. Like, imagine if Hillary were trying to sing the Dukes of Hazzard theme song.
0: Yeah.
3: Reverend Green, when those bones get up. Oh, Mrs. Sewell, you know.
4: Just a good old boy.
3: Reverend Green.
4: Reverend Green. No harm.
3: When those bones get up.
1: Reverend Green.
4: Beats all you never saw. Been in trouble with the law since a dim bone.
0: You had to do the laugh.
1: Great moments in fake accent history. It's not just reserved for politicians. It's not just reserved for Democrat women. Remember when Brian Kelly left Notre Dame to take that LSU head football coaching gig, which he has since been fired from? But the first time he got on a microphone was an LSU basketball game. And Brian Kelly's kind of a city guy. He's like a hard-ass city guy. Listen to the way he puts the twang in the word family.
5: It's a great night to be a Tiger. I'm here with my family.
1: What the hell was that? I'm here, my family.
0: That almost made me pull a Wendy Williams right there.
1: He has since been canned and replaced with Lane Kiffin. Great moments in fake accent history.
0: Oh, wow.
1: Comedian Bill Maher. Leftist comedian, liberal comedian, talk show host Bill Maher says he's out of the Democrat Party if they move forward with socialism. He sat down with an interview with, I think it was John Carl, and they were talking about the current rise of socialism in the Democrat Party.
6: I mean, by the way, you get some Democrats.
7: Democrats are cowardly.
6: Yeah.
7: They're cowardly. Their party is being taken over now. By You know, every day I hear about a new very radical. I feel very good about, like, 10 whenever years ago, like, I did lose fans because, you know, I wasn't going to go along with some of this crazy stuff on the left, too. I didn't change really on what I thought about the right, but just I can't sit and just not notice stuff, which people seem to want to do because it's all about my team or your team. But, yeah, there's some crazy stuff. You know, when we're cheering for the Intifada, I'm out.
0: Yeah, he told John Carl his vote's in play in 2028. It's not just an automatic pulling of the lever for the Democrats. If it's J.D. Vance and the Democrats are all in on the SDA, Socialist Democrats of America, blah, blah, blah, the Mondamis, the crazy people that won in primaries in New York, then that's not the Democrat Party that he grew up in or was living with 10 years ago.
1: So imagine the progression of the Democrat Party. They've already moved on from, like, Bill Clinton-style Democrats.
0: Oh, sure.
1: Now they're moving on from the Bill Maher's. They're moving away from those guys to full-on socialism / communism. And as of right now, they think they're the cool kids at the lunch table, but I think they believe that lunch table is bigger than what it is. Like, I don't know. Maybe I'm wrong here. It feels like that kind of crap is good enough for you to win New York City, L.A., Chicago, maybe even Atlanta. Very dark blue big cities, but I don't think you can carry full states with it, and I don't think you can win a national election with it.
0: Especially after the last national election had the most, one of the most quote-unquote unpopular presidents, quote-unquote divisive president, a fascist president.
1: Hitler.
0: I'm talking about Donald Trump, if you could believe that.
1: The guy they called Hitler.
0: The guy they called Hitler, and he won swing states. He won an overwhelming majority. That's how good of a candidate he was and how bad of a candidate that he was facing. And so you might have a point, Hammer. Definitely, I think you're going to see some success, especially in the midterms with some of these crazy radical left-wing progressive socialist communists. But in the presidential election, will it translate? I doubt it.
1: Let's give away some Garth Brooks tickets, shall we? Caller number 9 at 239-9393. Now, again, you have to know Garth Brooks songs. If not, you're not going to win, and I'm not going to be nice and give you the tickets. It's a pretty easy contest, but you have to know Garth Brooks songs. So caller number 9 at 239-9393. We're going to play what Garth Brooks song is AI Joe Biden talking about. Okay? Caller number 9, 239-9393.
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1: 37 more thumbs up gets us to 200. We need 37 more by the next 11 minutes. You guys can be heroes. Help us out. We don't ask you for much. Just give us a like on the YouTube stream. That's all we ask. Well, and listen to the show every day. But that's it. 37 more. Give us a little love. Come on. Matt Baer, what's up?
22: All right, downtown, a vehicle fire cleanup continues on the exit ramp from southbound 6570 to westbound 70, like you're going out to the airport from downtown. Now, the right side of the exit ramp is blocked. The ramp is open, and it looks like the fire is out, so there's progress there. Also, checking out the east side, westbound 70, a stall reported approaching the north split, blocking the center lane. Slow traffic to Rural Street. Eastbound 70 jams after Harding into the south split delay. 2 minutes. Northwest side crash clear. Southbound 465 at I-65. That off-ramp has reopened as well. Boone County, southbound 65. Stop and go traffic from State Road 267 to 865. The dog leg delayed 7 minutes. 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I'm Matt Baer. Follow us for instant traffic updates at WIBC Traffic.
1: I believe the proper terminology is crappy air advisory.
0: Is that
1: crappy
0: it?
1: Air advisory. I believe that's the official term. It's 85 right now at the American Standard Cooling Weather Center. We have got some Garth Brooks tickets to give away.
0: Cool.
1: Garth Brooks doing basically a residency at Gainbridge Fieldhouse coming up. Four shows
0: in August, Thursday, Friday, Saturday, Sunday. There were like 400,000 people in the queue waiting to buy tickets. I was, I think I was like number 12,336. Didn't make it. But our neighbors did, so we're going with them.
1: Well, we got tickets to give away all this week, and Steve happened to be caller number 9. Steve, how the heck are you?
2: I'm excellent. How are you?
1: Good. So we're going to play a little game here. Here in just a moment, we're going to hear from AI Joe Biden. He is going to be talking about a Garth Brooks song. It is your job to tell us what song that is. If you get one out of two, I'll give you the tickets, okay?
2: Okay.
1: Okay, now please, let AI Joe Biden finish before we answer number one.
3: Hey, it's me. You know, Joe Mama. Here we go. 3:30 in the morning. Not a soul in sight. The city's looking like a ghost town on a moonless summer night. You know, raindrops on the windshield. There's a storm moving in. Uh-huh. He's heading back from somewhere that he never should have been.
1: All right, Steve, what song is Joe Biden talking about?
2: Oh, boy. I don't have a clue.
1: That would be the Thunder Rolls.
0: No.
1: The Thunder Rolls. Steve, how well do you know Garth Brooks songs?
2: Well, I thought I knew it pretty good, but that's a tough one.
1: Okay, let's see here. Pressure comes down. Pressure's on you for this one. If you get this one, we'll throw a party and give you the tickets. Number two.
3: Well, I'm, you know, I'm shameless when it comes to loving you. I'll do anything you want me to. I'll do anything at all. Like sniffing little girls' hair and allegedly pooping my pants on foreign trips.
1: What song is AI Joe Biden talking about there, Steve?
2: I'm going to have to go with Shameless.
1: Yeah, there we go. Woo!
0: We couldn't make it too easy for you, Steve.
1: To the Oasis! Steve, hang on the line, and producer Allison will talk to you and get you all set up. Is that okay?
2: You bet. Thank you, guys.
1: You got it. More chances to win throughout the week.
0: Hot ticket. Hot, it is. Hot ticket.
1: It's like a Vegas residency almost. Four shows. Boom, boom, boom.
0: He did this like 8 or 9 years ago, I feel like.
1: Yes.
0: At the Field House. And we went to, I think we just went to one night. But there were people that went to every one of them, including the matinee. They went to two shows in one day.
1: Now, you also saw Garth up at Notre Dame, right?
0: When he was filming that special, that holiday special, yeah.
1: And you said that was kind of awkward because they kept stopping for TV stuff.
0: So yeah, like right in the middle of Thunder Rolls, he stops and you hear like a little producer, you could hear it in his ears saying, "Oh, stop, stop, stop, gotta do it again. And then he would tell the crowd what to do, where to look, how to cheer, what to sing along with, what not to sing along
1: with. That kind of sucks.
0: Yeah, so he'd stop the song. It wasn't very... No.
1: He was being filmed for a CBS special.
0: Yes, exactly.
1: These shows exactly. In Indy, I don't believe, are filmed.
0: No,
1: These are just Garth on stage.
0: Yeah.
1: So sing and dance and do all the stuff. Real quick here, I think we got time. If not, we're going to make the time for a lewd nude dude in the news.
0: Oh, my.
4: This has been another lewd.
1: Not yet.
0: News.
1: It's not been a lewd nude dude in the news. That's the close. You loaded the long one. That's okay. Dateline Arizona. A man in Arizona was arrested after authorities said he allegedly broke into a Union Pacific locomotive, big train, jumped on top, got naked, and rode that bad boy all the way to Colorado. He's been charged with a felony misdemeanor after being naked on the train. Top stories are next.
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29: Coming up in 2 minutes from the Price Point Comfort Mitsubishi Electric Studios, when the man charged in a fatal hit and run in Indianapolis from earlier this month will appear in court next, and what Johnson County deputies encountered over the weekend. 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
30: A 10th night of strikes on Iran. I'm Lisa Brady, Fox News. CENTCOM just confirming a new round of U.S. strikes aimed at further degrading Iran's military capabilities used to attack commercial shipping in the Strait of Hormuz. Fox's Steve Harrigan in Tel Aviv.
31: Iran, in the meantime, continues to attack U.S. partners
9: in the region, launching assaults against Kuwait and Bahrain as well. This as Iranian officials continue to present a public air of defiance. Here's the foreign minister.
10: You can neither threaten us nor bribe us.
30: An Iranian missile attack killing at least 2 U.S. service members Friday in Jordan, where a third American was unaccounted for and remains were found. A fourth service member killed in Iraq as a downed Iranian drone was being detonated. President Trump posting before today's U.S. strikes that every time Iran kills an American soldier, they'll pay many times over. Federal investigators call the man accused of setting a fire outside a federal building in New York City earlier today an anti-American, anti-government extremist who made anti-ICE statements.
11: 26 Federal Plaza has long been a target of extremists, of terrorists, and today the extremism was brought here.
30: FBI Assistant Director in Charge James Barnicle says the suspect in custody, Andrew Arabaca, is an Army veteran who had multiple weapons. There were 3 minor injuries. South Carolina Senator Darlene Graham, recently appointed to serve the rest of her late brother Lindsey Graham's term, does plan to seek a full term of her own, telling Fox's Sean Hannity she has an inner peace about it.
12: Will it be difficult? Yes, absolutely.
13: So you're inclined to get in, or have you even made a final decision?
12: I've made a decision.
13: You're in.
12: Yeah, I'm in.
30: That interview airs at 9 Eastern tonight on Hannity. Several other Republicans have said they're running in an August special election. Tomorrow is the first day to file. 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
14: 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On the go.
29: Getting sentenced, his next appearance. It's mostly cloudy, 87 in downtown Indy. We'll be down to 73 for a low tonight. I'm Jarrett Lewis. It's 5:02. A man accused of leaving the scene of a fatal downtown crash says he plans to plead guilty. Police say Brianna Evans was crossing Maryland and Pennsylvania streets early July 11th when a driver hit her and took off. Investigators later identified that driver as Caprice Glass using license plate reader data, city camera footage, and tips from the public. The Dodge Challenger he was in was traveling 43 miles per hour in a 25 mile per hour zone and also ran a red light just after the crash. Prosecutors charged Glass with leaving the scene of a deadly accident. A hearing is set for September 28th. A Sunday afternoon shooting in Johnson County. Ryan Hedrick has more on what a witness saw and then told investigators.
15: Someone was driving through rural Johnson County Sunday afternoon when they heard gunshots. They looked over and they told police that's when they saw a man shooting a woman.
16: They helped out, rendered aid. They were great. They obtained some information and they were able to speak with the detective.
15: Johnson County Sheriff Dwayne Burgess.
16: With the help of this bystander, that really put things together.
15: Alexander Foster arrested in Edinburgh on preliminary charges, including attempted voluntary manslaughter and criminal confinement. Ryan Hedrick, 93 WIBC Mobile News.
29: An Indianapolis man is filing a federal civil rights lawsuit against the city of Indianapolis and an IMPD sergeant, saying the officer fabricated a story that he pointed a gun at her one day in April, leading to an attempted murder charge that was disproved by body camera footage. The complaint was filed today in the U.S. District Court for the Southern District of Indiana and names Dalen Brewer as the plaintiff and Sergeant Robin Frazier and the City of Indy as defendants. And wrapping up just a few minutes ago, Alex Palou winning the Nashville Grand Prix race. Second place, Joseph Newgarden. Third place, David Malukas. Traffic and weather together in 1 minute. It's 5:04.
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0: All right, Jared, checking out downtown exit ramp in the south split. This is from southbound 6572 westbound 70. A vehicle fire partially blocks that ramp, jams us up back into the north split for a 10-minute delay. The ramp is open. Looking at westbound 70 coming into the north split. This is a stall in the left center lane stopping traffic past Rural Street, and that's a delay of 8 minutes. Inbound 65 slow, 21st to Meridian. Eastbound 70 stop and go before west Street into the south split, delayed 4 minutes. On the east side, southbound 465, a 4 minute delay from 72 south of Shadeland Avenue. 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I'm Matt Baer. Follow us for instant traffic updates at WIBC Traffic.
29: Here's the forecast from the American Standard Cooling Weather Center.
1: Temperatures will be warmer with the overnight low of 72 degrees. Scattered showers and a few gusty thunderstorms moving in Tuesday morning. A few additional storms possible in the afternoon. It'll feel more humid, temperatures rising into the upper 80s. I'm Fox 59 meteorologist Kendall Wilson for 93 WIBC.
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3: Can you believe these characters are weirdos?
4: So let's rock it!
5: My name is Nigel. Jason Hammer is here. The U.S. Defense Department has identified two of the three service members killed in action following an attack Friday by Iran at a base in Jordan. The service members were identified as 25-year-old First Lieutenant Tyler James Feehan of Hawaii and 19-year-old Private Isabella Gonzalez of Texas. Young Hammer. Wow.
6: The remains of another individual were found, and they believe that is the missing United States service member. They've not made that official. They've not identified the remains just yet, but it looks like that's going to be the third missing United States service member. As of right now, Nige, that brings the death toll to 17. 17 total Americans, 17 patriots. Heroes that have lost their life in this Iran war. President Trump has announced that he will be attending the dignified transfer of the fallen American troops at the Dover Air Force Base tomorrow evening. That was confirmed by Caroline Levitt earlier. And if anybody's ever watched one of these things, it's gut-wrenching.
5: It is.
6: It's really emotional. It reminds me of when they do taps at the Indianapolis 500, where you've got all these people there. Now, obviously, the 500 is a much larger crowd, but you've got so many people gathered around, but you could hear a pin drop. When they open up the vehicle that has the casket in it, the flag-draped casket, and they bring that out, and the families are there. They call it the dignified transfer. There's not a dry eye in the house, and you could hear a pin drop.
5: So unless you're Joe Biden and you're looking at your watch.
6: That was so disgusting. Joe Biden did a lot of bad things, like things that I disagree with politically.
5: Sure. Policy-wise.
6: Policy-wise. Or whoever was pretending to be Joe Biden. The open border. But that was just so gross from a human perspective. It's
5: unacceptable.
6: Unacceptable. You're absolutely right. And it's not just us saying this. This came from family members who testified in front of, you know, hearings in Washington before. Remember, there was one very upset Gold Star father that talked about it and was swearing, you know, yelling at Joe Biden.
5: Yeah.
6: It's blank o'clock, you blank blank, when he saw that he was looking at his watch. Like, being the commander in chief, there's a lot of things that can get taken out of context. But looking bored and checking your watch at a dignified transfer after your botched Afghan withdrawal, unacceptable.
5: Go back to the ages of the deceased, the people that shed their own blood, that gave their lives for their country, 25 and 19. What were you doing with your life between 19 and 25 years old, man?
6: 19, like, man. I was just still a knucklehead, just starting to work in the radio business as a late night weekend host at the local religious channel. And then by the time I was 25, I think I was over at ZPL at that point. Again, doing knucklehead stuff.
5: Yeah. Same. Mine was the same trajectory. I mean, just working part time as much as I could. Just all I was obsessed with getting on the radio from 18. By the time I was 25, it had happened full time for me at X103 and Radio Now. I couldn't imagine being 19 years old and being stationed in Jordan, having to worry about whether or not you're going to make it through the night because Iran was bombing you.
6: Right.
5: Just a totally different thing. And wow, just you get to pray for the family, friends, 19 years old and 25 years old.
6: Really? Just probably a year removed from high school. And you're over in one of the most dangerous parts of the world in the action, defending the United States. Heroes, man, heroes. Absolute badasses. And that dignified transfer is tomorrow. The FBI pulled off what Kash Patel says is the equivalent of securing 78 Super Bowls in 38 days. That's securing the World Cup. Now, this is one of the angles that I didn't necessarily think about, because we've been talking about how awesome it's been seeing the travelers come to our country and embrace our culture and kind of remind us how spoiled we are at times, right?
5: Ranch dressing!
6: Waffle House is open 24 hours?
5: Free breadsticks at Olive Garden?
6: Free refills? Like all the stuff that we don't even think about. Because we're constantly being reminded by the Joy Reads of the world about how awful and how oppressive of a country we are. And then all these world travelers come here and they're like, have you been to Bass Pro Shop? You can get a hat. You can get fishing gear and a gun. It's amazing. It's been great. The U.S. did a great job, but I did not even consider the security of this. When you've got countries coming in, and look, not all countries get along, right? Iran had a team here in the World Cup. Not all countries get along, but everything was secured. And we say this, going back to the Indy 500, we say this every May. You know, one thing we take for granted is the fact that 350,000 go into that joint, 350,000 go out.
5: Yep.
6: They might not be sober, but they're going home at the end of the night. And it's a safe, safe event. So hat tip to the folks that made that possible. What were your final thoughts on the whole World Cup experience?
5: I love that. I loved how it brought people together. Like you said, it was the Super Bowl, like 78 Super Bowls in 38 days, as the FBI director said. And so when you put it in that context, I understand why people, like Sunday, I said we went and celebrated my in-law's birthday and my stepmom's birthday over at the Sun King area, Midtown Plaza in Carmel, and they got that giant big screen there. We showed up at noon. The game didn't start till 3. People were already starting to set up shop outside that giant big screen there, and that was just one little part of Carmel that they were doing. So it was a viewer party. It was a watch party, and people were sitting out in the blazing hot sun for several hours, saving their seats, basically.
6: For saving their a game space. That doesn't feature an American.
5: Not at all. And you know, that's what I loved
6: USA
5: about.
6: Is not in that final.
5: It's like Team USA is not here, but this is the Super Bowl for these people that love this game.
6: So does this grow soccer in this country? I talked about this on Outkick when I went on Friday. I think this country loves the event. I think we love hosting. It was great to party with the Scots and see Norway's culture. And I love that Norway's dude, that big Hovland guy, became a de facto Florida man. Like, I love all that stuff. But I don't think this is going to drive the average sports fan to go watch the Premier League.
5: Right. I don't think so.
6: And things like that. And is it going to make the United States better in soccer down the road? Has this inspired younger generations? Maybe, but I think our best athletes in this country play football and basketball. The best athletes in every other country play soccer. Like when you saw that Team USA game, when they were blown out in the World Cup, against who'd they lose to? I can't remember who it was. Belgium.
5: Yes.
6: And yes. They were just so much better. They had better athletes. They had faster, better players.
5: It wasn't even close.
6: No.
5: And like the pipeline from how you were talking about getting kids into the pipeline for soccer and getting them out there playing professionally is different than like AAU ball or something like that for basketball players or for
6: right.
5: or football for that matter.
6: Like LeBron James plays basketball here. If he were born anywhere else in the world, he'd probably play soccer.
5: Yes.
6: You know, Patrick Mahomes, Travis Kelce, they are champions in football here. If they were born anywhere else, they'd be on somebody's national team. If our best athletes played soccer, we might win.
5: It was the same with the late Kobe Bryant.
6: Right.
5: I believe he grew up partially in a foreign country playing soccer.
6: Right. So Spain got the big win, knocked off Messi in Argentina. I thought it was cool, though. I think the U.S. should host this thing on the regular. We did such an awesome job as a country, making everybody feel welcome. It wasn't divisive. I know the national media really wanted this to be some sort of embarrassment for Trump or some divisive thing. No, we loved drinking with the Scots. We liked watching the Congo show up and do their cool little dance in the middle of the street when they were yeah. going to their game. Like, it was neat. We all hung out. We all got along. Let's do this kind of thing more often. I just don't think it's going to grow the sport. We love the event. I don't know if we love the sport, which brings me to a bit that Jim Brewer does in his stand-up show.
2: I watched the World Cup. I don't get it. Americans, they try every year, like, you're gonna watch soccer this year. Okay. It's jogging with a ball. That's all it is. And it's, you're just watching, and people get excited, like, this has been one of the most unbelievable games in centuries. There they go, they're moving in on the offense. Okay, they're going back the other way now. Such great defense. It's nil-nil for a week straight. What? And they go crazy when they score because it never happens.
6: That's pretty much it.
5: Oh,
6: it was exciting when it happened. And we love the event.
5: We love the event. The game, I can't take the flopping. Oh, the flopping. I can't. I cringe every time I see that, and it happens over and over and over again, multiple times. I guess it's just a function of the game.
6: See, I'm used to watching LeBron, so
5: yeah,
6: I'm used to
5: say,
6: it.
5: You're used to it.
6: I've seen a lot of NBA, so it doesn't faze me at this point. Matt Baer, what's going on?
0: All right, guys, downtown vehicle fire cleanup continues on the exit ramp from southbound 6572 westbound 70. The ramp is over. The right shoulder's covered. On the east side, southbound 465, crash at Washington Street. The right shoulder is blocked. Traffic stop and go on southbound after Penn Pike down to 74. Eastbound 70 jams after Harding into the sound split, delayed 4 minutes. Inbound 65, stop and go from 21st to Meridian. The stall cleared on inbound 70, still stop and go from Rural Street into the north split, a 3 minute delay. 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I'm Matt Baer. Follow us for instant traffic updates at WIBC Traffic.
6: And speaking of the World Cup, we're going to have to talk about this halftime show when we do Are You Okay With This? We're going to do that next, but that halftime show, let's bring that up because
5: okay.
6: It was a little weird. It was a little weird. I'm a guy that dabbles in some AI. It looked fake to me. I don't know. Maybe I'm the only one. 85 at the American Standard Cooling Weather Center. And man, we're rolling, Nige. We now need, let me refresh, 94 more likes to get to 300.
5: Ooh.
6: Can we get 94 thumbs up in the next 41 minutes? That's the challenge. So jump over to WIBC's YouTube stream. I look really good today. I'm wearing pants.
5: You do.
6: Allison, is going to be on the camera coming up here in just a little bit. Even though she's training somebody, we'll make sure that she's on the camera. Nige is rocking out the USA 250 shirt from the Don Cesar.
5: That's right.
6: Down in Florida. Watch the live show. Listen. Get in the chat. But help us out, because we got a bunch of digital nerds that work in the back, and they keep pressing us. Well, now you've set the bar so high, you need more likes. The nerds don't shut up. So help us shut up some nerds by jumping over to the WIBC YouTube chat. 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Let's get to 300, and we'll all give a nerd a wedgie. Don't go anywhere. Are you okay with this? Is next.
5: Amber and Nigel here. 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
25: Are you okay?
26: Yeah, I'm fine.
31: I'm pretty freaking far from okay.
32: Whoa! Are you okay with this?
33: On the Hammer and Nigel.
34: Oh, yeah!
5: Well, Hammer, you think you've got problems. Charlie Sheen's OnlyFans model daughter, Sammy, posted a video about how upset she gets at people's comments that she gets a lot of money from her dad. To clear things up, she says that her body parts are her moneymaker.
9: Look, if I had daddy's money, I would own it, okay? I would let you guys know this man has not given me a dime in over 4 years. I have been fully financially supporting myself since I was 18 years old, and I found out that he bought my sister a car in cash, okay? So I asked him if he could buy me a horse for the same price, and that was the last time we spoke, and that was like a couple weeks ago. So if that doesn't put into perspective that my father doesn't help me with anything, I don't know what does. So yeah, my dad did not give me the beach house. These Okay.
5: Are you okay with whatever we just listened to right there from Charlie Sheen's daughter?
6: No, because maybe, and again, I can't believe I'm in a position to defend Charlie Sheen here. Maybe he views buying you a horse as a frivolous expense. Like a car could take you to work. A car sure. is something you'll use for years. What are you going to do with a horse? Are you going to go, you know, riding around the neighborhood like the Wild Wild West?
5: My daddy didn't buy me a giraffe. Wah.
6: So she's gone to OnlyFans and she's making her own money. Okay, good. Again, we don't know about the sister. Like, the sister had a car purchased.
5: Yeah.
6: Now, like, I could probably look it up, but I don't care that much. But maybe she's working hard. Maybe she's paying back some loans. I have no idea. And the old man said, let me help you out as a reward for working hard. Maybe this chick's just a spoiled brat and she's expecting gifts and she doesn't do anything. I have no idea, but no, it's a big nothing burger for me.
5: My dad's a real jerk. He wouldn't buy me a hippopotamus.
6: Right.
5: I mean, that's as stupid as saying that he wouldn't buy me a horse.
6: Right.
5: Dummy. All right. Allison, can we have some mood music, please? So you mentioned the opening ceremonies to the final game, Hammer, or whatever, maybe the halftime show, whatever. Madonna kicked off the World Cup halftime show in this, I don't know, this extravagant pre-recorded performance with disco lights and dancers in a parking garage. She and the others, they finally exited the tunnel into the live event for the final two lines of her song, Music. So she only appeared live to lip sync those two lines for 13 seconds there for that halftime show. Are you okay with this?
6: I wasn't okay with anything but Shakira. Let me make that perfectly clear. Shakira should have done that entire halftime show alone. Like, she's the international superstar here, right? Like, performing at the World Cup for Shakira, it's like having Ronaldo and Messi there. You expect them to be there.
5: Sure.
6: She's the World Cup international performer. You didn't need Bieber. And look, I appreciate the fact that Biebs has found the Lord, but you can't do such a slow, just hallelujah, pro-Jesus song there. It's got to have something with some tempo.
5: Some energy.
6: Got to have some energy there. I appreciate the church message, but that's not the place for that right there. The people want to be entertained. It's got to be something fun. And then Madonna opens this thing up, and Grandma's up there, and I'm afraid she's going to break her hip. My favorite thing that I saw on Twitter was I couldn't tell if that was a Muppet or not, because the Muppets were also involved. They played Seven Nation Army at one point, and Madonna's had so much work now, she kind of looks like Janice from the band from the Muppets.
5: But you didn't like the Muppet thing?
6: It was better than Madonna. It was better than Bieber.
5: Wow!
6: But again,
5: okay.
6: Shakira should have done that whole thing by herself. Shakira is like our age, but you look at her, she still got that fastball. She can still bring the heat, man. She's up there. Those hips haven't told a lie in years. Shakira's hips telling the truth since 1990 plus.
5: She's got the fastball. I've kind of got the underhanded beer league softball pitch.
6: Right.
5: We got time for one more here?
6: Hold on. One more thing on that halftime show.
5: Go ahead. Yeah.
6: Parts of it looked like it was recorded on a green screen. Like, I didn't believe all of that was live. Now, I wasn't there, but some of it looked AI generated. Like,
5: I don't think that Madonna stuff at the beginning was live at all. No. Just.
6: Right. Just, and the Ted Lasso pep talk to Bieber, like, was that at the stadium? Because it looked like it was AI. And if you're going to have Ted Lasso deliver, you know, a fun pep talk to Biebs, tell that little runt to get out there and do something up-tempo. I don't think it's killing the world if he does something fun. I get it. You're Jesus kid now. You've been through a lot. You've seen a lot of Diddy stuff. I understand. But come on, man. Something up-tempo. Just let Shakira do the whole thing. All right. Let's take a little break here. When we come back, we're playing the feud.
5: All right.
6: We have got a feud. Marco Rubio, Margaret Brennan, going a little back and forth on CBS. That is some good audio. You're going to want to hear it. It's coming up right after Jarrett Lewis does the news.
10: 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On the go.
29: An act of terrorism in NYC. I'm Jarrett Lewis. It's 5:30. New York police arresting a man earlier today after receiving calls about an active shooting outside a federal building. FBI assistant director in charge for the New York field office, James Barnacle, tells reporters that the man actually ignited gasoline and shot off fireworks.
11: Proceeded to catch on fire. Pretty big flame, as you've seen on the internet. He then pulled out an airsoft rifle and fired 5 to 7 pellets.
29: The suspect, identified as 43-year-old Newark resident Andrew Arabica. Officials believe he's an Army veteran and claim he also had an anti-ICE stuff on him. Also in New York City, Mayor Zoran Mamdani says his office is exploring the possibility of arresting Israeli Prime Minister Benjamin Netanyahu if he comes to the city.
12: New York City Mayor Zoran Mamdani doubling down that the city

0: released earlier today. WIBC traffic at 5:31. What do you got, Matt Baer?
1: Yeah, Jared, downtown cleanup continues on a vehicle fire on the exit ramp from southbound 6570 to westbound 70. That ramp is partially blocked, mainly on the right side, but it is open. Eastbound at 70 jams Harding Street to the south, split a 5-minute delay. On the west side, southbound 465, stop and go before 38th Street down to West 10th. East side, southbound 465, slow after Penn Pike, then jams from 70 down to Washington Street. Inbound 65, delay 2 minutes, 21st to Meridian. 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I'm Matt Baer. Follow us for instant traffic updates at WIBC Traffic.
0: The forecast from the American Standard Cooling Weather Center.
2: Temperatures will be warmer with the overnight low of 72 degrees. Scattered showers and a few gusty thunderstorms moving in Tuesday morning. A few additional storms possible in the afternoon. It'll feel more humid, temperatures rising into the upper 80s. Dry and comfortable by Wednesday. Temperatures will be below average, only rising into the mid-70s for highs with mostly sunny skies. I'm Fox 59 meteorologist Kendall Wilson for 93 WIBC.
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4: My name is Nigel. Jason Hammer's here. It's funny when these news anchors think they know more about foreign policy than their guests that they have on, especially when those guests happen to be Secretary of State Marco Rubio. You mentioned a feud, right?
5: Yeah, it's not like this is some random congressman or just some mover and shaker in the political world. This is a guy with a title. This is a guy who sits in the meetings with the things that Margaret Brennan is disputing.
4: He's got a cabinet position.
5: Right. Margaret Brennan from CBS News thought she knew more about the Russia-Ukraine talks than Marco Rubio does. Brennan was trying to push some BS narrative that the talks were falling apart and, you know, oh, you're only bringing in some people to make sure that Zelensky gets bullied, or it's so ridiculous. She tried to pull this with Marco Rubio and Marco didn't take the bait.
6: You know, there's concern from the Europeans that President Zelensky is going to be bullied into signing something away. That's why you have these European leaders coming as backup tomorrow. Can you
7: reassure them? No, it isn't. That's not why they're coming as backup. That's not true. No, but that's not why that's not true. They're not coming here tomorrow to keep Zelensky from being bullied. They're
6: well,
7: not coming.
6: February, in fact, they're coming here tomorrow in front of television cameras where President Zelensky.
7: Do you know how many meetings we've had since then?
6: Oh no, I know, and I was just up in Alaska watching the one with Vladimir Putin where a red carpet rolled
7: out. No, but it was Zelensky. We've had more meetings. We've had one meeting with Putin and like a dozen meetings with Zelensky. So but that's not true. They're not coming here tomorrow to keep Zelensky from being bullied. They're coming here tomorrow because we've been working with the Europeans. We talked to them last week. There were meetings in the UK over the previous weekend.
6: And they said President Trump was going to demand a ceasefire
7: as early as Thursday. But you said that they're coming here tomorrow to keep Zelensky from being bullied. They're not coming here tomorrow. Oh, this is such a stupid media narrative. If they're coming here tomorrow because Trump is going to bully Zelensky into a bad deal. We've been working with these people for weeks on this stuff.
4: And how are you going to protect Zelensky from getting quote unquote bullied anyway? Like, are they going to stand in front of him?
5: Right.
4: With their arms crossed?
5: Like, European hitmen are going to stand there to make sure he's treated fairly. It's such a stupid narrative. Exactly what Marco Rubio said. It's a stupid media narrative that old Mags, Margaret Brennan, bought hook, line, and sinker. Now, again, she can get away with that stuff when she's talking to some dumb lower-level congressman, somebody that's not in these meetings. Marco is not only there, he sets up the meetings. He knows what's going on. Here's a little bit more.
6: The president told those European leaders last week that he wanted a ceasefire. The president went on television, said he would walk out of the meeting if Vladimir Putin didn't agree with one. He said there would be severe consequences if he didn't agree to one. He said he'd walk out in 2 minutes. He spent 3 hours talking to Vladimir Putin, and he did not get one.
7: Our goal here is not to stage some production for the world to say, oh, how dramatic, he walked out. Our goal here is to have a peace agreement.

0: end this war, okay? And obviously we felt, and I agreed, that there was enough progress, not a lot of progress, but enough progress made in those talks to allow us to move to the next phase. If not, we wouldn't be having Zelensky flying all the way over here. We wouldn't be having all the Europeans coming all the way over here. Now understand, and take with a grain of salt, I'm not saying we're on the verge of a peace deal, but I am saying that we saw movement, enough movement to justify a follow-up meeting with Zelensky and the Europeans, enough movement for us to dedicate even more time to this. You talk about the sanctions. Look, at the end of the day, if peace is not going to be possible here, and this is just going to continue on as a war, people will continue to die by the thousands. The president has that option to then come in and impose new sanctions. But if he did this now, the moment the president puts those additional sanctions, that's the end of the talks. You've basically locked in at least another year to year and a half of war and death and destruction. We may unfortunately wind up there, but we don't want to wind up there. We want to wind up with a peace deal that ends this war so Ukraine can go on with the rest of their lives and rebuild their country and be assured that this is never going to happen again.
1: What just a deep state ignoramus journalist. I mean, honestly, where did she get this narrative that European leaders are going to come in and protect Zelensky from getting, quote, bullied by Trump and signing a deal that he doesn't really want to sign?
2: Was Jim Acosta or Joy Reid her sources on this? It's the dumbest thing I've ever heard.
1: Wow.
2: And good for Marco Rubio for basically calling her dumb. Speaking of crapping on Margaret Brennan, the border czar, Tom Homan, embarrassed Mags right to her face after she was basically trying to paint ICE as like secret police where you can't tell if it's one of their vehicles or not.
3: These individuals who were chasing the man who died, they didn't have markings on that vehicle that would allow for him to know that they were ICE. It just looked like a car coming after them in the videos.
4: No, they have emergency lights. Officers have insignia. So when they get out of that car and approach the car, you can clearly see the law enforcement officers.
3: Well, in the video that has been public, it's not a marked car.
4: These people, I'm not saying it's a marked car, but they have emergency lights and sirens. So when they pull somebody, they want to activate the emergency lights. A lot of police departments. I'm in New York City right now. A lot of NYPD officers are driving unmarked vehicles, and that helps them find people that don't want to be found, right? So, you know, but bottom line is, we'll see when the investigation plays out, but they would be alive today if they simply complied with a vehicle stop by federal law enforcement. Just comply. You can, if you don't think you've been treated right and they had no reason to stop you, then there's avenues to take them to court.
1: That's, again, how stupid do you have to be? Well, they were pulling them over in unmarked cars. Well, they didn't have stickers on the side of the door that said sheriff or ICE, but they had police lights. And that's how you get these guys to pull over.
2: Right.
1: You don't just start waving your hands and pointing to the side of the road. You have to have some indication on the car to signal that, hey, we're the authorities. You need to pull over right now.
2: But it's Margaret Brennan, and why would you let the truth get in the way of a fun narrative?
1: And she's the reason why, another part of the reason why, you have lunatics like we saw in New York City this morning lighting federal buildings on fire and spewing anti-ICE rhetoric.
2: Since we're kind of going down this rabbit hole, great moments and crapping all over Margaret Brennan history.
1: There's more?
2: This is an older clip, but I think it's my favorite. It's the number one seed on the board of crapping on Margaret Brennan. This is when J.D. Vance was having a conversation with old Mags and basically told her, I don't really care, Margaret.
5: Vetting problems with a lot of these refugee programs, we absolutely cannot unleash thousands of unvetted people into our country.
3: These people are vetted. These people are vetted.
5: Just like the guy who played a terrorist attack in Oklahoma a few months ago, he was allegedly properly vetted. And many people in the media and the Democratic Party said that he was properly vetted. Clearly, he wasn't. Yeah. I don't want my children to share a neighborhood with people who are not properly vetted. And because I don't want it for my kids, I'm not going to force any other American citizen's kids to do that either.
3: No, and that was a very particular case. It wasn't clear if he was radicalized when he got here or while he was living here.
5: I don't really care, Margaret. I don't want that person in my country. And I think most Americans agree with me.
2: Listen to her get all types of butt hurt about how and when he became radicalized.
1: Twisting herself into a pretzel to defend the guy.
2: Like, I want a t-shirt that says, I don't really care, Margaret. I kind of want one. How about ABC, John Carl, with an accidental moment of journalistic integrity?
1: What happened?
2: So he had on Senator Mark Warner, Democrat from Virginia. And Warner is basically just lying out of his ass, saying that they have voter identification, photo ID requirements in Virginia. But there's one problem. John Carl is a registered voter in Virginia and called us BS on it.
6: No idea to register to vote. Is this something that Democrats should get behind?
7: We have very
6: 80 some percent of Americans, 71% of Democrats say they favor this.
7: You know what? In Virginia, we have voter ID and photo ID. I got to show my...
6: That's actually not the case. I mean, I'm a Virginia voter. You don't need to show a photo ID in Virginia. There are a wide range of things you can show for ID. And if you don't show one of those, you can sign an affidavit saying...
7: affidavit.
6: But so it's not required.
7: And those become ballots that if you want to contest later can be contested.
2: So he starts backpedaling there. Yeah.
1: So immediately you got caught in a lie. You didn't know the guy that was interviewing you was from the state that you're talking about.
2: Right.
1: When concerning voter ID. I can sign an affidavit and then vote. Okay, that's not exactly the same thing as yanking out your license plate.
2: Right.
1: Or driver's license, you know?
2: It reminds me of the old Saturday Night Live sketch where they were doing a parody of Where in the World is Carmen Sandiego? But the game was Where is San Diego? And Jay Moore rings in and says, it's in California. I live there. And the show was over and they had booked 10 more episodes and didn't know what to do.
1: I love that.
2: That's exactly what that was. This isn't a reason to drink per se.
1: Okay.
2: But it's National Lollipop Day. National Lollipop Day. So either crank up some Lil Wayne or go get a sucker somewhere. But here's my question to you.
1: A good lollipop.
2: Is that a good candy to pass out for Halloween or not? A lollipop. Whether it's a Charms Blow Pop or even like a couple of the little dum-dum suckers.
1: I never minded a bit a blow pop in my Halloween bag at all in any way, shape, or form. Love them. To this day, I still... I'll steal one or two out of the kids.
2: What about the dum dum suckers?
1: You got to go with more than one.
2: Absolutely.
1: Okay.
2: Got to be like a handful.
1: It's got to be a handful of those things.
2: Right. Because they do come in handy sometimes. Like you got a little sweet tooth. Maybe you want to taste like a cherry sucker or a apple sucker or something. But you need a little bit more than just one or two put in your bag.
1: I agree.
2: For it to be worth your trick-or-treat time. I get it, beggars can't be choosers, but don't be the cheap ass on the other end. Don't be the person giving one dum-dum sucker or fruit. Oh, God. Fruit sucks. It's the Hammer and Nigel Show.
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2: All right, Matt Baer, what's going on?
1: All right, Hammer, looking at the east side, southbound 465, stop and go after Pennpike 2 south at Shadeland Avenue, delayed 12 minutes. Inbound 65, slow 21st to Meridian. Eastbound 70, stop and go after West Street into the south split. That vehicle fire did clear the exit ramp, southbound 65, 72, westbound 70. It's gone. Traffic still slow back to the north split. 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I'm Matt Baer. Follow us for instant traffic updates at WIBC Traffic.
2: 85 at the American Standard Cooling Weather Center. And looks like we need 47 more, Nige. 47 thumbs up in the next 11 minutes to get us to 300. 47 Hoosier heroes. Who's it going to be? Who's going to be the hero that rescues us and becomes like number 300? 47 of you sweet sons of you-know-whats. Go to the WIBC YouTube page and give us a like. Rocker Darius Rucker. Is he Hootie or is he best known for a solo career?
1: I think probably solo career now. He's a country music superstar. I mean, he's actually going to be here Saturday, August 1st at the Everwise Amphitheater, White River State Park.
2: Well, go see him because he says he might retire in 2 years. But before he do that, he says he wants to do one more Hootie and the Blowfish tour.
1: No kidding.
20: 2 years. I've been really looking at it. I played 110 shows last year. What am I doing? You know, I still like making records and playing and everything, but I'm really starting to like being home a lot. I'm looking at maybe doing a tour, one more big Hootie thing. And
1: You're going to do a Hootie thing?
20: If we call it, I got to do one more Hootie thing. We have to finish in Williams-Brice Stadium.
2: Okay.
1: So he's 60 years old. Hootie is 60 years old.
2: It looks great.
1: He looks amazing, and I would love to go see. I've never seen his country act. I have seen Hootie and the Blowfish way back in the day in the mid to late 90s. Loved that album, forwards to back.
2: Here are some Hootie covers, okay? This is back when they were touring as Hootie. They would do some fun cover songs. Tell me if these move the needle for you, Nige. This is Hootie covering R.E.M.
21: Well, that's me in the corner.
1: I don't like R.E.M. I really don't care about R.E.M., but so this might be one of the parts of the concert where I go take a leak.
2: Okay. How about, this feels like it's a little bit more in your wheelhouse. Here is Hootie and the Blowfish doing a cover of Interstate Love Song by STP.
1: Ooh. I'd be into this one.
2: He's got a great voice.
1: I'd be into this one. And again, Cracker, do you disagree that Cracker Review is from front to back, back to front? Every song was great.
2: During that era, every dude had Cracked Rear View. Every chick had Jagged Little Pill from Alanis Morissette. Like, those were the two that I think, if you bought a car, they right. came issued to you.
1: Yep.
2: You're going to need this. Trust us. It's in the CD player. That was the era. But I remember the movie Ted, the Seth MacFarlane film.
1: Yes.
2: Where Ted's singing karaoke. And he's making fun of the way that Darius Rucker sings sometimes, like doing the alphabet. A-E-I-O-U.
1: Be with you.
2: No, I think that's all right. I think the STP cover was a lot better than the R-E-M cover. But solo, I'm not mad when Wagon Wheel comes on. Like, the remake he did of Wagon Wheel is such a sing-along banger. Oh, yeah. Like, I'd play that thing at weddings, and, like, everybody would know the words, and it'd be so cool.
1: But are you retiring at 60 when you're Darius Rucker? At 60 years old?
2: So you can sit around with all your millions of dollars and just smoke weed and bang your hot chick, and, yeah. I think I am, Nudge.
1: Well, when you put it that way, okay, never mind.
2: 24 more. That's all we need. 24 more. Jump over to that WIBC YouTube stream and we'll shut the hell up. All right. Do not go anywhere. We have got another hour to go. Top stories coming up. It's the Hammer and Nigel Show.
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3: 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I'm Alex Brown. 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Senior Vice President Rich Bowling says the facility has brought new energy to the space and defense tech company.
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3: The facility features a payload operations control center, which allows Redwire employees to talk live and work with astronauts on the International Space Station. Dan Malarek, who has spent most of his entire career with Swiss healthcare giant Roche Group, or an affiliate, will become president and CEO of Indianapolis-based Roche Diagnostics North America on August 1st. Malarek currently serves as CEO of Foundation Medicine, Inc., an independent affiliate of the Roche Group that is based in Boston and helps develop therapy for cancer and other diseases. Trine University has selected Andy Rang to serve as its new athletic director after 4 months of serving in the role on an interim basis. Rang will also continue to serve as head women's basketball coach, a role he has held since 2018. From the number one source for Indiana business news, this is Inside Indiana Business Radio.
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3: Valparaiso University's athletics department has generated an average annual economic impact of more than $80 million over the past 4 years, according to a new comprehensive valuation study. The study, conducted in conjunction with Atlanta-based Collegiate Consulting, evaluated the economic impact on a variety of factors, including media exposure, brand visibility, and event visitor data. The four-year period created a total economic impact of $320.1 million, according to the study. 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
7: Coming up in 2 minutes from the Price Point Comfort Mitsubishi Electric Studios, when the man connected to the fatal hit and run in downtown Indianapolis from a few weeks ago will appear in court next. The charges a man in rural Johnson County is now facing. And what money from a state grant program is going towards fixing? Those stories and more coming up after Fox News. 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It's 6 o'clock.
8: Targets in Iran taking another pounding. I'm Lisa Lacera, Fox News. The U.S. military says it's conducting its 10th night of strikes in a push to reopen the Strait of Hormuz. CENTCOM posting on social media that the strikes are designed to further degrade Iranian military capabilities used to attack commercial shipping in the strait.
9: CENTCOM saying some of those targets include command and control centers as well as launching sites for Iranian drones and missiles. A ballistic missile attack by Iran on Jordan on Friday led to the death of 2 U.S. service members. A third service member involved in that attack still missing. In the meantime, Iran continues to target U.S. partners in the region, launching strikes against both Kuwait and Bahrain.
8: Fox's Steve Harrigan in Tel Aviv. The White House says President Trump will attend the dignified transfer of the soldiers' remains at Dover Air Force Base in Delaware tomorrow evening. An update on the investigation into a fire-starting device ignited during an attack outside federal offices in Manhattan.
10: Local and federal law enforcement say Andrew Arabaca lit gasoline and fired a pellet gun outside government offices where immigration court was held. 3 people were hurt. He's now in federal custody. FBI special agent in charge in New York, James Barnicle, said Arabaca told them directly.
11: He was targeting the building and he was okay if he hurt or killed people going in and out of the building.
10: Arabaka also had knives and other weapons on him. NYPD Commissioner Jessica Tate said he may have had tactical training.
12: He is believed to be a U.S. Army veteran.
10: He also had a sign protesting ICE. The investigation is continuing.
8: Fox's Kunal Scott in New York City. The Trump administration imposing 50% tariffs on most goods from Canada, claiming that country is unfairly discriminated against American autos, alcohol, and dairy products. 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
7: Appearing and hearing when he'll be sentenced. Skies are cloudy. It's 86 in downtown Indy. Overnight lows towards 70. A chance of thunderstorms for tomorrow morning as well. I'm Jarrett Lewis. It's 6:02. A court hearing and guilty plea are on the way. Ryan Hedrick explains what happened on Monday, earlier today, inside an Indianapolis courtroom.
14: Caprice Glass is expected to plead guilty in the downtown hit and run that killed Breonna Evans, who was in town from Florida with her church. His attorney told the judge he plans to change his plea, and the court set that hearing along with sentencing for September 28th. His bond stays at $64,000. Investigators say Evans was crossing Maryland and Pennsylvania streets on a scooter when Glass hit her and took off. He was speeding, and police used license plate camera readers to catch him. Ryan Hedrick, 93 WIBC Mobile News.
7: A man in rural Johnson County is facing charges after investigators say he shot a woman during a domestic dispute.
15: With the help of this bystander, that really put things together, but it just shows that every agency in Johnson County, north, south, east, west, we all work well together, and we make sure that Johnson County stays safe.
7: Sheriff Dwayne Burgess says the shooting happened on Sunday and was witnessed by someone driving by in their car. A state grant program is pouring millions into infrastructure projects across the state. Rep. Lindsey Patterson of Brookville says cities and towns have to contribute funding to qualify for matching grants.
16: When the state and local communities invest together, we strengthen our roads, improve critical infrastructure, and create opportunities for long-term economic growth.
7: Over the last decade, the program has invested over $2 billion in road and bridge upgrades. A hazier sky across Indiana today. National Weather Service meteorologist Jason Puma explains what's causing it and when cleaner air is expected to return.
17: A lot of this is due to the Canadian wildfires and the northerly flow that's been allowing some of that to come down into our region. However, tonight a cold front will be going through. That's going to bring us a little bit of an improvement for tomorrow.
7: Puma says when we get a change in the air mass, it helps shuffle out the dirty air and bring in better air quality. In 1 minute, more traffic and weather. It's 6:04.
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7: 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Matt Baer, you're up.
28: Hey, Jarrett, looking at southbound 6570, still stop and go from the north split down to the south split because of road construction. Inbound 65, still a little bit tight around West Street. At inbound 70, stop and go after Rural into the north split. On the east side, southbound 465, slowing up from 70 to Washington. 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
7: Here's the forecast from the American Standard Cooling Weather Center.
0: We are staying dry across central Indiana tonight. Temperatures only cooling into the low 70s. Scattered showers and a few gusty thunderstorms moving in Tuesday morning. A few additional storms possible in the afternoon with highs in the upper 80s. I'm Fox 59 meteorologist Kendall Wilson for 93 WIBC.
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19: Can you believe these characters?
4: They're weirdos.
19: So let's rock!
1: Well, Hammer, you hate to start a segment with this, but these heroes that have paid the ultimate price and shed their blood deserve to be identified, deserve to have their names said aloud. The military death count for the United States from this Iran war has risen to 17. And just imagine knowing, putting pen to paper, signing on the dotted line to go into the military, and knowing that could mean someday you're going to be put somewhere and you could come home in a coffin.
2: It's the ultimate sacrifice. Sometimes those words get said a lot and it doesn't really set in until you think about what that really means. And unfortunately, this past Friday, I believe is when the attack took place, three United States servicemen and women lost their life. The United States Department of Defense has identified two of the three service members killed in action. The service members were 25-year-old First Lieutenant Tyler James Freeman of Iwo Beach, Hawaii, and 19-year-old Private Isabella Gonzalez of Carrollton, Texas.
1: So young.
2: 19 years old. United States military personnel also found unidentified remains at that location because there was another service member that had gone missing. This is believed to be that individual. They've not identified the remains yet, but.
1: And this was, again, an attack from Iran at a base in Jordan where U.S. military personnel were stationed.
2: Correct. 25-year-old and 19-year-olds giving their lives
1: so young
2: for their country. And again, so many of our listeners have served. Like, we have a lot of vets that serve, that listen to this program. And this show, Hammer and Nigel, we try to do as much as we can to take care of veterans. We do a charity bowling event every year. We do on-air fundraisers every Veterans Day for various different groups. Not the same group, different groups. These people are important, and you need to be reminded, ultimately, why we need to take care of these people. If you're brave enough, like you said, Nige, to sign that dotted line and put on the uniform and defend this country, there are going to be some serious risks involved. And unfortunately, that's what we're seeing right now. Death toll up to 17 in this war in Iran. Donald Trump speaking on the soldiers that lost their life.
20: We feel very badly, but you know, those great people, those great patriots were out there fighting that Iran cannot have a nuclear weapon.
1: Yeah, I don't want a nuclear Iran. I mean, on a totally different level here, on a different subject almost, I don't want a nuclear Iran. That is huge trouble if that happens.
2: And I'm the civilian here, right? That's sure. What I would be called from the military, folks. I'm the civilian. I want my cake and I want to eat it too. I don't want Iran to have a nuke. But I also want this thing to come to a conclusion. And that doesn't mean packing up and going home with it, not done, with it being incomplete. I want the United States military to obliterate this country so damn bad right now, they have no choice but to either wave the white flag or we leave it in such ruin. There's no possible way they're going to be making a nuke anytime soon. And I want that to be as soon as possible. I'm the greedy civilian American, and I get that. Here's Marco Rubio.
21: I think we're always open to diplomacy. It has to be real. It has to be a deal that they're willing to live by. Look, Iran a week ago was supposed to put out a statement saying that the Straits of Hormuz would be open, that they would no longer attack shipping. And instead of doing that, they attacked three ships. I think that was last Friday or Saturday. So, I mean, their behavior has to change in order for ours to change.
1: It just seems like the plan is to wait it out for Iran. We're going to wait this out as long as possible. We're going to stretch them as thin as we can. Let the midterms pass by. Maybe then people forget about us.
2: And for some folks like me, and I admit, I have very little patience, right? I'm not somebody you want to look to in terms of playing the long game, right? I want this to be over quickly, and I want to win. It's hard to hear that. It's hard to hear that because every day that this goes on, it starts to look more and more like what we were promised it wasn't going to be. And that's a long-term war overseas. Donald Trump ran on the no new wars guy, but he also was America first. So if you honestly believe that they were building a nuke and they were going to use that nuke to terrorize either the United States or our allies, all right, fine. If you feel military intervention is the best approach, rock and roll. You know, let's do this thing. But do it. I feel like we've kind of kept our foot off the gas. And again, I'm not the most patient individual.
1: It's like every time I hear one of these, you know, the military brass speak, it's like we've decimated Iran's military. We've, you know, it's at the bottom of the ocean. Well, if that's the case, how are they able to attack a base in Jordan and kill three of our service members?
2: And 90% of their military is decimated. Okay, well, 10% still functioning. Go after that.
1: Yes.
2: Make it 100. Let me know when it's 100. Pete Hegseth, Secretary of War, put out a tweet sharing the unfortunate news of the loss of life. Quote, Godspeed, heroes. Their sacrifice only stiffens our resolve. Now, I want to go back to the beginning of this war in Iran. A couple of months ago now, this is what Pete Hegseth said about those trying to kill American soldiers.
3: Being an American means something unbreakable. If you kill Americans, if you threaten Americans anywhere on earth, we will hunt you down without apology and without hesitation, and we will kill you.
2: Okay. Well, here we are. Let's see what happens. Two more names, possibly three, once the remains are identified here. Let's see what happens. Nige, when you were coming in today, I don't know if you had the windows down or maybe you walked outside to get into your car from your palatial estate in Zionsville.
1: Yes. Yeah.
2: Did you notice a little smoke in the air?
1: Man, I didn't notice anything today, but I did yesterday. Late in the afternoon, driving, dropping kids off at friends' houses, I definitely noticed a haze. Did you at all? Or am I like wanting to imagine it? You know what I mean? Like, am I seeing something, or is it just the humidity?
2: It was a little bit of both, right? Because it was humid, but also because of those no good maple loving, you know, Bieber fans up in Canada, our air sucks. Canada has screwed up our air. Poor air quality advisories from these Canadian wildfires should be with us most of the day today. Now, it's not going to be as bad as this weekend. I think yesterday was the worst.
1: Yeah,
2: it's going to get a little bit better as the southwest shift kind of blows some of this out.
1: But you see footage from some of those northern states. You can't even see it. Like, they'll show a picture of their downtown, like in Chicago. You can't see the tops of the buildings because of the smoke from the Canadian wildfires.
2: Oh, our pal Bass, who was in town this past weekend from Chicago, was telling me when he left Chicago, it looked like something from like a Batman movie. It was like a red haze over the city, and you could smell the smoke. And again, it's all because of those no good snow Mexicans that we call Canadians, and their fact that they can't get control of their forest fires. By the way, snow Mexicans is my favorite term for Canadians. I had a buddy say that this weekend, and he just said it casually in conversation. Yeah, we can't breathe because of the snow Mexicans. But
1: imagine though, having wildfires and mismanaging it so bad that the smoke is now down here into the Midwest.
2: I mean, that's happened in our country, too. The California fires, even down to the Smoky Mountains a number of years ago. Now, that was an arson. That wasn't necessarily bad forestry, you know, bad logging. It was an arson by a dumbass kid, but it was really bad. So here's what we're going to do. In honor of the smoky air that we've got going on in Indy right now, producer Allison, if you can, turn your camera on here. We're going to play a little game. Can producer Allison name the songs about smoke?
5: Oh.
2: I put together a 7-song montage of different songs that talk about smoke. Nige, I've set the over under at 5.5.
1: Mm.
2: Now, before you bet, this is a mix of a little country, a little rock. There's some hip hop in there. 5.5.
1: I don't think she's going to go. I think I'll take the under.
2: Under.
5: I think that's
2: on
5: wise.
2: This.
1: Now, you said name the songs, but you just have to recognize the
2: okay,
1: song,
2: yes.
1: Right?
2: Just tell us if you've heard of it or not.
5: Okay, so I don't have to name them.
2: Correct.
5: Okay.
2: Just honor system as always. If you've heard of it, let us know. Here we go.
5: Yeah, I definitely heard this one.
2: A little smoke on the water to get us going here. One for one.

0: my soul.
1: Eric Church, yes.
2: Yes. Drag a little drink, smoke a little smoke. 3 for 3.
1: Nice. Why do you drink? I've definitely heard this one a few times.
2: 4 for 4.

0: Okay. We're still at four. Now, Cypress Hill. Oh. She's stuck on four.
1: I'm going to do it.
2: Dr. Dre's new, of course. Yeah.
3: Smoke weed every day.
0: So she got five. She got five. The under cashes by the hook, Nige.
1: Thank you, thank you.
0: There you go.
2: That was harder than I thought.
0: She had a little hiccup on the hip-hop hits. You missed Cypress Hill and...
1: Sublime.
0: Well, Sublime's not really hip-hop, but...
2: It wasn't very sublime to me.
0: Hey-o. Hey-o! Matt Baer, what's going on?
4: All right, everybody, look at a southbound 6570 stop and go in the construction from the north split to the south split for a three-minute delay. Northbound 65 stop and go. Raymond up to the south split, running 2 minutes behind. And inbound 70 slows from rural into the north split. 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Follow us for instant traffic updates at WIBC Traffic.
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1: Now, I know you were here on Friday. Briefly reset, though, if you could just recap the self-defense trial that you were a part of last week, and maybe people weren't listening, maybe reset that for us.
8: Sure. No, I tried a case last week. It was self-defense all the way. That was, to me, pretty clear from the beginning. It was a situation where there was a fight outside a bar on East New York Street here, not too far from downtown, and my client actually got shot in the chest by the other person. Then they struggled over the gun. My client was able to get the gun away from the other guy and shot the other guy with his own gun. And for some reason, the Marion County Prosecutor's Office decided to charge my guy with murder.
0: Now, your guy was unarmed to begin with.
8: Unarmed, completely unarmed. And the guy who just shot him used his gun to end the fight. And, prosecutor had a theory that my guy had started the fight, and there's a provision of Indiana law that says you can't claim self-defense if you're the quote-unquote initial aggressor. And so that was their theory, but we really disproved that. In fact, I worked with this great videographer. I mean, we really got into some good demonstrative evidence in this case where we had a blow-up and slow motion because we had this motion-activated security camera that would play for a while and then it'd shut off. And then it would come on and it'd play for a while and then shut off again. And so we had with these clips that was very incomplete. But right before the video shut off, we were able to show frame by frame by frame that the other guy actually took a step toward my client and started reaching under his coat to pull his gun. And that's what started the fight. That my client, who knew he had a gun because the guy had already pulled it out in the bar they were in beforehand, for no apparent reason, that the guy was going for his gun, and my client then had to try to, you know, jump in there and stop him from pulling his gun. That's what started the fight. And my guy still ended up getting shot, but he then took that gun and used it in self-defense. And so, thankfully, an innocent guy, because I absolutely, from day one, I believed he was acting in self-defense. He's home with his own family now, and that's a good thing.
1: But he could have gone to jail for the rest of his life, basically.
8: Absolutely. He's a 40-year-old. In fact, I got a text. I said he was 41 on Friday, and a guy texts me and goes, bro, I'm only 40, man.
0: And, but what have you done for me lately, guy? What have you done for me lately?
8: But you add up all the different, you know, sentences and whatnot that the prosecutor's office was going after. It would have definitely been a life sentence if he'd gotten convicted. And instead, he's home with his family. And as I've always said, whenever I discuss this case, I never want to lose sight of the fact that, you know, a person lost their life. But this guy, he's the one who chose to go for his gun. He's the guy that chose to shoot my client. And while I'll never, ever celebrate the loss of life and, you know, loss of a husband, loss of a father, at the same time, this was the right outcome for this trial. No question about it.
0: And on Friday, you had kind of mentioned to us that your closing statement, talking to the jury, you basically said, you know, my client was unarmed and got shot. I mean, when you say it out loud sometimes, it's like, oh, yeah, what are we doing here?
8: Yeah, you know, the way I phrased that is I said, you know, the judge has told you from the, you know, first moment in the courtroom that you can't talk about the case, you can't go home, you can't talk to your friends, can't talk to your family. But when this case is over, when it's finally over and you get to talk about it, you know, some friend or family member is going to ask you, so, wow, so you were a juror for, you know, most of this week in Marion County. What was the case about? And you're going to say, well, it was about a guy who shot another guy, and the other guy took the gun away from him and shot him with his own gun, and they charged the guy who got shot originally with murder. And every single person who you tell that story to is going to go, well, that's self-defense. Why the hell isn't that self-defense?
0: Right.
8: Every single person is going to ask you, why the hell isn't that self-defense? You know why they're going to ask you that question? Because it is self-defense.
0: And when you told the story on Friday, again, go back and listen to the podcast. We've got it posted at WIBC.com, the Hammer and Nigel page. You got a little choked up talking about what it's like to see one of your clients get justice.
8: Yeah.
0: You got a little choked up. You talked about, you know, this guy is going to be able to live the rest of his life and not going to be going away to prison where he'll probably die someday. This was important to you. We got a phone call that came in shortly after that interview aired on our voicemail, and I want to play it for you, guys.
8: Oh, man.
9: I just wanted to call in and give a guy the heads up. His raw emotion was awesome from such a man's man. I love his passion. Always love listening to him. Never called into anything before, but he's like one hell of a human being. Just wanted to say that.
1: How about that, huh?
8: You guys are trying to make me do it again, aren't you?
1: I don't want to make you do it again.
0: No, we didn't solicit. That wasn't caller roulette. That was a guy that felt so moved by your raw emotion. He looked up the number to the front desk. They connected him and sent that voicemail.
8: Well, to that gentleman, thank you. But you know what? I mean, I think the point I was making is that when you know you're on the right side of the law, you know you're on the right side of the facts, you know your client should win that case, you know, going into that, you know, you think about that. You know, that's something that comes to you at 3 in the morning or so. You're going, wow, you know, this guy's either going to spend the rest of his life in jail or go home and be with his own family, depending on whether I win this case or not. And so you do. You think about that, and but it comes with the territory. Don't become a criminal defense attorney if you're not willing to take on that responsibility.
0: Monday Gun Day with the gun guy, Guy Relford here. Guy, tell me if you think this is an accurate statement. There's a fine line between the law and being a moron. Okay. Cause this kind of brings us to this story about the guy shooting Starbucks coffee bags in his backyard. I think our news gathering partners at Fox 59 had this story. It's a guy that was setting up like Starbucks coffee bags in his backyard as a target, basically.
8: Yeah.
0: And then
8: on West 10th Street.
0: Right. This wasn't like some sort of out in the country. Like, this was in Indy and was using these bad boys for target practice.
8: Yeah. Well, it's funny because I tried almost this exact case earlier this year. I had a jury trial in Marion County, and not too far from where this happened, actually. And my guy had fired some shots in his backyard, and the Marion County Prosecutor's Office took the position that that was criminal recklessness with a deadly weapon, which is a felony. It's a level 6 felony. And that's exactly what this guy, Eric Nichols, if I got that right, is being accused of. Because he was shooting an AR at some coffee bags in his backyard. And you know how I started my jury selection in that case? I actually, when you get to ask questions of the potential jurors, and you're not so much selecting a jury, it's really a misnomer. You're really trying to deselect the worst jurors for you. My opening question was, if you decide that somebody's just a jerk, that somebody did something that you just really disapprove of that you think just makes him a jerk, would that make you more inclined to convict him of a crime, even though the law and the facts say he didn't actually commit a crime, just because he's a jerk?
1: And I got
8: every potential juror to like commit to me. No, you can be a jerk and not commit a crime. I will not commit him just because he was a jerk. You know why? Because the guy really just to kind of instigate things, and because he knew there were a bunch of cops, actually SWAT team in the neighborhood, he just decided to go out in his backyard and fire off a bunch of shots, just to kind of mess with the cops. But at the end of the day, that didn't even go to a jury verdict. I got it thrown out on what's called a directed verdict, where the judge goes, there's just no basis for a conviction here. The most reasonable jury in the world, or the most unreasonable jury in the world, no way, no how on these facts, you can't get a conviction out of these facts. And so judge threw it out on a directed verdict, and I won the case. And it's going to be on the exact same basis that this case is likely to get dismissed, or at least not go to a jury, because the prosecution has to prove that a particular individual was endangered. And if for criminal recklessness with a deadly weapon, where somebody's firing shots, they have to say that somebody was present, somebody was downrange, somebody was endangered by the shots that were taken. And in this case, and from the news article I read, a guy was shooting at some coffee bags. There's like a railroad line and woods immediately behind this guy's house, and no evidence there was anybody behind his house in the direction he was shooting.
10: So even though it's a, urban area, if there's a buffer area where the bullets could fall, that might as well be in the country then.
8: That's right. And by the way, none of this is an argument to say, hey, wow, if you got some open area behind your house in downtown Indianapolis, go out and start firing a gun out from your backyard.
1: Don't do that.
10: I can't shoot the groundhogs is what you're telling me.
8: Yeah, in all likelihood, no. Now, the rules may be different in Beech Grove. I don't know. But the prosecution has to show that some particular person was endangered. And in my case, it's funny because I was reading the news article. In my case, the prosecutors argued, well, it doesn't matter because when you're in a populated area, just shooting a gun has to endanger somebody. We don't have to identify anybody because the jury can decide, well, it has to endanger something. We don't know who or what direction the bullets went or anything else, but somebody has to have been endangered. And I convinced the judge correctly that that was not enough for a conviction. That's exactly what the argument's going to be in this guy's case, where they say, look, if they can't prove somebody was downrange, somebody was actually endangered by those shots, then that's not a case where they can get a conviction. That's the law of the state of Indiana. I wish Marion County Prosecutor's Office would figure that out.
10: If somebody wants to reach out to you, how can they find you?
8: RelfordLaw.com is the website, RelfordLaw.com.
10: The gun guy, Guy Relford, the best in the business, my friend. Thank you.
8: Thanks, guys.
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2: 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On the level. On the go.
3: Something seriously wrong with him. I'm Jarrett Lewis. Here's what's trending this hour. The FBI announcing the arrest of a man accused of setting a fire and firing a pellet gun outside a New York City federal building today. Homeland Security Secretary Mark Wayne Mullen suggests on Fox's The Will Cain Show that the suspect may have been struggling with mental health issues.
4: It can almost be like a suicidal approach. And we hope that isn't the case. And if this was suffering from some mental illness, that maybe we can get this Army veteran some help.
3: Officials also say the suspect was carrying anti-ice material and other weapons. Primary elections continue across the country as Republicans are looking to keep control of Congress. Speaking on the Senate floor, Senate Majority Leader John Thune accused Democrats of failing to change course over the past 18 months.
5: Democrats are still enthralled to the far left of their party. They still have the same priorities that turned voters off from Democrats in the last election.
3: Democratic lawmakers claim they're more focused on affordability than Republicans, hoping that message will lead to victories in the midterms. Despite a faulty test result, the FDA says it remains focused on lettuce from Taylor Farms as the source of a multi-state outbreak of an intestinal parasite.
6: The Food and Drug Administration tested a sample of lettuce from Taylor Farms not involved in the company's recall and said it found cyclospora, but later revealed it was a false positive and no products from the supplier have tested positive for the parasite. However, the FDA says its traceback investigation and the outbreak data continue to converge on shredded iceberg lettuce from Taylor Farms locations in central Mexico. The supplier has recalled 25 shredded lettuce and salad mix products. According to the Centers for Disease Control and Prevention, more than 1,600 people have had cyclosporiasis.
3: Fox's Kristen Goodwin there. And Alex Pillow is the winner of the Music City Grand Prix this afternoon in Nashville. The race was pushed back to today due to Sunday's rain. In 1 minute, we'll have more traffic and weather.
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11: All right, check it out, southbound 65, 70 down. But it is partially blocked. Also, we're talking about this ramp going from southbound 65 to southbound 65, 70 downtown. The ramp has reopened from an earlier vehicle fire, but the ramp is still partially blocked. Please stay safe. Southbound 65, 70 slows down again from Washington Street to the south split. On the northeast side, northbound 465 at East 71st. That is a stall. Right lane block traffic stop and go back to East 56th Street. 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
3: Forecast from the American Standard Cooling Weather Center.
12: Temperatures will be warmer with an overnight low of 72 degrees. Scattered showers and a few gusty thunderstorms moving in Tuesday morning. A few additional storms possible in the afternoon. It'll feel more humid, temperatures rising into the upper 80s. I'm Fox 59 meteorologist Kendall Wilson for 93 WIBC.
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0: before there was a nation. 13 colonies did something no one had ever coordinated before.
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0: July 20th, 1775. The Continental Congress declared a national day of fasting and prayer. And for the first time, 13 colonies acted as one. Churches filled. Commerce stopped. On this day, they paused. Whatever was coming, they'd face it together. It was truly the first unified act of a nation that didn't yet have a name.
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4: Yeah, we're brought to you by Indiana Unclaimed, presented by the Attorney General's Office here in Indiana. 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
5: Is this anything? Dateline Kansas City. A man in KC had to be rescued after he got stuck in a portolet.
4: Oh, no.
5: He told rescuers that he was trying to retrieve something that he had dropped inside of it, which we've talked about on this program before. Would you pick up money or your phone or your glasses if you dropped it in a portolet or a toilet? Here's a spokesperson for the man that had to be rescued from the Porto John.
6: Knocked again. The man inside said he was not going to get out. They looked inside and didn't see anybody. The lid was closed. No one was in the restroom. It kind of startled them. All of a sudden, a head popped out of the toilet and he said, I'm in here. He told them he was retrieving a Mountain Dew bottle that he dropped in from the night before. After it was cut open, the man was able to exit the toilet. Fire department did hook up water to their truck and gave him a free shower.
4: Yes.
5: Uh-huh.
4: This is something.
5: Yep.
4: And yes, I would definitely dive headfirst into a porta potty for my Mountain Dew that I forgot. Did he really just, I love the spokesman, whoever he was. We opened up the porta lot and there was nobody in there and we were startled when the lid popped open and his head came out of the toilet. He said he was looking around for his Mountain Dew bottle. I mean, I think that's a pretty important possession, don't you?
5: Listen, I love Mountain Dew probably more than most. I've probably sent the heirs to the Mountain Dew fortune through college multiple times. But if I drop that bad boy, let's say at carb day in the portolet, I'm not going after the Mountain Dew.
4: They make more.
5: Yes, absolutely they do.
4: They're certainly not as expensive as an iPhone. And I don't know that I would, I couldn't reach my hand in there for an iPhone.
5: Allison, remind me, were you yay or nay on reaching into the portolet to get your either money or iPhone?
7: I think we figured this out. Were the portolets, no. But if it was like a restroom like in here or like a public restroom, then I would.
5: What if it's a truck stop in Alabama? You're making a road trip and you pull over and it's a truck stop in Tuscaloosa. And it's probably not any cleaner than a portolet. Does that make a difference?
7: I think I still would because it's indoor plumbing.
5: Okay.
7: But if it's a hole in the ground with everyone's collectibles, I'm just not. I can't.
4: Everyone's collectibles. Is that how we're, also, that's how we're describing dumps now? Oh, I just deposited a collectible into the portolet.
7: How deep was this portolet?
5: That's a good question.
4: Yeah, you got a full...
7: He just popped his head up like, hello.
4: Full body in the... See, because when you first... We're talking about this story. I thought I was under the impression that I didn't know he was actually in the toilet. I thought he was just in the porta potty and he wouldn't come out.
5: Well, but first he was, but then he was in the porta potty and he couldn't come out. My man wanted that Mountain Dew bottle more than anything in that world.
4: Nectar of the gods. Nectar of the gods.
5: Is this anything? Two men are suing a North Dakota hospital after they were switched at birth 38 years ago. Kyle Bylin and Jeremy Morrison claim a DNA test shows that they haven't been living with their biological families since they were born at the same hospital 38 years ago.
3: January 26, 1988, only Kyle and I were born in that hospital that day. It's the only time we've ever been together.
8: My aunt Martha and I were on Ancestry.com, and I had done further DNA testing on my raising mom, Evelyn Newton, that came out conclusively that, you know, she was biologically my brother's mom, but she didn't match with me on the platform. We kind of concluded and said, basically, look, Kyle, you were switched at birth.
4: All right. You know, at some point at that hospital 38 years ago, the nurses and the doctors all kind of had a powwow. Everybody got together and like, all right, is that Jeremy or is that other one Jeremy? Is that Kyle? Are you holding Kyle? Wait. I'm holding Kyle. No. You're holding Kyle. This is Jeremy. This is something I'd be pissed off, I think. Hopefully they both grew up and had good lives. But this is definitely something. And yes, if you're the only two kids that are born at this hospital, how hard is it to get that wrong?
5: And now I'm reading records of that hospital have all been destroyed. Like, there are no records anymore. So,
4: well, no. They probably destroyed him the minute they got the babies confused.
5: Right.
4: Wait, you're holding Kyle? No. I'm holding Kyle. No, that's Jeremy. No. You're holding Jeremy.
5: And I've seen these parents do interviews where they say, nothing changes for us.
4: Okay.
5: We raised this kid. We love this kid. Right. You know, our DNA, our blood is in somebody else. But we don't love this kid any less. Sure. We raised him. So, that's a wild, bizarre thing, but they're suing, and I kind of feel like Kyle and Jeremy are about to be real rich real soon. It's the Hammer and Nigel Show.
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5: tonight. Matt Bear has a look at the roads.
24: You got a hammer looking at the northeast side, northbound 465 at East 71st. It's a stall blocking the right lane, causing stop-and-go traffic back to East 56th Street. 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
4: Yeah, the Hammer and Nigel Road Show. This Thursday, live at the Johnson County Fair.
5: Johnson!
4: Hammer, I can't wait. It's going to be gorgeous, by the way. Beautiful sunshine, highs in the 70s.
5: Oh.
4: The weather's going to be perfect. And I promise right now, if somebody brings a cow by our table, I'm going to milk it.
5: Oh, okay.
4: Okay.
5: Okay.
4: That's my goal for the Johnson County Fair.
5: What if they bring Joy Behar by? Can you milk her, Nige?
4: I've got nipples, Hammer. Can you milk me?
5: Man, that's a great offer. The Big Nige challenge is underway. If anybody brings a cow by, he'll milk that son of a you know what.
4: Never you ever milked a cow before?
5: I have not.
4: Oh, you went to Ball State though.
5: Yes, I did.
4: Walked right into that one.
5: That was a slow pitch softball, and you just turned on it right there. We've also got the milkshake chugging contest scheduled for Thursday. This was a really fun show we did a year ago.
4: Had a blast.
5: So stop by. We're going to be at the Farm Bureau building. If you went last year, it's the same place. But if you're coming out for the first time, the Farm Bureau building, and we'll have our promo team there. They'll have like a little table and stuff. Sit around, be rowdy, listen to the show, and have a good time. Can't wait for it on Thursday. Hope to see you there.
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30: Another round. I'm Lisa Lucera, Fox News. U.S. Central Command says forces are hitting targets in Iran for the 10th night in a row.
31: CENTCOM says the U.S. hit Iranian military command centers and launching sites for Iranian missiles and drones. Iran, at the same time, continues to attack U.S. partners in the region, launching strikes against Kuwait and Bahrain today, while continuing to project defiance. British military officials said Monday evening a second ship had been attacked in the Strait of Hormuz, this one off the coast of the United Arab Emirates. Earlier, a vessel caught fire in the Strait of Hormuz after being hit by a projectile near the coastline of Oman.
30: Fox's Steve Harrigan in Tel Aviv. Three soldiers were killed in Iranian attacks on a base in Jordan Friday. Separately, another died Saturday in Iraq during the controlled detonation of a downed Iranian drone. A former U.S. soldier in federal custody in New York City after authorities say he started a fire and fired a pellet gun in front of a building in Lower Manhattan that houses an immigration court. FBI Special Agent in Charge James Barnicle says Andrew Arabaca was looking to injure people.
32: He did say he was targeting the building
14: And he was okay if he hurt or killed people going in and out of the building, whether they were federal employees or civilians.
30: Three people, including a security guard who tackled Arabaka, had minor injuries. An immigrant who was there to attend court was also injured. Homeland Security Secretary Mark Wayne Mullen says almost 2,000 drones were taken down by DHS during the World Cup.
15: A lot of them were nuisance that were flying in, not understanding. They just wanted a bird's eye view. Some of them we felt like was actual a threat that they were testing the perimeter. Those are some of the drones that we confiscated.
30: The FBI says it spent 2 years working on the security plans for the World Cup. 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
16: Making a bold claim. I'm Jarrett Lewis. Here's what's trending this hour. An Indianapolis man is filing a federal civil rights lawsuit against the city and an IMPD sergeant, saying the officer fabricated a story that he pointed a gun at her one day in April, leading to an attempted murder charge that was disproved by body camera footage. The complaint was filed on Monday and names Dalen Brewer as the plaintiff and Sergeant Robin Frazier and the city of Indianapolis as defendants. A state grant program is pouring millions into infrastructure projects across the state. Jake McDaniel has more.
17: Rep. Lindsey Patterson of Brookville says cities and towns have to contribute funding to qualify for these matching grants. Program guidelines also ensure that half of the matching grants go straight to counties with populations under 50,000.
18: We strengthen our roads, improve critical infrastructure, and create opportunities for long-term economic growth.
17: Patterson says over the last decade, the program has invested over $2 billion in these road and bridge upgrades. Jake McDaniel, 93 WIBC Mobile News.
16: And Central Indiana Teen Challenge, now known as Refuge Girls Academy, is being accused of human trafficking and forced labor. Attorney Andy Simmons says minor residents were routinely contracted out for grueling physical labor with no pay.
19: Every time we've heard this story, we've heard we got there when the sun came up and we were there until the sun went down. 12, 14, 16-hour days with only one short break. We're not allowed to speak to anybody and never paid for any of that work. And that's actually the type of work that is a violation of federal law.
16: The lawsuit seeks back wages and damages under federal anti-trafficking statutes. I'm Jarrett Lewis on the level, on the go, and on WIBC.com. 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
20: Scattered showers and a few gusty thunderstorms moving in Tuesday morning. Few additional storms possible in the afternoon. It'll feel more humid, temperatures rising into the upper 80s. I'm Fox 59 meteorologist Kendall Wilson for 93 WIBC.
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1: 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Let's dive in because there is a ton of news and not a lot of time to get through it. Today at 4 p.m. Eastern, CENTCOM announced that the United States was beginning another round of strikes against Iran. This would be the 10th day in a row that the United States has sent in fire to Iranian ports, targets, various kinds and in small ways of infrastructure. And the diplomatic wires are saying completely different things than what we are able to keep an eye on right now in the military side of things. So first of all, air defenses are active in Kuwait, in Jordan, in the UAE, in Saudi Arabia, in Bahrain. Essentially, if you are a nation on the Gulf, in the Gulf region of the Middle East, you have air defenses active right now because Iran is trying to lob all of the various ballistic missiles, some of the Shahid drones, whatever it can toward, at least they used to say, United States targets in those various countries. Now they're just openly launching at civilian targets like we reported on Friday. We talked about Kuwaiti desalination facilities that were struck by the Iranians. Now what we're seeing as a wave of fresh airstrikes on Iranian targets, hitting sites including coastal defenses, missile and drone capabilities, locations in areas like the Hormozgan province, that's Sirik, Hejabad, Tabriz, Shabahar, we're going to get to Shabahar here in just a second, and others. The central PR message, at least from the United States, is that this is carried out at the direction of the president and is also in retribution for three U.S. soldiers who died, one in Iraq, two identified from a Jordan attack. That would be First Lieutenant Tyler James Feehan of Hawaii and Private Isabella Gonzalez of Texas would be two who were struck in their kind of makeshift prefabricated housing that Iran struck in Jordan. One soldier also died in a demolition, a controlled demolition gone wrong, trying to deal with an explosive on an Iranian drone that had not gone off when it had either landed or missed. Now, before we get into some of the details, what's going on right now on the kind of the broader impact space, in addition to some of the Gulf states that are trying to muster up some air defenses, that are trying to intercept things, Iraq is a complete mess, while at the same time announcing via their prime minister a new wave of oil infrastructure being built to bypass Iran completely, while simultaneously doing like $60 billion of deal worth of investment with the United States in the first couple of years alone. So the other side of that, oil prices spiked very briefly. The Brent crude oil price was listed at $90 a barrel. It's since gone down just a bit. U.S. gas prices hit $4 a gallon based on some of our fuel reserve totals, the lowest in 43 days. But some of those quite literal switches have been flipped, opening some flow, again, kind of changing how the United States exports versus produces and refines. And that stuff is a moving target. Now, before we get to the Houthis and the Saudis involved in this, let's talk Shabahar. You say, Tony, why are we talking Shabahar? Shabahar is a lovely town on the Gulf of Oman near the Strait of Hormuz. Just beautiful this time of year. A little bit hot, and by that I mean you might need a sunscreen with an SPF a bit stronger than 40, one might say, because some of the strikes that are being reported over there are low-flying strikes by what are reported as low-flying fighter jet strikes. So these aren't your off-the-coast flying an MQ-9A Reaper drone and hitting some pot shots, you know, from your lovely cruising altitude of classified. No, these would be low incoming strikes. Now, it's not clear at this point in time what craft are being sent in for these strikes, whether they're taking off from naval vessels or whether they're taking a slightly longer approach. There are a couple of sort of nuclear power facilities in the region. And you guys know that I'm not going to do that whole clickbait thing where I say, the U.S. is striking nuclear power plants. Gosh, shock face thumbnail kind of crap. I don't care for that. These don't have any nuclear material on site. These are theoretically power plant sites that are either somewhat oil fired. And I have to say somewhat because a couple of these have never actually been operational. But by the United States hitting a couple of these power plant sites that aren't operational and don't have anything, they can hit what would be infrastructure targets before they are infrastructure targets. It's also assumed that some of these particular sites are where the Iranians were attempting to store certain ballistic missiles and drones, because the United States said that it would possibly hit the power plants and the bridges and roads and the railroads with the choo-choo trains, kind of a thing. So if the United States is now striking some of those infrastructure targets, again, in the classic Iranian regime, Islamic fundamentalist way of hiding your missile sites next to schools, next to mosques, inside of hospitals, and inside of, at least at the time, building power plants. Now, as for the Strait of Hormuz, the southern route, there are two routes. One route is in the south of the Strait of Hormuz, and it is not as easy for boats to navigate, but it is getting easier all the time because a lot of boats are using it. And then there's a smaller yet deeper northern route that goes closer to Iranian territory and islands like Keshem, etc. ad nauseum. And the United States has facilitated a lot more of the traffic in that southern portion of the Strait of Hormuz. Now, the Islamic Revolutionary Guard Corps, one unit, and I've told you, I've said time and time again, that the Islamic Revolutionary Guard Corps is fracturing in different places along the Strait of Hormuz. And they are doing so in a manner that makes the most southern eastern faction of the IRGC is unable to communicate with Tehran. The northern and eastern faction of the IRGC along the Strait of Hormuz does appear still to be in contact with the Iranian leadership, or what remains of it, in Tehran. Now, the, what do they call him? The deputy something or other, Ali Bakhri Khani, the deputy secretary of the Supreme Council for National Security in Iran. Quite the fancy title, my North Korean general, says, quote, "The leverage of the Strait of Hormuz is of crucial importance for us, and Iran will not back down from its position on this issue." It is why, by the way, the Iranians are trying to throw everything that they have at all of the other Gulf states. No longer to hurt the United States, although since they were able to strike Jordan, Iran has concentrated 80% of its launches at Jordan. So to be clear, the Iranians are claiming through their media that they've been killing U.S. soldiers left and right and sinking boats and destroying airstrips, and a bunch of American troops are apparently converting to Islam right there on the borders of Iraq and Iran. It's not happening. But since they were able to land a hit on Jordan, and since they were able to land a small hit last week on the Kuwaiti desalination facilities, you've seen a lot of additional follow-up fire hitting exactly where they hit the last time. Essentially, it's just Miami University's offense. They'll find something that maybe works once in a million times, and then they will try it for another quarter and a half despite it really not working a second time. You say, why are you so mean to Miami University? I reserve that right as a Hoosier. So that said, let's get into the current status. The Secretary of State, Marco Rubio, seems to have more of an active policy relationship on this one, alongside Secretary Pete Hegseth, because over the weekend, after it was reported that two U.S. soldiers had died in the strike that caused a major fire on the prefabricated housing for U.S. troops in Jordan, and then, of course, the controlled demolition that went wrong in Iraq, the President of the United States had, there was a report, he told Secretary of War Pete Hegseth to give him hell or unleash or unlock hell, kind of a thing. Understandably so. Here was Rubio today. Now, for those who are listening to the audio, it's rough. It's rough audio because Rubio is standing outside a plane, and we have not yet invented a microphone that can pull that apart. So I apologize in advance. I would be ready with the volume control if it's a bit too rough on your ears.
2: I mean, Iran's economy is in shambles. 300% inflation.
1: Says Iran's economy is in shambles. 300% inflation.
2: They have dwindling revenues to pay even their own payroll. They have food shortages. They have a drought.
1: So Rubio is talking about all of the different economic woes that the regime is struggling with. Now, I reported this last week. Nice to know that I'm not a liar, in which Marco Rubio said they are having significant food shortages as well. They are. And the Iranian regime is having significant problems paying the IRGC, but also the civilians inside Iran are unable to get fuel. They're unable to get food. They're unable to travel freely. And this is causing a bit of unrest, not just in the ethnic regions, but now in central Iran. Radio crew, we'll send you guys to your commercial break, and we're going to continue here because we haven't even started talking about Saudi Arabia, and there are a few breaking developments as I started the show because of course there is. It's the Tony Kinnett Cast here on the Daily Signal, nationally syndicated, and first on 93 WIBC.
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1: Radio crew, welcome back from your commercial break. So the Houthis have now started threatening to cut off essentially the entire Saudi Arabian economy. And where is the Saudis and the UAE, you know, the Emirates and the Bahrainians and the Jordanians are a little bit hesitant to get involved in this conflict alongside the United States, at least openly, because once you side with the United States and Israel over Iran, it's over. The Abraham Accords are here. It's done. It's set. There is you in the last 30 years, 40 years, will have eliminated both the Sunni regime of Saddam Hussein and then the Shia regime in Iran. That would be the greatest blow to Islam since the Spaniards were kicking, you know, the Moors out of Spain, or the United States was kicking the Barbaries out of piracy in the Mediterranean. But I'm getting a little bit ahead of myself here. The Saudis responded by just issuing a ton of airstrikes on the Houthi-controlled Sana'a International Airport. The Iranian delegation had tried to land there on July 13th. It didn't go so well. The Saudis have no qualms at all by openly fighting the Houthis. And as close as Iran really wants to hold the Houthis to them as a way to kind of bug the United States and try to economically freeze out the president of the United States, it's very, very unlikely in this instance that the Saudis are going to allow the Houthis to take kind of the Red Sea and that other strait. So that brings us to the United States policy moving forward here. There is no way, shape, or form that in the next 10 years, the radical kind of fundamentalist Islamists in the Middle East being able to just shut down global trade whenever they want, being a thing, that's not going to be a standard that the world abides. And the United States' oldest tradition for the Navy is sinking Islamic pirates in the Mediterranean, Middle Eastern area, who decide that they have the right to tell the United States how it can and can't do business in other countries as well. Now, we do have a couple of details at the moment. There are several other military craft kind of moving into the area. The United States is positioning more refueling tanker aircraft, more artillery, anti-air equipment in the Middle East. Understandably so, given the United States' desire to try to shield as much as the economic infrastructure of the Gulf states from Iran as possible. Now, Qatar has issued, I know you're going to be excited with this, get ready, a strongly worded letter. I know. Are you as impressed as I am? They have condemned the Iranian attacks in letters to the United Nations, calling them a clear violation of its sovereignty and a direct threat to its security. Gee, wow. Given that Iran was kind of given a seat, though, on the Human Rights Council, and that the UN sucks, I very much doubt that's going to do as much as perhaps they're hoping. Now, various airlines, like Air France, for example, is now canceling all of their flights to and from Beirut, to and from Riyadh in Saudi Arabia, to and from Dubai, that's the UAE, until the late part of the latter part of July, the 25th, the 28th, and then August the 2nd, respectively. You're starting to see a lot of commercial airlines saying things look to be kind of heating up again. I'm not really seeing anything, though, that suggests the Iranians are trying to fire at aircraft yet. So where is this coming from? Because we've seen a lot of commercial flights. It must be an insane thing, by the way, to see the Middle East right now out the window of a commercial flight. You know, you're flying Air Emirates and you're just watching below the rockets' red glare, as it were. There's nothing that suggests in kind of military intelligence that at least I have sources in, that the Iranians are planning to fire anti-aircraft missiles at commercial jets. That would be a new kind of terrorism, with the exception of one IRGC official who is quoted in a Middle Eastern outlet, and then the report is substantiated in Al Jazeera, which is really what kind of rose an interesting flag here for me. Right after this series of strikes, I think we can have it on screen. Sorry about the audio. The footage is blurred out so that individuals who are recording these particular strikes and talking about the Iranian regime rather unfriendly inside Iran, smuggling this footage out. Right after the first wave of strikes against Shabahar this afternoon were brought about, there was an IRGC command who had told one of these state media outlets that they might have to start striking commercial airliner vessels in the region. I very, very much doubt that's going to be the plan. But no predictions on this one. This is still a developing situation. And again, there are reverberating effects throughout the world. Because what we're seeing, not just in the Middle East, but here at home, are a number of terror threats and attacks that are attempting, or at least in the process of attempting to be carried out. One of these that was thwarted was outside the World Cup. So, of course, there was the finale, the big final match between Spain and Argentina. 5,000 FBI personnel, 7,000 drones seized, 300,000 background checks to attempt to make sure that the 78 World Cup matches across 11 U.S. venues were concluded without any major terror incidents. However, there was one particular terror incident that was reported but was thwarted earlier before they actually got to the World Cup final in New Jersey, which was purported, again, I have to go through kind of the statements by the outlets reporting these things, the alleged planned terror attack that was thwarted early on for the final between Spain and Argentina on behalf of the IRGC. Again, not really surprising. We try on this show at the same time to praise law enforcement who stop terror incidents before they escalate, before they're carried out. Obviously, that's not always possible. Like, for example, in Tucson, in which the individual who committed a shooting, the mass shooting over the weekend, that would be yesterday, July 19th, 10 people total, including a suspect critically injured following this overnight shooting in Tucson, Arizona. So far, what we know, this was at the 100 block of East Congress Street at about 2 a.m. on July 19th. A man was seen running from the area after officers gave the suspect several commands. One officer fired at and shot the suspect. He was taken into custody and given first aid before being taken to the hospital with life-threatening injuries. Now, police confirmed to Fox 10 that the confrontation took place between two groups who knew each other. So this doesn't appear to be a terror event in progress per se at the time. No longer in progress, thank God. But again, kind of mass scale violence. But the FBI, the NSA, as well as law enforcement response teams are currently treating mass casualty possible events all as immediate terror threats. Every single one of these is being met with an official investigation that almost always involves a counterterrorism unit. And the reason is because with the amount of individuals who have been given access to the country over the last couple of decades, there are individuals who hold very anti-American views that are carrying out very, very disturbing actions. Case in point would be in New York this morning. So a federal office in New York City was attacked earlier this morning. I think we actually have the footage of this in which an individual approached the law enforcement building, dumped a bunch of fuel onto the ground in front of the 26th Federal Plaza in New York City, which houses Immigration, Custom, and Enforcement's field office. And here's what that looked like from the individual recording kind of above the, from a window up above the street. So you can see this masked individual carrying their bag. The lady recording the video gasps. He dumps out this liquid and then lights it on fire. It catches him on fire a little bit because he's an idiot.
16: Oh my God!
1: And then he starts running away.
16: Oh my God!
1: He then turns around about 200 feet away.
16: Oh my God!
1: As law enforcement begins rushing the individual.
16: Get away from there!
1: And the commentary from the lady recording from the top building. He then throws something at the law enforcement. You can see right in that quick moment.
16: No, get away from there.
1: He chucks something at the law enforcement.
16: Oh my God.
1: And then he goes around the other side of the building, or he tries to anyway. Other person kind of goes away. And then we have this individual being wrestled to the ground by law enforcement. Radio crew, we have to send you to the commercial break. We're going to cover some of this in detail in the response. Again, as we see individuals attempting to create mass casualty events amid both the political and global chaos, it's the Tony Kinnett Cast here on The Daily Signal.
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10: There is. There's an issue. Radio crew, welcome back from your commercial break. As I was just telling the fine folks here over on the live stream and the TV side of things, there's a significant issue with the mayor of New York City, Democratic Socialist Zoran Mamdani, after this incident, just saying, oh man, what happened? This attempted firebombing, and he was apparently also armed with several knives, other weapons, said he was just deeply disturbed. I'm relieved no one was injured. It's a very, very blasé, kind of empty situation. Why is that weird? Because whenever there is an individual in the crime that happens to be Islamic, who is injured, or if they're even around the area, he immediately rushes to claim something is Islamophobic. He immediately rushes to blame some kind of Israeli-trained action or other kinds of stupid nonsense. But when it actually comes to an individual who very clearly was assaulting Immigration Customs Enforcement, now he doesn't have anything to say about the motives of the individual. He doesn't have anything to say at all. And of course, this is a very, very clear pattern because Mamdani made it perfectly clear in an interview over the weekend with Lulu over from the New York Times. He's more than happy to fuel this kind of stuff against ICE.
11: ICE is an agency that has terrorized Americans across this country and others that live in this country. Just the other day, a man wasn't even 30 years old, said goodbye to his wife and his child, and moments later was shot by ICE agents in Maine. And this was not even a month after a man was killed in Texas. And so when we're talking about all of this, I often think about it through a prism of legality, consistency, and humanity, and an understanding that immigration policy doesn't just affect those without status. It affects an entire city. You know, I went...
10: Just for the record, I desperately hate code switching. I can't stand it. I can't stand it at any time, in any place. We'll get to this in a little bit here, because AOC's been, you know, made fun of over the weekend for this kind of stuff as well. But welcome back to NPR. I'm just so smarmy and caring and

0: Wonderful. It's so, the ice is just so bad. But the content, the substance of what he is saying, he is accusing the entire organization. And again, the more we find out about the individuals, like, for example, the guy in Maine that ICE shot, the more if we find out about, for example, the drugs in his vehicle, the more that we find out about this individual, it's like, well, hang on there. And he's not exactly Maryland man in this particular case, or maybe he is. We're finding more and more that the individuals that Mamdani is siding with here, again, although as though many of you need this kind of an outline, the individuals that Mamdani is siding with here are those who commit and cause and encourage the violence. And then when the act of violence happens, is very kind of blasé, empty kind of condemnation, and then sets everything up for the next one.
1: To a Dominican barbershop in Harlem, and the owner was telling me that everyone in the barbershop had status. They all had status, and yet most of them were terrified to come to work.
0: Why? Why? If most of them had status, if they had status, why are they afraid to come to work? It sounds like you, from your job as the mayor of New York City, should say, hey, if you're supposed to be here and you have the status to be here, there's no issue. What's my evidence for this? Again, all of the individuals, if you have your social security card and a work permit to be here, and Immigration Customs Enforcement stops you, and you're like, hey, look, I got it right here. I see video after video after video of the people being let go. All right, cool, thanks. Appreciate it. Take care.
1: Because they know that for so much of ICE's operations, it has little to do with legality. It has to do with profiling, and it has to do with a vision of creating the largest deportation machine this country has ever seen.
0: And that's the issue. It's not whether or not individuals should be deported. It is simply the act itself, again, like the individual that Mamdani brought out for his anti-landlord, you know, seize the property, seize the means of property kind of conference he had last week. Where the ladies called any kind of eviction overt violence. None of this is new. None of this is at all something that is brand new in the party, yet it has become, at least at this present time, the main mode for how the Democratic Party is functioning in its entirety. And by the way, if you think this is just relegated to New York City, Mamdani is making it clear, as all socialists are, they have three priorities and three alone. Number one, to dismantle and get rid of law enforcement. And that means to get rid of Immigration Customs Enforcement. Again, as Mamdani has said in constant calls to abolish ICE, that is to get rid and defund police. As Mamdani has said all the time, I mean, consistently, when he talks about police, he says that police should be removed from high crime or known crime areas. This was him during his campaign.
2: So are you, do you think that we have to almost do without policing in certain areas, which are labeled to be high crimes, to have alternative bodies to do the policing in a more compassionate, more merciful, more social, you know, assisting and helping more than arresting and putting in jail?
3: I absolutely think that what we need to do is give support and funding to institutions that are trained to deal with these kinds of issues. Mm-hmm. As you said, if you're having an argument with someone and there's a risk of it escalating, who is better positioned to de-escalate it? Someone who is well-known in the community, or someone who has been trained specifically in de-escalation, mm-hmm. or a stranger who has a gun? And we see so many situations where encounters with police, the police arrive, and all of a sudden the tension rises even astronomically.
0: Yeah, because there's someone there doing crimes. That's the point. The cop shows up, the person who is doing crimes has now been caught. That's the point for the rise of the tension. But again, the idea is to get rid of law enforcement completely. That's why, again, he calls for violent individuals to be released from prison, like the guy who charged at cops with a knife. On the video, you see literally the guy being, the cops with their body cameras on, are being rushed by this guy with a knife after his wife called on the cops to come over and save her from her knife-brandishing husband. And then Mamdani said, oh, we need to release him out of there. Oh, if only a social worker had showed up and gave him a big Neil from Disney's Santa Claus sweater therapist hug, as though that would have solved absolutely everything. Now, I say getting rid of the law enforcement is kind of the first section. The other, there's a little caveat, there's a little asterisk here, and it's unless it comes for prosecuting those who I deem to be evil. So again, Mamdani is a mayor. He is the mayor of New York City. He does not have, and the United States Constitution makes this clear, you do not have authority to act on foreign policy means regarding the United States, no matter where, no matter who. And so Mamdani, again, because this also has to tie in with the Islamist thing, because that's the second pillar. The second pillar is all about promoting who they claim to be the most oppressed group of the world, which just happens to be the most colonizing and violent group of the world, the Islamists. And so Mamdani has made it clear that what must be upheld is arresting Benjamin Netanyahu, the prime minister of Israel, when he comes to visit in September. Which is weird, because that affects New Yorkers nothing at all, which is what he was originally running on. After all, that's what Tucker Carlson said he liked about Mamdani so much, is that he didn't care about foreign policy. He didn't care. He didn't even care about Israel. That's why I like him. He cares about Americans, about New Yorkers. And, well, not quite.
4: He comes in September.
1: Okay, I believe that Prime Minister Netanyahu belongs in The Hague. He's a war criminal who has been charged by the International Criminal Court. And what you will find is that is an opinion that is held by many purely because of what his actions have wrought over these last many years. I've also said that I will follow the laws that we have here in New York City, because I believe that there's an importance in following the law as a leader who presides over our city, and that's something that I plan to do.
0: By the way, you can see here that, Lulu from the New York Times here from their podcast, she's like, what are you talking about? There is something that I do appreciate, having gotten, you know, kind of to meet and speak with her before, is that whenever someone tries to give her the runaround answer, she will give the follow-up. She's like, what do you mean the law of New York? What are you talking about?
4: Meaning? I'm sorry, I don't understand what that means.
1: Meaning that whatever the law allows me to do in New York City, that's what we will do, but we won't be writing our own laws to that end.
0: Meaning, like, I'm going to try to find a way to, again, arrest a foreign dignitary, no matter who it is. That's the State Department's job. That's the Department of Justice job at the behest of the president. He then doubled down on that today, because, again, the controversy is the point.
5: So I was reading your interview over the weekend and wanted to ask you more about your conversations with the your legal department about potentially arresting Israeli Prime Minister Benjamin Netanyahu. I just want to know just what your feelings are when you look at, for example, your administration also reaching out to the prime minister of, the ambassador of Iran. Just how you, reconcile the two of being so critical of the Israeli prime minister, but at the same time meeting with the ambassador of Iran.
0: Now, I usually despise long reporter questions. You know this about me. I do not care for that kind of stuff at all. The reporter's full question here makes a lot of sense. Hey, you're kind of picking and choosing which foreign powers here that you want to be critical of. You want to accuse Benjamin Netanyahu of being super duper duper ultra evil genocide man. And yet again, the regime that just killed 50,000 of its own people. Like back in January, you're extending courtesies to organize meetings. Where's The Hague for them? What's going on? Radio crew will send you over to the commercial break because if I don't, the FCC's going to find me. We're going to continue on the live stream here and get Mamdani's response. It's the Tony Kinnett cast here on the Daily Signal.
1: So I want to first.
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0: Radio crew, welcome back from your commercial break. So Lulu at one point did get a chance to ask Mamdani, and this is where we get to the rest of the candidates here, whether he would consider, because Mamdani talks about the working class all the time and how we have to tax the billionaires and the millionaires, and also taxes are going up for just everyone in New York City. So Lulu asked, well, would you consider somebody making $250,000 a year working class? And Mamdani's like, well, I haven't said where it starts and stops, because there is no definition for working class. Working class is a word that politicians love to use. They love it. They talk about the working class Americans, but depending on the person, there's a different definition for working class. So right off the bat, right here up front, I'm going to give you the definition for working class. Someone who works in a physical labor job or is in the non-management service industry, that's your working class. I didn't give you a salary limit. Someone who is doing physical labor in a blue-collar job every day, or B, is working in the non-management service industry. You're in HR, you're not part of the working class. Piss off. Me, I am no longer a part of the working class. Nope, I'm not. Was there a time when I was? Yep. When I worked in a factory in Indiana? Yep. When I worked in a classroom in Indiana? Yep. Once I was in the administration level, though, in Indianapolis? Nope, gone. That's the definition. If you don't like it, that's my common sense work. I'm not going to get into like the specific academic requirements for the working class. But if you're going to make all of these sweeping statements for the working class, then you should probably have a definition. And of course, he doesn't. So he decides to say something patently insane, which a reminder that also all of these socialists are fakes, because the Marxists are always fakes. None of them are average working class people. The proletariat doesn't lead the revolution. They find a member of the bourgeois, of the bourgeoisie. And in this case, Mamdani, the son of fancy movie producer and Hollywood professor, Mr. Apron Rapper, he's like, well, actually, I think like anyone under $1 million is working class.
1: I've drawn it at about $1 million a year.
4: Okay. So anyone under $1 million a year in income is working class?
0: You can hear, again, the New York Times liberal podcaster. And Lulu is rather liberal. Sat next to her on a CNN panel, and great taste in jackets. Very, very to the left. She's taken back. Are anyone less than $1 million? The actual large majority of the Democrat Party over the age of 20 hears that, and they're like, how much crack are you on?
24: That's not what I'm saying. I'm just saying in terms of the practicality when it comes to fiscal policy.
4: Right. Yeah.
0: But isn't that the whole thing? Practicality in terms of fiscal policy. Aren't the laws what impact everyday people? The warmth of collectivism?
1: I think a lot of our politics has been a debate over who you leave out. And I'm more interested in debates of how you bring more in. And I think that is.
0: I love that he says who you bring in. He literally released an ethnic neighborhood map of New York City that omitted the three largest ethnic groups historically in that city. He released an ethnic map that included Little Bangladesh and Little Palestine. By the way, there's no Little Palestine in New York. There is in Chicago now, but that's another tale for another time. In New York, they left out the Italian, Irish, and Jewish neighborhoods of New York in the ethnic map. So no. Mr., again, moneybag socialist, I'm afraid not. But this isn't where it all ends. Because, again, the three pillars are for every single candidate. Every single candidate. And they believe that the United States, that inclusive part, also puts us under the rest of the world order. And not my word. I know you hear, like, world order, and you get kind of, like, maybe a little bit of schizo vibes. That's not for me. Milot Kyros, the brand new Democratic Socialists of America candidate from Colorado to run for the House. Here's what she had to say.
2: I think it's particularly important, not just for our community in Tigray, but communities of the Global South period, right? There's a certain reckoning.
0: There's that Global South thing that Neville Roy Singham always talks about, you know, the billionaire in China that is on the payroll of the Chinese government. And, you know, the Global South, that means the Middle East, Africa, and South America are all brutally hurt by the white people. And therefore, we have to beat them down and put them under the rules-based order of the UN Human Rights Council, which, again, the Global South.
2: Meaning that we are going to have with the global world order as it exists today, and the way that it fundamentally will have to shift going forward, right? The responsibility that we have as Americans, the recognition that it is going
0: to
2: be required.
0: The responsibility that you have to the rest of the world, again, who routinely rapes, steals, plunders, genocides in Africa. No one ever talks about the genocides in Africa. No one ever talks about how the Cubans, the communists that they all love, went over to Angola during the Cold War and gave tips on how the army there could better genocide. No one ever talks about that. The global socialists have done more to harm the global South than Americans in Chiquita Banana.
2: Required of us, of the exploitative and extractive nature that we play on the global scale and the global stage, is only going to be challenged if we are getting represented by people who understand that on a fundamental level. Right?
0: There's the academic people, like, understand the fundamentals of the level of which the kind of the mechanisms that we institutionalize, that the photosynthesis of the Zimbabwe, I can't stand that. I know that a lot of other individuals can't stand it as well. Not very working class, by the way. You know, but anywho, Abdul El-Sayed, again, the fake working class boy. He's like, oh, I'm a working class guy just like the rest of you. And no, he's just an academic who got his, like, physician's degree and then never did, only ever taught at a college. Again, you're teaching in a college, you're not working class. No, you're not. No. Again, Mr. Physician, who's never actually physicianed at all. Same kind of thing. Again, on immigration, it's all about dismantling law enforcement. And it's suggesting that if you are against them, then you're actually against all brown people, because that's how they paint being against illegal immigration. It's a very weird twist.
3: ICE has nothing to do with immigration.
0: Okay.
3: ICE has nothing to do with the southern border.
0: Okay.
3: ICE is about normalizing paramilitary force on our streets. ICE is about weaponizing the idea of immigration against the Constitution itself. ICE cannot be reformed. ICE cannot be retrained. ICE has to be abolished.
0: He's so excited with himself. Again, you see, you know, the non-binary Scooby-Doo crew behind him, who's like going all in, like moaning like water buffalo. Abdul. I mean, I'm not joking. It's radio crew. We'll see you later. I'm running up against the clock. We're going to continue on the live stream. It's the Tony Kinnett Cast.
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30: More sites targeted. I'm Lisa Lacerra, Fox News. The U.S. military says it's conducting its 10th consecutive night of strikes against Iran, the aim to degrade sites used to launch attacks on commercial shipping. Latest round coming after 3 U.S. soldiers were killed by Iranian fire in Jordan on Friday. Their remains have been recovered.
31: President Trump will attend the dignified transfer of fallen service members tomorrow at Dover Air Force Base in Delaware in what has become one of the deadliest weeks for U.S. troops since the conflict started. The military identified those killed as 25-year-old First Lieutenant Tyler James Feehan and Private Isabella Gonzalez. She was only 19. The military initially listed another service member as missing, although human remains have been found.
30: Fox's Alex Hogan at the White House. There have been 17 service members killed in the U.S.-Iran conflict, nearly 100 injured, though the Pentagon says 96% of those have returned to active duty. A 42-year-old man under arrest in New York City after authorities say he planned an attack on a federal building where immigration hearings are held.
32: The FBI says Andrew Arabaca, a U.S. Army veteran, is responsible for this anti-ICE attack that started with fireworks, then went to a pellet gun, and ended with a fire at the entrance to the federal building. Federal investigators say he's an anti-American, anti-government extremist, and he carried a manifesto along with 2 axes, a hammer, a machete, and 3 knives.
30: Fox's Nate Foy in Lower Manhattan. The building has become a focal point for demonstrations against the Trump administration's immigration policies. 5 people have died on a river in the Columbus suburb of Powell, Ohio, after several of them went into the water to help another person who was struggling to swim. This coming 2 days after 5 people were killed in a flash flood in southern Utah. 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
7: 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Stacey Keach, Sean Astin, Michael York, and Kristen Bell provide the voices for some of Jesus' notable followers. 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
10: Make